0: in a vacuum, of course you trust Zach Wheeler more. It's just if the next month looks anything like the last month has looked, Nola's looked good, Wheeler hasn't.
1: No, exactly.
0: And I think you got to go with whoever the hot pitcher is.
1: See, I don't know if I go that way. I guess that's why being a manager in baseball is tough.
2: That's it for now. 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This is Fanatic Rewind.
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15: And a feel-good story to me would probably be what Joe Burrow coming off multiple injuries and everything that's gone on in Cincinnati to the point where it sounds like if it's not now, then when with him, that would be way the hell up there for me. And maybe I'm biased because I covered him a ton, you know, at when he was at LSU in 2019 and that remarkable run they had going, you know, 15-0 and beating what, seven top 10 teams and going 15-0. Joey B, he just has an attitude about him that I love. And so maybe that might be number one for me, just from a feel-good aspect, because everyone's talking about, you know, I know you love, you know, the head coach there in Cincinnati. I mean, you adore him. So for him to go, and if they were to be able to get back to a Super Bowl, and Joey be able to shut a hell of a lot of people up, that's one story I think that would actually be really cool.
16: If they get there, I will have to eat enough crow to get to the top of the mountain that you're living at. So there is that.
15: It wouldn't be the Guadalupe's.
16: Yeah, that's true. Not a very high mountain. But, you know, I think when you look, again, I mean, along those same lines, Lamar or Josh winning one this year, getting that monkey off their back, I don't know how it's not a feel-good story, right? I mean, both of these guys have had more heartbreak than success when it comes to the NFL postseason in ways that you just don't want to recount. And, you know, for years we watched this with Brady and Manning, right? And it was back and forth, And then Manning finally got over the hump, and then he won a second one. It's like, okay, you know, that story sort of writes itself the right way. But for the even Burrow in that conversation, but with Lamar and Allen being a lot closer on a more consistent basis than Burrow has, to come up short, it's like, oh, God. You know, and
15: again,
16: yeah. How? What do they need to get over the top finally? I mean, you know, and this is why I have learned later on in my career here to not worry so much about the postseason until we get there. You know, I always kind of look at the NFL, just you got to get to the postseason. I have no idea who you're playing. For me to try to predict Super Bowl winners and things of that nature, you have no idea what the path looks like. You have no idea who the opponents are, what you look like. I mean, there are so many variables that go into it. But for Josh and Lamar, their talent has superseded anything like we've ever seen at the position, even that of Patrick Mahomes, who is no longer the best quarterback in the NFL, folks. But their talent has not produced the results that we expect because we're wowed for 17 games.
15: But it's also not on them, right?
16: I mean, no.
15: Especially more so Josh than Lamar, because Josh Allen put his team in a position. He did his job in the AFC Championship game to win. It was a defense. Well, what was it, like 18 seconds left, whatever the hell it was?
16: It was 13 seconds left.
15: 13 seconds, right? Yeah.
16: That was kind of Sean McDermott for not taking
15: the flag. The ball. And then the pass to Kelsey. Next thing you know, bam, field goal's good. And, oh, yeah, that's Josh Allen's damn fault. I mean, shut up. Yeah, it has nothing. That has nothing to do with Josh. He did his job. But to your point, still hasn't gotten to the Super Bowl.
16: And is this the year that we see a team come out of nowhere? Is this the year the Browns finally turn it around? Is this the year that all these teams that have been in quarterback hell for a long time finally find their guy and things like that? I mean, I just, you know, if we had the Jets, the Browns, the Falcons, the Cardinals, like, you know, all these teams that have kind of just continually shot themselves in the foot year after year, like if they could finally get over the hump and actually put themselves back in playoff contention. You know, I think those are the stories that we love. That's what we love about the NFL.
15: And we're not even talking about the defending champs, right?
16: Right. Most understated champion we've seen in a while.
15: Phone lines are open. Come on. We're here. This is the final weekend of the NFL preseason. College football is here. Football is back. Let's go.
16: All right. We want to hear from you. 888-SAY-ESPN. That's 888-729-3776. Your top NFL storyline for 2026, plus college football is here. Games tonight, and are people sleeping on those defending champs? That's next. 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

0: The dreams of Ian Fitzsimmons continue on as he works his way towards the mountaintop. Metaphorical, literal, metaphysical mountaintop. You're all going to get there, buddy. I have faith in you. It is Amber and Ian on ESPN Radio.
1: I just
0: got to
1: hit the Powerball, bro. That's all I got to do, right? Or the Mega. The Mega's too expensive, man. They've priced themselves out, personally. $5 for a ticket? No.
0: If you won, like, the lottery, you wouldn't tell anybody, but there would be signs kind of guy, or you just drop mic and peace out?
1: You and I have talked about this. Yeah. No, I have my whole plan. Stosh can probably,
0: regurgitate it for you?
1: Yes. I mean, it's no one will ever know. I'm in a non-disclosed state. Whomever I'm hosting with, so you get a meal tonight, Stasha get a meal, Jake get a meal, whoever the hell is shadowing Jake tonight from, where'd you go to college? Trinity?
2: Towson.
1: Towson. Baltimore.
0: Towson Tigers, baby.
1: Rawr. Right there. I give him about $100,000. But anyway, I just met the guy like 10 minutes ago.
2: It surprises that much.
1: Thank you, Jake.
0: I was hoping I was going to get $100,000.
1: Nah, you're in for a mill, bro. But nice. Yeah, my brothers get a contract. It says, look, depending on what it is. So let's just go. It's $100 million, right? And phone lines are open, by the way. 888-CESPN, 888-729-3776. Your best in NFL storylines coming into the season, and we'll also get to college football. Or you can be on this also because. Zeno just every now and then draws me off sides. I'm going to form an LLC. My brothers will have a contract. It says this is X amount that you're getting, right, depending on what I take home after taxes. So if it's $100 million on the Powerball, you're going to take home $50 million. You get this amount of money. If you ask me for another dollar, you owe me everything back that I just gave you.
0: Okay, that's fair.
1: Yeah, and that's it. Done. No one will ever know that I hit it. I will not buy some extravagant home. It's just going to be a beautiful mountain lake house. Done. I need 3-bedroom, 3-bath. I'm good.
0: There's a solid chance I would end up looking like Tom Hanks in Castaway. I'd probably never shave again, just out of principle. Just because I don't care.
1: I'm already there. Right. So, yeah.
0: Just
1: I'm
0: let everything grow.
1: Yeah. I mean, exercise optional. Yeah, I'm with you.
0: 100%. I look like that Geico caveman doing radio here on ESPN Radio. 888-SAY-ESPN, 888-729-3776. Storyline you're most looking forward to in the NFL season. Let's welcome in Gary in New Orleans. Gary, good evening. You're on ESPN Radio.
3: How you guys doing?
0: Good. What do you got?
3: Well, I want to tell you, I think the Saints, and I don't think they're going to be that good this year, but I think we do have our quarterback.
1: Tyler Shough.
0: Tyler Shough has been impressive.
1: What do you like about him?
3: I think he's going to be pretty good.
1: What do you like about him?
3: He's a good running back, too. That little guy, forgot his name, but he's going to be good. But I really want to talk about LSU Tigers, since I heard you talking about Joe Burrow.
1: Yeah, come on. Go ahead.

0: I think that Lane Kiffin's going to have a good season. I think we're going to be pretty good. He's got nobody talks about LSU no more. I mean, they just
1: Gary, stop. Nobody talks about LSU. That's all we've talked about in the last week and a half is LSU. Now, not
0: From the NFL.
1: Yeah, well, that's your program, there are reports out there now that. We appreciate your phone call, but to say we're not talking about LSU, I mean, my gosh, I'll be there, in a week from today, for Clemson and LSU. But look, are they a good team? Yeah, on paper they are. Yeah, but man, you also have to build chemistry, and I'm curious to see how Lane Kiffin and that staff have been able to get these guys to gel together, Zeno. But also, to say we're not talking about LSU, that's all the entire country has been talking about. If you're a college football fan, for the last week and a half, 2 weeks, is LSU football. Because of what, by all accounts, Lane Kiffin and LSU, allegedly started this whole thing where, if you go to profootballtalk.com, man, they're the ones that started this whole thing. Where it's trying to get and poach NFL rosters to go to, back to college. Undrafted free agents that don't make an NFL roster. And by the way, here's the kicker, Zeno, and I can't wait to get your answer on this. Lane Kiffin left Ole Miss, which, by the way, Ole Miss was 18 seconds away, one play away from playing for our national title.
2: Yeah.
1: Lane Kiffin left Ole Miss because he didn't believe that Ole Miss could ever get to a national championship. So he goes to LSU. They now have a right around a $50 million roster. Let that sink in, folks. A $50 million college football roster. They're paying a left tackle out of Colorado, transfer from Colorado, over $4 million. Is Sandler going to be a first-round pick? Yeah, if he plays as well as we think he will. But why do you have to go and now try and get a Jaquan Wright or a Xavion Harris, who played for you at Ole Miss, who were not good enough for the NFL? Why do you have to go get those guys if you went to LSU to have all the resources that you need to go win a national championship and with a $50 million roster before those two guys ever hit campus?
2: The short answer is because he wants to win. I mean, look, and maybe this is just me and the way I grew up watching George Steinbrenner run the Yankees. He didn't care. He didn't care what the optics were. He didn't care what you thought about it. He didn't care if you didn't like it. You know what he cared about? Winning more than anything else. And he went to his grave trying to win every single game like it was the most important game of his life. And Lane is treating it that way. Now, to this point, again, Lane did not break any rules in doing this. You don't have to like it. And just like Lane leaving for Ole Miss, he didn't break any rules. They don't have to like it. I'm not telling people that they have to endorse it and say he's doing the right thing. He's a good guy. He's got high moral standing. I don't like any of it. But if he's coaching your team and all he's trying to do is win and win and win, then guess what? You're in love with it. And that's enough for certain people. Well, I mean, the more talent
1: you have. Let me tell you something. Hey, partner, I promise you this. Next Saturday night. And, by the way, folks, we're here, man. We are two sleeps away from, big boy college football.
2: Yep.
1: TCU, UNC, NC State, UVA. Lincoln Riley's going to join us. He plays Saturday night, coming up against San Jose State. He'll join us in the next hour of the program. We're here. Football's back. But the biggest thing for LSU fans, to me, how do you feel about it?
2: I don't think they have a single problem with it. Why should they? I mean, like I said, if he had broken a rule, that's one thing, right? We expect people in high positions of power and people who are in front of others to.
1: But Senator, we're still adding players to a roster where we're kicking off in 2 days. Yeah. FCS already kicked off tonight.
2: Again, it happens. I know it's pro, but it happens at pro level all the time. They had guys up week to week. They had guys to rosters. I mean, it's roster construction. Now that this is essentially a pro sport, roster construction never stops, period. You never stop trying to improve your standing. And so
1: how are you, if you're Lane Kiffin, they have 112 players on that roster. Your max these days, folks, is 105. 85 mm-hmm. scholarships, and then you have – max of 105 when it comes to preferred walk-ons and walk-ons. They had 112 before Zabion Harris and Daquan Wright. So now you're at 114.
2: Yep.
1: How do you go and look those parents, like Malachi Thomas, who came in from Pittsburgh, tight end, right? You brought him in through the portal. Now you're bringing in Daquan Wright. How are you looking him in the eye and his parents in the eye going, oh, well, sorry, you're out?
2: I don't think he cares about that, and I don't think that's his concern. I think what he is thriving off of right now is sort of a Belichickian mentality that your job is never safe. I will get somebody to replace you if you don't play up to the level that I expect you to. And that is why he's willing to push to the level that he is. He's taking it very cutthroat. But more often than not, that cutthroat approach produces results that are beneficial. You don't have to like it. And again, there's a lot of Patriots players who couldn't hack it. But they won a ton. And either you bought in or you left.
1: No matter what, next Saturday night at Death Valley.
2: Oh, yeah.
1: Think about Dabo Swinney, week one, right? Everyone says he's on the hot seat. Lane Kiffin, week one. Come on, man. It's going to be a storyline no matter what from a winning and losing perspective in that particular game.
2: It's going to be lit. Up next, we'll get back to the NFL ESPN Radio Two-A-Days with a look at the Patriots and Browns right here in Amber, Indiana on ESPN Radio.
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1: I'm Christine Lisi. In Major League Baseball on this Thursday night, Milwaukee's Jacob Mizorowski has not given up a hit yet. He has five strikeouts so far, is the third pitcher since 1893, age 24 or younger, with five Ks in each of his first 25 games of a season. The others, Mark Pryor in 2003 and Jose Fernandez in 2016. Brewers leading at the Mets 5-0, bottom of the fifth inning. Chris Sale and the Braves looking for their fifth straight win against the two-time defending world champion Dodgers. Sale's given up a couple of hits. He has struck out eight, with two of those coming against Shohei Ohtani. Atlanta still clinging to a 1-0 lead on Los Angeles, bottom five. Astros up one zip on the Yankees, bottom five. Isak Paredes' RBI single has accounted for that game's only run. Two RBI for Jack Caglione. Royals with a 4-0 lead on the Blue Jays, top five from Toronto. Cardinals defeated the Orioles 7-5, so Baltimore and Toronto three back of Cleveland for that final AL wildcard spot. Major League Baseball has proposed a three-week free agent signing window in December as part of a plan to generate an off-season transaction frenzy similar to what we see in the NFL and NBA. A Dallas judge today signed an order that prohibits the NCAA, the SEC, and Commissioner Greg Sankey from stopping a group of athletes, three currently listed on NFL rosters, from returning to college sports for one more season of play. All four power conferences voted this week to adopt similar rules that prohibit teams from playing athletes who previously signed contracts for a sports team. Titans receiver Wandale Robinson being evaluated for a concussion after taking a big hit from Bears safety Xavier Woods during today's practice. Tennessee coach Robert Saleh called the hit a cheap one.
2: Hey, it's Michelle Smallman, and coming up Friday, we'll react to week three of the NFL preseason, plus look ahead to the first weekend of college football action. 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
9: At a certain point, if you're going to have enough backbone, you got to put in a salary cap for college football, college basketball. Because this way, if a guy's like, I go back to school, well, we don't have the money. 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

0: live, fight like hell. 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

0: victory, 80-73 over the Mercury. It's the Mystics' 17th win by single digits this season, most in the WNBA. Moore with a career-high 25 points in the game, including hitting six threes from downtown. Previous career high was 14 points, so another big win for the Mystics. Switching gears back to Major League Baseball, the Diamondbacks taking on the Giants. The D-backs a game behind the Padres for the third wild card spot in the National League. Arizona listed as a 41% chance to reach the postseason, according to Fangraphs. Let's get to the action here. Bottom of the first inning, Drew Gilbert at the plate for the Giants on KNBR.
1: The pitch on the way. Swing. There's a drive out into deep right center field. Way back there, and goodbye! Over the 25-foot high wall, adjacent to the 415 marker, and it is 1-0. Giants, a leadoff homer for Gilbert.
0: So Gilbert leads things off with a home run for the Giants. They keep the offense pouring on. We'll go to the bottom of the eighth inning. Jonah Cox at the plate looking to drive in another run with the Giants already up 3-1.
1: Now Cox hits a pop fly into shallow center. And coming down the line is Devers, and the ball falls in. Base hit, and Devers will score. 4-1 Giants.
0: 4-1 Giants at that point. The Giants would go on to beat the Diamondbacks by a final of 6-1. Diamondbacks now fall a game and a half behind the Padres for the third wild card spot. They've lost back-to-back games against the Giants after starting 8-0 against them this season. Giants now 7-0 in the month of August when allowing one or fewer runs. They were Major League worst 1-16 when allowing two or more. Drew Gilbert had the leadoff home run, the first of his career, hitting .385 with three home runs, eight runs batted in, and seven career starts from the leadoff spot. Orioles taking on the Cardinals, bottom of the second inning, no score. Blaze Jordan with two men on the Cardinals radio network.
2: A swing, and that's a high fly ball. That's hit deep to center field. It might go. It's a goner. Three-run homer for Blaze Jordan, and the long ball for Jordan is third of the year.
0: Blaze Jordan with the home run there. More from the Cardinals as we go to the bottom of the fourth with a man on, Ramon Urias at the plate.
3: And some never make it out of the minor league.
4: Some never make it. That's right. 3-2 pitch is hit hard to left center field. He got that one pretty well. That's back to the track. And it is gone. A big fly for Ramon Urias. Just snuck over the wall in left center field, and now a two-run homer two innings later for Urias.
0: Urias with the home run to make it 5-0 in the fourth. It ended up being a lot closer than that. 7-5, the final ends up snapping a Cardinals five-game losing streak. Jordan with the home run and three RBIs. His first career home run at Busch Stadium, exited the game in the eighth inning after a collision with Gunnar Henderson, but a 7-5 win for the Cardinals. Back with more here on SportsCenter All Night, ESPN Radio, and the ESPN app.
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0: pitch on the way. Swinging. There's a drive out into deep right center field. Way back there, and goodbye! Over the 25-foot high wall, adjacent to the 415 marker, and it is 1-0. Giants, a leadoff homer for Gilbert.
1: So Gilbert leads things off with a home run for the Giants. They keep the offense pouring on. We'll go to the bottom of the eighth inning. Jonah Cox at the plate looking to drive in another run with the Giants already up 3-1.
0: Now Cox hits a pop fly into shallow center. And coming down the line is Devers. And the ball falls in. Base hit. And Devers will score. 4-1 Giants.
1: 4-1 Giants at that point. The Giants would go on to beat the Diamondbacks by a final of 6-1. Diamondbacks now fall a game and a half behind the Padres for the third wild card spot. They've lost back-to-back games against the Giants after starting 8-0 against them this season. Giants now 7-0 in the month of August when allowing one or fewer runs. They were major league worst 1-16 when allowing two or more. Drew Gilbert had the leadoff home run, the first of his career, hitting .385 with three home runs, eight runs batted in, and seven career starts from the leadoff spot. Orioles taking on the Cardinals, bottom of the second inning, no score. Blaze Jordan with two men on the Cardinals radio network.
2: A swing, and that's a high fly ball. That's hit deep to center field. It might go. It's a goner. Three-run homer for Blaze Jordan, and the long ball for Jordan is third of the year.
1: Blaze Jordan with the home run there. More from the Cardinals as we go to the bottom of the fourth with a man on, Ramon Urias at the plate.
3: And some never make it out of the minor league.
4: Some never make it. That's right. 3-2 pitch is hit hard to left center field. He got that one pretty well. That's back to the track. And it is gone. A big fly for Ramon Urias. Just snuck over the wall in left center field. And now a two-run homer two innings later for Urias.
1: Urias with the home run to make it 5-0 in the fourth. It ended up being a lot closer than that. 7-5, the final ends up snapping a Cardinals five-game losing streak. Jordan with the home run and three RBIs. His first career home run at Busch Stadium exited the game in the eighth inning after a collision with Gunnar Henderson. But a 7-5 win for the Cardinals. Back with more here on SportsCenter All Night, ESPN Radio, and the ESPN app.
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0: down the line is Devers, and the ball falls in. Base hit, and Devers will score. 4-1 Giants.
1: 4-1 Giants at that point. The Giants would go on to beat the Diamondbacks by a final of 6-1. Diamondbacks now fall a game and a half behind the Padres for the third wild card spot. They've lost back-to-back games against the Giants after starting 8-0 against them this season. Giants now 7-0 in the month of August when allowing one or fewer runs. They were Major League worst 1-16 when allowing two or more. Drew Gilbert had the leadoff home run, the first of his career, hitting .385 with three home runs, eight runs batted in, and seven career starts from the leadoff spot. Orioles taking on the Cardinals, bottom of the second inning, no score. Blaze Jordan with two men on the Cardinals Radio Network.
2: A swing, and that's a high fly ball. That's hit deep to center field. It might go. It's a goner. Three-run homer for Blaze Jordan, and the long ball for Jordan is third of the year.
1: Blaze Jordan with the home run there. More from the Cardinals as we go to the bottom of the fourth with a man on, Ramon Urias at the plate.
3: And some never make it out of the minor leagues.
4: Some never make it. That's right. 3-2 pitch is hit hard to left center field. He got that one pretty well. That's back to the track. And it is gone. A big fly for Ramon Urias. Just snuck over the wall in left center field. And now a two-run homer, two innings later, for Urias.
1: Urias with the home run to make it 5-0 in the fourth. It ended up being a lot closer than that. 7-5, the final ends up snapping a Cardinals five-game losing streak. Jordan with the home run and three RBIs. His first career home run at Busch Stadium exited the game in the eighth inning after a collision with Gunnar Henderson. But a 7-5 win for the Cardinals. Back with more here on SportsCenter All Night, ESPN Radio, and the ESPN app.
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1: 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The opening round of the PGA Championship took place on Thursday at Eastlake Golf.

0: career, hitting .385 with 3 home runs, 8 runs batted in, and 7 career starts from the leadoff spot. Orioles taking on the Cardinals, bottom of the second inning, no score. Blaze Jordan with 2 men on the Cardinals radio network.
1: A swing, and that's a high fly ball. That's hit deep to center field. It might go. It's a goner. 3-run homer for Blaze Jordan. And the long ball for Jordan is third of the year.
0: Blaze Jordan with the home run there. More from the Cardinals as we go to the bottom of the fourth with a man on, Ramon Urias at the plate.
2: And some never make it out of the minor leagues.
3: Some never make it. That's right. 3-2 pitch is hit hard to left center field. He got that one pretty well. That's back to the track. And it is gone. A big fly for Ramon Urias. Just snuck over the wall in left center field. And now a 2-run homer 2 innings later for Urias.
0: Urias with the home run to make it 5-0 in the fourth. It ended up being a lot closer than that. 7-5, the final, ends up snapping a Cardinals 5-game losing streak. Jordan with the home run and 3 RBIs. His first career home run at Busch Stadium, exited the game in the eighth inning after a collision with Gunnar Henderson. But a 7-5 win for the Cardinals. 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
19: 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There is nothing like La Liga. Fantastic finish.
11: Some flower. 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
19: 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What a player. Talk about star power. That's what he does.
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0: Some never make it. That's right. 3-2 pitch is hit hard to left center field. He got that one pretty well. That's back to the track, and it is gone. A big fly for Ramon Urias. Just snuck over the wall in left center field. And now a two-run homer, two innings later, for Urias.
1: Urias with the home run to make it 5-0 in the fourth. It ended up being a lot closer than that. 7-5, the final, ends up snapping a Cardinals five-game losing streak. Jordan with the home run and three RBIs. His first career home run at Busch Stadium, exited the game in the eighth inning after a collision with Gunnar Henderson. But a 7-5 win for the Cardinals. Back with more here on Sports Center All Night, ESPN Radio and the ESPN app.
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1: 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We get near the end of the WNBA season. Baseball pennant races continue to heat up, and we, of course, are in the final week of the NFL preseason. Let's take a listen to some of the best plays from Thursday with our top sound.
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1: Dylan Gabriel shines bright for the Cleveland Browns in their win over the New England Patriots. 850 ESPN Cleveland on the call.
3: Third and goal. Throw to the flag. Caught by Marshall. Breaks the tackle. And a touchdown. Amani Marshall. 7-yard touchdown from Dylan Gabriel, who's now thrown 3 tonight. And the Browns lead 26-10.
0: Number 3.
1: Valkyries all-star Gabby Williams shoots the dagger 3 from downtown as Golden State takes care of the Liberty. The sound on Amazon Prime Video.
4: But we do know who the 8 teams are that are advancing to postseason. Williams. Gabby Williams. That's a dagger.
0: Number 2.
1: Jackson Churio powers the Brewers to a series win over the Mets. The call on 620 WTMJ.
5: Curry looks in. The 2-2 pitch. And a fly ball to left. Back on it is Robert at the track wall. Gone! Jackson Churio with his second homer of the night. It's a 2-run shot. And the Brewers with an 8-2 lead here in Queens.
0: Number 1.
1: And in Atlanta, Chris Sale goes the distance as the Braves sweep the Dodgers. The call on 680 The Fan.
6: Sale, set of the belt. 0-2. Got him swinging. Strike 3. A performance for the ages for Chris Sale. A 1-0 shutout. Sale goes the distance, and the Braves sweep the Dodgers.
1: That was our top sound. We continue rolling on here on SportsCenter All Night, ESPN Radio, and the ESPN app. More from the Major League Diamond. Rockies taking on the Nationals. Bottom of the 5th inning. Washington looking to extend their lead.
7: The 1-2 pitch. So we had a long drive right field. Back in this one, back to the warning track. This one is soaring, and it's going to go on out of here. Off the facing of the second deck for Dalen Lyle. He is homered again, and the Nationals lead it 4-1. That is Lyle's third homer of the series, his 18th of the year.
1: Lyle, you heard it there, 18th home run of the year in the fifth inning to make it a 4-1 lead for the Nationals. They'd go on to win it by a final of 7-1 and improve to 63-73 against the lowly Colorado Rockies, who fall to 52-82 on the year. Royals taking on the Blue Jays, and it was a lot of offense for Kansas City. Jack Caglione at the plate with a couple of men on, looking for more runs on the scoreboard with Kansas City already up 6-0.
8: Here's the pitch, and he swings and lines it down the right field line. That's down for a hit. Carter Jensen scores. Bobby being waved around. Here he comes as the throw goes into second. It's a 2-run single down the right field line for Jack Caglione. He has driven in 4 tonight, and the Royals lead it 8-0.
1: So 4 RBIs for Caglione, a 96.5 The Fan, but Caglione was not done. Already up 11-2 were the Royals. We go to the top of the 9th inning, and Caglione adds a couple more.
8: Straw throws. Caglione blasts it down the right field line, heading for the upper deck. That ball's gone. Oh, it's a Canadian cloud from Jack Caglione. He caps a 5-hit game with a 2-run homer.
1: 13-2, dominating win by the Royals over the Blue Jays. Caglione 5-for-6 in the game with a home run, a career-high 6 runs batted in, the 4th player in Royals history with a 5-hit, 5 RBI games, and at 23 years old, he's the youngest to do it. Blue Jays with the loss fall to 3.5 games behind final American League wildcard spot. In the NFL, Adam Schefter on the Pat McAfee Show on Thursday said, expect to have an answer as it relates to Aaron Donald.
9: These people know it's go time. Like, 2.5 weeks, time to start getting ready, which, again, makes me wonder what's going through the mind of one Aaron Donald right now as we get closer to the regular season. And the Rams kick off their season 2 weeks from tonight in Australia. against the 49ers.
1: Woo!
9: Like, I would think that he's probably getting close to making a decision at some point here. Because either you're going to do it or you're not going to do it. We're at the point now, like, you're coming back or you're not coming back. Does your body feel like it can handle it? Or does your body feel like it can't handle it? What are we doing here? One way or the other.
1: As of now, Donald's still retired. 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
19: 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Because if Philly's talking about it, so are we. 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
20: Oh, man, we're rolling into a Friday. We made it through 2 weeks. Marks and Salchunas. I'm your host, John Marks, along with Andrew Salchunas. Good morning, Chunas.
21: What's up? Does this sound good?
2: because you asked me to move my mic down a little bit so that the camera can see my beautiful face better. So does it sound good?
20: Sounds fine.
2: All right.
20: Yeah, because I can't say that I maybe have noticed it before.
2: Oh, I'm usually a mic eater. Yeah.
20: Right. The mics aren't
2: good.
20: No. The mics are fine. They're not set up to where now we have the video component and we're live on YouTube. Good morning, everybody watching live on YouTube. Subscribe to 97.5 The Fanatic on YouTube. But yesterday, Sal Chunas angered everybody in Philadelphia with his stadium take. And I watched the video so many times. It's like I can only see 2/3 of your face or a half of your face.
2: Because I'm usually like this talking into it.
20: No, so here's some other constructive criticism.
2: You always
20: seem to be angrily looking at the monitor. Have you seen this? Austin Jones is producing today. If you watch the YouTube videos or you watch on YouTube.
2: I have resting bitch face?
20: Well, so I watch. This is the trials and tribulations of me doing dishes.
2: Yeah.
20: So when I'm doing dishes or I do other stuff around the house, I like to listen to the show. And sometimes I just listen on YouTube. But if I'm like, I have it on YouTube. So if I can also watch it. And a lot of times when we're talking, like, you'll be like looking at the computer screen during interviews too. You'll be like looking at the computer screen, not angry. It's not resting bitch face. Do you know what I'm talking about, Austin?
21: Like a snarl.
2: Should I just smile all the time?
20: Well, no, I think my constructive criticism is sometimes, like, Kevin Negandhi's going to be on at 9 o'clock today. Sometimes, if you're watching on YouTube right now, you have to be looking at the YouTube, like, nodding, like, yeah.
2: Well, Kincaid used to do the glasses off thing and staring at the camera.
20: Where he was making a point. He thought he was on Guiding Light or whatever.
2: Yes,
20: soap
2: exactly.
20: opera he loves. Yeah, so, like, I don't even think you need to look directly in the camera. But, and I saw it yesterday and I watched it, and that's when I texted him. I'm like, dude, like, you got to move the microphone down a little bit.
2: Well,
20: I can't see your face.
2: It's so funny. Like you said, like, we're still adapting to this YouTube thing. I know we've been doing it probably, 2 years now here at the Fanatic, if not a little bit longer, but I'm still getting used to it. Like, you've been in radio even longer. So there is a natural feeling of let me just lean back and not be into it so much, but we're on camera now.
20: There's also, let's bring the curtain back. Sometimes you get, like, even though you have a guest on, you may be, like, looking for something to ask another question or whatever to where, like, you're doing work during the interview because you think of something. You're like, all right, well, let me get this.
2: Here's a prime example. We had Tim McManus on Tuesday, as we will every Tuesday during the football season, and he started talking about his roster. And I knew that there was
20: a
2: 53-man roster Tim McManus article, so I'm trying to type it real quick while also listening, while I want to hear what your question is because I don't want to ask the exact same question that you asked because, believe it or not,
20: it happens.
2: There are so many questions we can ask right now during the Eagles training camp period. There's like three.
20: And there's nothing worse when I would listen to a show and it'll go one host asks a question and then the next host asks the exact same question. So it's like, oh, so you weren't listening to anything.
2: Right.
20: No, they weren't listening to anything.
2: Right, exactly.
20: So anyway, yes, it's important that if you look at me right now, Austin, and I'm like, yeah, absolutely, Kevin Negandhi. Yep, absolutely.
2: Should I sit upright like this?
21: Yeah, just lower the chair a little bit. You don't want to cut the top of your head off now.
20: Honestly, I did because when we meet with Scott Mastel, we have production meetings, and sometimes it's about what we're talking about. But then one time he said, I want us to watch it for the visual.
2: Yeah, sure.
20: And what do you learn from that? And what I learned was I have to realize there's a camera on me all the time. I don't want to look disinterested. Like when there's a guest on and if the camera is on me, first of all, the guest could be looking and being like, why is this guy not paying attention to what
2: sure.
20: I'm saying?
2: Yeah, the Zoom interviews, I make a point to, Austin, you credited me that.
21: Yeah.
2: You were like, dude, you do it pretty well.
21: As somebody that also does your social media, I appreciate when you guys look into the camera and look at the Zoom guest.
2: But the funny thing is, right, our Zoom, we don't have the screen. Like
20: we can't see what we're looking at.
2: No, so I'm just staring at the camera because I know that's how they're looking at me. And then every once in a while, I'll peer down to see what they look like. And now it looks like I'm not paying attention to them again.
20: Well, I mean, if you do local TV, you're pretty much doing the same thing. They may have monitors, but you're not looking at that. You're literally like looking in the direction of the camera. And it's a much wider view because the camera's further away. These cameras are pretty close to us.
2: Right, right.
20: But I don't look into the camera a lot. A lot of times I'm looking at you if I'm talking to
2: you.
20: I'll
2: show you how close. Arm's length. A little bit longer. Woohoo.
20: Yeah.
2: About two arms left.
20: All right. Well,
21: as long as you guys don't duck down like our guy Sean Brace, we'll be in good business.
20: That's why I have to get the tall chair.
2: Yes.
20: Yeah, Sean always looks like he's hunched over and has a, yeah.
2: But he's got the glasses on the tip of his nose, so he looks very studious when he does it, man. It's
20: today,
2: great.
20: Today we will bring back the nostalgic segment, Wine of the Week.
2: Dude, I am so excited for this. When you said, let's bring this back, I could not have agreed fast enough. Like, I used to love that segment.
20: Sean said the same thing. When I sent the email saying, hey, we're bringing it back, I need your help in getting wines, Sean's response was, this is one of my favorite segments. And it was actually my idea. I don't remember when we started with Mike. It was pretty early. But a wine and spirits company sponsored it. So it was like whatever wine and spirits, and it was the wine of the week. So the idea is between athletes and pretty much anybody.
2: Anybody.
20: But what it ends up turning into are wines from people here at the station.
2: Yeah, and that's even funnier because then we're making fun of each other or ourselves. Right.
20: So we do have an athlete wine, but then we have wines from some of the people here at the station. So that's coming up later on.
2: So if you're a wine and spirits company and you're interested, come on down.
20: At the end of it, I'm going to say it doesn't have to be a wine and spirits company.
2: Right.
20: Because I forget. I was trying to pitch it to somebody before, and it was like, all right. No, I think it was a car. It was a car dealership. So it was like, hey, like, you don't want to have to whine about the service you get when with your car.
2: Oh, dude. See, that's it. You're a radio vet.
20: Bam. Let's go. So that's coming up later on the show. Before we get into the sports, because the no Phillies game last night, which, by the way, I kind of needed the off night of the Phillies.
2: I wish they played yesterday.
20: So you're the opposite.
2: Yeah, I was with my dad yesterday. I was like, they're playing tonight, right? He goes, no, they're off today. I'm like, really? They were just off the other day. I was upset that they didn't play yesterday.
20: I'm like that sometimes. I guess I just have had a really busy week to where it was nice to not have to be like, all right, they're on the West Coast and I'm watching the game. And I was just like, all right, cool. I don't have to worry.
2: I will say the Thursday, if there is a day they should be off, Thursdays is the
20: correct.
2: Best. I hate when they've had a couple of Fridays off this year because of the World Cup and all that kind of stuff. I understand why, but I hate it when they're off on a Friday because, again, I have a kid, so I'm not going out to the clubs anymore. Like,
20: No,
2: those days are behind me. So I'm looking forward to the Phillies games on Fridays. So if there is a day, like, it is kind of nice to come in here and be like, all right, let's have some fun on this Friday. On a football Friday, Johnny.
20: Oh, it's a football Friday.
2: Come on, man.
20: That's right.
2: The Eagles, preseason week number 3. We have Cole Payton in action today. It is a football Friday here on 97.5 The Fanatic.
20: You don't even watch the games.
21: Carson Stewart needs a big game today, Johnny.
2: It's a must-win game, dude. They're 0-2 in the preseason.
20: Can't lose this one, that's for sure.
2: Oh, what are you going to go, 0-3?
20: Am I the only jabroni out there that actually watches these games?
2: Yes.
20: Of the staff, I am. Now, game 2, because of, like, when you have things going on in your life, I know everybody thinks that you have to, like, all right, I'm going to miss my daughter's confirmation because there's a football game that's going on or whatever. You schedule around it. But it's not like at a preseason game, I'm not sitting down and telling my family, leave me alone because the Eagles preseason game number 2's on.
2: Yeah, I'll tell you exactly what's going to happen today at the Sal Chunas household. Coop's been skipping naps, which has been great because he's been falling asleep at like 7:30, which is awesome. So tonight, he'll probably in bed by 7:30. I will probably play Warzone on Xbox. And what I normally do is I flip the laptop up and I usually put a game on of some sort. Maybe I'll throw the Eagles game on.
20: So you're a gamer?
2: Kind of. I'm a fake gamer. I'm a gamer on the weekends for like 2 hours before I go to bed.
20: Okay.
21: I was playing Madden yesterday.
2: Yeah, no, like, look, I still play video games, but I'm not like I'm going to set up a stream and, you know, that kind of stuff.
20: Right. You like video games.
2: Yeah, I like to pop a gummy and play 2 hours of Warzone.
20: Is that good for you before bed?
2: Yes, I can fall right asleep after.
20: Really?
2: Yeah.
20: See, I don't think I'd be able to. I can't. If I play cards, good luck with me sleeping.
2: Really?
20: No, I can't.
21: Just like the brain activity going through? Yeah, brainwaves going through for you?
20: I close my eyes and I just see cards.
2: Wait, so what's your like nightly routine to fall asleep?
21: Because
2: I have horrible sleep. I can't fall asleep.
20: Fall asleep great. I'm just saying, like, if my brain is too busy right before bed, then good. Like, even like I was exhausted yesterday. I hadn't with this new shift.
2: Yeah, you're readjusting.
20: When I get up and the fact that I'm still going to bed at like 11:30, and then I'm getting up at 3, And I haven't been taking naps. I have my daughter when I get home.
21: I don't take naps.
20: But I drank a cup of coffee at like 7 o'clock, and like it was 10:30, and I'm still like zooming around. I'm like working on doing work stuff, and I'm doing this and doing that. But, I mean, typically, I could sleep underneath this desk.
3: Yeah, I can.
20: I can go to sleep very easily. But if I play blackjack or poker, I can't sleep because when I close my eyes, I just see all the cards.
21: You always been like that, or is that just like a recent thing?
3: He used to fly out to Vegas and count cards all the time. They made a movie called 21.
20: I never counted
21: Johnny Money Marks.
20: Well, no, it's not counting cards. There is a system though where you take there's a point value for each card, and if you get on the positive side of that point value, that's when you should be betting more money. The reality is, it's a crapshoot, and if you keep betting, you're probably going to lose everything. But no, I used to. So when I this is before I worked in radio. I worked for a guy, Bill Hallinger, who he had a lot of different careers that he tried to do. He went to umpiring school. I believe the same school that Herb went to.
3: That's awesome.
20: The Harry Wendelstadt umpiring school. And he went to casino dealing school as well. Because there used to be commercials back in the day when you were watching Hogan's Heroes or McHale's Navy, where it's like CHI Institute, or it's like, hey, you want to be a casino dealer? And then it's showing you like the lifestyle of living in Atlantic City. It's like, wow. You could live in Atlantic City and be a casino dealer.
3: Everyone probably had the sharpest suits on. The girls had the biggest boobs. And when you actually go there, you find
20: a lot of mullets in the commercial. Yeah. So he went to casino dealing school. And what you get a shoe. You get a blackjack shoe with that, a card shoe. So he didn't give it to me, but he's like, yeah, you can use it. So I was going and I was dealing blackjack games. And it started out to start with friends. But then a couple of friends were like, yeah, I'm having buddies over. Do you want to like be the house?
3: Oh, that's cool.
20: Oh yeah, great idea to go be the house and deal blackjack over some guy's apartment.
3: Underground, yeah. Come on, man. It sounds like a good time.
20: So then I had my buddy, because I didn't have. I mean, even if you have $1,000, like how much money do you want to be the bank? So then I had a guy, a friend of mine, that's like, hey, I'll finance you, and I'll help be the bank. So now I got like $5,000 and. You know, these guys, I'm like, whoa, whoa, whoa. I'm like, no. Like, you can't. Like, there's like $500 on the table right now you're trying to deal. Like, I don't want to be involved in this. So I had this stupid blackjack shoe, and I'm getting. Then it's like, oh, man. So now it's like, can I give your number to my buddy? He wants to have a blackjack night. Like, man, this does not sound like.
3: I got Johnny Sharks over here, man. This is great.
20: So I did go through a period where.
21: You broke some skulls?
20: We used to. No, me and my buddy, the Schneid, we used to. Drive. We would do day trips to Atlantic City. This was before parks and
3: sure.
20: We would go to resorts or the Hilton because the Hilton would give us free. We would just drive down and if we made a couple hundred bucks, we'd just leave.
3: Yeah,
20: we could go down there. They would give us a voucher for the buffet and we would eat lunch. And then if I won $300 in the first 10 minutes, I'd just be like, all right, I'm done.
3: That's awesome.
21: Sounds like a good time to me.
3: Sounds freaking awesome.
20: And we would do it a couple times a week. I wasn't working full time. I was working restaurants or doing whatever else. So
3: and this is before tolls made it like $50 to get down there.
21: Dude,
3: and
21: don't even bring that back up.
3: Gas prices. No, it was worth it back then.
20: It was a dollar to go over. I don't even know what the toll is now, but after Six Farley Plaza,
3: oh,
20: it was
3: yeah.
20: a dollar. And well. Was it a dollar or was it $3 tolls? I don't remember. All I knew, it didn't cost a lot of money to go down.
21: Yeah,
20: there.
21: No, it was like two to three tolls now going down the Eastern Expressway. Going up now, yeah. Man.
20: It's crazy.
21: It's a joke. It's crazy. It's a joke.
20: All right. Well, listen. Phillies are back at it tonight. We'll do our recap, overnight recap coming up here in a second. Just in general, because they have three against the Angels, and then they go to Arizona. I'm already looking ahead to that series and not feeling good about it.
3: Well, look, they need to handle their business against the Angels. Honestly, go out there. I don't even say take 2 of 3. They should do whatever they can to sweep this series against the Angels because the Angels suck. They're such a bad baseball team. Just take care of business. You won your last game against Seattle so that you can feel that calming presence going into that series against Arizona. Because to your point, you know, we have some pretty bad memories of that building. We have bad memories of a couple of years ago when the Phillies just died in a playoff series.
20: I was there.
3: Oh, I remember that.
20: I saw the Kimbrel blown save.
3: Oh.
20: It's the worst story ever because the Phillies were staying in Scottsdale. They were winning the game. We were all like, they win that game. They go up 3-1. There's a 2-1.
3: They were two.
20: Were they 1-1? No,
3: they were up two twice in that series.
20: So we were, already planning what we were going to do. And it's like, all right, we're going back to the Phillies hotel. We're John Brazier. We're sitting in the seats with John Brazier. And it's like, what are we doing? We're going to Scottsdale. Let's go back to the team hotel, and then we'll go out in Scottsdale. Mm-hmm. What had the opportunity of being one of the best nights ever, they end up blowing the game. Yeah. Kimbrel blows it, and everybody goes home. Like, literally, everybody ended up going back and, like, went to sleep.
2: Yeah, nobody wanted a party.
20: Nobody wanted a party.
2: After that horrible loss.
20: It was such a letdown. And that really, and then you think about it, they come back to Philly. They need to win one game in game 6 or 7 at home. And it's one of the worst collapses of my lifetime, for sure. Huge collapse, because I don't want to hear, well, they probably wouldn't have won the World Series anyway. Oh, how do you know they wouldn't have won the World Series?
2: By the way, they probably would have won the World Series. The Rangers weren't that good.
20: You could have lost, sure. But
21: they were up 2-0 in that series.
2: They were
21: looking
2: at
21: the game log right now.
2: 2-0
21: going
2: and then,
21: out to Arizona.
2: And then 3-2.
20: They lost game three. They lost game three
2: and four.
21: Yeah, they lost game 3-2-1.
20: And then game four.
2: Kimbrel and lost both games.
20: I was out there the Thursday of the Monday night game, and was I out there for that? Or was it a Thursday night game?
2: The Friday night was the one that they lost 6-5 when they scored 3 runs in the bottom of the 8th inning. The one prior was Wednesday, and it was a 2-1 final. No, Thursday. Thursday, 2-1. Yeah, they won it in the bottom of the 9th. Like, I don't want to remember this series.
20: Yeah, so that's why anytime I see Arizona, and they're good again this year, or good enough this year, I just hate seeing it. By the way, if you're new to the show, or you're one of our early risers that are in the car early, like Chef Jackie, who's called in a couple times early.
2: I love Chef Jackie.
20: We like to do first hour phone calls. You know what that means, Andrew? It means it's not necessarily like a structured, here's the topic, call in, stick with the topic. It's, hey, you want to call in and shoot the crap with us? You want to talk about what we're talking about with the Phillies or the Eagles or whatever? Like, you know, I want a little bit of a direction with sports, but it's an opportunity to get in and get out and not have to wait on hold and for that long or whatever. So first call is pretty much open line, 610-632-0975. First hour phone call, 610-632-0975. Marks and Souchunas, John Marks, Andrew Souchunas, Austin Jones on updates. He's producing. We have Sam and the Worm Rodman in the back doing everything. So first hour phone calls. We'll hopefully get a couple coming up next there, Andrew.
2: Yeah, I love talking to the people early on. It's great. It's been a fun little, you know, change to the show a little bit, because I miss phone calls. It was a long time where we weren't taking phone calls, and I like being able to talk to the people that are part of this family, the Fanatic family that have been here for years, dating before me, right? Like, going back to your 950 days. Like, I want more phone calls. I want to generate more conversation with the people, and hopefully people can love me again today. Because I made everybody angry. Yesterday.
20: Yeah, I agreed that you should have been fired. And we'll recap at 8 o'clock what Andrew said yesterday.
2: Oh, not just fired, exiled.
20: I did see the exile comment as well. I had to stop after a while because there were too many, and there were too many like that. It's like, all right, I've seen fire him 20 times. All right, that's enough. I'm gonna beg out of it.
2: My key card worked coming in this morning.
20: Yeah,
2: on a Friday. That's a big deal.
20: Well, let's see what happens at 10 o'clock.
2: That's right. 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
20: All right. First hour phone calls coming up next. Don't go anywhere. It is Marks and Souchunas. We'll do the recap. Overnight recap is coming up next. Don't go anywhere.
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21: One last preseason game. I'm Austin Jones with your Fanatic Sports Update. The Eagles host the Cincinnati Bengals tonight down at the Link with kickoff slated for 8 p.m. No starters are set to play in the game, so we'll have to wait till week one to see what the Eagles offense actually looks like. Tim McManus from ESPN joined Bill Colarulo on Unfiltered yesterday, and he gave his opinion on the state of the offense.
5: There is this learning curve that they are still going through that I don't know that it just magically disappears when you get into the regular season against teams that are scheming against you, going full throttle, trying to take you down. So I think it showed us that the passing game still has a little ways to go.
21: In baseball, the Phillies are now in Anaheim to face the Angels, with Andrew Painter taking the mound and first pitch being at 9:38 tonight. They are currently 2 games up on the Padres for the second wild card and currently 5 games back of the Braves for the division. And the Union are back in action on Saturday night versus the New York Red Bulls, with the match beginning at 7:30 p.m. And you can listen to that live call of the game right here on 97.5 The Fanatic. 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
5: All right, first hour phone calls. We have them coming up. So if you want to get in, 610-632-0975. But... we have to get to our overnight recap. What do we got?
2: It's the Marks and Sal Chunas overnight recap. 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
5: Well, not a lot happened last night in Philly sports. They had the day off. Back tonight in Anaheim against the fighting Mike Trouts there, Sal Chunas.
6: Is he going to get traded to Philadelphia?
5: Oh, absolutely.
6: Should the Phillies trade for Mike Trout? 610-632-0975.
5: One of my favorite things is you get the poor guy on Facebook or another, wherever, and it's just like, I know what the Phillies can do. Trade for Mike Trout. Oh, great. Thanks, Bill.
7: Yeah. That's why you need to use that big Facebook following you got to tell him no.
5: It's growing.
6: It never freaking ends, the Mike Trout thing. You know when we're going to get him? When he's like 99
5: never.
6: Years old.
5: All right, so I don't know if I said it on this show. I heard Michael Felger up in Boston, does afternoons up in Boston at the Sports Hub, our sister station.
6: Yes.
5: And he was talking about Red Sox need a bat. Like, why aren't they investigating Mike Trout? And then I guess somebody told him Trout's wife doesn't want to move to the East Coast.
6: Yeah, he's not going anywhere.
5: So would Trout be open to it? Maybe it's more about his wife and his family. And then because then people had said, oh, well, look, you're married. You have children.
6: Yeah, it's family.
5: They like the lifestyle out there. Do you want to say, I'm going to get traded to the Red Sox and live away from my family for 6 or 7 months? I think at the end of his career, towards the end of the contract, that's where he says, okay, let me go back home, or okay, let me go to the East Coast. But right now, unfortunately, Mike Trout's very comfortable just living. And when I say this, people don't understand, but it's true. He's relatively anonymous living in Los Angeles.
6: Yeah, if he's playing for the Dodgers, it's a different story. But he's not playing for the Dodgers. He plays for the team that stinks. And he gets to put up his Hall of Fame numbers and just kind of go through the motions.
5: Right, and lose.
6: And make a boatload of money.
5: Correct.
6: Happy wife, happy life, living out in L.A. I mean, remember the Nico Batum situation. When he got traded from the Clippers to come to the Sixers, there was talks that he almost wasn't going to play. Because his wife did not want to come over to Philadelphia. It was for half a season, so he finishes out the season. But yeah, like that was a legitimate talking point. Like he almost didn't play for the Sixers because his wife didn't want to relocate.
5: What do you think Bron's wife said when they sat down and he said, I'm thinking Philly?
6: I heard the cheesesteaks are great.
8: I don't know.
5: Yeah, exactly. It's like I want to live in Northeast Philly, like Ben Salem. Yeah, Strawberry Mansion's a nice area. Fairmount. Yeah, you know, Fishtown, you could give them some real estate listings.
6: Connor could introduce them to the garage.
5: Oh, maybe Ray, they could all drink together. Yeah.
7: Maybe Bron and Savannah could help me find my bike. You
6: that,
7: know?
6: That could happen, yeah.
7: Who knows?
6: LeBron's got a lot of followers on social media. That might help you out.
5: Could happen. All right, Phil's, you know, when they started this West Coast trip, they were 3 games back.
6: Yep.
5: And the Braves were playing the Dodgers, so I remember, I think even we were saying this, like, oh, they're playing the Dodgers. Maybe the Dodgers get hot. Braves lose a couple games. Not so fast, my friend. They swept the Dodgers. Now they're 5 games back. Last night, Chris Sale, an epic performance. Listen.
9: He went. A complete game shutout for Chris Sale. A sweep for Atlanta. And a taste of October in late August.
5: A taste of October in late August.
6: He's another guy who we talked about DeGrom earlier this week, like one of the best pitchers that just couldn't stay healthy. Sale, I mean, he had a legitimate stretch where he was pitching every fifth day, but...
5: Well, he still is.
6: But, well, I mean...
5: Last year he did.
6: Last year he made 20 starts. The year before that he made 29. That's when he won the Cy Young. Before that, 20. Before that, 2. Well, before that, 9. Tommy John.
5: When the Red Sox traded for him, they won the World Series,
6: yep.
5: And then he signed a huge contract. This was Dombrowski. And then... He got hurt, and boom, he was gone. It's a great trade by Atlanta.
6: No, this dude, he's a stud, man. I mean, his stuff is nasty. He's got a 2.06 ERA this year.
7: When he went down to Atlanta, I was so heated because you're telling me it's going to be him and Schrader. I know Spencer Schrader's been hurt.
6: No, but at the time,
7: time, it was like, he's damn, good. Dude, 1-2 punch just like that.
5: Yeah, and so now we always talk about the Phillies in the playoff series. Man, if you have to match up against Chris Sale, he's as good as anybody in baseball.
6: Yeah, he could literally beat anybody. And it's why, you know, with the Phillies, if they play the Dodgers, right, in a three-game series, I feel good about my chances in game one. If you're the Braves, you feel good about your chance in game one regardless of who you're playing.
5: You sure do. All right, 28 games left, Chunas. Andrew Painter tonight, Sanchez tomorrow, Wheeler on Sunday. So you should feel good about this series. Painter was excellent his last time out.
6: Yes, he was.
5: I'm excited to see if he can build on that. And then can Sanchez and Wheeler get back to... It's good that they're doing it against lesser opponents as opposed to going into Arizona with those guys. So I feel good about them going against the Angels to kind of get them off the schneid a little
6: bit. Yeah, Sunday's the game where I'm going to lock in more. And forget the times, because Saturday night's 10 o'clock. But what I'm talking about is I'm going to pay close attention to Zach Wheeler. Christopher Sanchez, he's getting hit a lot, but his stuff's still good. It's just he's got to locate a little bit better. Zach Wheeler, I start worrying about the age.
5: Yeah.
6: I start worrying about the amount of innings. I start worrying about... Somebody made a great point the other day. I forget who it was. Might have been our man Mopar on the YouTube chat saying, look, don't forget, Zach Wheeler didn't have the same offseason training that he normally would because he was recovering from the thoracic outlet syndrome. He may just be hitting a wall right now, and that's why we're talking about taking a month off, but it's August 28th. You have to do it now.
5: But also, he's had this happen before where he had a DL stint or an IL stint. They went to a six-man rotation. This is something that we've seen happen here. We're in late August.
6: Yeah.
5: But to your point, Sanchez, if you look at Sanchez's game logs, he'll give up hits in a game. When he doesn't have his location and his changeup doesn't have the same bite and he can't throw the fastball like he likes it, he'll give up in seven innings. He'll give up 10 hits.
6: Yeah, but he'll get out of it.
5: He gets out of it.
6: Ranger used to do that a lot, too. By the way, the six-man rotation, that's not happening with Nestor. Nestor Cortez goes the IL.
7: You literally just read my mind back here. Let me throw this up on the board, and here you go.
6: Hey, 1 week after he signs, he's on the injured list.
5: So he threw a pitch.
6: Yeah, pretty much. Because remember, when they first got him, we were like, hold on a second. He's coming off of an injury. Like, we shouldn't get our hopes up that he's going to be available right away. It's going to take some time. Well, it's not going to happen, period.
5: This is another dart that Dombrowski, after the trade deadline, like, oh, crap, what are we going to do?
6: What do we do?
5: Do we need to do? So you start signing guys. You hope one guy sticks. And that's, I mean, it doesn't seem like nasty Nestor.
6: No.
7: It's just terrible timing. Like, why would he wait for so long? It's just my question.
5: Like, couldn't get a job.
7: No, not Nestor. I'm saying Dombrowski. Like, you're going to throw a dart out there.
6: He was going to trade for a back end of the rotation start at the deadline. And then guys like Robbie Ray got scooped up quicker than he thought. And he just missed out on a lot of the opportunity.
5: The market, they overpaid to get a rise.
6: Yep.
5: They weren't going to do the same thing for a starter. And honestly, they didn't need him. Even though you like an extra starter right now, Andrew Painter, even pitching average, you're fine. You're going to have enough wins with your top three guys. Now, if there's an injury or two, then you're screwed.
7: But yeah, that's my cause of concern.
5: I wasn't overpaying for a fourth or a fifth starter. I was. They overpaid to get a rise. That's enough.
6: And you knew what Dombrowski was going to say. Andrew Painter's return was pretty much like a addition at the trade.
7: Look how good Aaron Nola's pitching. I know he's pitching good as of now, but at that point in time, you're not going to sell me that. But
5: Nola?
6: Right now, I'm just holding my breath, man. Sunday's going to be a really interesting start to pay attention to with Wheeler.
5: All right, 2 or 3?
6: Sweep.
5: You say sweep?
6: Yeah, the Angels stink, dude.
5: They better sweep.
6: Yeah, they stink.
5: They lost 2 or 3 of the Mariners. They have 3 against the Angels because then you go into Arizona
6: and that's going to be tough. The only fear is today's start because you want to see if Andrew Painter can follow up. And they're, of course, going up against their kryptonite, a left-handed starting pitcher. Reed Detmers with a 3.62 ERA for the Angels this year.
7: Not Ty Detmers.
6: That's actually not bad. No, Reed Detmers.
5: No, to your point, this is one of these games where the Phillies come in, and but with the off day and in Anaheim, this is one of these games where I know the manager can only do so much in baseball, especially with now there being a DH. So strategically, there's not a lot they're doing in games. But this is where getting your guys ready to play and coming out with some urgency, and not just coming out and being like it's another one of 162. No, like this is really like the beginning of the stretch here. You're going in there in Arizona. You're a playoff team right now. Well, how about making sure that you're going to be a playoff team and not having to rely on games at the end of the season? Like right now, start playing your best baseball.
6: Yeah, well, I mean, they did just win 9 straight, which is good. I like to look at it, and I know this is the positive spin on that they've won 10 of their last 12. I didn't look at, oh, they lost 2 straight. They ended up winning the final game of that series against the Mariners, and I go, all right, they won 10 of their last 12. I'm not going to look at it like, oh, they dropped 2 of 3.
5: No, see, I look at it, they just dropped 2 of 3.
7: Yeah, that's how
5: the 9 in a row, that is like, boom, that is over with.
6: Yeah, but if they win 2 of 3 or sweep the Angels, then you're going to say, wow, they won 13 of their last 15.
5: They did not look good in those two. The first two games.
6: No, but you also anticipated that.
5: Right.
6: It's the first game of that series was almost a lot.
5: I'm not saying that it's... I wasn't sounding the alarm. We had the alarm.
6: Yeah.
5: We sound the alarm. I wasn't sounding the alarm like I am with Jalen Hurts and his interceptions. But I expected it, and I'm expecting Arizona to be a little bit of a struggle. I just can't... You brought it up the other day. 2022, when they went to the World Series, they won 10 straight, and then in September, they lost 5 games in a row.
6: Twice. Yeah.
5: That's impossible. But they did it. So
6: it's all part of the plan, man.
5: If anybody thinks this is going to be this nice cruise into the playoffs this year, good friggin' luck.
6: I'm so glad you just said cruise, because I was thinking about this, man. All aboard the cruise. We face 2 lefties this week. So for those of us who were Team Brian De La Cruz before the season started, this is our series, man. We get to watch Brian De La Cruz twice this weekend.
7: Can you dig it?
6: You guys want to join the cruise?
5: I'm in.
7: Oh, yeah. He's a dude that I would always pick up and, like, I'm going to be the show, dude.
6: Yes, because he's good against left-handed pitching, and you need that guy on your bench.
5: And
6: all right?
5: He's produced, too.
6: Dude, he's been huge.
5: He's been good.
6: They didn't keep him on the roster to start the season because they had championship-type player Otto Kemp, quote-unquote, by Dave Dombrowski. They quickly realized when he was batting .081 that he's not a championship-type player, and they finally came to their senses.
5: You know how many hits he has this year?
6: 2?
5: Correct.
6: I think Brian De La Cruz had 2 hits in his first game.
5: Yeah. All right. Coming up, the Eagles. Where were you when the Eagles played the Bengals on Friday night? It's one of these memorable moments.
6: Oh, yeah, I can't wait.
5: The battle for the number 2 quarterback spot. Is it already taken? Do they know what they're going to do? We'll discuss that coming up. And we have some Nick Sirianni on the game. Very exciting. That's coming up next. And first hour phone call, 610-632-0975. Marks and Sal Tunis.
6: All right, let's talk about the prediction markets because college football begins this week and we week 0. Good thing the Fightins don't play till 10 o'clock Saturday night, so I can just lock in and watch some college football all day. College football back, and so are the predictions. Who makes the playoffs? Who wins their conference? Who takes home the natty on Kalshi, America's number one prediction market platform? 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So instead of looking at futures, why don't we just look at tomorrow? The first game to kick off the season, North Carolina and TCU, the Fighting Bill Belichick's and his 19-year-old girlfriend. TCU right now trading at 75% to win. 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
5: Yep. All right, we're back. It is Mark and Sal Chunas. We made it to Friday. Happy Friday, everybody out there. One of the last Fridays of the summertime. Friday, August 28th. For me, the summer's been over. My kids have finished their first week back at school, so it doesn't feel like summer anymore.
6: Dude, but we had a summer storm yesterday. That was freaking brutal.
5: Yeah, it rained hard.
6: Like, so I went golfing yesterday with my father. I know you're not a big golf fan. I golf when my dad asks me to. I'm going to go hit the links. It's like, oh, you want to hang out, Dad? Sure, I'll go golf with you. So I was golfing with him, one of my best friends, and his dad. And, dude, we were, like, on the 8th hole, and all of a sudden, it just got black. Like, we were in Haddonfields, or Hamilton, down the expressway. So we weren't even, like, in the thick of it. All of a sudden, you see the sky's black, the trees are swaying back and forth. We're like, we got to get out of here.
5: Quick.
6: Now. Yep. And we see, in those golf carts, you it doesn't matter how hard you push the gas. You're, like, putting up the golf cart. And then we finally got, and dude, we got soaked, like within 10 seconds.
5: Yeah, what are you going to do?
6: It was horrible.
5: Oh, I did too. We were, I don't know what time that was, because you probably live like 2 hours. You were probably like 2 hours.
6: Yeah,
5: somewhere.
6: I was much more south than you are. Yeah.
5: But it was at like, it started pouring around 2, and then I was at the bus stop at 3, like 4 o'clock was finally like 4:10, and it was pouring. So now I got to get out of the car.
6: Right.
5: And I don't have an umbrella because I'm a dumbass that doesn't carry an umbrella anywhere, which I don't know why. I need to get one of these big golf umbrellas to where I can actually stand there and have the kids underneath it.
6: I think I've used an umbrella as an adult once.
5: I know. Why?
7: It's a great investment.
6: I don't know why. Dude, I still remember my first week of college. All right. Very first week. I had no idea what I was doing. I texted my sister. This is how stupid I am. All right. I own my stupidity. I texted my sister because she's older than me. I go, hey, if it's pouring rain outside, like, do you still walk to class? And she's like, yeah, you idiot. Like, what do you? What
5: no, they cancel classes.
6: Yeah, because it's raining. So I'm like, okay. I didn't own a raincoat. All I had was like a sweatshirt, and I walked there with my laptop in my backpack, not thinking about the torrential downpouring. I get to the classroom. I'm dripping. Everybody's dripping, right? Everybody's soaked. But I was the only idiot that put a laptop in their backpack. I put the bag down. And I just hear...
5: So you ruined the laptop?
6: Somehow the whole rice bag worked. I put the battery
5: dried out.
6: In there.
7: That's a big bag.
6: Yeah, but like, dude, it was nasty, man. Like, and I was just an idiot.
5: But you just said that I didn't own. You didn't have a
6: I didn't have an umbrella or a raincoat.
5: Yeah, but who has a raincoat?
6: I do now.
7: I have an umbrella, not a raincoat.
5: Yeah, what is this, 1980?
6: I got a slicker, yeah.
5: You have a raincoat?
6: Yeah.
7: I use a trash bag sometimes if I don't have a raincoat.
5: I don't have a raincoat or an umbrella. I mean, listen, I'm the a-hole.
7: That's
5: awesome.
7: A double whammy there.
5: Yeah, no, what's wrong with me?
6: I got the raincoat with the hood on top, so I stay dry.
5: All right, well, maybe that can be a future Twitter poll. Do you own a raincoat or not? Which is always up, thanks to Dr. Avedon Appel of Iron Mountain Men's Health. The entire 4 hours, the Twitter poll stays up. That's because of Dr. Appel. So we're bringing back the wine of the week today.
6: I'm so excited.
5: All right? That's coming up at 8:30, an old segment that everybody loves. So with that, we have the question of who is the biggest whiner at the station? All right? I don't think we have choices. I just think it's open-ended. So who is the biggest whiner at the station? Call LaRulo comes to mind first. Ray.
6: Dude, there are three responses right now on the Dr. Avedon Appel write-in poll. One by Austin Jones, one by Andrew Salchunas, one by Ray Dunn, and we all tagged Bill Colarulo, all three of us.
5: He's the runaway. And Ray.
7: If I'm going to say him, if I'm going to say his name, I'm going to make sure I add him on X.
6: Yeah, no, of course. Yeah, you're not a coward.
7: I'm not scared.
5: Yeah.
7: Them muscles are fake.
5: You have to add them. Honestly, I think Ray may be more than Bill. Because Ray is more of a whiny voice than Bill. Bill's a former lawyer. So he's very good at whining. It's kind of aggravating. We have a whine for Ray that's coming up at 8:30.
6: Oh, I can't wait.
5: He whines about like five things in 30 seconds. It's incredible how he spits them out. And they're organized. And it's
6: they're
5: like
6: organized wines.
5: He comes out at the beginning of the show and he's like, it's like, holy crap, Ray.
7: Machine gun Ray.
5: Right. I mean, people may vote for me with being a whiner. So get to our get to 97.5 The Fanatic on Twitter and vote. All right. We'll keep you updated on the poll. All right. So give us a little Nick Sirianni. Oh, man. Dynamite content. So honestly, with the game tonight, and we asked BLG yesterday, are there any jobs up for grabs? It did feel like in the golden age of preseason football, there were three or four jobs that were up for grabs in that final preseason game.
6: Yeah.
5: I don't believe that for a second anymore.
6: No, I like right now, first off, if they don't play, you know that they made the team, right? Like that was preseason week number one, when Marcus Epps did not play, I go, all right, well,
5: he's the starter.
6: He's your starting safety. Like I was just told that I don't have to watch anything else. Like he won the job.
5: You know who the starter is. You know who, like, you know, even guys that play, you know, if Trotter's going to make the team, but as far as like the last touch, I think they know everybody that's making the team.
6: Yes.
5: So what does this game mean? Well, I mean, I don't know. I don't know what I mean. I don't know.
6: I think what you said yesterday was one of the most interesting storylines that we can follow along is what they do with Bernard, Uar Bernard, and Josh Wiru, the two international players that have played two football games in their entire lives and have been pretty good in those two football games. If they don't make the roster, which I'm not saying the Eagles must put them on the roster because I need guys that are ready to play now. But if you don't put them on the roster, they can get poached. So you brought up the, you know, the phantom neck injury or the phantom this, phantom that. Like, I wonder how they spin that after tonight.
5: Oh, my arm, it's broken.
6: You can't keep both guys on the roster. You can't have two guys that have never played football on your 53-man roster.
7: Which is interesting because, like BLG said yesterday, is like if they give him the phantom injury, that's fine. He's on the roster, but he can't practice. So it's another year where it's like, how are you going to actually develop him?
5: Yeah, I mean, but like, I mean, listen, are there ways to get around that? Yeah, like you're getting him acclimated to being a football player. These guys never played football before,
6: right? Like ever. They've played two games in their lives,
5: right?
6: And it's impressive how well they've actually played in both of
5: them. All right, so here's our buddy Nick Sirianni talking about the preseason.
15: It's just another great evaluation tool. Tonight is such a good evaluation tool. Yes, we get to see Philly and all the fans that are going to be here a little bit, you know, probably get the lights on at some point. Maybe they're on already. I don't know. But tonight's a great evaluation piece for us, you know.
5: All right. I don't need that. He's talking about the joint practice. I don't need that. But I know where he was. I know where he gets into, which is he has a grade for preseason and they have great practices. They grade joint practices. They grade the preseason games. And like,
6: it's what his data tells him. Remember that? Research.
5: What do you think that is? Like my show sheet here on a piece of paper?
6: When he was saying that stuff last year, I found it so funny. Like, I can't even hate what
16: Nick's in my notes.
6: I can't hate what he says anymore. Because it's like, at this point, I'm just used to it.
5: He's so
6: like,
5: good.
6: He finds ways to say things that I'm like, are you kidding me, dude? And I just have to kind of laugh about it at this point. My research, my studies, like, who are you? Like,
17: we all fertilize.
6: You didn't come up with something new. It's football.
18: Four values.
6: I kind of love them.
5: I love them too.
6: I hate them, but
5: until
6: I love them.
5: Until I don't.
6: Them. Yeah, exactly.
5: Until I don't. So there you go. I mean, and my best guess is that Andy Dalton's traded for a very late pick or he's released and Tanner McKee is your quarterback. And here's why. I don't believe Tanner McKee has any value across the NFL.
6: Right.
5: No team is going to be like, hey, let me trade for Tanner McKee, who we're not really sure they are, because he has no more years left on his contract. Even a year left on his contract, he'd have some value. But I'm not training for Tanner McKee to be my backup quarterback. And Andy Dalton, I would rather have Andy Dalton's backup quarterback. But it's not like he's looked good this preseason.
6: No, I mean, Tanner McKee, the only way Tanner McKee moves from here is if within the next 2 weeks, a starting quarterback of a team gets hurt. That's
5: or
6: pretty
5: there's
6: much
5: a team
6: it.
5: That says, yeah, we'll give you a fifth round draft pick for him.
6: Right. And he's a backup. Maybe there's a quarterback that they're not in love with. But like, think back to the Sam Bradford trade. It was because Teddy Bridgewater's leg almost fell off.
5: They were
6: 2 weeks before the start of the season.
5: Yeah, they got really lucky.
6: Yeah. And then I still remember I was in Wildwood at a diner when the news broke. Like, and then Carson Wentz was the starter. And Chase Daniel was the backup.
5: It took care of everything.
6: But it took a non-contact freak injury for Teddy Bridgewater where his leg almost needed to be amputated. Like, I don't foresee that stuff happening in the next couple of weeks.
5: All right, coming up, the latest on the Eagles offense and Jalen Hurts. So Jalen Hurts had, I don't want to call it, it wasn't weird, but it was an interesting answer that he gave, and he was talking about the identity of the offense.
6: It was different.
5: It was different because they haven't played a game yet, and he's already talking about the identity of the offense. I feel like we didn't stop talking about that last year. Tim McManus had a very interesting spin on that involving the practice interceptions. We'll play it for you, and we'll discuss. That's coming up next. It is Marks and Sal Tunis, 97.5.
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7: One last preseason game for the Birds. I'm Austin Jones with your Fanatic Sports Update. The Eagles host the Cincinnati Bengals tonight down at the Link with kickoff slated for 8 p.m. No starters are set to play in the game, so we'll have to wait until week one to see what this new offense is going to look like under Sean Mannion and, of course, QB1 Jalen Hurts. Tim McManus from ESPN joined Bill Colarulo on Unfiltered yesterday, and he gave his opinion on the state of the Eagles offense.
19: There is this learning curve that they are still going through that I don't know that it just magically disappears when you get into the regular season against teams that are scheming against you, going full throttle, trying to take you down. So I think it showed us that the passing game still has a little ways to go.
7: The Phillies are in Anaheim now to face the Angels, with Andrew Painter taking the mound and first pitch being for 9:38. They're currently two games up on the San Diego Padres for the second wild card spot, and they're five games behind the Atlanta Braves for the NL East. The Union are back in action on Saturday night against the New York Red Bulls up in Harrison, with the match beginning at 7:30, and you can listen to that game right here on 97.5 The Fanatic. 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
5: All right, we're back. It is Marks and Salchunas, 97.5 The Fanatic. Good morning, everybody. I am John Marks. He is Andrew Salchunas. Austin Jones on updates, producing the Worm, Rodman, Sam's in the back. We're all here on a Friday. Eagles in a second, coming up at 8 o'clock. If you tuned in at this time yesterday, you heard Andrew. I mean, I don't even know how to describe it. You were angry about the idea that you could possibly have a stadium anywhere else but the sports complex.
7: Andrew hates Philadelphia.
6: Yeah, that's what it comes down to. I clearly hate the city. I love how my words were spun yesterday as if I hated the buildings. Like, I think Citizens Bank Park sucks. No, Citizens Bank Park is one of the most beautiful stadiums in Major League Baseball. And this is coming from somebody that has gone to other ballparks and hasn't just been to one my entire life. It's a wonderful stadium. My pushback on people is the fact that they want everything together, almost need everything together, and that it's special that they're all together. And what I like to point out is when you are inside Lincoln Financial Field watching an Eagles game, it's third down. The defense needs to make a big stop. They do. They force the punt. Are you thinking about Citizens Bank Park being right outside?
5: All right, calm down. We'll get to it at 8 o'clock, all right? Because we're going to give you the best responses to social media. A lot of people wanted Andrew removed.
6: Yes.
5: Fired, exiled.
6: Petrelli posted a video. TickPick posted a tweet like, send us your best in-arena video ever. And he posted the game-winning goal from the Flyers against the Penguins. And I responded, the best part is that the link was right next door for it.
5: Definitely. It made it special.
6: It made it so much better. That moment, the Flyers' game-winning goal to beat the Penguins made it more special that Lincoln Financial Field was right next door.
5: You're not softening your stance with the people out there that don't like this. In fact, like I just got somebody, that Greg, on Facebook, because you know I'm a big influencer on Facebook now. Dumb take is what he responded I put it up on my story.
6: My favorite part is dumb take, and then I ask, what do you love about it? And
5: say, just a bit of advice, just don't interact.
6: No, I was having fun yesterday.
5: No, I know you were, and then I saw it. I'm good.
6: I'm twisted.
5: I'm good. He's going back and forth, but it's like, don't try to reason with people. I don't know. I mean, my philosophy is I do what I do, and you don't like it, go pound.
6: The number one response for what do you love about it was the tailgating scene, to which I said, yeah, because if they moved somewhere.
5: You can't tailgate anywhere.
6: Tailgating's dead.
5: People they're comfortable with where everything
6: Absolutely.
5: Is, and they think if you take that away, then you're never going to have that again. We'll talk about it again coming up at 8 o'clock. And we will have our AI voice the best replies on social media.
6: I can't wait.
5: All right. Well, the Eagles, we mentioned preseason game number 3 tonight, but that's not what we're talking about here, because Jalen Hurts, am I sounding the alarm? Sound the alarm. 13 interceptions in training camp. 13.
6: Now it's your turn to piss everybody off.
5: That's a lot. Well, hopefully they realize that the tongue's in cheek. But, you would obviously rather have him looking mid-season form and looking great. Now, realistically, it's a new offense. So honestly, this is like a nothing burger for me, but it is an interesting discussion. So let's play Hurts at the press conference. This was 2 days ago? This was yesterday. Because Tim then came on unfiltered. So this is Hurts yesterday at the press conference. This is a Q&A. Listen.
1: I guess, the changes that Sean brings versus what you guys have done previously that you were successful in. I guess the big question is how much will you keep, how much you won't keep. But in this offense with Sean, so much predicated on under center and that kind of stuff, does it allow a lot for that to happen in terms of keeping a lot from the previous offense?
4: I think that's a great question, and it's something that you keep in mind of when you've had so much success. So how will it look? You don't really know. Do you want to win? Absolutely. And so we got to figure out who we are as a team. Obviously, coaches come in with a great mindset, great philosophy, and putting everything together brings us a bit more structure. In the end, it's about what's going to go out there and be the best for our team. And so I know Sean will come up with the answer to that over time.
5: Yeah, to me, that's like, man, we ain't running this offense that he brought in here. I'm going to be doing RPOs by week 3. That's what that sounded like to me. It's going to take time.
6: Yes.
5: And we have to try to be patient that the offense isn't going to be clicking or could look. I mean, they could struggle early on. So just like with the offensive coordinator, you had Kellen Moore 2 years ago, the offense struggled. And then they went to him and said, hey, let's run the ball. Mm-hmm. This year or last year, the offense struggled. They were never able to figure it out with Kevin Petullo. If the offense struggles this year, do you keep going forward with, hey, this is the offense we're running? Obviously, we're gonna tweak it to put us in the best position, but do you go back to, okay, no, now we have to do the old offense?
6: Yeah, see, it's why, and the last time I made the entire city angry, I talked about Jalen Hurts being the number one storyline going into the season, because that's the fascinating question. Let's say they're going to be 2-0. I think they beat the Commanders, and I think they beat the Titans. They're 2-0. But then you play the Bears and the Rams. If the offense is not clicking, you could be 2-2 through 4 weeks. And then here we are again. They were 2-2 through 4 weeks in 2024. Then they had the historic Week 5 bye that saved the season. But the thing is, I want them just to win football games, right? Like, I want that to be clear. I don't care if it's 17-14 every single week. I want them to win football games. But what makes this season so fascinating, they want the Sean Mannion style of offense. They want that to be the thing they do moving forward.
5: Yep.
6: And if Jalen Hurts is struggling with it, they need all the information they can possibly get about whether or not you pay him $60 million next year, because he's not going to play on this current contract. They're going to have to restructure it. They're going to have to redo it because there's not much guaranteed money on it. And so you kind of need to play as long as you can in this offense to get as much information possible. But I'm not risking a playoff appearance. I'm not risking the division because we're trying to get information on Jalen Hurts. I still want to freaking win football games.
5: Here is Tim McManus. He, after practice and everybody spoke, Tim McManus hopped on Unfiltered with Bill. Here it is.
19: And I just thought the entire press conference was a little bit of a tone shift from what we have seen for the majority of summer. And I thought that was interesting because everybody else you speak to seems to be pretty clear on what the identity of this offense is going to be. You know, this is going to be an under center, heavy play action, throws over the middle, wide zone run scheme. They've overhauled everything. And there doesn't seem to be any ambiguity amongst most people that you talk to about where this thing is going. But Hurts struck a bit of a different tone. He was said, like, you know, we don't know what we're going to look like yet. We're multifaceted. We don't know which direction we're going to go in. And so that's what sparked in my mind is, like, is there a part of him? There are these interceptions that are happening. The passing offense hasn't been running that smoothly. Lack of turnovers has been a big part of this offense. Like, is part of his mind not fully ready to commit to this new approach on offense as a result?
5: Yeah, it was a very interesting answer by Jalen Hurts, because it made you think, like, all right, are we really running this offense that everybody thought we're going to be running this year?
6: Right. Well, if you go back to before training camp even started, Sirianni was still doing the hymn and hawing of, yeah, Sean's going to bring in some stuff, but we're going to still use the things that work, because why wouldn't we use the things that work? So I remember when Kellen Moore first got here, remember how the tone shifted five different times? It was, no, it's our offense. Then it was, yeah, no, Kellen's got
5: the keys. It's his offense.
6: Then it was, well, no, I'm going to come up with the game plan. Kellen Moore's then going to call the plays. Then it was, Kellen's coming up with the game plan, but I'm going to sign off on it.
5: Right.
6: Like, it changed five different times before the season even started. But this was like a last second, like, you heard Tim mention it. You ask any player on the Eagles offense, they're talking about this new offense. And then all of a sudden yesterday, Jalen's like, yeah, we'll see. We'll see what's working.
5: So is that from the team, or is that him not having confidence because of the interceptions?
6: I'm not going to go as far as the him not having confidence as far as the interceptions. But the numbers are the numbers. The 13 interceptions in training camp, maybe he is saying, hey, we're going to try it early on. But if it's not working, we're going to have to figure out what works. Because the beauty of Jalen Hurts, even though you might not like the way he plays, he's going to play any way it takes for them to win, right? What quarterback in the NFL, high-paid quarterback, high-profile quarterback, has said, yeah, you know what, coach, you're right. I don't want to throw the ball 30-plus times. Do you think Aaron Rodgers would have agreed to that? You think Tom Brady would have agreed to that almost every single week? No. The beauty of Jalen Hurts is he's going to do whatever it takes to win. So he's okay with throwing the ball 15 times as long as he looks up and he sees the W. A.J. Brown didn't like that because he wanted the ball thrown to him 15 times throughout the course of the game. So I think it's Jalen kind of setting up the just in case we have to go back to what works, because that's what he cares about the most, and that's winning.
5: And I think that to your point, they've been able to figure it out. Even though it wasn't a Super Bowl last year, they were able to figure it out.
6: Yeah.
5: They won the division. They won 11 games and the offense was bad. They were able to figure it out. I don't want them to be able to figure it out this year. I actually want to see, wow, this is the offense we're running. Mm-hmm. Wow, the offense looks really good. Oh, look at the motion. Look at this. They're scheming guys open. I don't want to by week four, we're being like, all right, we'll just get third and one so we can do a tush push to get a first down.
6: Right.
5: But I don't want that.
6: But I think early on, we'll see the new offense. And then if they do struggle, I would not be surprised if they went back and pivoted to the old offense. Now, the question is that enough information for the Eagles front office to pay Jalen Hurts moving forward? Or is it just what's the record at the end of the season?
5: That's what it is. That's what it is. I mean,
6: if they're 12-5 and they win a playoff game, are they going to trade Jalen Hurts?
5: No.
6: Exactly.
5: No, I think it's pretty clear cut. The most likely scenario is that Jalen Hurts is back next year with
6: Correct.
5: A new contract.
6: Correct.
5: And sure, could he really struggle and he doesn't pick up the offense and the Eagles suck? I think that's such a low chance of happening. Now, if there's injuries and things like that, obviously there's details that matter. But as long as the team is healthy, it doesn't have to be pretty, and it doesn't mean that you're necessarily like with Jalen. They didn't give him a new contract this year because they wanted to see him for another year.
6: Yeah.
5: They didn't have to. If this was a different quarterback, they probably would have given him a contract extension.
6: I agree.
5: But they didn't have to because they want to see him do it. They want to see his preparation. They want to see, is he getting along with the guys? Is he being more of a leader? All that stuff. And I think he's going to be able to do enough because he always seems to figure it out. And it's never pretty.
6: No, it isn't, but they win. And that is what ultimately matters, right?
5: It's pretty in the Super Bowl. That's when we've seen it pretty.
6: But when it's not pretty and if it starts leading to losses, and that's what you saw last year, when the defense was gassed, which they were come the Niners game. I know people like to point out that they didn't play well against the Bears, the defense.
5: Nope.
6: Or the second half against the Bucks, or the first half against the Rams, or the game against the 49ers in the playoffs. But what I would always push back on is, yeah, of course they don't look good in the second half of these games. They've been on the field for more than half of the game because the offense couldn't sustain drives. The offense couldn't get first downs. And it was so easy to just say, the defense, they needed to make a stop there and they couldn't do it. Well, yeah, because they're all probably puking on the sideline. Like that Tampa game, they couldn't get a first down in the second half. No wonder in that heat, the Bucs were able to go downfield and score multiple touchdowns.
5: You remember that? How they struggled in the second half.
6: I was there.
5: The Cowboys game, the Broncos game, they blew a big lead. The Cowboys game, they didn't do anything in the second half.
6: Both of the teams didn't, yeah.
8: The Bills game was terrible.
5: They
6: didn't complete a pass.
5: They didn't complete a pass. They were so lucky. And that's the game where Sirianni was jogging off all happy.
8: Yeah, and AJ Brown was giving him the side eye.
6: Yeah.
5: I was so mad after that because it's like, dude, read the freaking room.
6: Yeah, but then you're a jerk for being mad after a win.
5: Well, I mean,
6: and that's why talking Jalen Hurts and talking Eagles offense, because I don't want it just to be Jalen Hurts. It's the Eagles offensive identity, which in week 17 last year, Jalen Hurts was saying, we need to find our identity. I'm like, yo, dude, you have 1 week left. What do you mean you need to find your identity?
8: And you're not playing.
6: But that's the Eagles. It's the Eagles offense, not just Jalen Hurts. And that's why it's so confusing to talk about them, because you sound like an a-hole if you complain too much because they keep winning football games. They've been to two Super Bowls. They won a Super Bowl. They finally broke the streak of no back-to-back division winners. But if you watch other teams and if you watch the league, you go, man, how come our offense sucks?
5: You know what I say? How do they win 11 games? I mean, seriously, if you watch
6: the defense,
5: it's true, but still, you need to score points. The defense, this isn't 85 Bears or the Steel Curtain. They're very good. They're the best on the team. But
6: if the defense did not play the way they did last year, I've said this a couple times, I'll say it again, they finished below 500. Like, that's how bad they were on offense. They were historically bad at one point around week 12.
5: Three and outs.
6: They were historically bad. And their second, I think, didn't they average like 6 points in the second half? Like, that's when you put teams away. Instead, they were letting teams back into it. And it's one thing if they were driving 80 yards downfield and then Jake Elliott was missing field goals. They weren't getting first downs. And then that's when the defense gets gassed. If it wasn't for the defense last year, they're not in the playoffs.
5: All right, so here's the bigger question. Sirianni has always preached, don't turn the ball over.
6: Yep.
5: Don't make mistakes. Our defense is good. We can run. We can get third and short. We can do the tush push. Don't make mistakes. Jalen Hurts has been throwing the ball a lot over the middle. There's been the interceptions. It's a new offense. I don't think that the head coach, the fabric of the head coach, just changes because they brought in Sean Mannion.
6: So, no, he still believes in what he believes.
5: It's a different offense. I'm not telling you that he can't grow. I don't know how much is actually going to change this year, other than maybe it's a legitimate modern scheme and you're like, wow, like this is really good. There's motion. They can run the football. If Saquon Barkley can't look like more of the Saquon Barkley like they did 2024, this team's not winning squat.
6: Right, because they are still a run-first offense.
5: He needs 1,500 rushing yards this year, Saquon Barkley. I don't know if he can get it, but it can't be what happened last year.
6: No, it can't be, because then you're predictable. And that was the word that popped up so many times last year. Now, the beauty of Sean Mannion, if they do fully run his offense, and I want them to. I said in the previous regime of the morning show, I want them to take a bottle of whiteout and pour it over the old offensive playbook. Like, I want a brand-new offense, and I want it to start fresh, even if there's growing pains early on. The beauty of a Sean Mannion, Kyle Shanahan, Sean McVay, that tree, it's not predictable. You're running out of what looks like passing concepts. You're passing on rundowns. It's all over the place so that defenses can't lock in on one thing. The Eagles' offense last year, once the ground game got taken away, they had three routes, and that's why it became predictable.
5: And that was that.
6: Yeah. Well, it can't be that way this year. Whether that starts with Nick, Mannion, or Hurts, I don't care who it starts with, it can't be the same way last year. We're going to talk about an offseason where there's going to be lots of changes, man, and it's going to be fascinating.
5: All right, coming up, Devontae Smith. Now, and we're going to play you a cut. He was on the Carmelo Anthony podcast.
9: Yeah, 7 p.m. in Brooklyn.
5: Yeah.
6: That was the one that A.J. Brown was on, and people were AI editing it, saying that he was purposely leaking stories and all that kind of stuff.
5: Oh, that was the fake...
6: Yes.
5: Where I literally had to email Mike Florio and say, everybody thinks A.J. Brown admitted to leaking.
6: And it was fake.
5: To the media.
6: Yeah.
5: And that he never said that. And yeah. Florio was away at a wedding, and he didn't see it till like Sunday, and he wrote a big piece on it saying he never actually said that. I still have people today that'll say to me, no, you're wrong. He admitted he leaked. I'm like, no, trust me, I do this.
6: No, they chopped up video. I can do that.
5: No, it wasn't even, dude, it wasn't even chopped up AI video. He never said it. I don't even think they really manipulated what he said.
6: No, there was one clip where they did manipulate, where they took multiple different answers, and it was like, I admitted to, and it was like just these weird cuts of him saying, I leaked information to the media.
5: Well, all it was some bot account that just said, A.J. Brown admits leaking to the media
6: like
5: about
6: Dove,
5: his teammates.
6: Dove Kleiman or something
5: like that.
6: Right,
5: and then
6: like
5: everybody, instead of like looking at it and say, what did he say, they just run with it, and then before you know it, you don't realize it. But there were so many fans that actually believed, yeah, no, he did that. Screw him. I'm like, no, he didn't. He actually didn't admit to that, and that's not what he was saying at all. But good luck trying to prove your point to anybody.
6: Especially on Facebook, man.
5: 2026. All right, but Devontae talks about Saquon on the field. Where do you hear this? Also, Quinyon Mitchell mic'd up. Who do you got? LeBron or Quinyon? That's coming up after this. It is Marks and Sal Tunis, 97.5.
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9: One last preseason game for the Birds. I'm Austin Jones with your Fanatic Sports Update. Then the Eagles are set to take on the Cincinnati Bengals tonight at 8 o'clock down at Lincoln Financial Field for the final preseason game of this training camp. No starters are set to play, as per usual, for a Nick Sirianni-led team. So we're going to have to wait to see what this offense is going to be in week one. We had Tim McManus on from ESPN, joined Bill Colarulo in Unfiltered yesterday, and he gave his opinion on the state of the Eagles' offense.
19: There is this learning curve that they are still going through that I don't know that it just magically disappears when you get into the regular season against teams that are scheming against you, going full throttle, trying to take you down. So I think it showed us that the passing game still has a little ways to go.
9: With the Phillies, they're now in Anaheim with Andrew Panter taking a mound, with the first pitch being at 9:38. They're currently two games up on the San Diego Padres in the second wildcard spot and five games back of the Atlanta Braves for the NL East Division. The Union are back in action on Saturday night against the New York Red Bulls up in Harrison. The match is going to begin at 7:30 p.m., and you can listen to that game right here on 97.5 The Fanatic. I'm Austin Jones in a home.
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1: All right, we're back. Marcus and Sal Chunas on a Friday in the summertime. Now, do you go down the beach?
2: Usually all the time. Not this weekend, because Coop and Christy both start new school. Or Christy's back at school, but Coop starts his new school on Monday. So we're going to chill out this weekend, but then we'll do the Labor Day, because my parents live down there.
1: Right.
2: So I have an easy, you know, spot to go to.
1: Yeah.
2: I've probably been down the shore, I don't know, how many weeks in the summer? 12 weeks? Probably nine of the 12 weeks. I don't like the day trip because I have a place to stay. I'm spoiled.
1: No, I would never take a day trip. It's not worth it for me. And it sucks too because the way when you check into a place, you can't check in typically till 2 or 3 o'clock.
2: Right.
1: That's almost a waste of day. Because I hate, like, all right, we'll go down and go to the beach. Yeah, but then you don't have anywhere to go for 4 or 5 hours.
2: Right. And then all your stuff's in the car and it's just sitting there.
1: So you almost have to get a place on Friday and then check in Friday. So then you got to get a place Friday and then Saturday. And then Sunday you have to check out early. So that's kind of a wasted day.
2: Right.
1: Your parents have a house. You don't have to deal with any of that.
2: Yeah, no, I could just throw their stuff in the garage and then quickly make it down to the beach. It's nice.
1: I mean, honest goal. I want to be a lifeguard at the Jersey Shore when I'm 60. I want to retire from radio full-time, and I want to be a
3: shaved chest. Or, sorry, shaved back.
2: All right, well, I have connections at two shore points. Brigantine. My dad's pretty much the unofficial mayor of Brigantine at this point. So
3: the fifth job?
2: Yeah. I'm rocking one of them. Riptide Bait and Tackle Shop today. That's one. And then one of the old-time Lithuanian friends of mine, he's like one of the head... He's not a lifeguard, but he's like the EMT guy for the Ocean City Beach Patrol.
1: So he's a part of the beach patrol, but he's the EMT.
2: Yeah, he gets the phone call like, hey, somebody cut their leg on a seashell. We need you. And he drives the cart over to him. So I got connections for you.
1: It was kind of scary because they have had some issues with the currents and the riptides and stuff.
2: Oh, yeah.
1: Sweeping people out. And when we were down in Ocean City that week, they're on top of it. They would have a lifeguard out in the ocean, not letting you go past them.
2: Oh, really?
1: And it was so, the beach we were on, they had the flag so narrow. I mean, it couldn't have been more than 15 feet where they were saying, you can't go outside of this. And they had the lifeguard standing and watching because the current was, it would sweep you away. It was pretty bad.
2: Has that ever happened to you? Happened to me one time.
1: I thought I was going to die in Hawaii. And it's a much different animal out there. Literally, I was trying to get the lifeguard to save me.
2: Oh, my God. And, oh, really?
1: Yes. I was trying to wave them, and they were looking at me. They weren't going to be able to do anything for me. It just kept pushing me out. And then the wave hits you. Any progress that you made getting closer to the shore, pulled back out. Finally, probably took me an hour to get back in.
2: Oh, really?
1: Dude, I was scared that I was dead.
3: That's crazy. An hour? I would have been cooked.
1: Yeah,
2: I was. How was your body the next morning? I'd imagine you.
1: I don't remember that. What I remember is finally when I realized I'm not going to die, and then I made it to the beach and I just kind of collapsed.
2: Yeah.
1: And just laid on the sand because I was the problem was in. So what was it? It was at the beach of Makapu, which is on the eastern shore, and the north shore, you get waves in the wintertime. So November, but then December and January. Makapu is very rough during those months as well. So a lot of times they tell you you have to wear fins to go in the water. I never wore fins before, so I put fins on, and it was bad because I didn't know what to do, and it weighed me down. And it screwed. So I actually took them off because it actually screwed me. So I took them off, and I was able to get in. But it was scary.
2: Dude, that's nuts.
1: It was scary.
2: Yeah, no, that's terrifying. Austin, any issues?
3: Not necessarily with the ocean. Like maybe when I was younger, I went too far on the wakeboard, but I used to do some kayaking down in Maze Landing, and they have the old like rope swing, and you know, going down the down the Egg Harbor River and having a couple of brewskis, and you see the tire rope or the swing, what have you, and you're like, yeah, it's very smart to put the kayak to the side, climb up on the tree, and jump off into the river. So that's what I ended up doing, and as soon as I did it, I just felt like the river undercurrent kind of grabbed me down.
2: That's nasty.
3: Dude, if I didn't have a life jacket, I'm probably not here today. Like, seriously.
1: Oh, wow, you had a life jacket on.
3: Yeah, and I had a life jacket on, and like that's what kind of helped propel me back up because you didn't think how fast that water was moving underneath.
2: Dude, water stories are nuts, man. Do you know what happened to Vito?
1: He broke his neck.
2: Yeah, doing body surfing.
1: Yeah, he had a, my dad broke his neck when I was a kid, got in a car accident where they put the halo on your head where they drilled the screws into your skull.
2: Yeah.
1: That's what Vito had.
2: Yeah. Mike Vito, our broadcast coordinator here at the Fanatic.
1: We call him Vito. All right. Devontae Smith was on. I know you're glued to the, what's it called?
3: 7 p.m. in Brooklyn.
2: Oh,
3: podcast.
2: Yeah.
1: To that podcast.
3: With Carmelo Anthony.
2: It's my favorite podcast.
1: And I think they're with the Miro guy, not Matt Miro. I don't even know his name. Kid Miro, I think is his name.
2: Ah.
1: Anyway.
2: Of course.
1: So he starts out, because he says it quick. He's talking about how Saquon growls when he's on the field. Here's Devontae Smith.
4: Saquon, he be over to growling. So when he growling.
3: He growls?
4: Like, yeah, like he in that mode. When he go to growling, whole different animal, man. To me, Saquon the best it is, man.
3: Yeah.
4: The stuff I done seen him during like training camp, you know, I was watching him and I was like, okay, he cold. Like he got it.
5: Yeah.
4: But then when you watch him in the game, this motherfucker is different. Man. I ain't never seen nothing like this. As a receiver blocking, like once I put hands on, I'm looking back to see where he at, trying to make sure, you know, he got the lane and stuff. And like sometimes I just see him like the way he jump cut. And then when he hit the hole, it's like he hit a whole different gear and you're not catching him. I ain't never seen nothing like it.
2: No, he is one of the best running backs still in the National Football League. And there's a lot of running backs that owe him a big thank you because he kind of got them back on the map in terms of getting paid.
1: Yeah, you're right.
2: Look at what Bijan Robinson got paid this offseason. Jahmyr Gibbs. There was another running back, too, that got that
3: Bijan.
2: I said Bijan. There was one more, too.
3: Jonathan Taylor.
2: Thank you. Jonathan Taylor got paid. Saquon Barkley. The risk, because it was at the time a risk that the Eagles made signing him because he'd been getting hurt with the Giants, and they paid him a lot of money, which the running back market was not going in that direction.
1: You're right. It was going in the other direction.
2: And if you think back to what the Eagles were doing pre-Saquon Barkley, it was who's on an expiring contract that we could trade for? DeAndre Swift, Jordan Howard. Like, they did a lot of that stuff. If Saquon sucked, or if Saquon was just like 1,200 yards running back, there would not be these big paydays for running backs. Saquon Barkley brought back the running back market for the National Football League. So there's a lot of people that need to thank him.
1: Which still isn't what wide receiver and all.
2: No.
1: But to your point, because before that, if you remember, they signed Saquon. And what did everybody say? Oh, you're signing a running back? Oh, how's that going to work out? I remember Nick Wright was talking about how
2: horrible
1: like,
2: signing.
1: Yeah, like what? Yeah. So many people said that. It was honestly a genius move. It wasn't even lucky. Now, he needed to produce. But Saquon, now he's got a chip on his shoulder.
2: Yep.
1: He's pissed at the Giants because the Giants didn't give him the contract that he wanted. And he's going to the Eagles. And he wants to rub it in their face. And he had a season of seasons.
2: Yeah.
1: And Devontae's, when Devontae's is like, man, I've never seen anything like that. That I meant for.
2: That year, like, I know that we talk about the reverse hurdle. Like, I have the T-shirt of him doing the reverse hurdle. But that guy had, like, 50 highlight reel plays that year. And the 70-yard runs, like, he was a freak. Now, I'm guessing he wasn't growling enough last year. That's my number one takeaway. Once he starts growling, he's a different beast.
1: I've seen unnamed coordinators, when they're evaluating running backs in Saquon, that acknowledge how great he is, but he also needs... He's a different back than other guys that just want to take the ball, take the cut, and then get through the hole.
2: Right.
1: Saquon, if things are good in front of him, he can. That's how you get 2,000 yards. That's right. How dominant he is. He is the breakaway speed. There's nobody that's going to catch him. You think about some of those runs. Which playoff game was it where he was smashing himself as he's running?
2: That was the snowball game. The Rams game.
1: Think about how many runs against the Commanders. How many
3: the first toss of the game for Saquon Barkley and the Eagles after the Commanders go down, they kick a field goal, and you're like, oh, that's not really cool. I was hoping the defense would be able to shut him out. And then the Eagles get the offense and toss left, spin, gone to the house.
1: How many, like Miles Sanders, and Miles Sanders was a good running back. How many running backs do you remember that's like, all right, they're taking it wide, and they keep going wide. It's like, well, cut it in. And it's like, boom, then they're out of bounds or they get 2 yards. Saquon needs a sliver.
2: Oh,
1: and
2: yeah.
1: He hits that hole, bam, and then good luck. And then it's the second level. You have Saquon going against a linebacker or a safety. And Saquon's faster and more athletic than anybody he's going to go up against.
2: Yeah, no. And
1: it'll truck you.
2: No. And like if you look back at some of these numbers from that year, man, like he had multiple 70-plus yard runs.
1: No,
2: like multiple.
1: It was as good of an individual year of any player we've seen. Maybe, and we may have a Ryan Howard topic. The Ryan Howard 58 home run, 313, different sport. But it was as special of a season, individually, the performance. And forget about they even won a Super Bowl, but just individually. I'd never seen anything like that.
2: No, No, I mean, what he was doing, and look, the offensive line deserves a lot of that credit because sure. they did give him gaping holes, but then it was that second level. It was all Saquon Barkley. This is an article from Fox Sports from a couple years ago after the season ended. Barkley led the NFL with 7 carries that went for at least 40 yards in the regular season. He had 17 carries with at least 20 yards. Think about that.
1: 340 yards in itself.
2: And with today's NFL, you're starting drives at the 30-yard line these days, yeah. right? Because of the way the touchback or the way with the new kickoff. So if you're starting at the 30, you pop off a 20-yard run, 50. You're at midfield.
1: And now you can kick a field goal because every kicker in the league except yeah. ours can kick it 70 yards.
3: And that's like the most frustrating thing I think about that 2024 season is the fact that the MVP award is just essentially the quarterback award. And the fact that like you have guys that are doing these type of seasons, like someone's going to break the all-time receiving record for yardage or touchdown soon, and they're still not going to win an MVP award, which is asinine in my opinion.
2: Yeah, because of the quarterback. The thing with Saquon, if he finished a lot of those runs, and you guys know exactly what I'm talking about, he was getting tackled at the 1 yard. How many times do you think he got tackled at the 1 yard line?
3: Too many.
1: I mean, if you're not doing tush push every time, he gets another 5 touchdowns.
2: And then maybe he does win MVP.
3: Yeah, if he finishes the game against the Giants at MetLife.
2: Right, exactly.
1: We're running out of time. I'm going to play it anyway. So this is passing coordinator Josh Grizzard. They had Quinyon Mitchell mic'd up, and here it is.
5: I want you on a hot mic saying LeBron versus Q, goal line fade. How many?
6: Q.
5: Out of 10.
6: 10 out of 10. Stop.
5: Oh, boom.
1: LeBron has talked about like wanting to be a tight end.
2: Tight end for the Cleveland Browns, Dallas Cowboys.
1: Quinyon, right now, LeBron, Quinyon Mitchell. Or prime LeBron, Quinyon Mitchell.
2: Prime LeBron.
1: Let's go prime LeBron. Let's go 28 LeBron.
3: Like him in Miami. You like him in Miami from like 11 to 14.
1: How many? We're talking about essentially a jump ball at the goal line where they go and they do a fade.
2: I could see LeBron pulling in 5.
3: I was going to say 6 out of 10.
2: Yeah, I mean like his
3: 6, 8.
1: His I was going to go 10 out of 10. What are you guys talking
2: Dude,
1: about?
2: He could bump him at the line of scrimmage. Quinyon, as talented as he is, he's like 150 pounds.
3: Who's
2: like,
3: throwing,
1: when
3: who's
1: you,
3: throwing
1: when
3: the
1: you
3: ball?
1: See him, I don't want to call him little because he's still a professional football player, but compared to some of these players, he's not built. He's not winning because of his physique.
2: No,
1: he's athletic, obviously. But yeah, no, I think LeBron gets 9 out of 10.
3: Yeah, Quinyon's 6 foot, 200 pounds on a good day.
1: What, yeah, my ass,
2: 6'8", 250 pounds. My God.
1: Coming up, the hit list.
2: Oh, dude,
1: with Andrew Salchunas.
2: A lot of audio in this one today.
1: Let's do it.
2: A ton of it.
1: Let's do it. The hit list is coming up next. It's Marks and Salchunas, 97.5. Do I have Bet Parks here? All right, well, just put it down at the bottom so I can see it because I'm anyway. But listen, we got a lot going on here on the Bet Parks app, including I talked about this a little bit yesterday. Did you know that Bet Parks right now is officially? I'm just pulling it up here right now. Sorry, the Bet Parks online sportsbook is proud to announce they're now the official sportsbook of Chickies and Pete's. That is correct. So tonight, 5 p.m., Chickies and Pete's in South Philly. It's a launch party. So you're going to watch the Birds game, play their final preseason, but come down starting at 5 p.m. They're going to have a launch party, and believe me, they know how to party down at Chickies and Pete's in South Philly. But college football this week is week 0, so check this out. I like doing futures in pro football, college football. So check this out. So if you were to bet Notre Dame to win it all, a $25 bet pays $137.50. Ohio State, 25, plays $150. 25 on Texas plays 175, 25 on Oregon, 150. And then if you bet Georgia, 212.50. So join me and make your downtime fun time on the Bet Parks app. You can bet the Fightins tonight. You can live bet. You can do futures. Look at how many wins the Fightins have for the rest of the regular season. There's a ton going on. You must be 21.
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12: All right, we're back. Marks and Sal Chunas. So check it out. Every day at 745, we do something called the Hit List with Andrew Sal Chunas. That's coming up next at 8 o'clock. A lot of Chunas talk today. Public enemy number one in the city of Philadelphia.
13: Yeah, man. I'll wear that as a badge of honor for now, because I'm just speaking the truth. So, and one day people will get it.
12: At 8, Andrew had an opinion on potential Eagles Stadium site, and people were pissed.
13: Like angry.
12: So we'll play what he said yesterday. We'll discuss it even a little bit more. And then we have 8 reactions on social media. We could have done 800 reactions on social media.
13: I'm still getting tweeted.
12: Oh, no, that won't go away.
14: No, it should.
12: That won't go away. That is the interaction I saw immediately. Like, when you did it, I was like, people are going to go nuts.
13: Oh, yeah.
12: And they did. But anyway, so that's coming up top of the hour. Wine of the Week comes back at 8:30.
13: Love that.
12: But it's time for the Hit List.
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13: All right, Johnny, this will be the most audio to date on The Hit List. Plenty of audio to play through, so let's get right to it. Man, oh man. The 49ers cannot catch a break right now, Johnny. We have electrical substations just destroying the team. Their owner is driving around mobile homes looking for prostitutes. And now they are guilty by association.
17: Okay, so I'm on my way to get my mom. I know I get a lot of fans who want to know how football works or how I got involved in the league.
13: So that was 35-year-old 49ers wide receiver Dejon Love. Or Jordan Love, or John Love, or Avril Love. Now, this isn't a Chad Ochocinco situation where it was Chad Johnson and he changed his name. No, that guy doesn't exist.
12: Huh?
13: This is a stone-cold catfishing situation.
12: But he was pretending to be a wide receiver?
13: There is no 35-year-old wide receiver named Dejon Love that plays for the 49ers. Love is just some random dude who created an entire Instagram account claiming that he plays for San Fran. He is such a scam artist that if you go to his Instagram account, he's wearing a real 49ers helmet. Like, he bought a 49ers helmet. He's doing drills on the beach. He's at a facility where he's running routes and he's doing like the rope drills where he's exercising. Like, this guy is doing a full-fledged I play for the San Francisco 49ers scam. He went so far into it that he was able to get Google, the AI, to think he actually plays for the San Francisco 49ers.
12: Is the Instagram still live?
13: Maybe not, because he got arrested.
12: What's his name again?
13: Dejon, D-A-E-J-O-N, Dejon Love.
12: It comes up.
13: Let me see. The scam isn't just him faking playing in the NFL. It's what he did with his fake status. Here is the full report from KGW News.
0: Federal prosecutors say he faked being a San Francisco 49ers player as part of a scheme to convince women to give him money. This Instagram account, cited in court records, shows Love wearing 49ers gear and playing catch on the beach. Prosecutors say Love used dating apps like Tinder, Hinge, and Facebook Dating to meet women and entice them into fake investment schemes, mostly between 2022 and 2025. They say they found 26 women from Oregon, California, and Washington who were defrauded out of more than $1.3 million.
12: Wow. So he wasn't even doing it just to get laid. He was doing it to get money.
13: He was telling them, I will invest this because I play in the NFL. I know a lot of good investors. I will help you with your money. And what he would do is, once they would send him the money, he would block their contact. And he made over $1.3 million.
12: So this guy, like you had said, the profile's there.
13: It's legit.
12: He has almost 10,000 followers. It's his grind don't stop. NFL wide receiver at 49ers, hashtag undrafted, trust God. There you go. And so he has his Instagram stories, NFL journey, and has him in his car with a helmet on.
13: Yeah.
12: Oh, my God.
13: Dude, this guy's sick.
12: So I thought it was going in the direction. There was a guy that looked like Vince Young. When Vince Young was in Philly, there was a guy that used to go out in Manayunk that was a fake Vince Young. He would even do the hook 'em horns.
13: No way.
12: But he was doing it to get laid. He wasn't doing it to fraud people money.
13: No, this guy did it for $1.3 million.
12: I saw him at, what was it? Wait, one of the Manayunk bars. I saw him, and I was like, and it's like, yeah, that's the guy that pretends to be Vince Young. And it looked like Vince Young if Vince Young was like 40 pounds heavier and about 3 inches shorter.
13: Sure.
14: I was going to say Vince Young right now.
13: Well, yeah, exactly. All right, this next story is right in your alleyway. Let's play the theme now. John, we have audio from a police chase that took place last night in L.A., and I know you love this stuff.
12: I do.
13: Shout out to whoever the reporter is for Channel 7 ABC in L.A., because they're really good at, like, telling the whole story. All right, he's going down now I-95, and now he's making a turn on the green lane. Like, they're really good at this kind of stuff.
12: It's like Kevin Harlan.
13: So police chases are hectic. Add in the fact that they're in L.A., where there's a lot of crazy people. Just listen closely to the full reporting that is being done on the chase.
15: Southbound side of the 5 freeway, a traffic break is forming. LAPD backup is en route. He's lighting up behind the wheel. You can see he is smoking inside of that vehicle. Look, as folks come outside, somebody now mooning the pursuit. That's a first. We'll check that one off. This wanted gang member now on the run. Foot pursuit ensuing. LAPD preparing to chase this guy. LAPD now taking that suspect into custody, Mark.
13: All right, so great job by LAPD, getting him. But you hear at one point the guy's lighting a cigarette as he's driving in this police chase. And then they see somebody that's just straight up mooning the camera. A guy ran out of his house, saw the spotlight from the helicopter, and just pulled his pants down, started mooning the camera on live TV. Oh, it was awesome, man.
12: Yeah, I don't think people realize the California Highway Patrol chase. It's something that is on a regular basis.
13: Oh, yeah.
12: happens all the time, and the helicopters are up there, and you get the anchors that you may think that they're traffic anchors. Oh, no, like this is something that they're very
13: well-versed
12: in, yes.
13: Yeah. All right, one more for you, and this is just freaking amazing. Did you watch the video? I'll ask you first. Did you see the video of Jason Tatum in China?
12: No.
13: All right, this is fantastic. All right, remember the last time we had an NBA player in China?
12: James Harden.
13: It was James Harden calling Daryl Morey a liar and that he would never play for him ever again in front of a bunch of kids. Like, it was like a kids' camp
12: in China
13: shoe reveal. Well, that was for Adidas. This time, it's Jason Tatum for the Jordan brand. They're revealing some sort of new shoe. And inside the facility, there was a basketball net. So you could start playing the audio. We'll talk over a little bit. Go ahead, Austin. This is Jason Tatum. Every awe is him missing the free throw.
16: Jason!
13: He missed 10 straight free throws in front of these guys. He asked for another ball because he couldn't make it. He's like, give me another ball.
12: I got to at least make one.
13: And he missed more with the new ball. It gets to the point where...
12: Jason,
13: let me try. You hear one of the guys say, Jason, let me try. So NBA player Jason Tatum is in front of all these people. All he needed to do was make one free throw, and he missed 10 in a row.
12: Jason!
13: How embarrassing is that?
12: Pretty embarrassing.
13: 10 straight missed free throws from Jason Tatum. Watch the video, because you start seeing him get like, he's like trying to smile through it.
12: He gets the yips.
13: He's so uncomfortable. Give me a new ball. Give me a new ball. Proceeds to miss four more in a row with the new ball. And then finally, on his 11th attempt, finally makes it.
14: So, Jaylen Brown is somewhere smiling.
13: Right.
12: I thought the same thing. So Jason Tatum can do better in an NBA game, an NBA playoff game, than in front of a bunch of Chinese people.
13: Yes.
12: Which you could tell he got the yips.
13: Yeah. Oh, my God. Absolutely. And, like, these weren't, like... the ball's going around the rim and popping out. No, he was bricking these shots. You got to watch the video because just me talking about it doesn't do the story enough justice.
12: I can't get enough of this guy's Instagram page, too. The fake 49er.
13: Yes.
12: So all the stuff he posts, it's smart. You can't put anything in the comments, which is weird. It's just that you can like retweet it, whatever it is.
13: Well, yeah,
12: on that,
13: you can do that. You can share it. You can block comments from
12: on none of his. Can you leave comments?
13: Right, because
12: none of them.
13: Nobody can then say who's this guy's not a real player. And
12: correct.
13: If you're a woman and you don't watch this football, you don't watch this. It doesn't have to be ladies; it could be guys too. But he was obviously seeking out women to give him money. You don't know anything about this guy. You're probably going to his Instagram account. You're probably going to click on the replies, and if somebody says, this is funny, this guy doesn't play for the Niners, then
12: everybody sees it and
13: right.
12: Whatever.
13: Yeah, the fact that he
14: crazy,
13: turns it off,
14: dude.
13: Boom.
12: And to your point, the Google AI says, Dejon Love is a wide receiver for the San Francisco 49ers, blah, blah, blah, blah, blah.
13: And that's why ChatGPT, you can't believe everything they tell you when you ask it for information, because this guy literally manipulated the Google AI search engines.
12: What a creep.
13: 1.3 million.
12: All right, coming up, speaking of a creep, Andrew Salchunas.
18: Screw you,
12: an
18: creep.
12: Enemy of the fans, public enemy number one. Andrew Salchunas defends what he has to say. We'll play it, and then we'll play the responses. Andrew Salchunas is anti-Eagle fan, anti-tailgating.
13: You got me.
12: Anti-moving the stadiums out of the South Philadelphia complex. We'll rehash it, and we'll play what people had to say about it coming up next. It's Mark Salchunas, 97.5.
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20: One last preseason game for the Eagles. I'm Austin Jones with your Fanatics Sports Update, and the Eagles are going to host the Cincinnati Bengals tonight down at Lincoln Financial Field at 8 o'clock for their final preseason game. Those starters are going to be playing in the game, obviously, so we're going to have to wait till week one to see what this new Sean Mannion offense looks like. Tim McManus from ESPN joined Bill Colarulo of Unfiltered yesterday, and he provided his state of opinion on the Eagles offense.
21: There is this learning curve that they are still going through that I don't know that it just magically disappears when you get into the regular season against teams that are scheming against you, going full throttle trying to take you down. So I think it showed us that the passing game still has a little ways to go.
20: The Phillies are now in Anaheim to face the Angels, with Andrew Painter taking a mound and first pitch being at 9:38. They're currently two games up in the second wild card spot on the San Diego Padres, and they're five games behind the Atlanta Braves for the NL East division. The Union are back in action Saturday night versus the New York Red Bulls up in Harrison, New Jersey, with the match beginning at 7:30 p.m. You can listen to the live call of the game right here on the Fanatic. And also, Kevin Negandhi of ESPN will join the show at 9 o'clock. 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
12: Oh, man, we're rolling. 8 o'clock, everybody. Good morning. Happy Friday. It is Marks and Salchunas. John Marks, Andrew Salchunas. What is going on?
13: What up, man?
12: Coming up here in 90 seconds, Public Enemy number one, Chunas.
13: Love it.
12: But before we get to that, we have a old segment that we're bringing back called the Wine of the Week. That's at 8:30. And we're going to play four clips of the best wines of the week. So stay tuned at 8:30. It's going to be great. And it involves not only athletes, but also people at the station. But it also involves our Twitter poll, which, as always, stood up by Dr. Avid Anapel of Iron Mountain Men's Health. standing strong with support from Dr. Appel.
13: Yeah, so strong that we actually have people writing in their answers today. We don't just need to click yes or no. Our polls are so strong that you can actually write in your answer. And the question is, who's the biggest whiner at the station? Without knowing who the whines are, it's just, who do you guys think is the biggest whiner? Bill Colarulo running away with it right now, but it's all people of the Fanatic voting Bill Colarulo. Brendan Petrelli chimes in with Ricky Batalico. Says low-key loves to whine all the time.
12: Agreed.
13: Ricky's kind of a dark horse candidate in
12: this. Off air, Ricky might be the biggest whiner of them all. Honestly.
13: It's actually not a bad point.
12: So you can vote 975 the Fanatic on X.
13: And I got one vote.
12: Good.
13: And it's probably because of yesterday.
12: Probably because of yesterday. Good segue there, Chunas.
13: Thank you.
12: All right, so here's how we'll set it up. All right. Josh Shapiro, governor of Pennsylvania, he was at the open practice.
13: Yes.
12: And at the open practice or after the open practice, he was asked by the media about a new stadium for the Eagles. The Eagles are working right now to figure out where they're going to put a new stadium, what the stadium's going to be, et cetera. So it's not even...
13: There will be a new one because there are also people saying, well, what's wrong with the link? There's going to be a new stadium.
12: Like with me, I can't do the topic of should they have a new stadium or should they renovate the link. They're not renovating the link. They're going to have a new stadium,
13: no,
12: right?
13: Because you see what's being built in L.A. You see what's being built all across the National Football League, and every owner wants to try to one-up the next guy.
12: I will agree that it doesn't feel like the link is dated enough to where you're knocking it down. The reality is they're going to build a new stadium.
13: Yeah, I don't think they... If the question is should they keep the link, I'm fine with it. I love
12: me
13: the
12: too.
13: Link. But that doesn't matter because Jeffrey Lurie's right. already thinking about next steps.
12: So then we get into where's it going to go? And I would say the large majority of people want all of the stadiums to stay in South Philly at the complex.
13: Clearly.
12: God forbid you change everything there, Andrew Stalchunas. So we started talking about it. And this was what was posted to all the social medias for the Fanatic.
13: Oh yeah.
12: Here's public enemy number one, Chunas.
13: The South Philly Sports Complex is one of the most overrated things about this city. Like, there are people that love the fact that all four teams play within one square, that there are three buildings all in the same sort of area. And the fact that you love that, you have to go outside of the area for like 5 minutes and see how Ooh. Much better it can be elsewhere. It does not matter that Citizens Bank Park is adjacent to Lincoln Financial Field. Because guess what? When you're at the Eagles game, do you care about the Phillies? Do you care about the proximity of where Citizens Bank Park is? No. Everything about the South Philly Sports Complex actually kind of sucks. Traffic blows. There's nothing to do around there. Go to Fenway, go to Chicago, go to Wrigleyville and spend 5 minutes there and you're going to say, holy hell, how come we don't have these bars? How come we don't have all this kind of stuff? There's nothing really good about the South Philly Sports Complex other than you know where it is, you know the teams that play there, you love the teams that play there, and this city hates change.
12: All right, so that rant right there got the response that I thought it would get times five, and I thought it was going to get a big response.
13: Yes.
12: So I would just like for you, for all the people out there that are like, well, I'm going to turn this guy off. He's a jerk. There are a lot of people fired you, which we'll hear from in a second in the comments.
13: Wait. Yeah.
12: But would you like to add anything to that, or would you like to...
13: Yeah, so look, as the ongoing battle that will never end, 90-second clips do not tell the full story. There is actually a 10-minute video on our YouTube page where the conversation gets a little bit deeper. Brendan Petrelli called in, and my biggest question for a lot of people that were so angry with me yesterday was, what is it that you love about the South Philly Sports Complex? And the biggest thing that people keep on telling me is the tailgating scene. And my response will always be, you will still have a tailgating scene somewhere else. If the Eagles move 1 mile away to the Navy Yard, which is something that we were talking about, they're gonna create lots for you to be able to tailgate. Tailgating and football go hand in hand. So that's not gonna go away. And that was my biggest question for people. And the other one that a lot of people push back on is, well, I love doing the doubleheader. If the Phillies play at 1 o'clock and the Eagles play at 8 o'clock, I will go to the Phillies game and then the Eagles game. How many people are actually doing that, John?
12: Not enough to keep a stadium in the complex.
13: Yeah, like, I have a kid. You have three kids. do you have that time in your life where you go, hey, honey, I'm going to be in South Philly for 15 hours?
12: But for the people that want to do that, then, like, there's so few people that actually do that. Maybe there's hundreds, whatever it is. That's not a reason to not build a stadium.
13: Right.
12: So here's the biggest thing. You had talked about the tailgating thing, and Petrilli put the video out, and he put it up on his social media.
13: I saw this.
12: And he asked the question, will tailgating die if we have parking garages? If you go to the Navy Yard, it's not going to be parking garages.
13: Yeah, I don't know why he's saying parking garages.
12: This isn't Sixers in Center City. Like, to the point, because I heard a lot of people say this when it's like, the Sixers are going to be in Center City. Oh, then we can't tailgate. How many people are tailgating 76ers games?
13: No, nobody.
12: That's where you go to
13: it's
12: a
13: freezing.
12: Bar. Yeah. You go to a bar, you go get dinner and you drink something, you go into the arena and you drink in there.
13: Yeah.
12: If you're tailgating a 76er game, great. There's so few people that are tailgating. You know what you're doing? You're standing outside drinking before you go in.
13: Right.
12: That's not really tailgating.
13: No, the two teams you tailgate for are the Phillies and the Eagles.
12: Correct. And there's a great tailgating. If that's the kind of stuff you like, it's a great tailgating place to go.
13: And my thing, because I said this to Petrilli and I said this to numerous people on social media yesterday, people keep on, the culture. You all make the culture. We make the culture. The people make the culture. Asphalt does not make the culture, right? Like, the block of land does not make the culture. It's who we are as people. Eagles fans won't change if they're in the Navy Yard or if they go up 95 to Northeast Philly.
12: It is a city. Philadelphia is a provincial city. You've had the same. You moved to Lincoln Financial Field, but you've had the same tickets in the same section. You do tailgating with the same people. It's like you're going. It's almost like you're going to church on Sunday, right?
13: Yeah.
12: Like that. I think Petrilli texts that, but it's true. You have your routine. I mean, the reason I like the South Philly Sports Complex is I know exactly how to get there.
13: Yep.
12: I know that it's safe. I know that if my wife and her friends want to go to a concert or go to a game, I'm not going to worry about them driving or parking or anything like that. It checks a lot of the boxes. It doesn't mean you couldn't put I don't want the Eagle Stadium in the South Philly complex.
13: Right.
12: I want something different. I'm almost 50 years old. My entire life has been every stadium is down there.
13: But that's what people love.
1: And that's exactly what I was going to say.
13: Because people don't
1: been
13: like
1: that way for what?
13: People
1: four
13: don't
1: decades?
13: Like that. People don't like change. They want it to be the same. And one of the things that people kept on saying to me yesterday was, well, whenever somebody comes in from out of town, they go, wow, it's so cool that all your stadiums are here. Well, I've been fortunate with Philly sports trips to go out of town to other stadiums.
12: Right.
13: And I go, I know I came off as a bit of a jerk, and I apologize.
12: Yeah,
13: go
12: you out, are a jerk.
13: Go outside for five
12: so
13: minutes.
12: Mean.
13: I feel bad. But, like, I went to the Broncos game a couple of years ago. You walk 5 minutes outside of the stadium, you're in different neighborhoods, you're in different there's bars, there's restaurants, the city's right there, and Coors Field is a mile away. So if you wanted to do the double dip,
12: It's
13: a mile away.
12: It's difficult in Philly because it's an older city. You had brought up Wrigley and Fenway.
13: Yeah, you can't do that.
12: They were built 100 years ago in the city, so
13: right.
12: You couldn't put a Philly stadium. Like, Minneapolis has their football stadium in the city, and it's amazing.
13: Yeah.
12: It's also a more modern city. You can't do that in Philly. The fact that they were going to put the Sixers in Center City would have been amazing. I can't even imagine how that would be, and that's what I wanted.
13: Yeah.
12: Because people bitched about traffic. Man, it takes me 3 hours to get home from an Eagles game.
13: There's going to be traffic wherever you go.
12: I just want something different. I don't want to have to live. Like, literally, if I live my life where the only thing I know from stadiums in Philadelphia is South Philly, why can't we put the Eagles 2 miles away at the Navy Yard
13: right,
12: or something like that?
13: And that's what I think people were. Because, again, clips only tell so much of a story. I wasn't saying move them to Jersey. I wasn't saying, oh, you know what? Bloomsburg, PA is nice this
12: no,
13: time.
12: No, you
13: of
12: wanted
13: year.
12: Them to move to Phoenix like Norman Brayman
13: and
12: the Eagles.
13: You're right. Yeah, damn it. You got me.
12: All right. So the comments I started reading on Instagram, we have 8 comments, 4 from Twitter and 4 from Instagram.
13: I love it.
12: And believe me, I know that people can be mean. It's why I don't really check social media. But people were so mad.
13: Yeah.
12: And honestly, what you said, other than the. Yeah, like it was kind of condescending.
13: Yeah, leave the town for 5 minutes.
12: We're like, yeah, leave the town for 5 minutes, you loser. I'm going to say you loser, but you know, maybe people felt
13: it came off as a jerkish way, and I apologize
12: no,
13: for that.
12: But that was good because it's also true. If you've been anywhere else and you've seen, like you said, you've seen other cities and how they have it set up. It's not bad to have something outside of the same freaking thing we've had our whole life.
13: The Broncos Stadium is 1 mile away from Coors Field, 2 miles away from where the Nuggets and the Avalanche play, right? You could double dip. You can do all those things. Yeah. And the Broncos stadium has so much around it.
12: We just don't want change.
13: And tailgating lots, by the way. You could still tailgate a Broncos game despite there being a bar next door.
12: You can.
13: Because that's what the other response I got a lot was, well, if you build bars, that means you can't tailgate, and now I'm paying $20 for a drink. There's still going to be parking lots.
20: Yeah, I mean, you can tailgate.
12: There's bars down there. You can go to Xfinity Live Palladium, or Stateside Live. Or yeah.
20: The Philadelphia crowd is always going to tailgate. It doesn't matter what bar or function's taking place. We know how to get down
13: and tailgate.
20: By the way,
13: you still need to put your car somewhere. It's not like you're walking to the games.
12: No, you're not. So anyway, if they built the new stadium in the South Philly complex, I'm not going to be mad.
13: It's just going to be more of the same.
12: It would just be more of the same. I would prefer if they put it somewhere else, but truly put the garages, because you were talking about Northeast Philly, and they would have to have a lot of parking garages. It's going to be in the, I don't know where they're considering it. The Navy Yard's been a name that I've heard brought up a lot, and there is the space to actually do it. I've heard
13: Jetro.
12: Jetro certainly could be there.
13: Which, that's not far away. It's just not in the same square.
12: But Jetro would still be
13: the
12: sports complex, because it's just a couple parking lots over. Navy Yard would be out of the South Philly sports complex.
13: Sure.
12: Albeit maybe 2 miles away.
13: Right.
12: All right, so let's get to it. Let's start off with the Instagram ones, all right? Public enemy number one, Andrew Shalchunas. Just start firing. Give me one.
2: Please tell me that the station will be firing this man immediately for what he just said about the Philly sports complex. I don't know if this man has ever lived in Philadelphia. He must have came from New York or Boston. William from Instagram.
12: Nope.
13: South Jersey, Philly, Temple. I haven't left, guys.
12: He wears the Philly tuxedo.
13: I do. A lot.
12: A lot.
13: I'll wear the Eagles hat, Philly shirt all the time, man.
12: Yeah. Yeah. All right, give me more.
2: Who is this guy on my feed? What are his qualifications? The South Philly complex is the best and most unique thing going, and whoever this guy is should be scanning tickets for our Philly sports teams. Mike from Instagram.
13: In the sports complex. That's where I would be scanning tickets.
12: Only if it wasn't in South Philly.
13: Yeah.
12: All right, go ahead.
2: Really bad take here, but it makes sense. You're wearing a knockoff Phillies jersey from Ross. Christian from Instagram.
12: They don't sell knockoffs at Ross, and it was a really cool
13: item. It was a nice
12: item.
13: Shirt from Target. It wasn't even a jersey. You were wearing the knockoff jersey. Why am I catching knockoff strays?
20: Because you're saying knockoff things.
13: Oh, my God.
2: You should not be behind a microphone representing Philadelphia.
12: I agree.
2: Ghost from Instagram.
12: I agree.
13: What's up, Ghost?
12: I agree. I was a little bit embarrassed to be associated with you.
13: Dude, 12 years. 12 years behind this. Well, not this microphone, but yeah. Welcome to the show, guys.
12: All right,
13: I've been here for a while now.
12: Let's move it over to X.
13: Oh, it's nicer.
2: This guy wants to sit at a sushi restaurant and have espresso martinis before a game. Get out of here, Ron from Twitter.
12: That's actually what I want.
13: I had sushi last night.
12: There's two of my favorite things in the world is sushi and espresso martinis. Not together. That's not a good mix.
13: That sounds horrific.
12: Give Honestly, me some.
20: Who cares if it doesn't mix well? It's going to be good at the point in time.
12: No.
13: I need it to mix well.
20: No.
13: Wait, are you don't care what you order? That's all other conversation. I don't want to derail the segment.
20: Yeah, no, real quickly. No, I mean, in that instance, I could do sushi and espresso martini. I can do that, but I'm not going to do, espresso martini and spaghetti.
12: No. No, espresso martini, for me, it has to be a little bit colder. It's not a summertime. I'm not going to the beach drinking espresso martinis because they sell the cutwaters in a can.
13: Yeah.
12: That I like. I get
20: delicious.
12: I get the Moscow Mule. I don't do that, but
20: give me four of them.
12: Anyway, I love sushi. It's one of my favorite things to eat.
13: Yeah, but I would eat sushi before.
12: But
13: a game.
12: Just because you're moving where the Eagles play somewhere else doesn't mean you can't tailgate and you have to.
13: Yeah, now all of a sudden we're having bougie restaurants.
12: Right.
13: Go ahead. What else?
2: I have to double reply.
13: Double.
2: This is such a dweeb statement. Has it ever occurred to you that maybe Philly fans don't care much for the bars and stuff outside of places like Fenway? Because I don't know, the fans are actually there for the game. Philly Ranter from Twitter.
12: How do you know that they're actually there for the game? It's a different experience.
13: Yeah, you might be there just for the game. I usually go to games just for the games. But there's also days where it's like, all right, let's make this a full day. Let's do this. Let's do that. And I'm going to guess that person has not experienced anything other than Philadelphia.
12: But my point is that if you're going to Fenway, you're going for the game. It's just that it's cool because it's in a neighborhood to where the game is better before and after. You've been to Wrigley.
13: Been to Wrigley. I've been to Fenway.
12: I went to Wrigley with my dad, my late uncle, and Uncle Jamie right before the pandemic started, and we verboed a condo. It was like a mile away from Wrigleyville, so we just had to walk with the same friggin' road. We just had to walk up. It's one of the best sports experiences of my life.
13: Oh, it's awesome.
12: I sat in the bleachers. There were fights the entire game. It was I couldn't have had more fun. And they weren't fighting Phillies fans. They were fighting each other.
13: Yeah.
12: Which made it great. It was such a good day. We went to bars before. We went to bars after. It's a different experience. I'd say it's cooler than going and sitting in a parking lot and drinking.
13: Look, I get it. I love crushing a 30-pack with my boys. Like, I do like doing that, but it doesn't have to always be that. You could do that one week, and then the next week, you try something else.
12: All right, give us some more.
3: Take the microphone from this clown and give it to Ray Dunn, Slapstick from Twitter.
13: Oh, man, replace me with Ray.
12: Yep.
13: Wow, Ray, so Ray isn't hated yet. Remember, I asked you guys yesterday, when will Ray start getting hated as a host? Because I've now become the hated host.
12: Apparently, you're going to take that title from
13: him. Yes, exactly.
12: Right. Any more there, Austin?
4: Last one.
3: Is this dude even from Philadelphia? He sounds like a whiny child. Yes. 215 from Twitter.
13: I love that.
4: 215.
13: Yeah, 215. Dude. Is he from Philly? Blah, blah, blah. Yeah, you know, you're right. I've only been on this airwaves for 12 years. I've talked about all the games that I've gone to, the 17-game ticket plan, blah, blah, blah. But no, because I said that, man, our beloved Philly sports complex could be better. Now I'm an anti-Philadelphia person that should be exiled.
12: Do you know why?
13: Why?
12: Because that reaches algorithms of people that don't listen to Philly sports radio, they're Philadelphia sports fans.
13: So what you're saying is I did my job yesterday.
12: What I'm saying is, no, you didn't. You scared people away. If that would have been a good clip, people would have said, hey, I want to hear what that guy has to say on the air.
4: Yeah, man.
12: Instead, you ruined the show.
4: Yeah, first 2 weeks of a brand new show, and you already dropped bombs that destroyed us. Great. Now we got to all talk to Scott after this show.
13: Idol76 chimes in on the YouTube chat. He's speaking my language. You know me, the big golfer that I am. Chunas is just upset they don't have a golf course there to counteract the real sports. You're right.
12: You are a bit bougie.
13: You're right. I wish that there was a golf course. Tear down the link, and Mike Trout can build his second golf course. Right on the complex.
12: Oh,
13: that's what I'm saying.
12: Public enemy number one, Chunas.
13: Love it.
12: Great job, Chunas.
13: Thank you. I mean, look, I'm just talking off of my personal experiences that there are better things in the world. We are the best fans, but we should also have the best experiences.
12: All right, so you ready? So Petrilli checks in and says, think about all the people that sell knockoff shirts and drinks and pretzels. Those people don't make enough to travel around the city.
13: Are you kidding me?
12: We're not asking them to go to Jersey. They can take their shopping cart to the Navy Yard. I'm not asking.
13: Wait. So we're keeping the complex for the pretzel guy.
12: Yes, exactly. The pretzel guy and the person that wants to go to two games in the same day and just walk across.
13: That's why we're keeping the complex. But the 1% of people that do that and the pretzel guy.
12: We are keeping the complex. It's the Eagles can go and play elsewhere. We still have the other sport. The other three are going to be there. Put the Eagles somewhere else and make it a retractable roof.
13: Oh, by the way, and when they tear down the link for the new stadium, because they're going to have to do that, they can build more parking lots. That means tailgating.
12: Petrilli says if it goes to the Navy Yard, how does the traffic get better? It doesn't. It doesn't change.
13: Nothing
12: changes.
13: That's
12: the point. So if it doesn't change, what does it matter? You can't use traffic as traffic will be bad. It already is unbearable.
13: They will also build ramps. As they're building the stadium, they will build ramps.
12: Let's just say the traffic, like when 65,000 people leave the stadium at once, guess what? There's nothing you can do to change traffic.
13: Right.
12: Could it be better or worse than right? I don't think it could be worse. Literally, I don't go to Eagles games because it takes me so long to get home. Phillies games? It depends. Phillies games, if the game's a blowout, like I go with my kids, we're not staying nine innings.
13: Right,
12: they don't
13: want
12: to stay for nine innings. Yeah. We're lucky to make it through six.
13: Soft, fake fan. You're not there through all nine innings. Eh.
4: Do better.
12: I've had games where the kids didn't want to leave and my wife wanted to leave. I had games where the game didn't even start. They wanted to go home. And it's like, no, we have to stay for some of the game. These tickets
13: are
12: like
13: $100
12: a piece. What are we talking about?
13: Look, to be clear, I love the link. I love Citizens Bank Park. I love the Xfinity Mobile Arena.
4: Doesn't sound like
13: I can also love those buildings if they were elsewhere. It doesn't have to be in one square block.
12: But you hate the fans and you hate Philadelphia.
13: And I hate tailgating. And I hate the pretzel guy. And I hate the person that does two games in one day.
12: I love the fake t-shirt pretzel vendor.
13: Oh, they're the best.
12: Water guy.
13: Cheaper on the outside.
12: I love
13: those $1 guys.
4: $1 waters.
13: Yeah.
0: Oh, man.
13: For you sure. Can't and beat then after the game, the pretzel's less expensive because it's been sitting out for 5 hours.
5: And so now just break your tooth.
13: Now it's two for a dollar.
12: Coming up, wine of the week. 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That's the best part of it. That is coming up next. It's Marks and South Junis, 97.5.
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6: One last preseason game for the Birds. I'm Austin Jones with your Fanatic Sports Update, and the Eagles are set to take on the Cincinnati Bengals tonight down at the Link at 8 o'clock. No starters are set to play in the game, no surprise there, but we will get to see some backups who are still trying to make this roster. But overall, the main question for the Eagles this offseason is about the offense. And Tim McManus from ESPN joined Bill Colarulo of Unfiltered yesterday, and he gave his opinion on the state of the offense.
21: There is this learning curve that they are still going through that I don't know that it just magically disappears when you get into the regular season against teams that are scheming against you, going full throttle, trying to take you down. So I think it showed us that the passing game still has a little ways to go.
6: With the Phillies, they're now in Anaheim to take on the LA Angels, with Andrew Painter being on the mound tonight. First pitch is going to be for 9:38. They're currently two games up on the San Diego Padres for the second wild card spot.

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14: Thanks. And if it is dead?
13: 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Some up to 5 years. And we'll recycle the old one.
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2: All right, we're back. Bum, bum. It is Marks and Salchunas. A lot to get to. We have a tailgating truther in Connor Thomas, who also is like, yeah, you can't move the stadiums, man.
12: It's sick down there, bro.
2: That's what he said to me.
13: Damn right.
2: Let's not get sidetracked because this is a big deal to me. This was a segment that I came up with when I worked with Mike.
12: And I loved it, man.
2: Pretty early on. Everybody, like Sean, loved it. Everybody pretty much from the station loved it. And it was a fun segment. It is time for your wine of the week. And this is where you pot it up. Thank you. So we give you, it's going to be actually be 5 wines. And you're going to vote by the Davis Honda text line on our YouTube chat, or we have a poll up right now on X.
12: Yes.
2: 975 The Fanatic. We give you the choices and you vote after you finish listening to all of them. Will it be choice A, Bill Calarulo whining about NBC Sports Philadelphia collaborating with Ray on Instagram?
12: Whoa.
14: Our producer at NBC actually said, get him out of there. Apparently, our ratings the last whole hour has been
15: That's
14: way
15: crazy because I just got a text from someone behind the scenes at NBC. Thank God we finally got something to clip. We're going to send it and we're going to collaborate with you.
14: Oh, yeah. I saw that from earlier.
15: No. I'm not kidding. That's not a bit. I just got that text.
14: Yeah. What is it with NBC? They collaborate with you. They don't collaborate with me.
15: You never worked over there.
14: I got literally 10,000 times the followers you do on Instagram. They collaborate with you. Get out of here.
15: Oh, yeah. Legal hands to the face.
14: No, it's Bill Calarulo.
15: I was posting clips back in the day for my podcast.
2: That's a righteous wine. I would be frustrated if I was Bill and Ray. You know, Ray.
13: Who the hell is Ray Dunn?
2: But they're collaborating with Ray. Meanwhile, right. They don't collaborate with Bill, I guess.
12: Who's been on that show day for over a year. Yeah, you would think that they would use some of the clips from their show for some of their Instagram stuff. So I agree with Bill.
2: And collaborate with Bill. They'll just put it out. They'll do a clip from the show and they'll put it out and they won't collaborate with Bill. They did the same thing because Ray was on the show, and they collaborated with Ray. What a slap in the face that is.
12: I love how Bill drops the followers, though. But I got 10,000 more followers than you,
2: no,
12: man.
2: But did you hear when Ray was like, no, this isn't a bit? You could tell Bill's face probably went.
12: Oh, yeah.
2: It dropped.
12: Oh, he definitely got upset.
2: Yep. All right. That's choice A. Choice B, Deshaun Watson whining about his treatment by Browns fans.
5: The biggest thing is, I think you guys know too, and I think the whole world knows, it has nothing to do about the performance. It's a little bit personal than that. So I think that's it's a disrespectful thing. I'm going to keep whatever I feel with me and my family internally on how I feel about that. And yeah, just move on.
6: But don't you think, Deshaun, that winning and playing better would eliminate some of that booing?
5: Last time I played on this field, I tore my Achilles. And that same fan base, they cheered when I got hurt. What does that have to do with anything about performance? When a person get hurt, especially for your own city, and they cheer.
2: Yeah, except that's you're a dirtbag predator who made $230 million guaranteed and you sucked. You should just take the L and...
12: Yeah, not only was he whining, he was delusional.
2: Like, yeah, he's delusional.
12: Do you think he still questions why people feel the way they do about him? Like, do you think he lays down at night and goes, why do people not like me, man?
2: Yes.
16: I hope not. I hope he's like, yeah, people probably understand why they don't like me.
2: Andrew, he was up there talking about God, and it's like, hang on a second. Like,
12: I know.
2: You're pulling your junk out when people thought that they were trying to give you a massage. Like, give me a break, dude.
12: Yeah, no, you're a gross human being.
2: All right, is it choice C, a 6 o'clock, 6 a.m. hour caller named Paul who's whining about me or Sean Brace? We're not really sure. Listen. Mark's in South Tuna, 6 o'clock hour phone calls. Paul is next.
12: Beautiful.
2: Paul, thank you for calling, buddy. What's up?
17: What's up, man? How you doing today?
2: Good. How are you?
17: Well, listen, man. I'm talking about cool. You know, it would be cool if I could see you shine Mikey Missinelli's shoes like you used to there, Mr. Brace. You homer.
2: My name's John Marks, Paul. My name's John Marks. Johnny
17: Marks.
2: Yeah,
17: you got
2: whatever.
17: A problem with me, buddy? You're the worst host of all time. You suck.
2: You don't even know my name.
18: I don't like Marks.
2: Did he hang up?
12: He hung up. Oh, okay. I guess he did.
2: Yeah, that was at like 6:14. If you don't get the very first hour of the show, we like to be loose and people just call in at whenever they want. 6 a.m. callers. And that's what that was.
12: See, I don't really view that as a whine. I gave that guy credit for calling in because usually I start my day off with one of the Instagram videos like, hey, here's what's coming up on the show. And it's, this guy sucks. And it's like, all right, keyboard warrior. That guy at least called in, put a name to the voice, and talk to you about it. I will also give him credit. I did not know that's the direction of the call. At first, he's like, hey, guys, how you doing? And then,
2: he
12: hits you over the head with it.
2: No, believe me, if I could have two of those a day, I love people calling in and fighting and yelling. So believe me, if you hear that you can fight with Andrew, fight with me, whoever.
12: Well, that's the thing. The stadium complex thing, I want to talk to people about it. Don't just be on social media.
2: We're fighting.
12: Fight with me on the phones. I'd rather talk man to man, not just over its keyboards.
2: Yeah, that's too easy. All right. Finally, we have a bonus one. Is it choice D, midday host Ray Dunn whining pretty much about everything? Listen.
19: Nobody taught BP out times over here. I got to do an extra man of radio today, and then I got to do an extra hour with Colarulo. What's going on over here?
20: Keep whining. You're going to end up on the wine of the week.
19: Good. Put me on there. Let's promote the show even more. I'm doing an hour on television today with a guy I can't stand who misrepresented me to the entire television audience yesterday to promote the show. I'll be on wine of the week for that. Those two guys this morning were calling me not a foxhole guy. I mean, everybody at this station's against me. It took 7 days.
12: Yeah, that's strong whining. He's the leader in the clubhouse for me personally. As of right now, Ray Dunn's got my vote.
2: It took 7 days. That was at the beginning of the show.
12: Yeah. Out time? You don't know how to do it?
16: I got
12: to
16: do an extra hour.
12: Oh,
16: with
12: I'm
16: Bill
12: sorry
16: Colarulo.
12: That you're getting paid to talk sports for a living, Ray. And instead of 4 hours, you had to do 5 hours and 1 minute. Brother, I did 4 shows in 1 day before.
16: Damn
12: so
16: right.
12: When you do that, that's when you could start talking. Pipe down, Ray.
2: Pipe down, Junior. Why does this friggin' thing sucks so bad? All right, is it choice E, and this is the bonus one, Sean Brace whining about me?
20: John is always one to call out the previous show. Now, my microphone is falling down. It's 100 degrees in this studio. My board isn't working.
12: No.
20: Oh, he kids.
12: You know what? But then again, righteous, because you used to complain about the temperature anytime you came in here. You will always say, how does Andrew not recognize that the board doesn't work or that the air conditioning's too high or whatever? Kind of a righteous take by Sean.
2: No, and it's worthy for sure. But like, what I'll say about you is, I've known you a long time, but I never actually directly worked with you.
12: Right.
2: You are like today. You're like, yeah, I was out golfing with my dad the day before. Yeah, I was drinking beer watching the Phillies, and I'm like, geez, like, what have I done wrong in life?
12: I'm just living life, man.
2: But that's you. You don't have a worry in the world. My entire life is a worry.
12: Yeah, my wife has anxiety. I talk about it pretty frequently, and there are days where she's like, how do you just not worry about things? And it's, you know, she carries that way.
2: Right, no, same with me. See, I don't really have anxiety as much as I'm just, like, you're very laid back. I guess I wish I was just you, that I could be cracking a beer and watching the game with Coop.
12: Look, I've said this before. That there will be a day where this is done.
2: Really?
12: This,
16: I don't know, man.
2: They'll just be an older version of you.
16: Like, that's what I'm saying. You've been here 20 years.
2: You won't be able to crack a beer because you're doing a school pickup or whatever. But like what you had said was, you go, yeah, I mowed the lawn on Monday and I did this on Tuesday. So yeah I was going to sit down and watch the game and drink a beer.
12: Oh, no, I'm talking about this job.
2: Oh.
12: Like, I'm going to get fired one day. That's how this industry works. You know that. I'm going to get fired one day and then I'll figure it out. I don't know what I'm going to do, but I'll figure it out.
2: That's definitely I've always felt like that.
12: Yeah, I'll figure it out, man.
16: You can help build the new Eagle Stadium.
12: I could.
2: You can work down there.
12: I could. I could wear a hard hat, right, or I could pick it.
2: Again,
12: saying, don't move, don't move.
2: So that was the wine of the week. You can vote on the Davis Honda text line, 610-632-0975, our YouTube chat, and our poll on X, and we will put it out on YouTube to watch it as well, so you can vote
12: I think Ray is the leader. That's my vote. I will vote now.
2: I vote Ray.
12: All right, so you
2: That's
12: vote
2: choice
12: Ray.
2: D. Bill, choice A. Deshaun Watson, choice B. The caller that ripped me and Brace, choice C. D is Ray Dunn. And E's Sean Brace.
12: Austin, do you have a vote?
16: I'm actually going to go with Bill Colarulo.
12: Oh, okay.
16: Yeah, just right off the top rope, like, he's just yelling at Ray. Like, it's not Ray's fault that they're collaborating.
2: No, you're right, it's not. But it's a righteous whine at the same time. All right. Well, there you go. Coming up next, and by the way, Kevin Agandi at 9 o'clock.
12: Yes.
2: How about that? Coming up next, who's the better Philly, Ryan Howard or Kyle Schwarber? That's coming up next. Don't go anywhere. Marks and Sal Tunis. Hey, let's talk about what I'm doing these days. Bet Parks. Tonight, 5 p.m., Chickies and Pete's in South Philly. A launch party as Chickies and Pete's makes the announcement official. The proud and official online sports book of Chickies and Pete's. That's correct. Voted number one sports bar in America. That's happening at 5 p.m. tonight. But also, if you're like me, you like to do the futures bets right now, right? Week zero is here in college football. Maybe you want to bet the games. 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
2: All right, we're back. It is Marks and Salchunas. Some early voting, some early precincts are checking in. What does it look like just early?
16: Alrighty, so of course, no surprise here. Deshaun Watson gets one vote because, well, he's Deshaun Watson, and that is from...
2: You can just say most of the people are saying Ray, or I don't need tabulations.
16: I gotcha. Yeah, so most of the people have actually been saying Bill so far.
2: Really?
16: Yeah, it's been Bill, Deshaun Watson, and then we had a final three-way tie between Ray, Bill, and Watson.
12: See, like, I understand why people will vote Bill, because he does sound like he whines often, considering he's getting the most votes on our Twitter poll here, brought to us by Dr. Avedon Appel. But in terms of that segment, you said it. It was a righteous whine.
2: Ray clearly has the whine of the week.
12: I think so.
2: And, I mean, this Ray's, this, like, you were saying how long till people hate Ray. The answer's never.
12: Yeah, right.
2: I don't get it. This dude, he's young. He isn't, like, not that he hasn't earned it.
31: Hey, Ray.
2: But, like, at some point, he's got to go through something in radio. He's got to struggle something in radio. I know he worked with a lot of people over the course of a couple of years, right? Like, he has a great wine, and you should want to vote him the best wine, and no one wants to say it's a wine.
12: By the way, I don't want people to hate Ray, but it's going to happen.
2: I do.
12: It's going to happen. So, for me, it's like a rip off the Band-Aid thing. Like, I need somebody to attack Ray over a take now so that it's not distracting him during football season. So today,
2: to get used to it,
12: we're going to ask you all to do something for us. During middays with Ray, Brace, and Dunn, I need hate tweets directed toward Ray. I think it's best for him.
2: Be mean to Ray?
12: Be mean to Ray today from 10 to 2, and that way Ray can just kind of experience it, and he can feel good. He can get that out of the way so that come football season, he's not distracted.
2: All right, Kevin Negandhi coming up at 9 o'clock talking about everything right here. So this was on MLB Network, I think, last night. It's Rob Parker, longtime sports columnist figure. He does Fox Sports Radio now, and he contributes on MLB Network. And Brian Kenny. And the question of who is the better Philly? So think about this. Kyle Schwarber or Ryan Howard?
12: That's a great topic.
2: See, to me, it's an easy answer, but is it really that easy of an answer? So let's play what they had to say, and then we'll talk about it. Go ahead.
5: You're saying Ryan Howard was a better hitter. Their six-year peak, right, which favors Howard, too. Schwarber's only had 6 years now. The weighted runs created plus, that's right in the middle, is dead even. Howard is a little more productive runs created. That's RC at the bottom. He's got an edge. RBI's an edge. Home run's about the same. It's a good comp, and that's saying something. Go ahead.
6: I'm giving you that he batted 234 in the postseason. I don't care who's on base. That's what he's batting. He's not a performer in the clutch moments.
5: Schwarber's not a clutch performer?
6: Oh. No. 234 is never good in any circumstance.
2: No, and I think it's fair to say he hasn't been great in clutch moments.
12: So speaking of moments where I have gotten people angry at me, other than sports complexes and Jalen Hurts, I pointed out the fact that Kyle Schwarber's kind of escaped criticism the last couple of years in the postseason. He's actually been bad the last two. He had the one game against the Dodgers where he was amazing, and that's the one game that they won. But he was bad against the Mets, except for the leadoff home run in game one. I think that was his only hit in that entire series.
2: Yeah, Turner was not good, Harper was not good, and Schwarber was awful.
12: Yeah. Yep. Like, his last good playoff series was 2023. He and Brandon Marsh were like the only two guys that stepped up against the Diamondbacks in the NLCS. But Schwarber said, look, and I love Kyle Schwarber. This is not me saying, you know, he stinks, they shouldn't have kept him.
2: But you're comparing him to Ryan Howard.
12: Right. Ryan Howard still, to me, was the more feared and overall better hitter than Kyle Schwarber. And it's not just about the batting average, but you also have to look at the batting average. Like, Ryan Howard, Kyle Schwarber is home run or not, right? And I love it. And you need that in your lineup. You need that power threat. But Ryan Howard was a 30 double a year guy, too.
2: Ryan Howard, so they talked about a six-year peak. So he was going over some numbers. Pretty much if you look at the six-year peak, which isn't over for Kyle Schwarber right now, so he will have more home runs than Ryan Howard, which is crazy to think, considering what Ryan Howard was doing in his prime. On-base percentage is somewhat similar. A lot of the slugging similar. Ryan Howard has a ton more RBIs, has over 200 more RBIs. And Schwarber's also batting leadoff.
12: Batting leadoff. And Johan Rojas wasn't getting on base a couple of years ago.
2: Right. So numbers-wise, they're similar. Six years Phillies, to me, it's an easy Ryan Howard answer. But the more, I think the better point of the whole thing is, rather than trying to pick between Schwarber and Howard, because, like, frankly, I'm going Ryan Howard's a better Philly over these 6 years than Kyle Schwarber. And it's close, but it's Ryan Howard. It's the fact that we're even talking about Kyle Schwarber in the same sentence as the peak of Ryan Howard.
12: Yeah.
2: It shows you how good he's been. And if you want to talk about who's going to get their number retired by the Phillies, it's going to be Kyle Schwarber. Because he's going to have, right now, I think he has 225 home runs as a Philly. He's going to hit 500 home runs as a Philly.
12: 227 with the Phillies right now, 380 in his career.
2: All right, so he needs 120 more home runs. That's going to happen in Philadelphia?
12: Yes.
2: So he's going to have then, do the math, he's going to have over 300 home runs as a Philly. He's going to hit 500 home runs in a Phillies uniform. He's going to be known as a Philly. He's going to go into the Hall of Fame as a Philly.
12: Yeah.
2: And Ryan, and a lot of that is because of longevity. He needs to do it for four or five more years, at least the power numbers.
12: Well, and the other amazing thing to it, that six-year window that we're talking about with Ryan Howard, he was 26 years old when that six-year window started. Kyle Schwarber was 29 when this window started. Kyle Schwarber is going to be in his mid-30s before we know it, and he's still doing it at that level. So, I mean, that is an impressive feat within its own right, considering the age. But, I think people sometimes forget how dominant Ryan Howard was. Like, I remember at the time the complaints about the strikeouts. Oh, he strikes out too many times. Kyle Schwarber strikes out more. And that's baseball nowadays. Baseball's changed. But the Ryan Howard season where he wins MVP, not only does he lead the league in home runs and RBI, 58 home runs and 149 ribbies. Dude, he had a 313 batting average.
2: Yep.
12: Like that, 313?
2: Yeah, he follows that up with 47 homers, 136. 2008, 48 home runs and 146 RBIs.
12: And 26 doubles in both of those seasons. Kyle Schwarber, it's home run or not, pretty much.
2: Yep. Yeah, Ryan Howard didn't get the 300 again, but he was 268, 251, 279, 276. The peak Ryan Howard was, I'll take Ryan Howard over almost anybody. He had 45 and 141, 31 and 108. He went 58, 47, 48, 45 in those years right there, 31 in 2010.
12: Look, it's close, right? Like, this isn't close. Like, this isn't, all right, let's do the hot take radio. Kyle Schwarber is nowhere near Ryan Howard.
2: If you listen to the whole cut, that's what Rob Parker was trying to do.
12: Yeah, 243 batting average in the playoffs. Now, Kyle Schwarber's a freaking stud. We're talking about him being one of, if not the best free agent signing in the history of the Philadelphia Phillies. So we're not talking about one guy's great and one guy sucks. It's just, who do you give in the edge? And I would give it to Howard.
2: Yeah, maybe they still win World Series without Ryan Howard. And he did have, even though Kyle Schwarber plays with a couple of good players, Jimmy Rollins, Chase Utley.
12: Right.
2: I mean, give me a break. And whoever, like, is Victorino, that's a pretty good 1-2-3. You have a future Hall of Famer in Chase Utley, and then Jimmy Rollins is a borderline Hall of Famer. And then you have Ryan Howard. So he's playing with great players. But still, that kind of production we'd never seen before.
12: Right.
2: He was the guy that I'm pitching myself saying, I can't believe we have the guy. This is the guy at 58 home runs. Now we see Schwarber hitting the 50s. It doesn't surprise us.
12: Right.
2: Back then, we didn't see a guy since Mike Schmidt that had that kind of
12: run. No, it had been a long time. And, you know, again, it's part of the reason why you're in a playoff drought for 10 years. But look, Kyle Schwarber is taking you out of a playoff drought from 10 years. That's why they've gone to the postseason ever since.
2: All right. Kevin Nagandy from ESPN is coming up next. The pride of Phoenixville, Pennsylvania.
12: Love it.
2: I'm going to guess that his thoughts on the Eagles Stadium is don't move it. I love the South Philly complex.
12: I don't know, because he does the tours. Like, he does a lot of the college football stuff for ESPN. He bounces around stadium to stadium.
2: But he's also very much, the minute he becomes back to Philadelphia, Philly Kevin Nagandy,
12: yeah.
2: It's Tasty Cake 700 level Wawa.
12: Yeah, that's true.
2: So I think he's going to be don't move it. Are you crazy, Salchunas?
12: All right, we'll see. I'm looking forward. He'll be on Zoom today.
2: Oh, he's going to be on Zoom.
12: He's never done the Zoom when in the previous show regime. So
2: he didn't like Kincaid, you're telling me.
12: That's exactly what I'm saying.
2: Kevin Nagandy, the ESPN, coming up next. Marks and Salchunas, don't go anywhere.
12: All right, let's talk about the Bagster. Well, we should put Andrew in the Bagster after that take the other day.
7: They should.
12: All right, you getting ready to move or organize a garage or an attic, remodeling the bathroom? 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
9: One last preseason game for the Birds. I'm Austin Jones with your Fanatic Sports Update, and the Eagles are set to take on the Cincinnati Bengals tonight down at the Lincoln Sports Complex at 8 o'clock. No, none of the starters are going to play, but there has been some conversation this offseason in regards to what the offense is going to look like, and Tim McManus from ESPN joined Bill Colaiuolo of Unfiltered yesterday, and he gave his opinion on the state of the offense.
10: There is this learning curve that they are still going through that I don't know that it just magically disappears when you get into the regular season against teams that are scheming against you, going full throttle, trying to take you down. So I think it showed us that the passing game still has a little ways to go.
9: With the Phillies, they're out in Anaheim now after finishing their series with the Mariners. They're going to send Andrew Painter to the mound for a first pitch at 9:38. They're currently 2 games above the San Diego Padres for the second wild card, and they are 5 games behind the Atlanta Braves for the NL East. The Union are going to be back in action on Saturday night up in Harrison, New Jersey, where they're going to take on the New York Red Bulls at 7:30. 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And Kevin Nagandy of ESPN is going to join us via Zoom at 9 o'clock, so make sure you tune in. 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
2: All right, we are back. It is Marks and Salchunas, John Marks, Andrew Salchunas. Happy Friday, everybody. Kevin DeGondi coming. Is he coming live from Bristol?
12: Yeah, or where the town that he lives in, okay, in Connecticut.
2: But he's not working today because he's probably doing college football countdown tomorrow.
12: Well, no, I imagine 6 o'clock Sports Center. That doesn't stop.
2: Yeah?
12: Yeah, he'll be on the night, 6 o'clock.
2: Oh.
12: Yeah, he hosts 6 o'clock Sports Center, and then he does the... I know his busy season's about to start, so we haven't talked to him in a couple of weeks, because I think he's been doing the last-minute summer vacations. His boys play baseball, and they played... They didn't play in the Little League World Series, but they had tournaments
2: leading up to those facilities.
12: Right. Yeah, so he's been really, really busy the last pretty much month.
2: Mm. All right, Gandhi joins us coming up in a second. Some people pointing out why Ray... No one hates Ray, or no one's voting for Ray as the wine of the week because they think he's Jerry Seinfeld.
12: So it sounds like a bit.
2: He sounds like Jerry Seinfeld. Yeah. So people just smile and don't take him, I guess, seriously. Everybody loves Ray because he sounds like Jerry Seinfeld, especially when he's bitching. That's from Petrilli.
12: I got to do an extra hour of radio. It's actually,
2: his wine was very funny.
12: But that's
2: why you vote for it, because it was funny. You believe it or not, you want to be the whiner of the week for the most part.
12: It means you had a good rant.
2: It meant that I would like to be the one. Believe me, one week I'm going to make sure I'm the whiner of the week. Because what ends up happening is then hosts are looking for reasons to whine.
12: Yeah, you don't want that.
2: Now, Ricky, see, like inside baseball here, we could make Ricky like just kind of target him to be the whiner of the week and make him mad.
12: We could. We could just do four Ricky.
2: Great idea. Oh, he'd be so mad. That would be great.
12: And he'd
2: be
12: like, instead of Shark Week, it's Ricky Week.
2: And then he would be like, I'm not mad. Like, yeah, you are.
12: He would get mad.
2: You just pegged a baseball at me, Ricky. All right, well, listen, this is very cool. Joining us right now, longtime ESPN anchor. He's got the college football duties now with Countdown, so he's busy every weekend. The pride of Phoenixville, Pennsylvania, Kevin DeGondi joins us right now. What's up, Kev?
17: How are we doing? Hey, welcome. Welcome in the mornings. Good to see you again, John.
2: What's up, buddy? How are you?
17: Good, good. I'm sure Chunas will take care of you.
12: He's still getting used to the four. Well, no, you're even earlier than me. I get up at 4. You get up at what, 3?
2: 10 to 3.
12: Yeah.
2: I'm in here by 4. I need to do it early, especially starting the show, Kev.
17: I hate to break it to you. So I used to do the morning show on SportsCenter. First, we were 9 to 12, and then we went to 7 to 10. And one morning, I was deep into raising 3 kids that were less than 8, And one morning I ran into Mike Golic, and he's at the mini calf. It's like 5:40. He's getting coffee, and I'm looking at him, and I was like, Golic, you've done this for over a decade. Like, when does it actually get to be okay? And he goes, Kevin, it never does.
2: Correct.
17: And I said, I got to get off this shift.
2: So what time, as a Sports Center anchor, how long before your shift are you going into work? When do you actually arrive at the office?
17: It just depends. Like, it depends on the show. I've been doing the 6 p.m. show for 8 years now. Very proud of that. And I'll go in around like 2 o'clock. We have a show meeting at noon. We used to have to be there before COVID. After COVID, we Zoom, which is fine. We have a show meeting of about 20 people, bring up a bunch of ideas. And then I'm in around like 2:30. And then writing and taping stuff. And then we're live at 6.
2: Wow.
9: It's a long day.
2: Yeah, Sal Chunas was on the golf course like 2 hours after he got off the air yesterday.
9: Yeah, it was
17: the way to do it. Listen, if you're going to maximize getting up in the morning, if you're going to maximize doing all that stuff, take advantage of the rest of the day, especially if you have little kids.
9: Well, right? that's now that he's going back to school, right? Like, I have till like 3:30. So if
2: life's good, yeah.
9: Like, if I need to take the nap, I will. But I also utilize it. Like, all right, let me mow the lawn. Let me get all the stuff done now, so that when he gets home, I could just chill out and hang out a little bit. But yeah, I use my time to my advantage. John is still learning how to do that.
2: Yeah.
9: Other than washing dishes.
2: Kevin, I have an AM kindergartner, so I'm racing out of here to make it to school by 11:40. Upper Providence Township, right by where you grew up.
17: Love that. And John, I totally understand that, because the ESPN, we had an ESPN daycare, it's still there.
2: Oh.
17: And right after I was done the show at 10 o'clock, my wife was like, well, what are you doing? And I said, what do you mean, what am I doing? I'm enjoying my little morning now after I had to get up. And she's like, go get the kids. I'm like, can I just breathe a little bit? So what I would do is I would have my own little brunch at work in my office. And then I would just casually get there at noon, pick up the two boys, or then later on it became my middle child and my daughter.
2: Yep.
17: And then they would take a nap in the afternoon. But I always had one kid that never took a nap in the afternoon. And it would just, now you're just protecting the other kid from napping, so they don't make any noise.
2: Yep.
17: And then you have to entertain the other kid.
2: Man,
17: so
2: you've been through it, Kev. The parents right now, they're shaking their head being like, yep, that's where I am right now. All right, so enough of the pleasantries, because we have a big question we need to know, all right?
9: I made a lot of people shake their heads yesterday.
2: Well, you did, but that's not it yet. I want to know if you're sounding the alarm on Jalen Hurts and the training camp interceptions. Because I don't know if you know this. 13 training camp interceptions this year. He had 15 combined for the last 4 years. Are you sounding the alarm, Kevin Nagandi?
17: Not at all. I think training camp stats stink. And no offense to you guys, don't know if you said it, but I think it's Loserville if you're training. You know what that is? That is classic. Hey, sports radio, we've got to fill it up because we have yet to see a football game, especially when you have a new offensive coordinator and a guy that's trying to figure things out, and you've got to kind of work these reps through and through. And let's make sure everybody understands the defense in August, in September, always ahead of the offense, no matter what, especially now where you do not see a lot of these guys get reps during games. So the first month of the season is literally an extended training camp, and you're going to see mistakes more than anything else. So I'm not worried about. Now, if I start to see this elevated at the end of September, then it's like, okay, there's a concern here. I'm not worried about any of that stuff, any of those type of numbers.
9: So off of that, Kevin, there was a really interesting clip from Jalen Hurts' press conference yesterday. And then Tim McManus, also of the ESPN family, was on our afternoon show. And Jalen started talking about meshing the old offense with the new, but Tim McManus said, if you talk to every other player on the offense, it's all about the new offense. So we started talking about it this morning. If they start to struggle early on with this new offense, mm-hmm. how quick would you pivot back to the old offense and just find ways to win while you're also keeping in the back of your mind, we need to figure out if we're paying Jalen Hurts after this season or not?
17: Now, I think all of that is relevant. It's a good question, especially do you go naturally to your comfort zone or can you last being uncomfortable with the mistakes, right? So this will come down to can the defense keep games close early on while you figure out the process? But in reality, Sean Mannion ain't going anywhere. No matter what, I will, unless it's a catastrophe, I think he's the most stable coach in the entire building. Wow. Because of the investment and the idea of what this Eagles management wants, big picture wise, to move the offense forward. So to me, more than anything else, this comes down to, can Jalen continue to be somebody that grows while being uncomfortable and learning the system? And, you know, to be honest with you, I think the tight end position is going to play a big role in between the hash marks. And can you be comfortable throwing that ball? And where's Mekhi Lemon's growth there? Because one of the reasons why they brought him there, and I know injuries have played a role, is because he can catch the ball in between the hash marks and he can't catch anything inside 20 yards. To me, I'm not worried right now. And I wouldn't, I brought up the defense, but I'll tell you another thing. I'll tell you another thing that I think a lot of people forget. The offensive line last year was so beat up. And if the offensive line can give him something to breathe a little bit and run the football, I think it'll open up some stuff for Jalen.
2: So, I mean, and we're talking to Kevin Nagandi. Oh, to that point, and I still think the Eagles win 11 games pretty much no matter what. But, I mean, Landon Dickerson's not healthy, Kev. Like, everything
17: you're
2: that
17: right.
2: you hear is, like, this may be it. Lane Johnson's already coming off, like, he's already hurt. And what we saw the last of Lane Johnson was he couldn't finish games. I'm good with Mailata. I think I'm good with Cam Jurgens. Steen was pretty good last year. If the offensive line is okay, then the Eagles will win 11 games, or maybe 12. Like, but if the way they win the Super Bowl is if it dominates, and
17: yes.
2: it's one of the top three groups in the league. I don't know if we're getting that this year.
17: I'm not expecting that. I just want them to be top 10. I'm not expecting a top three unit because of attrition. Those guys got a lot of wear on the tires, and we saw that it's starting to wear down. Some guys that, I mean, your body's going to naturally break down. If Jurgens can stay healthy, because the idea of not having, you know, Dickerson and Jurgens healthy together is a huge problem. But right now, at this point, well, we're a couple of weeks away from the opener. To me, I view it that, hey, if the line can figure this out and gel together down the road and they can stay in games, they're going to find a way. It's just a matter of, can you make sure that defense keeps games close? I will add another thing.
2: Yeah.
17: I think if we're going to talk about keeping games close, Jake Elliott's got to figure it out.
12: It's crazy that the kicker is honestly one of the biggest concerns, but it's true.
2: Nobody talks about it.
12: And there's no battle, nothing. Brandon Lee Galton for Bleeding Green Nation, he was at the joint practice, and he was logging his kicks, and he was like 2 for 5 again. And this is two straight years now where Jake Elliott was statistically the worst kicker that kept on the roster, right, from week 1 to week 17 or week 18, because guys get cut. The Eagles kept him. And that, Kevin, to me, this organization that prides itself on always being one step and ahead of everybody else, I am so confused as to how, A, he's still here, but B, the fact that they haven't really brought in any competition. It's amazing.
17: I agree, especially, and you brought up the track record of the organization. They're not sentimental.
12: No.
17: I think that's why they've been so successful over the last two decades. You can't be sentimental here, especially when we're going to be talking about close games. And if the offense can't punch it in, you know, from 30 yards out, you need to get points. And it could deflate a team over time defensively if they're doing their job.
2: Yeah, I mean, like, you can go out there and shake a tree and get a kicker that can kick 65 with regularity.
12: Right.
2: I don't feel like that with Jake Elliott, Kevin. I just don't. All right, let's do a couple quick things here because we got something on the end here we want to ask you about. But obviously, everybody's excited about LeBron James. Even with the jersey coming out, it still hasn't hit me. I'm still pinching myself. LeBron James is going to be a 76er this year and next year, and it's going to start pretty soon with training camp. I still can't believe it.
17: I'm in the same boat. I think I was doing something the other day. And again, this is my life. I'm covering this stuff as well. And it hit me. I was like, he's going to be a Sixer. This is ridiculous. Uh, I
3: I think there's going to be highs and lows. I keep on warning people, like, it's not going to be, it's not going to be, you know, flowers and kumbaya every single night. They're going to have to figure some stuff out. And when you have LeBron James, you got to understand that suddenly the orbit changes, and where LeBron is, the organization kind of rotates around it. And I think that I want to warn the city in that sense. Do not get shocked, because this is just part of the process with LeBron James. And that's okay. You want a superstar. You want a bona fide guy that understands things. You've got to go through some bumps and bruises as they try to figure things out. I don't think Nick Nurse has an easy job when he tries to figure out who gets the ball in the final 5 seconds. Right? What play are you going to come out of here in November and December? And I think there's going to be some bumps and bruises. They're going to lose some games as they try to figure out the process. The whole goal is, as long as everybody's on the right direction, on the same page in the spring. Just keep that in mind.
12: Kev, I'm thinking about it. How often do you think a Philadelphia-related story will be like the lead story in 6 o'clock SportsCenter? Between Red October, hopefully lasting more than 3 games, the Eagles, who are always, you know, on the top of the map when it comes to nationally televised games, but also with the Sixers and LeBron James, like, is Philadelphia going to be a lead story for you guys almost on a nightly basis?
3: My crew always gets on me. They're like, oh, here we go. We got to talk about Philly again. And I'm like, hey, listen, it's not me. I'm not trying to push for this. This is just the national story. They all know it. They all embrace it.
12: Yeah.
3: I think you're going to see... I think you're going to see a lot of Philly on the 6 p.m. SportsCenter throughout the fall, into the winter, and then those dog days of January, February.
2: Yeah. All right, Kevin DeConte, ESPN College Football Scoreboard. Is that what it is? Tell us, what are you doing on Saturdays, Kev?
3: Saturdays, I continue year number 9 hosting college football on ABC. And that is halftime, pregame, postgame. You'll see me on ESPN. You'll see me week 0 this weekend as well. We're doing the preview show at 10 o'clock on ESPN leading into our first game, of course, on ESPN week 0 from Dublin, Ireland. I won't be there. I'll be in our new studio, and I look forward to it because I think you can make a case that there are 7 to 8 teams that can win the national championship, and it is a wide open race to win. I think it'll be a little crazy, especially the next 2 weeks leading on who's eligible and who's not.
12: Yeah.
3: And then some incredible matchups. Week 3, do not forget LSU and Lane Kiffin facing off against Ole Miss. So all that stuff's on ABC, ESPN.
12: All right, Kevin, last thing, but it's not going to be necessarily a quick one, I don't think. Speaking of crazy, I got people mad yesterday. Very, very, very angry yesterday. We talked about the reports. Governor Shapiro spoke to members of the media, and he talked about how the Eagles will still be in Philadelphia, but maybe they move somewhere in Philly. Like, it doesn't have to be at the sports complex. And I went on a bit of a rant talking about how we overrate the sports complex, because I don't think it's that special that all 3 buildings are right around the same area. And if you go to different towns, you go to different sports cities, you'll be able to experience, wow, this is really cool. How come we don't have this kind of stuff? And people were pissed. And you know the city. We don't like change. We're very passionate about things.
3: Yeah, we're parochial.
12: What do you think about the sports complex? Is it a necessity that they're all together? And am I out of line saying that we overrated it a bit? You are a man of multiple hats now. You've traveled all over the country watching sports. Your thoughts?
3: I just love the uniqueness. I love the experience of the parking lots. Oh. As somebody that has been to random places like Glendale, Arizona, there's literally no connection to the Cardinals. You have to drive out of nowhere. Same thing with the Cowboys. Like, when you talk about how far it is from actually Dallas. Then you go to Lumen Field in Seattle, and you're like, well, it's right next to, you know, the downtown experience in Seattle is so really cool. And the ballparks are right next to each other, and you walk out and then you're literally a block away from downtown. Right. That's also amazing. I like it. I will tell you, I've had so many people nationally that come up to me and be like, I love the way your sports complexes are put together. I love how easy it is. I love how the access is all right there. And I always, with pride, I say, yeah, that's who we are in South Philly. That's who we are. That's what it is. As somebody also loves the drive to pop off on 95 and then I can get out. I'm also a big fan of that.
2: Sure.
3: And I can pop on a bridge, get to South Jersey as well. So I don't mind it. I like the sports complex. I like that we have all our teams there located in one central location. I love the parking lot experience.
12: All right. So I think it's overrated, to be honest with you. And the parking lot experience, that's the biggest pushback I keep on getting, right? It's, yeah, but the tailgate scene.
2: Tailgate truthers.
12: Wouldn't there still be a tailgate scene if they move to the Navy Yard? Like, they're going to have lots. It's not going to be like no tailgate zone, no tailgating allowed. And that's the biggest pushback I keep on getting, the tailgate lots. There's still going to be lots to tailgate at regardless of where the stadium's located.
3: Yeah, but I'll bring up one example, okay? One small example about our people in Philadelphia.
12: Yes.
3: What is the number one rated news show for over 40 years. No matter what, right?
12: Yep.
3: At one point, the people revolted when they had to remove the magnets on the weather freaking walls, right? Remember Dave Roberts in the clouds, and then he'd write a little thing. People were furious about that, and we were in the 90s, and digital was everywhere. It's just old habits, man. It's just it's like wearing comfortable sneakers. And no matter what, you could try all the latest new stuff, and then you go back and you're like, "What? Why did I change?
2: Yep.
3: This is what I know. This is where I like to do." And you know what that is too, Junis? It's generation after generation that go to the J lot, and they all see each other. They all love each other. And you know, sometimes I actually tell people, when you go to an Eagles game, you're actually going to the tailgate. Oh, by the way, there's a game today.
2: Yeah.
3: Right? Especially when the team wasn't that good. You're still going to the tailgate and the experience, and you're seeing people that, hey, I haven't seen you in a couple months. Let's catch up.
12: Yeah, but it's still going to happen. It, let's say they move the Navy Yard. That still exists.
2: But then they won't have the same. Maybe they could lose track of where people park.
12: Oh, the parking spots would be different.
2: I agree with you. Kevin's correct in everything he's saying.
12: Yeah,
2: people
12: you
2: don't
12: are.
2: Want change. They don't want change. The Sixers are going to go to Center City. People were having a fit. Because everybody just wants to drive to South Philly, and they don't want to deal with anything else, and that's a Philadelphian for you, Kevin.
12: Yep.
2: You're absolutely right.
3: That is. Listen, old habits die hard. They just don't die. They just keep going.
2: Well, listen, Kev, congrats on all the success continued, and you're starting college football, and we'll check in a couple weeks once the Eagles get going here, and we'll see what you think about everything. But really, thanks for jumping on. Appreciate you.
3: Fellas, appreciate it. And John, welcome to the show. Talk to you guys soon.
2: There he is, Kevin Negandhi.
12: Via Zoom today. It was nice. He had a nice Eagles hat on today.
2: Yes.
12: Yeah.
2: Yeah, like what I was trying to tell Ray before, it's like if you're going to be on TV, you need to look like you're on TV. Now, I'm not telling you that I looked as professional as Kevin Negandhi.
12: I can't see her right now.
2: No?
12: You're camouflaged.
2: I know. You like this?
12: That's a nice look.
2: I have various camouflage hoodies because that's kind of me dangerous.
12: Yeah. I don't see you as a camo guy.
2: Oh, I have two camouflage this color hoodies.
12: And I know you do.
2: Oh, yeah.
12: I don't see you going off into the wilderness and actually using what it's meant to be.
2: But that's not where I'm dangerous, in the wilderness. I'm an urban danger. You put me in a suburban area?
12: Johnny Narcs.
2: I could be narking on you. Look out.
12: He'll be the first to call the cops.
2: I would. In fact, I was
12: walking on the road at night.
2: I saw people after I talked about the 911 story, and they're like, oh, like, thanks for calling. Like, that was really smart. I'm like, yeah. Like, yeah, man, that guy was up to no good. Well, he did try to get into my car at 3:25 in the morning.
18: That's where I would have been like, yeah, I'm out of here.
12: The call center knows John's phone number by heart at this point.
2: Like, hey, John, what do you got today?
12: Like, we know Dieter's number by heart. We know Chris from Northeast Philly's number by heart.
18: John calls 911. First time, long time.
12: Yeah.
2: Like, yeah, I saw there was a cat, and it looked like he was maybe upset. Must have a car by just in case. All right, there you go.
12: Johnny Narcs.
2: Coming up. All right, so Kevin Durant's calling the Sixers a juggernaut. And he told a story about how him and LeBron dropped some rap songs during COVID, I think. We'll talk about that coming up next. It is Marks and Saltunas, 975.
12: All right. I just saw what Sean Brace was wearing. I get ripped for wanting to move to stadiums, but he's wearing a Miami shirt. All right. Let's talk about Kelce. Prediction markets. I wasn't predicting that. College football's back, and so are the predictions. Who makes the playoffs? Who wins their conference? Who takes home the national title? On Kalshi, America's number one prediction market platform, it lets you trade those predictions in a live market. You just heard Kevin Negandhi talking about it. Week zero is tomorrow in the first game, UNC-TCU. And they're across the pond to start the season. UNC is already a mess. I can't imagine like playing overseas is really going to help them out all that much. So I will take a look at TCU to handle their business. But if you just think TCU is going to win, that's trading at 75%. That means a $100 trade will pay out $127. So it's just a $27 profit. But you can make predictions on the spread. Does TCU win by at least 7? Well, a $100 trade would pay out $162. Could they win by double digits? If they win by 10, a $100 trade will pay out $200. UNC, can they score at least 20 points? A $100 trade will pay out $205. There are so many things that you can predict on. You can predict on quarters, on halves, the result of the game, you name it. And I'm just talking about one, UNC versus TCU, week zero from noon throughout the night tomorrow. Can't wait. Just check it all out. And Kalshi, you can be a part of the action. You're trading against peers in a live market, meaning there's no house. And as the probability changes, you can buy in and out of your position. Trade the draft pick, the game, and more on Kalshi. 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
2: The Eagles have one more preseason game. I'm Austin Jones with your Fanatic Sports Update, and the Eagles are going to set to take on the Cincinnati Bengals tonight at 8 o'clock to wrap up their final preseason game. No starters are going to play, no surprise there, but the main question this offseason has been all about the offense, and we had Tim McManus on with Bill Colarulo of Unfiltered on yesterday, and he gave his state of the opinion for the Eagles offense.
3: There is this learning curve that they are still going through that I don't know that it just magically disappears when you get into the regular season against teams that are scheming against you, going full throttle trying to take you down. So I think it showed us that the passing game still has a little ways to go.
2: We just had Kevin Negandhi on, who spoke on the Eagles offense and about the new potential stadium for the Eagles. 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The Phillies are back in action tonight against the LA Angels. Andrew Painter is going to be on the mound with first pitch being at 9:38. The Phillies are currently two games up on the San Diego Padres for the second wild card and five games back of the Atlanta Braves for the division. And the Union will be back in action tomorrow night, Saturday, against the New York Red Bulls up in Harrison, New Jersey, with the game starting at 7:30. You can listen right here on The Fanatic. 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
9: All right, Salchunas got put in the Bagster by the people out there.
10: I put myself in at that point.
9: You did.
10: Yeah.
9: All right. Our Wine of the Week winner next segment. We have a couple things to get to here. Angry Al's on the phone because you know we like phone calls at 610-632-0975. That's also the name, or that's also how you get a hold of the Davis Honda text line, 610-632-0975. Angry Al joining us. God. Angry Al, how are you, buddy?
11: Johnny Mark.
9: What's up? You sound good, Al. How are you doing?
11: I'm doing real good. What's up, Salchunas?
10: Dude, I have not talked to you since Jason and Harry, man. I mean, that's how I still remember Jason would always hit the shotgun blast. And then every time you called it.
9: That's a good sound drop.
10: Brother, it is great hearing from you, man. And I'm glad to hear that you're doing well.
11: Hey, I love you guys' show. It's pretty good, but it's hard for me to get up that early.
9: Well, just, but, I mean, you're not up by 9 o'clock. You can just, one hour of the program.
11: I'm usually up by 7, so I get most of it.
9: Oh, all right. Thank
11: you. You guys don't have to worry. Eagles are going to the Super Bowl because my grandson wants me to be an Eagles fan. So for him, I'm cheering for the Eagles this year. There's only 2 games I won't be rooting for the Eagles.
9: No. So Al is a closet Eagles fan that was raised a Cowboy fan because he knows the Cowboys are never winning, and he hates Jerry Jones. When the Eagles won the Super Bowl, Al enjoyed it, as he should, because he's a resident of this
11: area. Yeah, I did.
9: You did enjoy it. I know you did.
11: I did, and I enjoyed the parties.
9: Yep.
10: I'm sure you enjoy the parties.
9: Yeah, and you're a fraud Cowboys fan. But for the grandson, now he brings the grandson, like, oh, well, now I have to be an Eagles fan because of my grandson.
10: Yeah, he softens the blow there. Like, oh, well, it's because of my grandkid. Now, Al, I got to ask you, are you a, I don't care if the Cowboys go 2-14 as long as those 2 wins are against the Eagles? Have we reversed the course here?
11: No, I just know the Cowboys aren't going to do anything.
9: Yeah, he doesn't care. He doesn't give a freaking damn about the Cowboys, and I know you don't. And if they become good, Angry Al's going to be like,
10: oh, yeah.
9: You're getting scared about those Cowboys? I already know his games and his tricks. I know what you do, Angry Al.
11: Okay. Whatever.
9: All right, so Phil, last year he was yelling the Phillies are going to the World Series. The Phillies going to the World Series?
11: I don't know if they're going to the World Series, but I think they're going to make the playoffs.
9: That's a real bold statement, Al.
11: Yeah, I mean, I don't know. I feel like I'm getting let down, but I guess there's still a chance. I thought they were going to win 98, but I guess they're not going to do that. So,
9: Al, you're saying the right things because you're right, but doesn't it feel like this is just going to be more of the same this year? And I made a Phillies positivity pledge. But I think most people, if you ask them, they would say it feels like this is going to be more of the same, which is a good team that loses in the playoffs.
11: Yeah, and that kind of sucks, but
9: it does.
11: I think that's what's happening. But yeah. I what else can I say? But go Birds!
9: Oh, there he is, new Eagle fan, Angry Al. Get out of here, Angry Al.
10: Have you ever heard him say "Go Birds"?
9: He did an Eagle chant before.
10: Okay, dude, I love that he called it. And I know that he followed you, you know, and it, you know, you've talked to him at the other station.
9: Yeah, he texts me. Like, Herb has my number. Angry Al has my number.
10: No, but, like, Al used to be a frequent caller to every single station because he was a part of this station.
9: We did, Mike Mist did the Philly Feud.
10: Yep.
9: And it was hosts against callers.
10: It was Angry Al.
9: Bernie, Angry Al. I would have to go back and look at who else was there. But Angry Al was in the Philly Feud.
10: Was Inge in it?
9: As a caller.
10: Or was he not allowed in it?
9: I've met Inge. Inge ain't coming to a broadcast.
10: So I met Inge one time. In case people don't know who Inge was, he was a longtime caller of the Fanatic. It's been a while. Yo, it's been a while since he's been on the air.
9: He came out of hiding, and he created a Twitter account.
10: No way!
9: And then he started calling in again, and then I forget what happened, and he wouldn't call in anymore.
10: So we used to have the welcome desk. You know, back before they modernized this entire building, we actually had a receptionist, and they would walk in and claiming prizes and all that kind of stuff. So I think I was interning or something, and Inge's at the front desk, and I go, "Can I help you?" He goes, "You don't know who I am, man?" And I'm like, "No."
9: Did he really do
10: that? I'm Inge, man. I go, "Oh, what's up, dude?"
9: People know. No, people hate Inge. I'm the only person that likes Inge because he's so bizarre. People hate him.
10: "You don't know who I am, man?" It was just the funniest.
9: I think the Twitter account, I don't think he does anything on the Twitter account, because then he stopped calling, and then I would message him and be like, "Dude, you got to call in," and he wouldn't respond back. I don't know if he went away somewhere was he impatient somewhere? I'm not really sure with Inge. He just disappeared, and then he was back just like that. Yeah. Let me see.
10: Oh, people create a banned list around here.
9: He might have even deleted it.
10: Why?
9: Yeah, no, I already told these guys there's no banned list.
10: No.
9: And then they can be banned as we go. If they deserve to be banned, we just won't put them on. But there's nobody out there that, unless if someone's notorious for calling in and being racist or cursing
10: right,
9: on the air,
10: right, then you're out.
9: They're not coming on. But as long as if they're just, Austin, if they're whack callers, that's what we want.
12: See, now that's what I need. I need someone to even get you guys going so we can react to it, or get someone else to, "Hey, that stupid caller that you had on, I want to go out." I'm like, that's what we want.
10: Yeah, no, we want that. Now, there is one guy, I've not broached the subject with you yet, and why not do it on the air? I know you you have a relationship in terms of calling in with Mad Mike.
9: Yes, Mad Mike.
10: Mad Mike said something extremely disrespectful to me like 7 years ago about me and my family. And I was like, "Dude, never call me again." Like honestly, it was like,
9: "So here's what we do." And he may not want to face what he said.
10: Yeah.
9: Because it'll make him look like a jerk and he might be scared to do it.
10: No,
9: so here's how I look at it. Is if you want to even bring him on the air to discuss it, and then if he's you're satisfied with what he has to say, and you're like, "All right, you're a crumb, but you can call in." I mean, Mad Mike's not the best caller in the world, so it's not like you. I mean, are you really missing a lot? I
10: do. I do find it humorous sometimes.
9: I do too.
10: I'll be honest. Like, I find it funny.
9: I do too. Sean Avalon Bryan, AB.
10: Oh, I was listening that day.
9: AB apparently was like really a dick to Sean.
10: Yeah,
9: like. In a very, not in person, but like on social media and whatever.
10: And they knew people that knew each other.
9: Mutual friends.
10: Right, right, yeah.
9: So he called in, and Sean went from 0 to 60 in about 3 seconds. I know, and just like, he remembered every detail of everything he said, and he didn't stutter. And AB was kind of like, sorry? Like, like everything. I'm not denying anything you said. Maybe it's not as bad as you did. So anyway, and Sean was then satisfied with that, and like, he got it off his chest, and then AB would call us.
10: Yeah. I mean, look, there's one thing if you're like, your sports stuff, you don't know what you're talking about, you stink, I don't care about that. It's when you like start bringing family into it. It's like, all right, dude. Like, I don't need this.
9: I mean, sometimes he it's what makes him funny, at least to me, but like, there's a line that you don't cross, and if it's, you're talking about somebody's family, it better be like, you know that they're just
10: sitting
9: around.
10: Yeah, no, it was not. But that was like 7 years ago.
9: That's a long time. And you guys haven't spoken since.
10: No.
12: John, is Mad Mike ever happy about anything?
9: No.
10: When the Eagles lose.
9: No, he doesn't call when things are going well.
10: Yeah, so when the Eagles lose, that's when he's happy.
12: I'm just saying about just in general with his life.
9: No.
12: Like, is there anything? Because whenever I hear him on middays with Marks back in the day, dude, I would hear him, and it would just be top row immediately on Sean Brace, and then the YouTube chat is like, yeah, this dude is never happy.
10: Oh, yeah, it's, you know, Howie Roseman's a fraud, and
12: Joel Embiid is fat.
10: It's Skip Bayless. He still has his fastball. He doesn't have a secondary pitch. Like, Mad Mike does not have a curveball.
9: He does not.
10: He's got his fastball, and there's some days where it's still humming, and then there's some days where it's like, all right, dude, you're throwing that one right down the pipe.
9: Coming up, winner of the wine of the week. We will announce that. Also, apparently Austin has a question for us. And the chat, and we got to get to I want to do the KD story, because KD and LeBron apparently dropped a couple songs. That's coming up next. It is Marks and Stalchunas.
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12: All right, we're back. It is.
13: I hope y'all keep trusting the process.
12: It is Marks and Salchunas. The guys are coming up next. Brayson Dunn will give you the results to the first. It's back and better than ever, the wine of the week.
13: Love it.
12: We'll tell you who's the first winner of the wine of the week. It's like when game shows come back, you know, it's like now all of a sudden it's like, oh, like, look, the $25,000 pyramid's back, or Price is Right never left. They just got a new host.
13: Yes. And then they let John Kincaid on.
12: They did. Yeah. Go figure that John was the one that went and won money.
13: A brand new car.
12: Yeah.
13: That was awesome. I was happy for
12: Let's
13: him.
12: Make
13: like, that's literally, that was like his dream, was being on The Price is Right, and he got on The Price is Right and won.
12: And won.
13: Like, that's awesome.
12: Yeah, he definitely, that's, I knew for sure without him saying, like, yeah, he won.
13: Yeah.
12: He went on The Price is Right, he got on, and he won. No doubt about it. All right, there you go. So we'll give the results to coming up that next. But it's everything we missed here. What do we want to get to?
13: Oh, I just saw something pop up recently that's going to get the people going. This is perfect for Club Hertz coming up next. Steven Ruiz of Fox Sports has his quarterback tiers, Johnny. Elite. Patrick Mahomes, Josh Allen, Lamar Jackson. Franchise carriers. Justin Herbert, Matt Stafford, Drake May, Dak Prescott, Joe Burrow.
12: Ooh.
13: On the doorstep. This one's awesome. Jordan Love, Trevor Lawrence, Caleb Williams, and CJ Stroud on the doorstep. And this is where people get pissed. Supporting cast dependent.
12: Jalen Hurts.
13: Jared Goff, Kyler Murray, Sam Darnold, Brock Purdy, Baker Mayfield, Jaden Daniels, Daniel Jones, Bo Nix, and Jalen Hurts.
12: So hold on, what was the category?
13: Supporting cast dependent.
12: Supporting cast dependent. Jalen Hurts. God, I want to get Petrilli and Sean's reaction on the spot immediately.
13: And
12: right
13: that
12: now.
13: Is one tier above good enough to start. Oh my God!
12: All right, the supporting cast dependent isn't fair, but I don't want to say that I kind of get what he's saying, because
13: we've seen 1 year of him without AJ Devontae, the Lions.
12: But that's not it.
13: If that you was 2021.
12: If you put Dak Prescott on that Eagles team, I don't know if they win the Super Bowl or not.
13: Right.
12: I really don't. Just because Dak Prescott's a better passer and puts up more yardage, I don't know what that means.
13: No, he pees himself, like Justin Herbert, who's also franchise carrier.
12: I don't know what that means. Same thing with Herbert. So you can have guys on higher tiers based on their skills and the players they look like they can be. It may not be pretty with Jalen. The results are the results. So is he really managing the game? I think he really manages the game.
13: But he does it really well at an elite level. And I've said that.
12: It's 20, not fun.
13: 2024, there were two things I kept on saying. Jalen Hurts is an elite game manager, and that this offense is boring, but I like it. Boring is good, because they ran the same thing. It was predictable. Saquon's running left or Saquon's running right, but nobody could stop them.
12: Remember when, I forget at what point where I just started saying, no, this team actually can win a Super Bowl by running and playing defense. Because I would have been the first person, like I always used to say that. Like an older guy would call in and be like, yeah, but you win in the NFL by running the ball and playing defense. And it's like, oh yeah, whatever, old timer, get out of here. And the Eagles became a throwback team.
13: Yes, they did.
12: Where you could run the ball and play defense as your strengths, and that's how they won.
13: And all the media members nationally hated it. Like, I remember Alex Smith. Nope, can't win a Super Bowl this way. A lot of people. Did. And look, to be fair, I disagreed with Alex Smith, but to be fair, A.J. Brown agreed with Alex Smith. A.J. Brown didn't think that they were going to be able to win the way they were playing. That's why after the Carolina Panthers game, he asked, you know, how do you make the offense better, or what's wrong with the offense? He said passing. And that's why A.J. Brown said what he had to say. But ultimately, they did win by running the football until the Super Bowl, when the Chiefs did one thing and one thing only. It was try to stop Saquon, and then Jalen threw his way to the MVP.
12: All right, athlete singers. I don't even know who I would think of, because typically they're not good. And I'm not talking about Wayman Tisdale, who is a legitimate professional bassist or guitarist, whatever he does. I'm talking about athlete who they went from being on the quarter on the field to let me rap. Now, we bring this up because KD and LeBron during COVID did. So you have to tell me about, you're the expert on this, Austin.
14: Yeah, so it dates back a little bit more than that. This goes back to the 2011 NBA lockout, where the NBA was having a lockout and the guys weren't in the gym shooting up shots. So LeBron and KD decided to get in the studio, and they released, well, they planned to release a few songs. They've been so far held tight, but there was one song that was released that's been out for about 7 years or so.
12: And we have it.
14: Yep, we got about 45 seconds of KD and LeBron.
12: Well, we may not listen to the whole 45. Go ahead, hit it.

0: Sounds like Tupac a little bit.
1: It's an old school rap, yeah.
0: No chance to make it out. Here's LeBron. That's what they said, but look at me, I'm here. Boss of the spread. From

0: down with King James from the very start.
1: It's not bad, dude.
2: I think it's good.
1: Do you think they wrote it? Or did they have someone write for it?
3: No, I don't think they wrote it. Because there's a lot of musicians that don't write their own songs. He mentioned
1: Grandma Frida.
2: But they know what to write for him. I don't know. Actually, depending on who gets to interview him, that's a good question. Media Day, that's a good question for him.
1: Damn right. That wasn't bad. That was pretty good.
3: Yeah,
1: that's
3: I didn't hate it. I've heard a lot worse.
1: Look, the best athlete rapper ever was Sean Andrews.
2: Oh, you see, you should have said that before. I could have gotten it. I played Get Your...
1: My Michael Phelps song. I have it somewhere in the...
3: I was thinking Greg Olsen.
2: I played it a couple weeks ago.
1: Oh, did you really?
2: I did. I forget why. It was his birthday, maybe? No, it was Michael Phelps' birthday, so I played it for Michael Phelps' birthday. Get my Michael Phelps song.
1: Had Ray ever heard it?
2: No, had no idea.
1: Really?
2: We were at training camp. That was the year that he held out at training camp. He didn't hold out. He didn't report he had depression. He was going through some stuff. And at the time, that wasn't something that you were like, Lane Johnson does it, everything's great.
1: Right.
2: He does it, all those offensive linemen were like, what the bleep?
1: Yeah, back then it was not, you know, before Kevin Love. Kevin Love was really one of the focal points of really bringing, you know, men's mental health, you know, to the forefront for athletes. So you're right. Like back then it was like, why are you doing this? All right, I'm gonna put it in the system for you right now. Or in the folder for you right
2: now.
1: Yeah,
2: so if you can grab. But anyway, when I think of bad slash good athlete singers, rappers, Shaq, and I was a big Foo Schnickens fan before the album, before Schnack. Shaq joined him for What's Up, Doc? At Last Schmooze, We Ain't Got Nothing to Prove. And I'm a true Foo Schnick. But anyway, so here's Can We Rock, What's Up, Doc? So this is Foo Schnickens, who pretty much made Shaq a member of their band. Listen, or their crew. This is like 95.

0: What do you think? Good?
1: Yeah, I like it.
0: You brought up Tony Danza. All right, you get the idea. There he is, Shaq Fu.
2: Now, my favorite was Buddy's Watching You when Luis Zendejas chimed in.
0: I thought about that, but that's one of those group team songs.
2: My name is Luis Zendejas. No, I kick field goals.
0: There's nothing worse than that.
2: It was so bad. Mike, am I nervous? Yeah, I suppose. Win the game by hitting the mark. The game's over before it starts.
0: Yeah, was it Mike Quick that had a Bill Cosby sweater on? The yes. Fashion's terrible. Yeah. For Wes Hopkins, there wearing sunglasses.
3: Johnny stuff. Marks, you brought this one up before, but the Greg Olsen third leg down in Miami in the early 2000s.
2: Oh yeah,
3: you can't play it on radio, but no, look it up in your spare time.
2: All right, we got get your Michael Phelps on.
0: All right, play it.
4: You my Michael Phelps song, my Michael Phelps.
0: People may not know what that means. It's a good laugh coming up here.
2: And then he pretends to freestyle.

0: That's Sean Andrews.
1: And it was smoking weed.
0: So the Michael Phelps was Michael Phelps, who is this all-time Olympian, got caught with taking bong hits.
1: Yeah.
0: And so that became a thing, Michael Phelps. Get my Michael Phelps
1: my
0: on.
1: Michael Phelps. Because
0: Sean Andrews was clearly taking bong hits and going through some stuff. So there you go.
2: That was great.
0: Now you're allowed to do it, and everybody supports you.
2: Hell yeah.
3: It's a changed world.
0: Yeah. Sure is. Yeah.
1: Welcome to the state of New Jersey, the great state.
0: Yep. Coming up next, Brace and Dunn. Everybody have a great weekend. We'll be back on Monday morning, and we'll talk to you then. See ya.
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5: I'm Austin Jones with your Fanatic Sports Update, and this update is brought to you by Rosenbaum and Associates Injury Law. 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Now, the Eagles are set to take on the Cincinnati Bengals for their final preseason game tonight down at the Link at 8 o'clock. And while none of the starters are going to play, we're going to have to wait till week one. It is going to have to be a moment until we see the offense, and Tig McManus from ESPN joined Unfiltered's Bill Colarulo about the offense.
6: There is this learning curve that they are still going through that I don't know that it just magically disappears when you get into the regular season against teams that are scheming against you, going full throttle, trying to take you down. So I think it showed us that the passing game still has a little ways to go.
5: All right, and the Phillies are set to take on the Anaheim Angels out in L.A. They're going to send Andrew Painter to the mound for a first pitch starting at 9:38. And then the Union are going to be back in action later tomorrow. And we're in regards to taking on the New York City Red Bulls up in Harrison, New Jersey. You can catch that game right here on the Fanatic starting at 7:30. I'm Austin Jones, your home of the Sixers, Flyers, and Union. 97.5 The Fanatic and the Fanatic app.
1: All right, we have the announcement now, because Austin just cut it off. We forgot to do it.
0: Austin, did you tabulate the whiner of the week votes?
5: I did, and it was one and only Bill Colarulo that led the race.
0: Bill Colarulo is the winner of the first whine of the week, as we brought it back.
1: And by the way, now that we went a minute longer with this, Ray has one less minute of radio to do, so he doesn't have to bitch about that.
0: Yep. Ray should have won. All right, guys are coming up next here.
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1: Unbelievable. An extra 8 seconds of radio. How am I supposed to live like this? Who's teaching math to these kids? Time to send everyone back to school. Welcome on into Brace and Dunn. I'm a little upset I didn't win Wine of the Week. I'll be honest with you. I feel like I could put up dynasty-like numbers. I feel like I could be the Bill Russell of Wine of the Week. Colarulo deserved it because I feel like that's also a lifetime achievement award for Bill Colarulo. And if you missed what we're talking about, Marks and Sal Tunis, tune in 6 a.m. to 10 a.m. Wine of the Week, 8:30 on Fridays. And it had me dying laughter on my way from PHL 17 into the station today. I was cracking up sitting there. Somehow more traffic from there to the station than I sat in from the city trying to get out to Bala Cynwyd. I don't understand how it happens that way. But that was the road work problems I came into today. You are fired up today, Sean Brace. And there's a lot I want to dive into with just you specifically as a human being. Yeah, you're crying at Dan Campbell's speeches. You're watching Georgetown football. And above all else, you are wearing a Tua jersey, a Tua Dolphins jersey today. Happy Football Friday to you, Sean Brace.
3: Football Guy Friday is here. We got live action. Buckle up the chin strap. Keep the pads low, boys. Establish the run. Beef up front. Let's go. Move the chains. Ball. Oh, it's an exciting time of the year. Yeah, I was watching Georgetown football last night.
1: Yes, you were. That's you came in today. You were like, man, last night Ty Simpson looked great.
3: A lot of preseason
1: Georgetown
3: ball.
1: Football was moving the ball. Were they moving the ball up and down the field?
3: Guess who played last night in the NFL in a preseason game 3?
1: Dylan Gabriel.
3: Justin Herbert.
1: Really?
3: Threw an unbelievable touchdown pass, too. Just intriguing to see it from somebody like Harbaugh to say, you know what, let's do it.
1: Certainly the Chargers haven't been burned by injury problems the last couple of years. It's a great idea to throw your quarterback out there in week 3 of the preseason.
3: So many tentacles on that conversation. We're not going to waste any time on that. None of it matters. Get me to September 13th from the Eagles' perspective. But, boys, it's here. We got real football tomorrow. We kick things off. I get it. TCU, UNC. It's a reason to tune in.
1: Very intriguing. Yes, Bill Belichick.
3: Yeah, there's a lot of reasons to watch.
1: Is Jordan going to make it from the Guinness Brewery all the way to the game? Who knows? Who knows?
3: I know you would not make it. That's
1: absolutely
3: for
1: not,
3: damn
1: especially
3: sure.
1: For TCU UNC.
3: Well, remember last year.
1: Pour me another Guinness.
3: Remember last year, the Kansas State quarterback, his father and his brother were fighting. Post-game.
1: Oh, that's right. I forgot about that.
3: The father and the brother of the quarterback for Kansas State, I'm forgetting his name, they literally were brawling. They got filmed post-game. Things happen. McAfee got toasted. He was annihilated in that pregame show leading up.
1: Yeah. Well,
3: I mean, there's only one way to do it if you're going to go out there in Ireland for the game.
1: I mean, I don't know.
3: Regardless.
1: You put me on TV, maybe there'd be two ways to do it, the professional way and the way that McAfee did it. I mean, and I'm one that's known to indulge.
3: When the world revolves around you, things are going to be a little bit different. But regardless, football is here, boys. We're going to have a fun show today. We got a lot to discuss, a lot of Eagles conversation, college football. And there was a lot of great feedback, too, yesterday from Yogi Roth, a lot of Penn State conversation on the timeline. This is what we do here. This is why we lift those weights in the offseason. It's football.
1: Yeah, so September 13th, we can be fired up about football beginning.
3: No, you're not going to do that to me. No.
1: All right, we're opening the show UNC-TCU on Monday. Football season's back. I got you. I understand. I'm excited to watch the football, too. I'm just not sitting. Last night, I was bored to tears because, I'm sorry, Georgetown football didn't wet the whistle for me. Ty Simpson didn't wet the whistle for me either.
3: How about Delaware State?
1: I didn't watch.
3: DeSean Jackson.
1: I appreciate DeSean Jackson. All right. He gave for me.
3: And you know,
1: it's August, man.
3: I hate to ask this question, but are you a football guy?
1: I'm a football guy when it matters. September. Did we not do that show to open up this show a week and a half ago, Connor Thomas?
15: I believe I've heard this before. Yeah.
3: Connor, are
1: Reverse Green Day.
3: Are you a football guy, Connor?
2: Yeah, I'm an Eagles guy.
3: All right.
2: I'm an NFL guy. I'm a big-time college game guy. I'm not exactly in on the Sacramento States of the world. But, hey, you do your thing, brother.
15: Belichick being embarrassed in Ireland, I'm in.
3: Time out. 22nd. I am not talking about the world of the FBS yesterday or preseason week 3. I am talking about tomorrow. I am talking about college football kicking off with an ACC battle with a team that went to the conference championship game, lost to Miami, I think, Virginia. I forget how that played out. Still, though, Virginia, really good season last year. NC State, that's an ACC battle to get the party started. USC kicking off. These aren't moving your needle. You're not a football guy.
15: I'm just watching the game. There's no stakes for me. I'm like, that's just kind of what it is. For me, football season begins when I have stakes.
3: It's not difficult.
15: I got no stakes in the game.
3: It's if you're tuned in, you're ready to go, you're excited about college football getting started, you're a football guy. If not, you're an Eagles guy. You're an NFL guy. I get it. It's all
15: when
3: good.
15: I have stakes, then I'm interested. I don't have stakes.
3: You want stakes?
15: I would love some stakes.
3: Omaha, dial them up.
15: All right, let's do it.
3: I could also give you a play or two to get you invested tomorrow, too, as well.
15: All right, fine.
3: I'll get you some stakes.
15: Yeah, it's fine. I'm good. I'll watch. Speaking of watching, there's something that got you fired up, Connor fired up. You would have thought Ben Solak came in here and said he was going to steal Brace's wife and that he was going to close down Garage the way that Sean and Connor got hot and bothered by what went on ESPN yesterday. Because it dropped, I think, yesterday, midday. We saw it probably towards the end of the show yesterday. We're like, oh, you were all hot and bothered, upset about it. Connor came in today. He's like, it's ridiculous. It's BS. So Ben Solak, writer for ESPN, did his rankings of watchability for the 32 NFL teams. The Eagles, you asked me when you saw it, where do you think they are? I was like, 16. They ended up 15th on the list. They were right there in the middle of the pack. And I'll give the floor to either one of you who want to tell me why I should be hot and bothered over the fact that the Eagles are a middle-tier watchability team for a national reporter.
3: I'll hand it over to Connor because, like, it's easy for me. I enjoy it. I enjoy watching them play. I enjoy the game of football. I like watching my team win. It's easy. I don't even want to argue about it. You already heard me whine. I'm a football guy. It's easy. Connor, take it.
2: Yeah, I feel like after this open, I don't know if you're the authority on watchability because you'll watch anything. You're an equal opportunity watcher, it sounds like, when it comes to football.
3: Yeah. We complain about it from March until literally August. Get me to football season. And now it's here, and you guys are like, I'll talk to you on September 13th.
2: It's not here. It will be here.
3: College football is kicking off tomorrow.
2: I don't root for UNC, Sean.
3: You don't have to root for anybody, but it's college football is kicking off tomorrow.
2: Cool. I could have watched preseason. I could have watched guys that are better than all those guys trying to make an NFL roster. But that does nothing for me either.
3: The big point is, it's football season. It's football season. And you guys are like, eh. So it comes down to the watchability. The watchability is it's ball. It's 11 on 11 out there. It's the thing that we eat, sleep, and drink. It is literally the thing that brings this country together. The one thing that we unite on.
2: America's pastime.
3: Bar none is football. That's it. When the football is on the screen, I feel like that's the only thing that we can somewhat connect on.
2: So on the
3: Eagles.
2: Not
3: agree.
2: Right. Not on the Eagles with this watchability list with Solak. My biggest issue are some of the teams that are ahead of the Eagles. I don't need you to tell me that the Eagles are the most exciting football team in the world so I can feel warm and fuzzy at night. Like, I understand that the brand of offense they play is not, at least in the past, the Kyle Shanahan, Sean McVay offense. Maybe we'll see that this year with Sean Mannion. But if you're going to tell me the Minnesota freaking Vikings or the Jacksonville Jaguars are above this team when it comes to watchability, I'm seeing stars. Maybe it's an offensive watchability, and that's what this list read like to me. Oh, do they have an exciting new age offense? Because this defense is stacked to the gills with playmakers. Zach Bond, Defensive Player of the Year nominee. Quinyon Mitchell, Cooper DeJean, both all pros last year. Jalen Carter, brand new contract monster. Jalix Hunt, Defensive Player of the Year this year. Book it. Maybe not. But, like, and also with the offense, you have Devontae Smith, Saquon Barkley, Jalen Hurts, Dallas Goedert, the great offensive line. How could they not be watchable? They are not middle of the pack. It's crazy.
3: Yeah, I co-sign everything he said, except for the great offensive line part. We don't know about that. But everything.
2: I mean, if they're healthy.
3: Jalen Carter, Coop, Quinyon, all pros. I watched a highlight film of Jalen Carter two nights ago. It involved Georgia. a few things of him slamming the head of the offensive line that he was going up against. Illegal. Didn't catch a flag. So I didn't share it. But, man, it got the juices going. Jalen Carter is an absolute
15: You're worried about that
3: man.
15: Guy sitting in his basement like, Brace, I don't know if you know this, but it's an illegal.
3: Yeah, well, you know, I don't want it because you know exactly the first two comments are going to be like, yeah, he got away with that one. You know,
15: great players get away with things.
3: Hey, look, he's in the trenches.
15: People assume he's going to be dominant, so they don't throw the flag.
3: Things happen in the trenches. That's man versus man down there.
15: That's a battle of football guys
3: right
15: there.
3: Right, exactly. So all I know is I'm right there with Connor, though. I co-signed everything. I think we can look at how this offense has been playing last year, how it played last year, and that could have us have a little pause of if we're going to talk about the entertainment value from this team. I'm not going to deny that. But to have them at 17, again, that's
15: 15.
3: Oh, 15, excuse me. That's
15: Jaguars
3: just,
15: are 17.
3: You guessed 17, that's right. That's disrespectful. It just is. This is a, do we not carry any weight in that? Playing a game in Philadelphia, are we not a part of that conversation? No. You think about the home run derby, how we kicked the door in and stole the scene from booing everybody out there. It's all encompassing. It's all part of that conversation.
15: The Eagles fans booing a three and out moves them from 15th to 9th.
3: I think there's nobody more passionate than us in this city.
15: And that's fine.
3: That's not me doing anything other than stating the truth.
15: And that's fine. But the watchability for this team, Benjamin Solak making this list, leaving them somewhere in the middle of this. If you were a regular football fan out there in Indiana, Wisconsin, somewhere like, oh, let me look at the 1 o'clock games today. Like week two, Eagles Titans. That game, I believe, is a 1 o'clock start. There's probably a game on that docket that the average NFL fan's like, you know what? I'll watch that over the Eagles. Or if you're talking red zone, there were times last year where you forgot the Eagles were playing because red zone wasn't cutting to them because the offense wasn't moving the football. For Solak to come in and be a little skeptical of the fact that this is someone that is going to be at the top of the watchability or excitement list for you in this season, I totally understand. You said it. The exact words I was looking for, Sean Brace. I enjoy watching my team win. I enjoy watching the Eagles because, like Connor and I just said about college football, there's stakes with the Eagles. Mm-hmm. I enjoy it because it's my team, because every single play I'm living and dying with. But if I wasn't an Eagles fan, the way the offense has gone the last couple of years, sure, the idea that Saquon could hit a home run on every play, that's exciting. That's something that's watchable for me. But ultimately, I went through two games last year where the second half, the offense didn't complete a pass. Three and out percentage was amongst the top in football. So what Solak has you in the middle of the pack? It hasn't been an incredibly exciting brand of football. You know what it's done? It's won. It doesn't matter if it's exciting. They win games. It's great. I'm not getting myself bent out of shape, though, over people in the middle of America being like, yeah, maybe I don't want to watch the Eagles this week.
2: No, I absolutely am, because in a vacuum, your point absolutely stands, right? The Eagles are not the most exciting offense in the NFL, or at least haven't been. Again, we will see what Sean Mannion does. We're starting to move in that direction of the modern offense. But you got to look at some of the teams on this list above the Philadelphia Eagles. The Washington Commanders are at 13? What about the Washington Commanders makes you want to sit down and watch that team? Like, how are you going to tell me that they are more watchable with Jaden Daniels, who barely played last year, Stephon Diggs, who was out on the street for most of the offseason, Terry McLaurin, who's never had another guy, and who else do they have on offense? Who else do they have on defense? Like, David Blau's offense is going to be something all that right. You say get the popcorn ready for?
15: I'm going to start my show in Buffalo today on Sports Talk Radio. How do you put the Eagles ahead of the Bills?
2: So, that's wrong, too.
3: So we're going to say the Commanders is correct. Connor was correct.
15: No, I'm not saying that the Commanders are correct. I'm saying for them to be somewhere outside of the top 10 in this middle tier pack is just at this point picking, all right, I want to see what Jaden Daniels is in year three. I'm more intrigued by that. The Eagles, I think at this point, if you go across the NFL, maybe it's why I've got the implicit trust and why I think the question is no longer are the Eagles going to be good. It's just how good are the Eagles going to be. If I'm doing watchability for every week, I'm more excited to find out about the unknown. The Eagles, I think, are going to win double-digit games. Like if I'm sitting out there and I'm being someone in the middle of America tuning in for a football, my variance level for the Eagles, that team's going to find a way to win.
3: You guys make me extremely uncomfortable, and I say you guys, you and John, both said the same thing today, and it sends shit. Oh, they're at win 11 games. Lock it in. Like I just...
2: Well, they are.
3: Bank it. Cut the tape. There you go. On 10/13 on August 28th. We'll save it. Regardless.
15: No. I got a word for you. I'm curious. Should we sound some of these? Are you sounding some of these?
3: No.
15: This team's not going to be good?
3: No.
15: I don't want to say it because you've been upset with people sounding alarms this week.
3: Everybody starts off 0-0. Okay, let me give you a little football guy cliche here. A football guy.
15: Oh,
3: Friday.
15: I know. You've got them 0-2.
3: I got the coach speak. I do not. Connor's convinced me I'm going to owe him a breakfast sandwich. That's all right. Where's my six-pack, by the way?
15: Oh, yeah, I owe you that.
3: Oh, yeah, you do.
15: Yeah, I do.
3: Yeah. Shout out to Andrew. He's a real one. Ray, I got to remind him. With that being said, now, I focus in on the Eagles. It's a great question as far as watchability is concerned. Because for me, I get it. It's about winning. It's our team. We want to pull up on a Sunday. I just think it's one of those deals, and you know where I'm going to go with this. I think it's always a part of, if you're doing a list, throw the Eagles in there, have a little negative spin, because we're going to engage like nobody's business. I know you roll your eyes at that, but it's reality. It's the truth. Every list, they do it. You'd be stupid not to. You'd be dumb to put out a list on ESPN.com and not have some sort of negative spin towards the Eagles. Just one man's take. You don't have to agree. What I would disagree with you on is how that offense operates. Yeah, Saquon Barkley, I can't sit here and tell you that that is boring to me. Could he potentially take a home run? 3 yards in a cloud of dust. That's not Saquon Barkley. That's not the Saquon Barkley that we watched at Penn State, that we watched with the Giants. Saquon Barkley is worth the price of admission alone. Saquon Barkley, and every time he touches the ball, could take it to the house. That should bump up the Eagles to at least top 10. Saquon alone. That's on the offense. We know nobody likes defense. We know defense is boring. Defense wins championships. This is an offensive conversation.
15: Yep.
3: I'm not here to deny that. I understand what comes with the quarterback, whatever. Regardless, though, Saquon Barkley deserves a little bit more respect.
2: It's not even, here's the thing, though. Like, you would be right. My biggest issue is the list, and the watchability conversation is a bigger one about the Eagles that I think is really intriguing. But they've got the Texans at 12.
15: Yeah,
2: the last time we saw C.J. Stroud, he was throwing 5 interceptions in a postseason game. So if it's defense plays, well, the Eagles have a good defense, too. Like, there's no rhyme or reason to this damn list. So it's probably just to piss us off, and I'm eating the trash today, and that's okay.
15: All right, let's go through it then. Bears, number one on this list.
3: You know me.
15: Yeah.
3: Love the Bears.
15: Right.
3: Ben Johnson.
15: The Bills are behind the Eagles. The Bills, to me, are one of the most watchable teams in all of football.
3: Yeah. That list is terrible, then. Go ahead. Keep going. Who's two?
15: Two. Oh, you want to go down the
3: list? Let's go down the list here. Sorry. Two.
15: Two would be the Rams.
3: Okay.
15: Three, the Lions.
2: Yeah, I got no issue with, like, the top five. The top
15: four
2: five's
15: being the Chargers.
2: Good.
3: Football guy, Dan Campbell. Chargers, four? I mean, all right, sure.
15: Patriots, five.
3: Do the Chargers really move your needle? Be honest.
15: I mean, I'm fascinated by the Mike McDaniel thing out there. Because I think it's either going to be one of the great things that we see. Like, that offense could be one of the best in football. It also could be an absolute train wreck.
3: No argument.
15: That guy does intrigue me.
3: Okay, top five. I think it's a stretch, but I can get there with you.
15: Patriots.
3: Come on.
2: Well, the AJ Brown thing's a big part of that.
15: I'm watching for a whole nother reason. I want to see how Vrabel holds up this season.
2: That's also big.
15: That's watchability right there.
3: Okay.
15: That's drama. That's a TV show.
3: Cowboys being okay. Six. Cowboys, you always got to have them up there, sure.
15: That's a hate watch.
2: Hard to watch with the sun, but
15: Bengals,
2: we'll figure a way.
15: Bengals, for me, being seven is so much lower. The Bengals this season are so intriguing.
3: Joe Burrow is Joe Burrow.
15: Right, Joe Burrow is Joe Burrow. And I don't know if he hates being there, if he likes being there, if the entire thing's about to fall apart. That's watchable for me. Plus, if they don't have a defense again, it's just going to be shootout after shootout.
2: Yeah, Jamal was already complaining about the defense on microphone last year. They lost Trey Hendrickson. So
15: we haven't even mentioned the reigning Super Bowl champions yet.
3: Really?
15: I'm saying they're eight here.
3: They shouldn't be eight. I get it. It's the Super Bowl champions. But if we're just basing it off of, like you said, with A.J. Brown, that's new, that's fresh. Seattle is a snooze.
15: This is the part of the list where you could start talking me into the Eagles.
3: All right.
15: The Seahawks, I agree with you on that. They're the reigning Super Bowl champs, though. If you want to show the Knicks the respect of the Knicks being the Knicks, the Seahawks are the Seahawks.
3: Yeah. All right. Keep going.
15: Vikings, this is absurd.
2: Yeah, get them out of there.
3: J.J. and Kyler, though, is intriguing.
2: You can't see Kyler on your TV screen unless you have 4K, and J.J.'s not going to be on the field.
3: Or not, Justin Jefferson.
15: And the teams in front of the Eagles, you go Broncos, Ravens, Texans, Commanders, Buccaneers, then the Birds.
3: Yeah, I think we could poke holes in that list all day.
15: Yeah, you of course could. But also, the 49ers being behind the Eagles.
3: Eagles need to be top 10. I agree with you with the Bills. It's Josh Allen. You can't have the MVP as a quarterback and be like, they're at 20 in the league. No, he's appointment television. Josh Allen is dominant. He is
15: Lamar Jackson.
3: Lamar Jackson, 29 years old. Read a great article about him last night, how he is going to change the game this season. More on that later.
15: The Chiefs, by the way, 22nd. Like, you could poke holes in this argument, but I'm not losing my mind of the Eagles being somewhere beyond the top 10.
3: And let me push back. I'm losing my mind. I don't get caught up on anything Benjamin Solak puts out there. I just think that, again, there's more to these things with the list than we ever want to go with. And Connor somewhat agreed with me. They know what they're doing. Take a shot at Philly. Put them 15th. You know you're going to get a little bit more engagement. We just poked holes in it. They should be top 10. And for my money, this offense with Sean Mannion, the unknown, Devontae Smith, what he's been able to do with that frame, Heisman Trophy winner, who's going to – Mekhi Lemon, Saquon Barkley. There's a lot of reasons to want to tune in and watch them operate on offense.
15: Does it matter if they have an exciting brand of football?
3: I say no, because all I care about is winning. But to everybody else that ranks Jalen Hurts as 17th best quarterback in the NFL tells you otherwise.
15: I mean, I guess. Does it matter to you, though? I'm asking you personally.
3: No. No, I just want to win. I have DFS. I have other things that I want to be entertained with. As long as the Eagles find a way to win a game, that's all that matters.
15: The Sixers will be at the top of the NBA league pass rankings for a lot of people because they want to watch LeBron. That's exciting.
2: Yeah.
15: To me, doesn't really matter. Doesn't really matter for the Eagles to be at the top of your watchable list, because ultimately, like you said, it's about winning. Like, if they want to rank the Eagles 15th, rank the Eagles 15th. Yeah. Go ahead.
2: Here's the thing. Like, we talk college football to start this. If I have a choice to turn on, like, a Big Ten game or a conference that's actually going to air it out a little bit, like, I'm watching them air it out. I don't really
15: want to
2: watch
15: Iowa. And the Big Ten team is probably going to win the championship.
2: I got you.
3: Hey, don't say that to Yogi.
2: This is the eat your vegetables conversation. What you should do and what I want to do. I want dessert. I want steak. Like, I don't really want to eat the broccoli. And the Eagles might be the broccoli of the NFL. They're very good for you. But entertaining to me matters. I think they're more entertaining than Solak has them. But I also think that if you ask the owner who's going into the Eagles Hall of Fame, that he would say, with what they did with Mannion this offseason and changing the offensive style, that they want it to be more entertaining.
15: You're dipping your toe in. Just jump into the pool, man. It's fine where they're ranked.
2: I got to test the temperature first.
15: It's
2: South Chunas almost got his head cut off for a take this week. These are dangerous waters out here, all right?
3: I'm more mad at you guys not being in ready to go for Saturday than anything. That list does nothing for me right now. I'm not going to lie to you. I'm more upset with both of you guys not being – trying to pour cold water on my first Football Guy Friday. Like, for crying out loud, boys. I was sobbing on the way in today.
15: Yes, we'll get to Sean Bray sobbing at Dan Campbell. Coming up following the news at noon. We got Tim McManus early today.
3: I mean, Morehead
15: joining
3: State?
15: Us coming up.
3: Morehead State didn't wet your whistle, boys?
15: Yeah.
3: Against Ohio Dominican? Look at it, 34-0 at the end of the first quarter. That didn't move your needle?
2: Ohio Dominican?
3: That's what it says.
15: Tim McManus joining us talking Eagles, what he took away from camp, the final preseason game, live coming up next. He's Sean Brace. I'm Ray Dunn. This is Brace and Dunn, 97.5 The Fanatic.
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6: Welcome back. Grace and Dunn, 97.5 The Fanatic. He's Sean Brace. I'm Ray Dunn. Connor Thomas will be joining him. Matter of Moments by Tim McManus.
7: He's a football guy.
6: I'm sure he's fired up for the fourth stringers. We'll get some Cole Payton information tonight. We'll break down the depth of the offensive line. I want to watch Ty Robinson tonight. I want to watch Carson Steele tonight. I want to see a full half of Cole Payton. That's what I'm looking forward to tonight.
7: Well, Ty Robinson has something to prove, according to Vic Fangio.
6: Yeah, he's been. He was on life support. Was that the quote from Vic Fangio?
7: 4 sacks in 2 games. This is a guy that's really made an impact in the preseason games.
6: Right.
7: I get it, but it's interesting because you know darn well Vic Fangio's saying that for a reason. He sees him operate on the practice field. So here Vic Fangio comes in and says, "Well, he's got to do it up against better competition." I assume like, hey, he's going to get that opportunity come regular season.
6: That's what I'm looking. 3 things, or 4 things for you tonight.
7: What do you got?
6: Carson Steele, Ty Robinson, Cole Payton, and triple zeros on the clock, meaning the next time I see the Eagles take the field, it's a real game. All right? Those are the 4 things I'm looking forward to tonight.
7: Home game for the people out there.
6: That's right. I hope they're already out there tailgating.
7: Got to work on the Eagles chance, people.
6: Yeah.
7: Got to get, you know, freshen up the pipes.
6: Got to remember how to spell Eagles, all right? That goes for everyone out there, including the mayor.
7: Something's tough for her.
6: Coming up now, joining us from ESPN, Tim McManus, making some time out of his Friday to join us. Tim, I'm looking forward to tonight, and you heard it right there. Triple zeros on the clock is really the biggest thing for me this evening. What is the one big thing for Tim McManus that you are looking forward to out of preseason game 3?
4: Mekhi Lemon.
6: There you go.
4: We're going to see Lemon tonight, boys. So that's kind of the hints that we were getting on the practice field the last time that they were out there the other day, that Lemon is going to get a little bit of taste of preseason action. I agree with this move, by the way. I feel like he's missed a lot of time. And while, of course, you're worried about the hamstring and you're worried about having him ready for the start of the season, you need to get him some reps in this offense and get him moving a little bit before the real things begin. So, yeah, I got all eyes on number 9.
7: So for me, Tim, we were just talking about Ty Robinson. What is your take on it? Because this dude has kicked butt and took names. 4 sacks in the first 2 games of preseason, and Vic Fangio, which we talked about last week. You got to love it from Vic's perspective because he's going to tell you what's on his mind. And he said something along the lines this week. I'm paraphrasing. You were there. So I'd love to hear your thoughts on it, but something that he needs to do it up against better competition. What have you seen from Ty Robinson at practice and your thoughts as far as him having success come week 1 regular season?
4: I really like what I've seen out of Ty Robinson over the last like 2.5 weeks in particular, Sean, and you can see it in those preseason games where he's bringing a lot more juice and physicality than he had in his arsenal last season. And I remember speaking with him, it was like towards the end of last year, and you could sort of tell that he was going through it, that his rookie season did not go the way that he anticipated. I kind of wondered walking away from my conversation with him if his confidence had been dinged a little bit. And he was the whole conversation that we had was basically like, what kind of advice would you give rookies? And it's like, you know, I should have been more proactive and go into the trainers to get me more flexible. But you're learning all these new ropes, and it can be a difficult adjustment for a college player. But he came back stronger. He came back with more moves, and he came back with added confidence. I think it's a credit to the training staff that worked with him this summer. He stayed in Philly to make sure that he got as good as he could be. And I followed up with Vic Fangio asking him, has he earned a spot in your defensive tackle rotation? And he said, yes, probably has. And so I do think that he's going to make this team. I don't know how big of a role it's going to be, but I do feel like, especially based off of what Fangio said, that he's going to be on the team and he's going to get some snaps.
6: For you, now that we can put training camp in the rear view and get to the final preseason game tonight, what is the biggest thing that Tim McManus learned about this Philadelphia Eagles team from camp?
4: That the passing offense is going to be a work in progress. I already knew that the defense was awesome. I had confidence that they would be able to go in with the running back that they have in Saquon Barkley and the offensive line that looks a lot healthier and a new scheme and be able to make that work. And I have confidence that that will look pretty good from the start. Not perfect, but I still think that the running game is going to look pretty good in the beginning. The passing game has just been all over the place. So I'm expecting like big moments. Well, we've seen guys get schemed wide open, which hasn't been really commonplace the last couple of years with this passing offense. So I expect some of that. But we also have never seen Jalen Hurts throw this number of interceptions during a summer ever. And while some of that can be experimentation, you also have to wonder now that he's going to be throwing over the middle a bunch, whether that uptick is going to happen and whether there's going to be a smoothing out process over the course of the beginning of the regular season. And so, the biggest takeaway for me is it's going to be a bit of a roller coaster ride as a passing offense to start.
6: Following up on that, if you had to ask the three biggest stakeholders in this offense, in Sirianni, Mannion, and Hurts, where they believe the offense is at compared to where they thought it'd be at this point, what do you think they would answer to that?
4: I really feel like Hurts had some interesting things to say the last time he spoke the other day, where he was talking about how multifaceted the offense is and that they haven't kind of staked their identity yet and didn't know exactly what it was going to look like. Whereas I feel like when you've talked to mostly just about everybody else, right, the identity seems pretty clear. Under center, heavy play action, wide zone running scheme. Like there's a summers that I walk out of there, like last year, it's like, I don't know exactly what it's going to look like, but I feel like it's been reinforced to us so many times that that's going to what it's going to look like, that it caught me a bit off guard when Hurts was talking like, it's just really like widespread right now. And we don't know what it's going to look like when it starts. That raised my eyebrows a little bit. What is it going to look like? I thought that I had a pretty good idea of this. And is everybody going to be ultimately pulling, in that common direction and making sure that they stay true to the identity that they've been forging over the course of this summer? But I think most people are looking at the offense like it's in a pretty good spot. Like they got a lot of good work done. There's confidence in Sean Mannion and his designs and what they've built over the last handful of weeks. And so I feel for the most part, people would feel pretty good about the state of the offense, knowing obviously there's going to be some bumps in the road.
7: I love having conversations with a true football guy here, Tim McManus. And Tim, let's get in depth with a conversation or a question here. And I'm curious to know your thoughts. You've been studying this team for many years. You've been down there. And we constantly hear about throwing the ball over the middle of the field. Mm-hmm. Why is that important for Jalen Hurts and Sean Mannion? I think we could all understand, the ins and outs understood. But there is some, possibility of interceptions, big hits. So the priority for the Eagles to work the middle of the field, why is that so important and such a big talking point this time around?
4: All right, so we're talking about a under center, wide zone run-based scheme, okay? So the whole premise of that is not only to stretch the field and put stress on the defense that way, but also the under center play action, you're going to invite the linebackers to come in. And if the linebackers are vacating that part of the field, then that's where you're going to attack from a passing standpoint. So that's often the middle of the field, like right in that sweet spot. The linebackers are in, there's space between them and the safeties, and that's what you have to exploit. So this offense calls for that. Mm-hmm. And it's always been very interesting because this is not something that Hurts has majored in over the course of his career. If you just look at the spray charts, the spray charts go like this,
7: yep.
4: Right? They go towards the sidelines. Doesn't mean, and there's always these kind of arguments that are out there, Sean, is like somebody will take a clip of Jalen Hurts throwing over the middle and like, look, Jalen Hurts can throw over the middle. Yes, of course he can. Like he's a very good quarterback. Of course he can throw over the middle of the field. It's whether he can do that with consistency, whether it's something that is in his comfort zone, and whether that is going or not lead to a big jump in interceptions. That's really the conversation. We know that you can pull clips from it. Can he do that consistently? That has always been the question, and that's one that you enter the season and it's not fully answered because, you know, those picks have gone up.
7: Yep. Great answer.
6: How comfortable is the head coach going to be with the potential for more turnovers? We know the way that he likes to talk about protecting the football. We know how conservative this offense has been. How comfortable do you think Nick Sirianni is with that being maybe the case for the first month plus of this season, if not more?
4: I know Sirianni fairly well from covering him this long. Not comfortable with the idea of turning the ball over. It is a core tenet of his coaching philosophy to protect the football. He spends an inordinate amount of time making sure that his team does not do that. Of course, every team wants to protect the football, but Sirianni hammers it and he hammers it and he hammers it some more. And you can just go back to what the winning formula has been for this team. Recently, it's been if the ground game's working and you're taking care of the football and you're playing strong defense, you can go win a Super Bowl. And if one of those pieces is missing, like it was in the beginning of 2024, that's when there's an adjustment. They were trying to be this pass-heavy team early on in 24. They had these new philosophies that Kellen Moore brought to the table, and Jalen Hurts had 7 interceptions in 4 games, and they were like, whoop, I guess we got to change that. So it's a reminder that even though what we've seen all summer has been one thing, that there is precedent for them to then shift from that if the turnovers become a problem.
7: Let's talk more about the wide receiver core. I know that Ray's probably going to have a great question about Tanner McKee versus Andy Dalton and possibly trading for Dylan Gabriel.
6: Whoa. Don't you dare put that into the universe.
7: It wasn't from Ray. I saw it on the timeline. Maybe I'll bring it up. But let's talk about Darius Cooper. Has he had a strong camp? Is this a guy that could produce, you know, during the regular season? What's your read on Darius Cooper right now for the Eagles, Tim?
4: Cooper was having one of the best camps of anybody, period. And I would feel like over the last, like, I don't know, 2 weeks, maybe starting with that first preseason game, he has the drop. And it hasn't been quite as dynamic in the preseason action. And maybe that applies to the training camp practice field as well, Sean. But I still feel like he's done enough overall to earn a spot. Hurts has spent a lot of time working with him, and he's not afraid to, number one, do the dirty work on this offense, which is really important. If somebody like Johnny Wilson is not going to be on the team, and especially if you're going to be so run heavy, like it'll be nice to have a wide receiver that can be out in space and take care of their man in a blocking situation, and then also be able to not be afraid to go over the middle, catch a football, take a hit. That's something that Darius Cooper, with strong hands and a physical build and the right mentality, can do for you. So I think he's done enough to make this team for sure.
6: I can already hear the 3-minute answer Nick Sirianni gives at some point this season about Darius Cooper's blocking ability. Ooh. And how much he loves it. I can already hear that answer. Oh, yeah. I can't wait until he dives into full football guy mode with Darius Cooper. Keeping it with the 53-man roster, I asked this question this week of Jeff Mosher and of Andrew DeCecco. If you could protect one player, given what you've seen in camp, to make this 53-man roster, who would it be?
4: Besides Carson Steele?
6: If you want it to be Carson Steele, it could be Carson Steele.
4: I'm just kidding.
6: I'm getting a bit of a sense you think he's making the roster regardless.
4: Now, I don't know for sure that Carson Steele is making a roster, but I do firmly believe that Sean Mannion wants a fullback in this offense. So whether that's Cam Latu, like kind of is going to be that hybrid tight end / fullback for you, or if he rolls surprisingly with somebody like Steele, you know, that wouldn't shock me, maybe. Like some other people maybe won't have that expectation. So if I could protect one player, like any player on this roster of the 53 is the question.
6: Yeah, to make sure they make the 53-man roster.
4: And we're talking about starters, like high end players.
6: Is no, that I'm saying asking, the guys on the bubble guys.
4: Willie Lampkin.
6: All right.
4: Let's go with Willie. I like That's everything a football that guy I, answer. I'm seeing and hearing about what he can bring to the table. And I love this idea, which is starting to percolate inside the building, that it might be more than offensive line for Willie. Like you might be able to bring him out like as a tight end, and heavy blocking scheme. You know, get Saquon loose on the edge. You got that. Who called him the bowling ball knives? Who was that guy? You know, you want that bowling ball going downhill, right? With Saquon Barkley behind him. So I like a little Willie.
7: It's moving right now, boys. The football conversation. I'm getting excited. Over to quarterbacks, Tim. What's your read on the quarterback situation tonight? Who's going to get the majority of snaps? What are we looking at when they cut this roster down? Cole Payton, Tanner McKee, Andy Dalton, potential trade. There's a lot there. Your read on the backup quarterback situation moving forward here.
4: There's a lot going on. My read for tonight is that McKee's going to get the start. And Dalton, for the first time, will come in as the backup in this preseason situation. And then it'll get cleaned up by Cole Payton as the third guy. Maybe he gets the entire second half. But that's my expectation in terms of the rotation for tonight. I believe that McKee has earned this job. I can understand that if there was apprehension in the beginning of this offseason where it was like, we just don't know if he's going to be able to run this system. We know that Andy Dalton has experience in it. Maybe we need him as somebody that can help bring it along. But I feel like it didn't take that long for McKee to catch up to Dalton. I'm not saying that McKee's been great. That's not how I feel. But I do feel like he has edged above Dalton. And if you look at upside about where that could go from a trajectory standpoint, then I think that, you know, McKee could be the better quarterback for you this season. And I know he's a really smart guy, Stanford guy. Like, he gets up to the podium and he says words that I have no idea what they mean. And I'm an English major. I'm like, this dude, you know, he has a very sharp mind. He absorbs things well. And I think it didn't take him long to get this system more down for sure than he had it in the beginning. So I think the right move is to have McKee as your number two and find somebody that needs a backup quarterback out there. And there's a bunch of them. And get what you can for Andy Dalton and move on.
6: So Andy Dalton, a part of potentially how we season over the weekend. Last one for you. Is there any move, like position group, trade? You don't want to put anything past Howie Roseman that you would think he might try to address outside of the guys they already have here in Philadelphia?
4: Yeah, so I've been kicking around the idea of tight end. That doesn't feel like super settled to me. And if Dallas Goedert has a season that we're accustomed to, which is like a lot of good, but then also he misses some time because he gets dinged up, then what are you left with? And so it feels like, and I know that Mannion, of course, every offensive coordinator wants this, but in this kind of system, like, you want somebody who can be very adept at both aspects of the job. Somebody has a really good pass catcher, somebody who's really good in blocking. And I feel like right now it's either or on this team. Right now, Dallas Goedert is good at pass catching. His blocking fell off last year. Eli Stowers isn't ready for prime time. Johnny Munt is only a blocker, essentially. And so, you know, would anybody shake loose that Roseman identifies that could maybe do both? That makes some sense to me.
6: All right, keep our eyes out on that. We'll keep our eyes on your coverage of not just tonight's game, but the 53-man roster over the weekend. Thank you so much, Tim. Look forward to talking to you again next week.
7: Good man, Tim.
4: All right, boys. Can't wait.
6: Tim McManus of ESPN joining us there. And, Sean, we have something big that we have to get into coming out of that. We're going to talk to Greg Caserta of MLB Network coming up at 11. But there is a revolt going on right now in our YouTube chat.
7: Uh-oh. About?
6: You.
7: What did I do?
6: You are rocking the jersey of the guy who replaced Jalen Hurts in the national championship game.
7: Oh, no.
6: There is a question being made right now. We've joked about the coup that would overthrow you as the president of Club Hurts.
8: Well,
6: today, Sean Brace is in a Tua Tagovailoa Dolphins jersey.
7: Big game for Tua tonight.
6: Big game for Tua tonight.
7: Who's in Atlanta, but this is a Dolphins kid.
6: It's the Dolphins jersey. Connor, I didn't understand at first why he would lose Club Hurts membership, and then it was reminded that it was Tua that replaced Hurts in the national championship
7: game. Good call. That's a good call.
6: I know you didn't think of it.
7: No, guilty as charged on that one. They got me there.
6: Do we put this to a vote? Do we call Petrilli? How do we follow through with this? Because I do feel like we've moved into at least a gray area of Club Hurts here, if not some very, very murky waters.
9: Here's what I think we do. I think this is an egregious enough affront to Jalen Hurts that we need to do an administrative leave over the weekend.
7: It made him a better player. It made him a better passer. It made him a better quarterback. You know, like, this is what the growing pains you have to go through. So I was wearing it to remind Jalen of, like, the naysayers and all of, you know, remember, Saban went to him to save the game. And, you know.
6: Isn't it your role, though, however?
8: I can't sell that.
6: Yeah.
7: This was not to
6: take the naysayers away from Hurts.
7: This was a Football Guy Friday. And a couple of months ago, I've told this story on air before. I'm a bargain bin type of guy. That's one of my issues, my wife will tell you. Remember, she put the three-day hiatus. If I see something, I can't purchase it until 3 days.
6: It's a great rule. I've actually started implementing my own life.
7: Everybody should do it because, especially now with the algorithm, they got us on lock. They know what we want. Yep. They know our price point, and that's the issue. I see these deals pop up, and it's immediately I got to go to it. So Fanatics ran like a couple months ago. Like, long story short, is I got this jersey for $4.99. Now, back in my day, boys, I used to drive to Binghamton, New York, to go to a place by the name of the Champions Outlet. Now, you might be familiar with Champion Gear because it has made a comeback and Target sells or whatever. But back in the day, they were making USA jerseys. They were making college football stuff, like great shorts. In the 90s, that's what we rocked. So we would drive up there, and it was all knockoff stuff. All knockoff. But, like, you know, like the tag would be on the wrong side, you know. But still good stuff. And you'd walk out of there with, like, $100.
6: Right.
7: And you'd be set for, like, the next two summers. So, like, that's my fault. I do buy the bargain bin stuff. Dude, it's a real jersey. You're lucky because I almost bought an Aaron Rodgers New York Jets jersey. And I can't wear the Jets.
6: So it's funny you say that. I caught a lot of flack on St. Patrick's Day this year because I was out and about in a Tebow Jets jersey. Because of the same reason.
7: Tebow's a tough one.
6: The Modell's around me was closing.
7: Yes.
6: And it was $15 for a Tebow Jets jersey. It's one of those things like, wow, this would be really funny to own.
7: Okay. Yeah, you don't have to explain that to me. I subscribe to that theory.
6: Right.
7: I have an Angels hat, Oregon. Like I'm,
6: which is why I was almost more annoyed you were wearing that today, and I didn't know because I would have leaned into the bit with you.
7: Full story, I did not think about the Jalen Hurts shot. So, hey, look, anything is up for debate at this point in time. That's fair. But I haven't worn it yet. And I go, all right, it's the first Football Friday. And, oh, by the way, shock me, he's playing for a huge position. Like, tonight is the night. It's either
6: as a Drake London fantasy owner, I'm very intrigued.
7: It's going
9: to be. Who gets to be the quarterback of the third place team in the NFC South? It's a big spot to be.
7: You know, that's great you say that because there is so much.
6: Who's coming in fourth?
7: Who's coming in first in that division?
9: I think the Saints still stink. Oh, everyone's all Tyler shucked up. Not for me.
7: So, Magic 8-Ball, who you got winning that division then?
9: I think Tampa. Baker Mayfield with something to prove.
6: That's right.
7: I'm not going Tampa.
6: Tampa Bay Todd's back, baby.
7: Not going Tampa. I think there's somebody new coming out of there. And, again, I always bring it back to the odds. There's money to be made on that division. And especially
9: also money to be lost.
7: It's
6: to be
7: tough.
6: Lost on that division.
7: That's why I'm like, wait a minute. You know this division? Because I sure as hell don't. I'm guessing. I think we see potentially the Panthers win that division finally.
6: It's the AL West of NFL divisions.
7: But I'm not locked up.
9: I'm just saying, turning coat on the guy that you created the club for to wear the jersey, potentially the backup for the Atlanta Falcons.
7: I think if you were to put Jalen in front of me, I would say, Jalen, I bought the jersey $4.99. It's a normally $130 jersey.
6: What do you think that you were disrespecting his buddy?
7: No, he would say, I get it. It's a cool Miami Dolphins.
6: I get it.
7: That's a cool
6: Jalen
7: jersey.
6: Jalen Hurts, famously a guy that's big on bits.
7: Yeah. Dolphins. That's a good jersey. Nice colors, white.
6: I think you had the right idea. We have to wonder whether or not there is some sort of a suspension to be had for you.
9: I need a Notes app apology posted on social. I need you to go to the Notes app.
6: No. I need a 4 a.m. tweet saying you're actually not sorry.
9: Been a lot of that lately.
7: And then he woke up and said, how about the Cubs today? That's a great story.
9: That jersey is not good.
7: We might need to do a little post show on that one. But regardless, you're right. You know what? Let's kick it around. Pacioli will come down here. And if I have to do an apology video, I will.
6: 610-632-0975. Should Sean Brace have to apologize to Jalen Hurts for wearing a Tua jersey today? And on top of that, should he be suspended from Club Hurts?
7: You can't suspend me. I'm the president.
6: Well, I told you.
9: The board is stepping in here. We're not sure if you're fit to lead.
7: I am the chairman of said board.
6: Jed
7: Ain't
6: York shouldn't
7: happening.
6: Be punished because he's the owner of the team. That's not how this works, Brace. There are standards. There are morals.
7: You know what? It backfired on me because I wore it, and I knew that the YouTube chatters would be all upset. But, damn, I did not think this far.
9: I think you should be pulled over, or the delivery driver should, if you do the Tua $5 jersey. I think that's, you're getting up there already.
6: We'll get to more of this coming up in the 11 o'clock hour. Coming up next, Greg Cassert of MLB Network talking about the Phil's West Coast trip continuing. Is the NL East hopes, are they already gone? Where does this Phillies team sit in the National League? He's Sean Brace, I'm Ray Dunn. Brace and Dunn, 97.5 The Fanatic.
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9: Eagles ready to wrap up the preseason. I'm Connor Thomas. This update is brought to you by Audible. Audible makes traffic less of an annoyance and more of an opportunity for another chapter. 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Eagles have their final preseason game tonight at 8 p.m. at the Link, taking on the Bengals. Roster cutdown day is Sunday, so it's the last chance to get an evaluation of players on the bubble. Nick Sirianni talked about the evaluation process ahead of cutdown day.
10: It's just another great evaluation tool. You know, obviously you grade every practice, but we actually put a game grade on the three preseason games. Everything's evaluated.
9: We'll keep you updated on any roster news as the preseason winds down. The Phils had the night off last night. They'll start a series with the Angels in L.A. tonight. The interesting 9:38 start time for them. Andrew Painter faces Reed Detmers in the pitching matchup. The Braves finished a sweep of the Dodgers last night. They now have a five-game lead over the Phils in the NL East. The Union head on the road to face Red Bull New York tomorrow at 7:30. You can hear that game live here on the Fanatic. And this weekend is week zero in college football as they get their season started. We'll talk to Greg Cassert of MLB Network coming up next. 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
6: Wow. Sometimes you just stumble into something, and Tua jersey being the reason why Sean Brace is removed from Club Hertz is just fantastic. Oh, man.
29: I don't know.
6: We got Greg Caserta coming off MLB Network.
30: Hey, Ray.
6: Just a tough look for you, Sean Brace.
7: Yeah, did not connect the dots on that one. Won't lie one bit. Was excited. I finally got an opportunity to wear this $4.99 jersey that is originally $130 and said, you know what? Tua's playing for a little something. We'll have a little fun with it. Next thing you know, now I'm getting thrown out of my own club as the president. You guys are trying to impeach me.
6: I think a suspension is warranted.
7: Well, again, we'll revisit it. But, hey, as the club president, I'm not going to sign off on anything. I think at the end of the day...
6: Well, you obviously aren't going to sign off on your own
7: you're
6: suspension.
7: You're damn right. I'll fire everybody before you can take that vote. How about that?
6: It's a board.
7: Well, I'll get rid of the board. I'll burn the place down.
6: What is this, Dictator Brace?
7: Yeah, a little bit.
6: The Dictator 2, featuring Sean Brace.
7: I've been having this dude's back for the last 3 months when all these dumb lists are coming out saying he's the worst quarterback in the league and nobody wants to watch this Eagles offense and everything else that's been said about Jalen Hurts. I've been the guy that's been writing for Jalen Hurts more than anybody in this city, more than anybody on any radio station you want. I'm the president. You want me on that wall. You need me on that wall. And I'll take this jersey off right now. I'll take Tua's out. I can't
6: tell. Did you just rip that jersey off? For the radio audience that did not just witness that, Sean Brace ripped about half of the Tua jersey.
7: I can't do
6: and
7: it.
6: And can't rip the rest of it because he ripped it sideways to the one arm.
9: Greg Caserta is in the Zoom right now, probably like, what the hell
6: is
9: did
6: he?
9: I get myself into? Yeah.
6: Oh, great. We'll get to Greg Caserta then.
7: I tried to go full Hulk and I can't do it. I can't do it.
6: My apologies to Greg Caserta who just... Hi, joined
7: Greg.
6: Animal House for the 11 o'clock hour. Greg, what do you think about Sean Brace wearing a Tua jersey while being the biggest Jalen Hurts fan in the world?
31: Boys, you got to understand, I come from a world of radio. I did several years on the DA show with Damon Amendolara. So I know a thing or two about Friday radio and walking into Animal House, like you said, it brings me back, and I'm absolutely all about it. I would have liked a better execution on the jersey pull, but yep. Otherwise, I'm here for it.
7: I'm really disappointed. That's the worst part about that video is going to be put out there, and I couldn't tear it down. That's going to be, that's one I'm going to have to live with, Greg. That's a tough one. Yeah, I'm sure you know Babchik and how crazy he is in his ways. So, very, very similar over here, but we're having some fun today on a Football Guy Friday, Greg.
31: Yeah. Love it.
6: Greg Caserta, MLB Network, joining us right now. And yeah, if we could try and walk away, you know from radio.
7: Yes.
6: If you don't know the guest is there, you're talking for a couple minutes leading in. I feel just for you that you had to sit there and watch that entire thing play out. But I'm glad. I'm glad you got to
31: be honest.
6: That.
31: I'm actually happier that Connor didn't let you guys know. Yeah. I would have stayed backstage for another 5 minutes just to have material for you guys when I came on.
7: Ridiculous. Absolutely ridiculous.
6: You want a Club Hurts card?
7: Yeah.
31: Listen, as a Giants fan, I can't do anything Hurts related. I'm sorry. I've got a lot of friends in the Reading, PA area, a lot of Eagles guys in my life, and I've just had it. I'm over it. So you guys enjoy your season. Ours will be over November 1st, and we'll talk then.
7: I know, right? Well, it's going to follow up. So what? You're not believing in Jackson Dart and Cam Scadaboo and that defense? Where you think the season's going to be over in November?
31: Yeah, because normally it's over in October. The last 10 years, it's generally been October 1st. So I'm pushing it back a month so at least I can maybe enjoy some Thanksgiving football. Listen, they're headed in the right direction. They've got the coach. Listen, there's still some question marks, but listen, it gives me a reason to believe because they finally have a grown-up running the show.
6: Yeah, I was ready to go Wolf of Wall Street on you with sell me this pen, but instead this pen, I was going to say the Giants season. You didn't really sell me on the Giants. No. Can you sell me on the Phillies?
31: I'm not there yet.
6: Can you sell me on the Phillies, Greg?
31: Oh, the Phillies I could sell you on, sure. You know, I think everybody wanted to hit the panic button just because of a couple of tough days in Seattle. But we know that the West Coast has generally not been very kind to this ball club. But I look at what they did during that winning streak, the way that they were able to come back twice against the Cardinals. Everybody points to that Sunday comeback, but they also had to do it Friday night as well. And then I look at what the Braves did to the Dodgers last night. In the past, you would say, all right, man, you got these mighty Dodgers. You got to worry about them. They knocked you out of the playoffs last year. I don't view the Dodgers the same way that I have the last 2 years. It's not as talented of a team as you look at their lineup. Now, their rotation, of course, is still one to be reckoned with. But, yeah, can the Phillies go into a series and beat any team in the National League? Yeah, they sure can. I believe in them. The one thing that worries me with this team, beyond the big three in the rotation, is the bullpen. That has continued to be the biggest problem. And while Dave Dombrowski did some really good things by acquiring Brian De La Cruz and Derek Hill, those have been two unbelievable pickups for this team. There's no denying that. This bullpen, when you get from, let's say, 6, 7, and 8 to bridge the gap to Duran, that still worries me a little bit.
7: Love it, Greg. Let's bring you back into the Sports Talk radio world and ask you the question we were rolling out yesterday. Due to the fact that Jesus Luzardo is unbelievable this whole season, Wheeler somewhat struggling, Christopher Sanchez, we know what he is, the ace of the staff. If the playoffs started tomorrow, Greg, who's your one, who's your two, who's your three?
31: So I don't know if I saw your guys, if you guys did a poll on this, but like somebody talked about how you would stack the three. And yes, you could make the argument that Wheeler would pitch game three. But I think that despite the recent struggles, I don't view anything there as worthy of panic. I think if there was something medically wrong, then we would probably know. They wouldn't keep rolling him out there every fifth day. I think they would probably skip a start in the rotation. I think that when October comes, you're going to get Zach Wheeler like he's always been in October for this ball club. So to me, to break up the lefties, you would go Sanchez 1, Wheeler 2, Luzardo 3. Pretty good insurance policy to have, assuming that you split the first two games in a short series.
6: While we're talking about concerns, let's flip this to the other side and things we've been encouraged by with this rotation. Are you buying the back end of this rotation, what Painter's looked like since he's came back up, and obviously what you've seen from Aaron Nola since the start of July?
31: Yeah, I have. I think the numbers with Nola speak for themselves. I mean, it's not just a small sample anymore. It's funny, I don't know who does it, but every time he makes a start, those numbers update. Since whatever date the turnaround started, it's been very good. And I think that if Aaron Nola was just a regular number three or four starter in a rotation, you would go, wow, like we would sign up for this every fifth day. But because of the price tag that comes with him, because of the length of the deal and the money remaining and how awful he was for the last year and a half to 2 years, you grade him differently. So yeah, I'm buying that. And I'm also really happy that people are not writing off Andrew Painter, a 21-year-old after 19 starts. People going, nope, screwed up again, should have kept Mick Abel. Like, I've had it with people that write off young guys so quickly because this is why he's been the guy for them. This was the reason why he was untouchable in trade talks, the reason why Abel was the expendable one, and they pushed this kid. The mistake they made, I think I've said it to you guys, I've said it to others, is that they threw too much at him too quickly. I think that they wanted him to be the guy. They sped up his clock, and by putting him in the rotation and expecting him to carry meaningful innings in the early going, I think that obviously hurt him. But now after a reset, he looks really good, especially in the back end.
6: I want to go to the big picture because we're talking to Greg Caserta here of MLB Network. I got myself pretty excited when they were closing down on the Braves, thinking about potential for the NL East. And granted, there's still seven games between these two teams. Braves bounced back quite nicely at the start of this week. What do you think the chances are this Phillies team can overtake that Braves team in the National League East?
31: After this Dodgers series, that window is getting real tight. This was a seriously impressive win over the Dodgers. Three straight one-run victories. And I was on big inning last night, so we got a chance to watch Sale and Yamamoto the entire way. It was freaking awesome.
7: What a game.
31: Sale reminding you that he's one of the best ever, you know, to go out there, complete game shutout. First pitch home run from Drake Baldwin's the only offense in the game. So I look at it and I say, all right, what did they do the previous two nights? Because that's been the biggest thing with the Braves. Who's been starting for them? So two nights ago, it was Bryce Elder. Gave him six innings, scattered three runs. Two nights earlier in the series opener, it was A.J. Smith-Shawver. So while I talk about the Phillies and their struggles in the bullpen, I still look at the Braves and I go, how in the world are they doing this with this rotation? Because outside of Sale, there is nobody that you look at that really scares you all that much, and yet they're getting it done. And this lineup is very deep. It's complete. Their bullpen is really, really stacked. And then you get it to Iglesias in the ninth, and he's on that level with Duran as being one of the best closers in the National League. So props to Walt Weiss, because I didn't know how they'd piece it together. You know, you have Grant Holmes starting meaningful games for them, and he's getting it done. Maybe it's just working. So I think especially after sweeping the Dodgers in three straight one-run games, going to be really tough for this Phils team to come back and win the East.
7: I love it, Greg. I'm finding you on socials right now. Forgive me for not following you, but...
31: Do not apologize, buddy.
7: The big inning. That's exciting. And last night I was watching Chris Sale. I think last night was the 95th time in his career that he's had 10-plus strikeouts in a game. Think about that from a starting pitcher perspective. But I also want to say this. So I throw your name in the search bar. There was you called a Minnesota Twins game this year back on May 30th, and there's a lady that checks in. She says, I don't know who Greg Caserta is, but hey, guy. How about that, Greg?
31: Yeah.
7: Taking a shot. She's shooting her shot back on May 30th. I don't know if you want to revisit that, but regardless.
31: I love that.
7: But talk to me about the big inning, because that is red zone, right? That's a baseball fan's dream to be able to host that on a nightly basis. Pretty cool stuff, especially now as we're coming down the stretch in September.
31: Yeah, man, it's great because this is my fourth year at MLB Network, which is hard to fathom. Like, I started there April of 23, so it's my third full season, but I was there for most of 23. And when they brought me on, my background's play-by-play. I come from a play-by-play background where I did minor league baseball on the radio for 10 years. So when they pitched me on this idea, like, hey, we've got this show in the preliminary stages, here's what we think of it, I didn't think there was any way it would work. As a guy that watches Red Zone pretty much every Sunday, I said, this will never work for baseball. Now, I would never tell my bosses that. I'm trying to get a job and hold on to it. But in the back of my head, I'm like, all right, this is going to be my show to work on. I'm going to do it the best that I can, but I don't see this working for baseball. And then from doing it, it clearly was working. It came together. It's come a very long way in the last 4 years, to the point now where they're simulcasting it on MLB Network several days a week. So it's really been great. And I think what I love about it is it allows me to parachute in and do a little play-by-play. Like, if we're talking about something in the top left-hand corner, and then you've got something in the upper right that maybe we don't have the sound on, I can say, oh my God, look out. Here comes Jack Caglione deep to right. Two-run homer, Royals take the lead. So like, the ability to do that and be the guy that steers the ship is it really is a blast, and it keeps you really locked in for 3 hours every night.
6: Have you been able to reach out to Scott Hansen a little bit of Red Zone? Like, is there a Red Zone big inning crossover? Ooh. Can we create that crossover? Do we know of any relationship there?
31: So there's none right now, but it's actually funny you mention that, because the other guy, a very good friend of mine who hosts the show, Matt Yaloff, he's been a mainstay at MLB Network for many years. He actually knows Scott very well. Now, I don't know how closely they've kept in touch, but they were both at Comcast together back in the day.
7: Oh, yeah.
31: You know, Scott Hansen's a Comcast alum, and Matt Yaloff was there at the same time. So the two of them go back a long time. I'm sure that if I did enough digging, I could probably get a beat on Hansen. Would absolutely love to chop it up with him at some point. Seems like a fun hang. We do a very different show, and I have no problem admitting that I'll sometimes take one or two bathroom breaks for the 3 hours I'm on the air. I am no hero. Believe me, I've got water. I've got coffee. There's usually an energy drink mixed in. So when I got to go, I got to go. I'm not playing hero ball sitting in a chair glued to it for 8 hours.
7: I've always had this take, Greg. You might disagree. I think he's full of it.
31: I don't think it's possible.
7: Come on, man. It's inside baseball. I get it for a lot of people out there. But if you need to take, use the bathroom, you tell the producer, just give me 2 minutes. I'll be right back. It's not that hard. But you know what? It's his deal. Let him run with it. I understand. It's the great red zone. But you're doing it.
31: Yeah, that's his badge of honor. And yeah. Listen, God bless him. But like, if you're really trying to hold it in, I think that's foolish. I think if anything, it's unhealthy. I'm sure that your doctor probably wouldn't like it. But listen, hey, what's great is right now you've got a month left in the baseball season where you have another month's worth of hour shows. And then in 2 weeks come Sunday, you have, you know, what used to be 8 hours of commercial free football. Now there's kind of an asterisk. The one thing that I do like hanging over the Red Zone fans' head is that we are always commercial free on MLB.tv.
7: Let's go.
31: So even though we are on MLB Network where we have to take commercial breaks, we are on Apple TV where we have to take commercial breaks. If you are an MLB.tv subscriber, it is always commercial free. So that is one thing that I can hang my hat on.
6: Well, we also can hang our hat on today that you stayed in the Zoom call while Sean Brace was ripping the jersey apart. We appreciate you taking the time and hanging with us today.
31: Boys, anytime. You know, I love the station. I love being on all the shows. It's not just Kincaid now that he's a turncoat and left for Atlanta. I will come on with you guys anytime. Connor initially got the day wrong. He goes, hey, can you come on today? And then immediately goes, just kidding, tomorrow. I said, either way works. I love being on with you guys. I'll do an hour with you guys at some point if you ever want. I love being on with you, so anytime you need me, I'm here.
6: That third mic is wide open right now, Greg. We appreciate it.
31: Good seeing you, boys. Have a good rest of the weekend.
6: Greg Caserta from MLB Network joining us.
7: Dude, yeah. Forgive me, because Connor said I'm bringing him on. I said, great. That's awesome. He talked about the Reading Phillies, and that's on me, you know, to do a little deep dive here, learn a little bit. But to be able to call that.
6: Yeah.
7: On the day,
6: I know him as the Reading Phillies guy. That's the way I was introduced to Greg Caserta. To watch what he's done over the last couple of years has been incredible.
7: And it's not easy during the dog days of summer. Things are going to bring a little bit more of importance as it continues to go down the stretch here, and it's exciting. That's what it's all about, right? From I'm a sportsman. I get excited about the other stuff. So I went out, got a TV, flex a little bit, 85-incher. And the big thing is that it's now with YouTube TV, you can go ahead and go the four corners.
6: Yeah.
7: So give me the MLB.
6: Little quad action.
7: Little quad action.
6: Right.
7: Give me the MLB big inning, whether we get to red zone or goal line for college football like that. There it is. That's what it's all about. Of course, Phillies are on. You give me one on them solo, yada, yada, yada. That's where I love the quad box. And it's the reason why I went out and said, you know what, let me get one of those big TVs. Why not?
6: Yeah.
9: $4.99 for that one, too.
7: You know what? TVs have changed so much as far as the prices are concerned. Like, my TV, 85-inch back 25 years ago, would have been $5,000. It was under 1,000. We got it at Costco. I think it was $800, $900.
6: Well, you're out $5 now at ripping that jersey.
7: I'm keeping it on.
6: I'm keeping it at this point.
7: I'm keeping it on. I love it. I'm getting hammered, and I deserve to be hammered. I do.
6: It's used to being hammered.
7: It's all right. You know what? It's been an off week for me, Ray.
6: Really?
7: This is why I got the juice. I haven't been able to go to the gym all week. I've been sick. Like last night, I felt like trash.
6: And you're a Thursday night going out type of guy.
7: Yeah, but those days are a little bit in my rear view with the kid, the second kid now. Being an absolute.
6: No, you were only out last Wednesday. Steve tweeted at me, nice display of warning track power by Sean Brace on the jersey rim. Weight room. It's all right. It's all right. Something they talked about MLB Network that I'm curious to get your guys' quick thoughts on.
7: Talk about me ripping the jersey on MLB Network?
6: Maybe.
7: That's a great. Who said that, Steve?
6: Yeah.
7: I love that. That's a nice pull.
6: I think they had Rob Parker on. I forget who he was on with. I just know he had to take that.
9: It was Brian Kenny.
6: That's who he was on. Thank you. That he was. That Ryan Howard was far and away better than Kyle Schwarber, and he pointed to postseason numbers. Even if you go look at Kyle Schwarber's postseason numbers, Schwarber's numbers are better than Howard. I don't think it's a slam dunk either way in this conversation. Howard played the field. Now, I'm not telling you he's a gold glove first baseman, but there's value in that. Schwarber gets to be hidden by the DH, and if there was a DH back then, I'd would love to see what would have happened with the Phillies if Tommy stays a Phil, whatever they end up doing that way. That's a fun, we talked sliding doors moments yesterday.
7: Mm-hmm.
6: Fun sliding doors there if that were the case. If the shift was banned back then, Howard in his six-year peak hit, what, 280? Imagine if they didn't have the shift. Imagine if the end of his career they didn't have the shift.
7: Wow, the shift. Yeah. Shift talk.
6: Yeah. So I'm curious, is there a strong lean for you one way or another? Because the way Rob Parker came over the top saying, oh, it's definitely Ryan Howard to me, was like, all right, it's definitely not just over the top Ryan Howard. But I'm not going to sit here and campaign for Kyle Schwarber like crazy either.
9: No. There's not a strong lean. I'll give you the strong argument for both sides if you want to dig your feet in. Because I think you can win on either side of this. For Howard, it's the overall hitter profile. The batting average blows anything Schwarber's done out of the water. But for Schwarber, it's the era he's doing it in. Remember around the All-Star break, Jason Stark said on Unfiltered, like the next on-field issue for baseball to tackle is that pitching has gotten too good. Like the National League All-Stars got shut out in a hitter's ballpark. Schwarber is seeing everybody throwing 100, and he's doing what Howard did. So how much do you account for that and give him extra props for it? I don't know. Those would be the two strong arguments on either side.
7: Yeah, it's a great conversation. Rob Parker is a hot taker. I know Rob. I've been on his show before. Had a beer with him? He's been doing it for a long time. No. He's been doing it for a long time, but he is a hot taker, so you never know which way he really believes. It's an interesting discussion. I think if you were to tell me one way or the other that it's a slam dunk, I would argue the other side because, like I said, it's split down the middle. I think Connor made great points there. For me, Ryan Howard did it at the biggest moments, at the biggest times, and, of course, it got him a ring. Schwarber, previous to the Phillies, absolutely has hardware, and he hit how many home runs in that World Series? And the dude was just—it was incredible. But where we're at right now, I would give the edge slightly into Ryan Howard. Ryan Howard just came through in the clutch every single time. It felt like
6: so. This conversation opened up for me last night. I was just kind of—I went out and got myself some tacos, drinking a beer. You know me, Thursday night. There's no Phillies game. I don't know what I'm going to do with myself. And I just tweeted out
7: Georgetown football.
6: Yeah, exactly. Georgetown football. So I tweeted out, how many home runs is Schwarber going to end up with in his career? He's at 380 right now. He's got four more years after this one on his contract with the Phillies. Maybe he plays beyond that one. Most people gave me 500. I got, you know, 500, 512, 500, 504, 503, 509, 580 I got from someone, 537.
7: That's Hall of Fame 500.
6: I got 430 from someone that only has 50 more home runs in Schwarber's career.
9: Yo. I'll take the over.
6: 480 from someone. So just thinking about that, though, working through that idea with Kyle Schwarber, I also started to see replies of people that don't like him. And I was surprised by that. Is there like a silent anti-Schwarber group in this fan base? I'd love to hear from that person at 610-632-0975 because I was surprised about that.
7: In this fan base?
6: In this fan base.
7: Anti-Schwarber.
6: Correct. Because then I went and started reading the replies to the Howard Schwarber thing. And I saw there are people hating on Schwarber. I want to know if that's a keyboard warrior thing or if that's actually a thing that goes on in this fan base. I'd be curious to hear from that person. I'm dying to hear from that person. I also am dying to hear what Kevin Durant had to say about the Sixers because that was fantastic yesterday. We'll play that for you coming up next. We could dive a little bit more into this Howard Schwarber thing. And don't worry, Sean, we'll get back to the Football Guy Friday. 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
9: Final preseason game. I'm Connor Thomas, and that's what the Eagles have tonight as they take on the Bengals 8 p.m. at the Link, wrapping up their preseason schedule. Roster cutdown day is Sunday, so it's the last chance to get an evaluation of players on the bubble. It's also a chance to talk a little bit about what went on during camp and where the Eagles are at. Tim McManus joined Marks and Salchunas yesterday. He also joined us this morning. He talked about the Eagles' offense in camp so far.
3: I think the training camp told us that the passing game is going to take some time to develop. The defense looked really good as expected, but the passing game is really up and down.
9: That's something to keep an eye on as we move closer to week one of the NFL season. We'll keep you updated on any roster news as the preseason winds down. Phils had the night off last night. They'll start a series with the Angels in L.A. tonight at 9:38. Andrew Painter faces Reed Detmers. The Braves finished a sweep of the Dodgers last night. They now have a five-game lead over the Phils in the NL East. Greg Caserta of MLB Network just joined us talking about the division might be closing off there, but the Phillies still in playoff position. The Union head on the road to face Red Bull New York tomorrow at 7:30. You can hear that game live here on the Fanatic. And this weekend is week zero in college football as they get their season started. 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
2: Today's show is already battling for Mount Rushmore status. I mean, Sean's wearing half a shirt. He can't even talk. We've kicked him out of Club Hurt while he's being suspended from Club Hurts.
5: He's trying to set up Greg Caserta.
2: Yeah,
5: someone tweeting at him.
2: Greg Caserta has deemed the Giants season over.
6: And we're just 90 minutes in,
2: and we're just 90 minutes in. We've talked to Tim McManus.
6: I told you I came in hot today.
2: Oh, yeah. No, we could tell. Connor and I could tell from the text we were getting on the way in that you were gearing up, but I kind of assumed it was going to be one of those days where the engine was revving.
6: Yeah.
2: You're kind of like, you ever play Mario Kart?
6: Of course.
2: So you know
6: Rainbow
2: how
6: Road, bro.
2: You can hit the engine before the race starts, but and if you hit the engine correctly, you jump off. And sometimes you hit the engine and you just kind of shake back and forth. I think you were at that point where you were revving so much that you kind of got off the start. You're rolling now. You know, you're in first place at this point, but what a what a start for you over the first 90 minutes.
6: Rainbow Road.
2: Yeah.
6: Gets you every time.
2: Let's not fall off the road here.
6: Unbelievable. What a day.
2: All right. So for those that missed it, Sean Brace ripped apart the Tua jersey that he's wearing today that was $4.99 on Fanatics because he was called out for the fact that he was wearing a Tua jersey as the president of Club Hurts and Tua replaced Hurts in the national championship.
6: Did not connect the dots. Full disclosure, that's on me. I thought that was the appropriate reaction,
2: well,
6: boys.
2: He's fired up for the Falcons game tonight because he wants to know who's starting, which left-handed underwhelming quarterback's going to get the job.
6: Meanwhile, I'm a Penix guy.
2: We got Eagles-Bengals tonight at 8 o'clock wrapping up the preseason.
6: I'm a Cole Payton guy.
2: So much happening right now. Let's go to the Davis Honda text line at 610-632-0975, and let's clean up a little bit of where people are at with Sean Brace after he was maybe not thrown out of Club Hurts but put on suspension.
5: All right, our first texter checks in here. It says, Brace, airball. Membership temporarily suspended pending further evaluation.
6: Oh, man, that's tough.
2: That's tough. There. That's tough. I can't say that his membership is pending because he has done a lot of work with the club. But it might be one of those, like, we're going to put this guy, you know, away for a little while, and maybe we'll reinstate him once he's back on good behavior.
5: Yeah. Maybe it's a weekend. Take a lap, and we'll see you on Monday.
2: Seems like a tape-the-lap type of guy. Let's go to another text here.
5: This texter says, Brace wearing the Tua jersey is a big no-no as owner of Club Hurts. Almost seems like a publicity stunt.
2: Uh-oh.
5: Questioning the motives.
6: There's always those people out there. Like, wait a minute. He pushed that girl on that golf commercial
2: on purpose. Are you comparing yourself to Good this week?
6: No, but those people are out there. They can't help themselves to like, no, this was done on purpose to get the reaction. No, not here.
2: I think at this Sean point, came in here firing away about Falcons preseason football tonight.
6: Yeah.
2: Go Birds to him means go Falcons.
6: Actually,
2: John Kincaid is second in the 2026 Fanatic employees paying most attention to Atlanta Falcons football this year.
6: Bijan Robinson.
2: All right, one more from the text line. We'll move on.
5: Josh from Bensalem checks in and says, Brace, you remember that thing that happened back in the 70s called Watergate? This is your Watergate.
2: Oh, are you going to have to resign?
5: That was
2: disgracefully.
6: Oh, not resigning. No.
2: He didn't want to resign either.
5: Impeachment?
6: No, none of that. Come on.
2: All right. We're going to step away from the football for a second because everything I want to do football-wise now is just coming back to the fact you have a ripped jersey next to me.
6: Let's go.
2: Kevin Durant on the boardroom. Did you see this? Kevin Durant breaking down LeBron deciding to go to the Sixers and almost laughs off the idea of, like, is this going to work out for the Sixers? He is it. Kevin Durant, a part of another NBA team, might be more in on this Sixers team than his own Rockets team. Take a listen.
7: LeBron, going to Philly. What do you think about that?
8: That's going to be a juggernaut. That's what I think. What he does actually does work. You know what I'm saying? He understands how to put a winning basketball team together. He's been in the league for 24 years. He should know how to understand how to do that. And then he knows how to put himself in position to be successful. And I feel like for him to take a minimum says a lot about his mindset and how he's going to come into the team. And they need a connector of guys to kind of somebody that understands, like, all right, everybody's not going to average 25 points on this team. Mm-hmm. But it's going to be nice where you're going to be the man. It's going to be nice where you got to be the second guy. But it's going to be moving parts throughout the whole season. Everybody's role is going to change. And I think LeBron understands that. He's been around for so long. Then you got those guys not young either. They're 25 plus. They've been in the league for 6-7 years. Played game sevens in the playoffs before. So, yeah, that's what I say about that team. They got the intelligence to make it all work.
7: You think it's actually going to pan out?
8: Yes. I think it's not no ifs, ands, or buts about it. You got to realize they also have a championship winning coach who knows how to put some pieces together, and the GM in the front office who won the championship with us with the Warriors, who know how to put a dynasty together. So, like, they got the parts right now if you're just looking at on paper, but obviously you got to play the games and you got to hope for the good health and all of that stuff. But I feel like they got the basketball minds over there to figure it out.
2: He almost seemed annoyed when he said yes, answering, so you think it's going to work out? Yes. So my question to you is, should I believe Kevin Durant or should I believe NBA Twitter user tweeting about the fact that this team's somehow going to fall apart? If you ask any basketball brain right now across the NBA about this Sixers setup, it's not overhyping them. It's just the way everyone, it seems like, across the NBA feels about this group.
6: Yep. Yeah, I would totally buy into what Kevin Durant is saying, because this is a guy that's been there, done that. Multiple championships, played on multiple big, big, big superstar-driven teams, whether it's Golden State, Oklahoma City, Brooklyn, Houston, you could even make that conversation. I'm in on Kevin Durant's thoughts. Now, I think the majority of people out there should be on his wavelength to a point. Now, championship is a different level,
2: right,
6: but this team is going to have success. This team is going to be a top three-seeded team in the East. This team is going to be a championship contender. Bar none. I honestly, even if they have to deal with injuries, I still think the Sixers are set up with the depth, with how teams approach the regular season. I still think they're going to have tremendous success no matter what.
2: Yeah, it's just like to hear Kevin Durant say, I think the reason why it means more coming from Kevin Durant, he knows what can break apart these teams. Right now, you got Draymond Green beefing with Klay Thompson in some weird way because that entire Warriors group, you know, they were great. It was fun to watch them. But now Draymond Green's talking about Klay Thompson's career. Klay Thompson and Kevin Durant have had a back and forth this offseason. Durant knows what breaks apart a team. Durant could not be more effusive in his praise of LeBron James and the way that he has put together a team and knows what it takes to play winning basketball. And he also said in that interview they got unreleased songs together, which I'm very, very intrigued about. Or I guess it's not an interview. It's his podcast, but it seems like he's being interviewed through that.
6: You said Kevin Durant knows. He also knows how to break up a team.
2: That's what
6: well.
2: I mean. Yeah. He knows what goes into building it and what could go into breaking it. And he's talking very clearly about the fact that he believes LeBron's going to be able to put the whole thing together. I think everyone across the league loves Tyrese Maxey and loves what he is for this team. Like, I think maybe I am too deep into the algorithm. Maybe I'm too deep into the NBA online world where I'm starting to see the more people that are trying to cast doubt, cast aspersions on this team. And it's not guaranteeing a parade down Broad Street. It's not guaranteeing that the team that's going to represent the Eastern Conference. But any doomsday thought for this Sixers team, pretty much anyone that I believe knows ball, and Kevin Durant, for as dumb as he can be at times and for some of the decisions he made, I thought of it as soon as I said Kevin Durant seems more in on this Sixers team than his own Rockets team. I thought back to the burner, and it's probably true. He is definitely more in on this Sixers team than his own Rockets teammates, given what he's probably said about them online. All alleged. But
6: well, yeah, he's his own worst enemy. He's out there working out with Chet and everybody from Oklahoma City. It's like, wait a minute. That's not your team. Kevin Durant.
2: I don't take issue with that.
6: Are you going to take his back? Clearly, he's got an issue with his teammates. Clearly, his teammates have an issue with him.
2: But, like, I've seen Drew Hanlon work out Tatum and Embiid at the same time.
6: Yeah, but this is a different scenario because of what has taken place. That's my only point. Like, this would be the time to say, you know what? Kumbaya, let's all come together. Let's work out here. Get ready for the season. I don't need you working out with Chet from Oklahoma City and a couple other players as well. Different circumstance. Kevin Durant, he's made his bed. He's got to sleep in it.
2: Yeah, I don't know. I think when Drew Hanlon was working out Tatum and Embiid. I have to go back and look at the timelines. I'm sure there was a timeline in which we were talking about the Simmons-Embiid dynamic while Embiid was working out with the Celtic. Like, it's just the way the guy, these NBA guys work out.
6: Totally understand, but he is a little bit of a snake.
2: Yeah, of course.
6: Yeah.
2: For sure. And he knows how they break apart. I think the way he's talking about LeBron is maybe absolving LeBron of any sort of the breakups they've had. Kyrie got sick of LeBron's team. That was a Kyrie thing. LeBron and the Lakers, that's over. You know, I don't think there's been a time where I think Kevin Durant realizes LeBron might have that part of the game down or that part of the teammate thing down that he doesn't, even if he's not admitting that in that moment. But I just am so encouraged to hear Kevin Durant say it. That's a beautiful thing.
5: I also love that there's takes out there that this like is going to crash and burn somehow.
2: Yeah.
5: Like that it's not going to work, that they're going to be like the sixth seed or something and not have postseason success. That's like the layup answer in Quizzo, where it's just like finally they throw you a bone with an easy one. Like, I'll take that take all day. You want to come at me with that? That LeBron James, Jaylen Brown, Joel Embiid, VJ Edgecombe, and Tyrese Maxey aren't going to be good at basketball together? Like, okay, cool. I'll take the free space in the middle of the bingo board. You guys are morons if you think that.
2: Oh, I know someone that you believe is a moron.
5: Ooh, who's
2: and
5: that?
2: And it's someone you worked with for a long time.
5: Oh, my goodness. What did Coming I say up, about Salchunas? Oh, it is
2: Connor Salchunas. Thomas wants to tear Andrew Salchunas apart. And I am all for just sitting back and watching this happen. The entire internet tore Salchunas down yesterday because if you didn't watch the video, Salchunas said he hates Philadelphia, all its traditions, and everyone who listens to the station is a moron.
9: Well,
2: at least if you ask the internet. Connor Thomas will play that for you coming up, what he actually said, and the reaction to what Salchunas thinks about the stadium complex. He's Sean Brace. I'm Ray Dunn. Brace and Dunn, 97.5 The Fanatic.
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24: How about that?
6: What did I miss?
2: He's not just a winner, he's a whiner. The winner of Wine of the Week.
6: Oh.
2: First one goes to Billy C, and I'm a little worried. Like, I do think there's a world in which Bill and I are like Magic and Bird in Wine of the Week. It does kind of feel like it's starting to set up that way. Today it was down to the two of us. Deshaun Watson with an incredible wine, for sure. But I knew it was going to be down to the two of us. It's just that Bill is so over the top in his whining that it's going to be tough for me to compete.
6: He has his moments.
2: And nope, so, and he's got his 4 hours.
6: And there are times.
2: He's a B&C-er.
6: Look, we all whine. I know there's going to be times that I'm whining.
2: You were on there. You were nominated.
6: I meant to catch it. So it's 8:30 every Friday.
2: 8:30 every Friday. Mark and Sal.
6: It's must listen to radio. Yeah. It's got to catch it.
2: It's really good stuff. Yep. Yeah. Speaking of Mark and Sal Chunas, something that came out of yesterday's show for him that was just catching fire on the timeline. People were upset. I see Sal Chunas battling in his mentions.
6: Well, let me simplify it. We talked about this the day before.
2: Right.
6: What did he say that we
2: didn't? Oh, you want to hear it?
6: Yeah, like what's the difference here?
2: Let's hear one Andrew Sal Chunas on the future of the Eagles Stadium.
25: The South Philly Sports Complex is one of the most overrated things about this city. Like, there are people that love the fact that all four teams play within one square, that there are three buildings all in the same sort of area. And the fact that you love that, you have to go outside of the area for like 5 minutes and see how much better it can be elsewhere. It does not matter that Citizens Bank Park is adjacent to Lincoln Financial Field, because guess what? When you're at the Eagles game, do you care about the Phillies? Do you care about the proximity of where Citizens Bank Park is? No. Everything about the South Philly Sports Complex actually kind of sucks. Traffic blows. There's nothing to do around there. Go to Fenway, go to Chicago, go to Wrigleyville and spend 5 minutes there and you're going to say, holy hell, how come we don't have these bars? How come we don't have all this kind of stuff? There's nothing really good about the South Philly Sports Complex other than you know where it is, you know the teams that play there, you love the teams that play there, and this city hates change.
6: Oh, yeah. He said a lot.
2: He did.
6: He said a lot of different things that we did not discuss. You're right about that. Wow. That is a take, Andrew. That is passionate. So, two things. One, of course, I'm not here to tell you Wrigleyville compared to Stateside Live is incredible. Wrigleyville, whole different entity. Fenway.
2: Outside of Fenway. I've had some great nights outside of Fenway and in Wrigleyville.
6: All right. That's easy. Understood. The thing I would say is, where are you going to have a stadium put up that there's no traffic? That's not existent. That's not a real thing. You're always going to have to deal with traffic. Everybody does. I'm not opposed. Like, when the Sixers were kicking the idea of building a stadium downtown, arena downtown, I'm not opposed to that. I'm fine with that.
2: I was open to it. I would have been a 10-minute walk from it.
6: However, the big deal is, Andrew, this is literally one of the only cities that have all four majors in one spot. And I think that that's something pretty cool, one. Two is, Stateside Live checks the boxes. I know for some, you get a little crazy, whatever it may be. Stateside Live is a good damn time.
2: I enjoy it.
6: Could we use more down there? Of course. I don't
2: know
6: how that
2: I
6: works.
2: Also like down there? Live casino.
6: Live casino. There you go. He's a little over the top. I'm allowed to say that. I love Andrew. Little over the top. Saying it sucks. It doesn't suck. I think it's kind of convenient.
2: Using it as justification not to try something new that could be better sucks. I'll say that. Because that's where I was with the Sixers thing. Everyone was like, oh, how many Sixers games do you tailgate?
6: Yes, I got you on that.
2: The Eagles, for me, I understand the tailgating conversation. But if people are against moving it to the Navy Yard because the stadium complex is right there, it's right in the same spot.
6: That's the same
2: ballpark. I can't really get upset with that.
6: Correct.
2: I also like the stadium complex for what it does for people like me who live in the city, who you can hop on the Broad Street line and you can make your way on down there.
6: Very easy.
2: And if
6: easy.
2: You think traffic sucks now, just wait until you try to get 70,000 people into a football stadium without the ability for them to take public transit down there.
6: Yeah, that's a whole different can of worms because we're talking NBA arena versus NFL stadium.
2: Right. I know we all get forgotten about, the ones that live in the city, when these conversations happen, because it always feels like these conversations are had by people who live in the burbs, where it's like, the traffic's a disaster. You know, traffic could be worse if you try and take all of us from the city and make us drive somewhere instead of taking public transit.
6: That's wine of the week for next Friday, Connor.
2: It's fine. I always think it's like, it's always nice and grand because it's always a conversation had by people who, and I lived in the burbs for 18 years.
6: I don't have to worry about Chucky running around with the knife, Ray. All right. I'm happy in the burbs.
25: Chucky better watch.
2: They got him.
6: Chucky got
25: caught. I'll take him out.
6: He got caught in Vegas.
2: They got him.
6: Did
2: yeah.
6: you see that? Yeah. All right.
25: Who, Gruden?
6: No.
2: No, they got a Gruden in Vegas too. Well, Oakland. Yeah, there you go.
6: I understand Andrew's take. It's very passionate. Shout out to him. But I don't agree. I think that having all four in the same spot is pretty good. Am I opposed to saying, and the Navy Yard's the same thing. They're going to build this Eagle Stadium wherever the Jetro is, or somewhere in that vicinity.
2: And that's the complex to me, too.
6: That's the complex.
2: If I could get off of the, what is it now, NRG station?
25: Yeah.
2: If I can get off of that subway stop and walk to where it is, to me, it's all the same down there.
25: The Jetro is, the Navy Yard's a little bit further. Here's my problem with this, because there's a part of this where Andrew Salchunas is absolutely right. Like, trying new things to see if we can do something better, I do love that, and I don't want to restrict us from doing that. I was open to the idea of the Sixers moving their stadium to Center City. Like, I thought that was interesting. But let's think about where the world is right now. I want to have a bigger conversation about us as like a society here in the greater Philadelphia area. Things change all the time. We got robots delivering our packages. We got AI creating all these videos left and right. The math that kids are going to learn when they go back to school here next week is going to be different than the way I was taught math 20 years ago. Everything changes. What's wrong with having one thing, one last bastion of how it's supposed to be or how it was? Nostalgia is something that the city was built upon. The history of Philadelphia is one of the most important things about Philadelphia, and this is part of our history. So God forbid we want to keep one thing that we quote unquote used to have and reject modernity to keep the stadium complex the way it's supposed to be. Why is that such a big deal to keep one thing? I want that. I want us to have something that we can lean back on to say in 100 years, the Eagles are going to play across from the Phillies, who are going to play across from the Sixers and the Flyers. Why is that wrong for me to want, Andrew?
2: Wow.
6: Well said.
2: In a world where Andrew was the old guy yelling at clouds, somehow you became the older guy yelling at clouds.
25: Yeah, but the older guy's right in this situation, even though he's a couple months older than me. Then figure it out on your own. He's wrong. I'm right. I'll fight him on this if I have to.
2: Yeah, I think you guys should. I would love to see the two of you guys square up again. This is juice I need. I thought you were going to go in today and battle him. I thought that was going to be a back and forth they had with you. So.
25: No, I was saving it for us. We want to cross it over after, but we get the juice. They got some juice yesterday, and then we share the juice on Monday.
6: I'll say this much. Yeah, we had the conversation, and yeah, I didn't have the juice like that. I'm okay either way you want to operate. I think it's a big deal, but I'm not going to get crazy because you know darn well it's going to be down there.
2: You move the Philadelphia Eagles outside of South Philadelphia,
6: they're not going to.
2: I have a problem.
6: They're not going to.
2: Then that's fine. Then yeah. I don't have a problem. Then they're I'm not going to be Andrew Salchunas.
6: Yeah, they're not going to.
2: That's when I will start kicking and screaming is when someone suggests a site that's not there.
6: Camden?
2: I'll have a problem. I'll have a problem.
6: It'll be South Philly.
2: I had someone curse at me. Remember I did that Phillies broadcast at Rally House in April or one of those? And I forget how Gunn and I got on the topic of stadiums going across the way. Someone called in from Jersey and cursed at Gunn and I. And it played over the speakers at Rally House.
6: Because a lot of tension in the world these days.
2: So mad that we were like, yeah, we don't want it to go to Jersey.
6: No, it's Philadelphia. It's a Philly team. We just got to stay in Philly. South Philly, of course.
2: Yeah. And people from out of town think it's cool we have all the stadiums there. But it's the same way I think Wrigleyville's cool. Because it's a novelty to me. Sure. It's a novelty to people to come here.
0: So what? We travel somewhere else. We think they have something cool. We have to change. They think we're cool. We think they're cool. We can have our own thing. It's our thing. Why are we giving that up?
2: I also will say the reason why Wrigleyville and Fenway work, what he's talking about, baseball. I'm going to bars around a baseball game. The tailgate scene for football is different.
6: Oh, man. McFadden's back in the day. Woo! That was the spot.
0: Also, the Wrigley-Fenway thing is erroneous. Those cities were built around those stadiums, not the other way around.
6: The nostalgia is kicking in really heavy if you're going to a game there. It's just a different conversation.
2: I mentioned this week I liked going to the Suns game in the middle of Phoenix. That city wasn't built around the Suns arena.
6: I think we would all agree. Build up a couple more businesses down there. It brings more foot traffic. Stateside would appreciate it. But what's the place inside the stadium?
0: Pass and stuff.
6: Thank you. Yeah, all of that. Like, everybody would be okay with it.
2: All right. Coming up, we got News at Noon. We also have an addition to News at Noon that we might see Sean Brace cry today. We are going to bring up something that might make him cry, and it's not the fact that he's being kicked out of Club Hertz. He's Sean Brace. I'm Ray Dunn. Brace it done. 97.5 The Fanatic.
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0: The Eagles back in preseason action. I'm Connor Thomas. The Eagles have their final preseason game night. 8 p.m. at the Link, taking on the Bengals. Roster cutdown day is on Sunday, so it is the last chance for the Eagles brass to get an evaluation of players that are on the bubble to make the 53-man. Nick Sirianni talked about the evaluation process ahead of that cutdown day.
1: It's just another great evaluation tool. You know, obviously you grade every practice, but we actually put a game grade on the three preseason games. Everything's evaluated.
0: We'll keep you updated on any roster news as the preseason winds down. The Phils had the night off last night. They'll start a series with the Angels down in L.A., or I guess over in L.A., down from Seattle, where they previously were. First pitch is at 9:38. Andrew Painter faces Reed Detmers. The Braves finished a sweep of the Dodgers last night. They now have a 5-game lead over the Phils in the NL East. That division is looking a little bit tougher to win these days. The Union head on the road to face Red Bull New York tomorrow at 7:30. You can hear that game live here on the Fanatic. And this weekend is week zero in college football as they get their season started. 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

0: Before we get into the news at noon, Sean Brace, you had a final thought on the stadium conversation?
1: Our guy SJK checks in. He's a man that knows a thing or two about a thing or two when it comes to all things South Philadelphia Stadium Complex. If you know, you know. He did text me the plans for the new arena. Forgive me if this was brought up in any part of the discussion, but the new arena for the Sixers and Flyers being built in 2030. Yes, there's a ton of plans to build.
0: Expand down there. So, yes, there is. And I'm looking forward to it. I'm hoping for it. I've loved the expansion of Stateside Live. For anyone that's heard me talk about a million times about the fact that I've been down there, been hanging around. We see our guy Jay Roy down there plenty. I love the way they've expanded Stateside Live, and I'm looking forward to all the expansion.
1: Sure.
0: I will say there's probably a cynic out there listening that's like, I remember what was initially planned for down there.
1: Oh, yeah.
0: And
1: it was supposed to be like the Jetsons. It was supposed to have flying cars.
0: I'm hoping that everything comes to fruition, Sean Brace.
1: I think the one thing that I always remember about those blueprints was, wasn't there supposed to be like a place that connected Xfinity Live, Stateside Live to Citizens Bank Park?
0: There's supposed to be a walkway over the street.
1: Which would have been incredible.
0: Be a lot better for me.
1: The only issue is if you're going to build that now, you're going to have to shut things down for a long time. So I don't think that that's going to happen.
2: I do like the feel of like almost getting crushed by traffic.
0: I don't.
2: It gets the juices flowing for the game.
0: I feel like I'm ready.
2: The adrenaline is pumping. Like right before kickoff, somebody's whipping through in a Prius at 40 miles an hour down there. It's like, ooh, sidestep. No. Saquon, reverse hurdle.
1: Frogger is not fun in real life.
2: I like it.
1: The only thing that my issue is when you're coming down and Stateside Live is on your right-hand side, Citizens Bank Park's on your left, and directly forward is Lincoln Financial Field. Those Ubers wait in that right lane. They stop in that right lane. And I'm trying to take a right to get to Wells Fargo Center or Xfinity Mobile or the Link.
0: Well,
1: and they're always stopped there.
0: They're not supposed to be there.
1: I know that. But my issue is they're Ubers, and you understand, and that's the only issue. That's my only hang-up about that corner. Other than that. Yeah, I love it.
0: Has there been a bigger failure than this is the rideshare lot, this is where only rideshare cars can come?
1: We can improve on all areas.
2: That thing does not work at all.
0: I'm just thinking about the Uber that I got from Stateside like a week or two ago, and I know exactly where it picked me up, and it was certainly not the rideshare lot.
1: You know who you were?
0: No. I hope not.
1: Is that the great Ray Dunn in my back seat?
3: Hey, Ray.
0: I like when an Uber has us on the preset. Because it's a fun little like, oh, you listen to sports talk radio, or you listen to a lot of radio, or someone that's listening to radio, and you just kind of pick the brain. I never go full, do you know who I am? I just try and see who they like, who they don't like. I'm waiting for the time I get in the car and they're like, God, you know what sucks? That midday show, 97.5.
3: Hey, Ray.
1: That
2: day's coming.
0: Oh, it's coming. I know.
1: Damn right.
0: I just looked to my left at the YouTube chat, and I already got something cooking there against me. All right, let's get to the news at noon.
4: It's the news at noon with Connor. It's not Ray Dunn anymore. I don't care what they say about them anyway. It's the news at noon, and that's that.
2: All right, we're starting out west, folks, because Zach Manasian, who is the GM of the San Francisco Giants, was making a little radio hit with KNBR out there in San Fran and was talking about how the season has gone so far. And the bullpen has been a shaky spot for the Giants so far this season. Hey, we've seen that here in Philadelphia. Sometimes bullpens can be streaky. But if you dive deeper into the analytics, you can always find a silver lining. Especially if you cancel out the most important inning of a damn baseball game. Here's what he had to say in defense of the bullpen.
5: I want to be a little careful to say rebuild the entire bullpen. Something I was looking at the other day. The ninth inning obviously has been a huge issue. And our bullpen ERA, when you take out the ninth inning, I think the last time I looked was a couple days ago, sixth in baseball. So when you look at some of the names out in that bullpen, some of the guys who have stepped up, there's talent there.
2: Apart from the shooting, Miss Lincoln, how was the play?
0: I mean, it's brutal. There are two things I think of when I hear him say that. One, I think of
6: Killian.
0: Because that was the big thing for Caleb Killian when he came over in the Arise trade was, if you take out the ninth inning, the guy's been able to pitch. And it's like, well, for a reliever, that ninth inning's pretty important. But thankfully, you've got Deron here. You could try and use a different way to package that if you're a general manager of a baseball team. We need to go out there and find our closer. There's talent here. We've seen that in the middle innings. Don't tell them that you've looked up what your ERA is outside of the ninth inning. That's a mistake. The second thing I thought of was, man, that bullpen was like me trying to close in Jamaica. That was my honest to God second thought. I nearly texted my buddies that clip. Instead, I texted the two of you guys that clip. But I was like, wow, yeah, that I've known a lot of guys that are a lot like that bullpen. Really good in the 6th, 7th, 8th inning. It's just the difficulty of closing in the 9th.
1: Yeah, that's 55 and 79. That's what you're going to get there. And I like where you're at, Ray. One, things to live by. Don't tweet about or don't talk about success from your bullpen and not include the 9th inning. And then don't tweet at 3:39 in the morning, too. That's number two for you as well.
3: It's always a bad one.
1: Yeah.
3: But I just love it. If we canceled out the first four innings of the game, or if we only counted the first four innings, the Phillies bullpen hasn't given up a run this year. Best in baseball. I know that's not true. We have to think back.
0: Real fact on that one, that's not true.
3: Yeah, they did the opener a couple of times. You can't cancel stuff out. You can't say analytically we won the series. We learned that during the NBA postseason. Just go with what the actual numbers are. Why is that so difficult? Why is something so difficult as playing quarterback for the Cleveland Browns? That's been a question that's been asked by a lot of people. And it's not just about Deshaun Watson, but Kirk Herbstreit was on the NFL on Prime broadcast of the Browns' most recent preseason game, and he chose an interesting path. In a week where Deshaun Watson won the poll for Wine of the Week on the morning show, even though the text line had Bill Colarulo, Kirk Herbstreit defended him a couple of different points here. Take a listen.
6: I think the thing that a lot of people talked about is the press conference and how the fans were booing him, and he kind of lost his cool after that game against Buffalo. If you put yourself on the field and you think about your home stadium, and obviously it's been a disaster, but you could see how a guy could lose his cool and say something like that. But it's out of his system. I think you'll never see him talk about that again. But I think at the same time, he's got to go out and execute. That's why when that news broke, everybody was kind of like, whoa, what's going on? Everybody was kind of surprised. But I don't know. I'm a guy that believes in everybody deserves second opportunities. And I know that this has been a disaster, one of the worst trades maybe in the history of the NFL. But he's still a 30-year-old, and at one point was viewed as one of the top quarterbacks in the league with 72 career starts. And we'll see what he can do in Todd Monken's offense.
3: Gentlemen, fair defense of Deshaun Watson.
1: I still can't think of him without that dog running around. And I have a feeling that a lot of people, when they see Herbie and that dog on the playing field, they start to think about cat people. And they're like, you know what? Maybe those cat people are onto something.
0: Nope, that's not at all what I think.
1: Regardless.
0: I think that's a guy that I really can't stand hiding behind a dog.
1: Yeah, and that take, more of the same. I'm not going to crush him because it's the fourth quarter of a preseason game and you got to find something to fill the airwaves with. But to have that take...
0: And you're the college football guy. Shouldn't you have a better grasp on these guys running around in the fourth quarter anyways?
1: True. No argument there. But I will also say, put everything... hear me out. Put everything that we know about Deshaun Watson to the side. Pre this season, contract, everything. Just judge him based on what we are seeing right now on the playing field. He's terrible.
0: Right. So why are you wasting your energy?
3: I just love the everyone deserves a second chance into maybe the worst trade in NFL history. Unmitigated disaster. It's the worst thing that's ever happened.
0: So 90 times 32. 90 players right now on preseason rosters. 32 football teams out there. 2,880 players out there. Kirk Herbstreit decided to go to bat in the fourth quarter for probably someone who comes in 2,880th on my rankings of wanting to defend.
1: I like where your math is at, and I like where your head's at. Yeah. Nice work.
3: No. Yeah, all right, we'll die on. We'll round out with this one. Vinod Khosla, if you're not familiar, is the lead owner of the Seattle Seahawks after their recent sale. And whenever you get a new owner, you try to figure out, okay, who's this person? Where'd they come from? What'd they do? Like, what is this person like? We're lucky to have some good ownership here in Philadelphia. You got to be careful when you put them behind a microphone, though, because they're not always PR trained and they're not always the most sports first people. Sometimes they just got money and they don't understand how a fan base will react when you tell them that the team they just bought is not their favorite football team.
7: I also happened to come to this country in 76 when the Steelers were winning the Super Bowl. So actually I was originally and still am a big Steelers fan.
1: Still
7: a little known fact, but I still watch all the Steelers games too.
3: Bro, you just bought the Seahawks. You can't have your first press conference be how much you love another team in the league of a team you just bought. What are we doing?
1: I can't believe that. I thought it was more along the lines of like, yeah, he was a fan. Okay, I'm not going to crush him. No big deal. He's got a lot of money. He bought the Seahawks. However, to sit there and say I still am a big fan.
0: And this is what has become of sports now that it's the industry that it is. There's only a select group of people in the world that can actually control one of these franchises, especially when it comes to the NFL. And I'm not necessarily longing for the local car dealership guy to be able to own the team because that comes with its own shortcomings. But it sucks because this guy has pretty much just told you the Seahawks are an investment for me. That's what this is. This is a dollars and cents thing. And he's not the only one. He's just probably the most honest one because he's telling you that a team elsewhere in the league is the one he's going to be watching and rooting for. You could pan to the owner's box on Sunday, and there he is with the iPad out watching, hoping that Aaron Rodgers throws a touchdown pass. Meanwhile, he's trying to see what Sam Darnold and his investment on the field is going to pay dividends for him down the line.
1: Is he wearing a Steelers cap, waving the
0: terrible towel? It's a terrible take by him. Why? Also, yeah. Fire every PR person in the world, maybe. I don't even know.
1: $9.6 billion they were sold.
0: And that's the thing that's crushing. And like, it's the one thing that like you sit around and say, thank God for who we have. I know people have continued to try and do the, Middleton, like take this year about the Phillies. Middleton is as big a fan of this Phillies team as you are. And he is driven as crazy by what happens with them as you are. That's a beautiful thing about John Middleton. Jeffrey Lurie grew up in the New England area. If you were to give him truth serum about some of his favorite sports teams, probably would make you nauseous. You know what he cares about? Those the success of the Philadelphia Eagles.
1: Yep.
0: And not just the success of the Eagles, but the success of the Philadelphia community that surrounds the Philadelphia Eagles.
1: That's right.
0: Those two guys that you have right there become great, great leaders for what it should be. Every owner across the board should be looking specifically at the two of them being like, yeah, that is the path for ownership.
3: Just an absolutely insane one. And like we almost, John Middleton sold the rights to Harry the K's. And that's just money over Harry the K.
1: That got brought up today too as well.
3: People lost their minds over it. Could you imagine someone like owning the Eagles, buying them in their first press conferences? Yeah, I'm actually a big Houston Texans fan. I've always been a Texans fan. I watch all the Texans games, so I like the Texans better. But what's up, Philadelphia? We would run that person out of town.
1: Yeah, wouldn't it be pretty?
0: No.
1: Got to work on that. But that's the deal when all these people are multi-billionaires.
0: Right. It's an investment.
1: I was reading about the whole Zuckerberg and Meta, the settlement. $18 billion due to, it's a whole different case. But they settled.
0: Privacy?
1: It was something to do with teenagers. And $18 billion they settled for. Just think. It's just.
0: Yeah, settled. $18 billion seems like the right price tag here.
1: Zuck got a couple bucks, I guess. Anyways, regardless, we do have some great owners here and people that run the organizations. I know the Flyers, I could speak about everybody top to bottom. Of course, really, really happy with how the Sixers have been in pursuit this offseason. You brought up Middleton, and Jeffrey Lurie, for my money, is one of the best in the game.
0: Right.
1: Love it.
0: Yeah. I want to give you an opportunity to cry, Sean Brace. Because you came in firing hot about a number of different things. And it's a Football Guy Friday, and we want to add something to the news at noon here.
1: Okay.
0: If you want to play the Boys of Fall, you can.
1: I'll hit it
0: throughout this entire thing.
1: No, because I know when I'm going
0: to
1: hit it.
0: You came in pretty hot today. We were trying to get some stuff ready for the show, and you're like, I bet you didn't even press play on this. And you were right, because I didn't think I was going to press play on Dan Campbell talking about high school football. But this one hit you in the feels, and I listened to it, and I was like, you know what? I can understand how this hits people in the feels. And he was asked about it.
1: You're right. I'm going to cry.
0: I think you are going to cry.
1: I'm crying right now.
0: He's going to cry. It's been an eventful 2 hours already for Sean Brace. We might move him to tears here. Please, Sean, set this up for the people at home.
1: Well, it's what it's all about, man. This is the time of year. And if you played high school football, if you played Pee Wee football, you know that you'll have those memories for a lifetime, and that's family. And Dan Campbell, here's question and answer about the significance of high school football as we're about to get started.
8: How do you view high school football and maybe the last great pure era of football at the amateur level, and what kind of message would you have to the athletes and coaches embarking on a season today?
9: Well, I think you just nailed that. It is a little bit of the last. There's no nonsense. There's nothing that goes along with it. And it's just good old, man, it's the grass, right? Man, you can smell the freshly cut grass. It's Thursday night, it's Friday night, it's Saturday. It's you and this, probably a lot of kids you grew up with. You know, you guys grew up together. And I know this, we've got a couple of coaches that have seniors. You know, they have seniors that are opening up tonight. And, man, you never forget your senior year for sure. You don't forget all of them, but, man, wherever you're at, make the most of it, because you're not guaranteed to be able to get another chance to play and be with those guys that you grew up with and enjoy the game at that level, and the wins and the sacrifice and the hard work and the blood and the sweat and the tears. It's a special time.
1: I get choked up, man. Now, if that hits you, you know what I'm talking about. And if it doesn't hit you, I get it. Like, you don't know what it takes to strap on the helmet and the shoulder pads and to suit up with those boys all summer long, get ready for the season, play on Friday night lights. There's nothing better than smelling the grass, mom and dad in the stands, the cheerleader that you've been eyeing up all week, wearing your jersey on a Friday. I'm wearing my jersey on a Friday at the lunchroom. The pep rallies. The PA announcer saying your name. I remember it like it was yesterday, boys. I'm standing at the top of the hill, and my boy Pat Carilla goes to me in my senior year. This is what it's all about. This is what we've been waiting for. Pat didn't make it to senior year. He quit midway through. Regardless.

0: I might shed a tear.
1: Surprised you haven't yet.
0: Goosebumps, boys. Right? Look at that. Look at that. Goosebumps. Come on.
2: I'm happy you're happy.
0: The smell of the Dan Campbell's a grass guy, boys.
1: That's the least surprising thing in the world.
0: Who doesn't love grass?
2: I'm a big grass fan.
0: Oh, love
1: the smell
0: grass.
1: Of fresh cut grass. Great.
0: Tell me about it.
1: Yeah.
0: Everybody's a big pitcher poster around here with their stripes. I saw Matt Menard post. I saw Andrew, John. Everybody loves to show off their grass. Me too. Stop by
1: and
0: my
1: your
0: house.
1: Neighbors too.
0: And my neighbors.
1: Your neighbors.
0: Come on, man. It's a beautiful time of the year. And shout out to those high school football parents. It's a beautiful thing, man. The cheerleaders.
1: Yeah.
0: Football jerseys on a Friday.
1: I look forward to trying to get out to see Springford play this year.
0: My guy Yogi Roth joined the program yesterday. We battled. Man, I'd give a finger, whatever you want, to go back and play one more
1: whatever
0: game.
1: Whatever you want?
0: Whatever you want.
1: You would give up whatever you want
0: whatever
1: to go
0: you
1: back
0: want.
1: And play.
0: One
2: All right,
0: more
2: Brable,
0: game.
2: Take it easy over there.
1: Yeah.
0: What a show today. Thank
1: now,
0: you, boys.
1: If Brable had won a Super Bowl earlier in his career,
2: he would have saved himself a lot of trouble.
1: That's right.
2: If you're not familiar, Mike Vrabel said if the Patriots win the Super Bowl with him as head coach, he would lose his manhood.
0: Yeah. There's a lot going on. Did you see Silver? What's his name? Mike Silver, the columnist for
1: The Athletic, right?
0: Yeah. He's got, like, I guess, a history with Rossini, and he finally spoke about it yesterday, professional history. And
1: you can't blame me for seeing the lines blurred there. The lines have been blurred with her. I can't.
0: Not at all, because he gets up there on the podium and starts saying things like, she was an incredible insider. I'm telling you, she had all the right connections. It's like, wait a minute, dude. Have you not been paying attention to everything that's taken place the last 6 months? Like, you can't say that right now. Like, you can have her back, but stop defending her on that category.
2: I mean, Kirk Herbstreit's defending Deshaun Watson right now on the TV broadcast. You can defend anybody you want, baby.
0: I love the smell of grass.
1: Yeah.
2: I wish I could smell.
1: Yeah, you can't smell. You have no idea.
2: Yeah, no, I got no clue.
1: All right, we opened up today. Somehow 2 hours ago, we were talking about how exciting the brand of football is the Eagles play, because they were ranked 15th on the watchability list by Ben Solak on ESPN. And it got a little... I saw people hot and bothered by it on the timeline. These two guys were hot and bothered by it. We got into a question then about football season starting and about your excitement just for this weekend of football, the brand of football you'll be watching this weekend. And I want to get back into that at 610-632-0975. But what really has overtaken the show is a question of whether or not the president of Club Hertz needs to be suspended for his actions today. We are going to assess the membership of one Sean Brace and also Chris Long coming up. That's up next here on Brace and Dunn. 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
2: The Eagles get their final work in. I'm Connor Thomas, and the Birds have their final preseason game tonight at 8 p.m. at the Link, taking on the Bengals. Roster cutdown day is on Sunday, so this is the last chance for the coaching staff to evaluate who's going to make it on the Eagles roster to start the season. And we will talk about that with a lot of people on Monday, but we talked with Tim McManus earlier today. Marks and Salchunas had him yesterday. Here's his general evaluation of where the Eagles' offense is at.
4: I think the training camp told us that the passing game is going to take some time to develop. The defense looked really good, as expected, but the passing game was really up and down.
2: We'll keep you updated on any roster news that we hear as the preseason winds down. The Phils had the night off last night. They'll start a series with the Los Angeles Angels tonight, 9:38 out there on the West Coast. Andrew Painter faces Reed Detmers. The Braves finished a sweep at the Dodgers last night, so they now have a 5-game lead over the Phils in the NL East. The Union head on the road to face Red Bull New York tomorrow at 7:30. You can hear that game live here on 97.5 The Fanatic. And this weekend is week zero in college football as they get their season started. Sean Brace may shed a couple tears over it. It's a great time of the year, folks. 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
12: Welcome back in. Brace and Dunn here on 97.5 The Fanatic. In about an hour's time, we will relive the worst of the week, which is also the best of the week. Those are the same thing on this program. It's the best of the worst. The last week report comes your way at 1:30. We look back at a week it was, second week of this program. Last week's last week report was great. The Orphis pitch was the best part of the opening week of the program.
13: Unbelievable. On day one.
12: The Orphis pitch has been dwarfed like five times this week.
13: Really?
12: By moments of the show, for okay. Sure. All again, right. Tuesday's show for me might be the Mount Rushmore forever. All right, you got me getting just absolutely torched in my dating life by being an idiot and bringing it up on the air.
13: That was good.
12: Connor's bed was the big talking point on Tuesday coming out of that show. I can't wait for the last week report this week. It's going to be great coming up at 1:30 of an hour's time from now. Today's show has been one of the great ones because it's been the brain of Brace and the many different ways it's taken you. The Tua jersey that he is currently rocking that has been ripped

0: to the side towards his right arm. Another great comment we got on the old Bird app. Someone saying two weak arms, calling your arms weak and also Tua's arms weak.
1: Yep.
0: After you failed to rip it cleanly down, your Club Hurts membership, your Club Hurts presidency has been called into question because you're rocking a Tua jersey. And somehow, 2.5 hours ago, we opened up talking about the watchability of the Eagles and whether or not football season is truly beginning in week zero. Because Connor and I are like, yeah, you know, I'll watch football. I'm not rearranging my Saturday around the games that are coming up tomorrow. But, you know, you can be disappointed and upset with it. Let's go to the Davis Honda text line. Check the voice memos here at 610-632-0975 on what we've got going so far.
2: Marty from Tallyville, brown truck delivery driver. Brace, couldn't agree with you more than 100%. Week zero's here. We got ball tomorrow. Sorry that I'm not Connor too busy selling my mattress on Facebook or Ray Dunn doing his umpteenth fantasy football draft, but it's not just UNC TCU tomorrow. Boys, we got a big group of six action tomorrow night with UNLV in Memphis, and you are damn straight I'll be tuned into it.
0: That was Marty, right?
1: That's the juice, Marty.
0: I appreciate that from Marty because you have to keep me in check. I got to be tapped into that Memphis game. That's something I need to be. We need American football action out there. I need to be tapped into that. So, Marty, I appreciate you for that and some good group of six football talk.
3: Yeah, I'm right.
0: Because if there was one person on this program yesterday that was sticking up for the non-Big Ten and SECs of the world, it was me. Asking Yogi Roth, hey, is there any reason why anyone else can win?
1: Yeah, he didn't like that question or the angle of the question.
0: Well, the angle of the question is the angle that most people are asking around football right now.
1: Fair.
0: Big Ten, SEC. So far, we've only seen Clemson do it twice and Florida State do it once over the last 20 years. So, you know, what's the rest of the teams out there capable of doing?
1: I appreciate that, Marty. Great call. And there are plenty. Normally, week zero is a dud. I'm not here to sit here and tell you, like, oh, this is it. This is great. But this year, there's actually some decent games. They've spaced them out from start to finish, from 12 to 10. Like, hey, it's either you're a football guy or not. And if you're excited about tomorrow, you're a football guy and gal. There's also football gals out there that are excited about tomorrow. Like I said, though, with that, the UNLV, you have multiple teams that played in the conference championship games last year, right? I could make the case for why USC could potentially be a tough team to deal with. And that schedule is ridiculous. They do have Penn State. It's going to be really interesting for Lincoln Riley because he's not lived up to the hype. He has not delivered on all the expectations.
0: Friend of the station, Lincoln Riley.
1: I'm a Lincoln Riley guy. He was the offensive coordinator at East Carolina. So we can go down the list of games, and we can call a few that are duds, and we can give some reasons why you should tune in. I'm not here to kill you guys. I just was a little bit more, it's fair to say, disappointed that you guys weren't on my level.
0: I'm sniffing something over there.
1: A little disappointment.
0: A little BS coming out from
1: what?
0: The options this weekend, you're telling me week zero is usually a dud.
1: It is. This year, they've actually put a little bit of effort. NC State and Virginia is a good game. Okay. Not going to make it out to be anything other than what it is. Game one is week zero. Game one for the Wolfpack. But the Cavs went to the championship game last year for the ACC. If you remember, if they would have won that game, I don't believe, if I'm getting this wrong, let me know in the comments, Miami would not have made the playoffs if Virginia won that game. They didn't. So here we are. They were in a conference championship game last year. So there's some good reasons to tune in, and it's football. That's the biggest thing. I'll take a page out of Matt Nahagan, former program director, where we will cry and B and C left and right about not having football. And then when football gets here, you'd rather talk about something else.
4: Yeah, but like you saying, either you're a football guy or you're not. It's like saying if you're not a foodie if you don't eat a piece of gum off the street.
1: No.
4: Like there's a level to
1: grief.
4: There's a level to what matters here.
1: Week zero is a piece of gum on the street.
0: I don't want to come to Brace's side on this one, but you are the epitome of a guy who will eat anything.
1: Okay.
0: So if in this analogy, you would be the football guy watching whatever.
4: That's my point. That should not be the bars, whether or not you watch week zero.
1: I'm giving you both a hard time, and I'm giving all the listeners a hard time. But I guarantee this. You guys will be watching. I guarantee you guys will be around a screen that will have a college football game on tomorrow, and you guys will watch.
0: We had the West Coast. We know you have to move. Trust me. You got to move, and Kyle Rulo's got to take care of his kids. We know. All right?
1: Is that just tomorrow?
0: If you ever ask Bill to do anything.
1: Yeah, that's it.
0: He's going to be like, oh, that sounds good. Ah, you know, I think I got the kids.
1: The kids. Yeah.
0: It doesn't matter. It literally doesn't matter. You could add, you could invite him to the Bill Colarulo Hall of Fame ceremony, and he would be like, I don't know. I've got the kids.
1: That's great.
0: Yeah.
1: Something tells me he's showing up for that one at least.
0: Maybe. I would be still 50-50 on him showing up, because I think he'd want everyone just to praise him without him being there.
1: Look, I think Thursday night games coming up next week are really good, too, as well.
0: College football's here, boys.
1: To
0: be fair, we did the West Coast Pledge, where we asked people, hey, sixth inning, Phillies, Mariners, tweet at us the screen what you're watching. College football pledge for tomorrow. I want to see how many people are tweeting out the screens at TCU, UNC. USC's got San Jose State.
1: Correct.
0: You're selling me on the ACC, NC State, Virginia matchup.
1: 3:30.
0: That'll be our college football pledge. I want to see that from people.
1: Hawaii and Stanford is at 7 o'clock tomorrow. That game's in Stanford. Memphis and UNLV's the 10 o'clock game. That is going to be a great game.
0: All right, tweet
1: great
0: us.
1: Great game.
0: College football pledge. 975 middays. Sean_Brace. Connor Thomas 975. Ray Dunn 975.
1: I'll put my name behind that one. UNLV Memphis, best game of the card.
0: And I look forward to seeing your tweet at the screen of you watching it.
1: 56.5. I'll be at Zach Brown.
4: Hey, there we go. Oh, interesting. Yeah, step out real quick. Step out, Tua.
0: Week zero. Football's back, boys. I just want to spend my entire day watching football. He made other plans. That's an obscene gesture.
4: You see what I'm saying here?
0: Davis on the text line. What else we got on the voice memos?
3: You. All right. Fellow cat guy here. Sean Brace gets a pass on that. As the president of Club Hurts, Sean Brace deserves a pass. Give him a pass. Give him a pass. Give him a hall pass. On this one, let him slide.
0: A hall pass.
3: He made up for it by half-ass ripping that jersey. He's all right. Love you. Bye.
1: You the man.
0: I love Zach, but if Zach was your lawyer, you're ending up in prison there. Why should my client get out of this? Just give him a pass. Just give him a pass.
4: Your
0: give
4: honor.
0: Him a pass. Give him a pass. Your honor. Your honor. Give him a pass.
1: Also, if you are a cat guy, I need to hear it too. Please support cat guys across the world. Stand up. We don't bring our cats to games. We don't take them to work. They stay at the house. They clean themselves. If you're a cat guy, appreciate him. Shout out.
4: Did you see the cat guy beef with the Sixers recently? Because yesterday was National Dog Day.
1: Ooh.
4: And they did the thing where they post the DMs to all the players. And they DM, can you send us a picture of your dog? Jaylen Brown responds, I'm a cat guy. That's all you got back from
1: him.
4: So there you have it.
1: JB?
0: And Maxie's a dog guy, so maybe this team won't work out.
4: Could be a problem.
0: This could be an issue for this team.
1: Cats and dogs.
0: We'll break it down for you. All right, one last one from Davis on the text line here.
5: Hey, yo-ho, this is Gianni Infantino, and I'm just calling. I want to give Mr. Brace my full support. I don't believe he's done anything wrong. Everybody just gotta relax. Yep. I would have done the same thing myself. I think he's fine. Buongiorno. Oh.
0: Yeah, I'm going to say that the 50% of me that's Italian's offended.
1: That was great.
0: The 50% of me that's Italian's offended.
1: What was his name, Connor?
4: I don't know, okay. Man.
1: You call him Giuseppe? Is that all right? Can I just call him Giuseppe?
4: You can call whatever you want. I'm not touching that.
1: Giuseppe, yeah. You the man. I appreciate the support, as always.
4: I love our Italian listeners, and I don't want to pretend to know what that name was.
1: I can't believe Ray set me up. He knew what he was doing. He knew I had plans.
0: I had no idea you had plans.
1: I can't believe you set me up.
0: I didn't realize that week zero, when football comes back, you decided to do something other than watching college football.
1: The wife bought these tickets, and it's upsetting to think about how long ago she bought these tickets. And I just remember saying, wow, I can't wait to see Zach Brown at the Man. But, oh, man, that means summer's over, and we are here.
0: I thought for sure that you would have scheduled your entire Saturday to watch all of college football.
1: Here's what I know. When I sit down in this chair, I got to be ready for anything, because Connor's quicker than I ever imagined, and you, I know you're quick. You are really fast.
0: I'm shocked.
1: High motors on both of these guys. A lot of twitching over here.
4: Violent hands. Good first step. We got that knee bend,
1: that's
4: the ankle bend working.
1: About. Football guys, let's go.
4: I know how to appeal to you now. I know how to win any argument with Sean Brace. Like, between Ray and I, if we're ever arguing, I'm just going to go into the catch-all football terms, and it is over for you, Don.
1: Oh, it's so good.
0: I had no idea you had plans tomorrow night.
1: Oh, you son of a gun.
0: Right over my head.
1: If you're watching on YouTube, you literally could see the light bulb go off of my head. Like, uh-oh.
0: Ding.
1: That's right. I am not going to be in front of a television screen.
0: Who would have thought?
4: You're going to have a phone on
1: you? I'll tell you right
0: week
1: now.
0: Week zero. Can't miss action unless you're missing it.
1: 10 o'clock on Saturday night to tomorrow night, I might have it. I'm going to have a tear in my eye, because he's going to play free. Zach Brown playing free, boys.
0: whatever you do.
1: Into the Mystic. They bring a Marine. They bring out a serviceman to come out serious. And it's just one of the coolest things you've ever seen, ever been a part of. He did it at Lincoln Financial Field for Kenny. If you were in the building, you know exactly what I'm talking about. Free is one of the greatest songs ever written. And it's going to be a fun time tomorrow.
4: Yeah, it's ironic because people are going to text you and ask, are you watching football? And you're not going to be free.
0: I just want to give you one piece of advice. Focus on the concert,
1: yeah.
0: The time of the wife,
1: yeah.
0: And not the football. Let's keep that straight open. Coming up, we mentioned Chris Long, Club Hurts. We're still debating whether or not Sean Brace should be suspended from Club Hurts for wearing his Tua jersey today. But Chris Long, member of Club Hurts, will play for you what he had to say about Jalen Hurts. And should an offense with Jalen Hurts in it have a higher floor than the one last season? He's Sean Brace. I'm Ray Dunn. Brace it done. 97.5 The Fanatic.
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0: Anytime this song plays, I feel the pressure to live up to it.
1: Yeah, Wall of Famer. Hopefully, Cooperstown bound.
0: Yeah, the live show we do from Cooperstown next summer will be great.
1: Whoa.
0: I'm just speaking into existence.
1: That's pretty cool, man.
2: Yeah, I'm in on that.
1: Yeah. Wait, that would be next year?
0: Yeah.
1: Wow.
0: I think.
1: Okay.
2: Could be.
0: I'm speaking into existence. Yeah, why not?
2: He's been trending in the right direction.
1: Yeah.
0: We just got to start emailing. You know how we've done with Club Hertz here? It's not Club Chase. It's just chasing around every single Hall of Fame voter and just spamming them until we guilt all of them into voting for him.
1: I know how the NFL process works from the Hall of Fame. I had a back seat to some good conversation. I'll just leave the name nameless. Anyways, and then there's a lot of politicking, but I'm not using that in a negative manner. It's just you got to build up your candidate.
0: Right.
1: And
0: like if he's Bill Belichick, he's not getting in.
1: That's a different world. That's a whole different conversation. I don't, you know, he rubbed people the wrong way, certain people, whatever. But, you know, it's tough. Like, it's supposed to be tough. This is the greats. These are the best players ever to field their position in those games. So it shouldn't be easy, but it is interesting to be privy to some of those conversations that are taking place behind the scenes to lift said candidate. That's all.
0: Yeah. Oh, I'm sure it's very interesting. The whole committee process by talking things over. I'd be fascinated to sit.
1: You might actually be on there one day. You never know.
0: There's no
1: shot. Voter.
0: There is no one that's ever going to hand me a Hall of Fame vote.
1: You know who's a Heisman Trophy voter?
0: You?
1: John Jansen.
0: Really?
1: Johnny. Yeah. John has got a vote. Yeah.
0: Not the offensive lineman. No. Our John Jansen.
1: My guy, John Jansen. Yeah.
0: John Jansen, who tells us about the stats are on the back of the baseball card.
1: He just texted me and said, "Keep giving them hell over college football. Let's go." He also just said, "Wild show so far, though, LOL."
0: Yeah, no, it's... I have to imagine that if they're teaching the college course on a radio show, today's probably isn't the one. I don't think we're getting the Marconi today.
1: Well, I said something to Connor during the break, and I said, "Dude, having some fun here." Connor, what did you say?
2: I love this show.
1: No, yeah. But you gave me detail. What was your reasoning?
2: We're all over the world. Like, this is crazy.
1: Yeah, because no Phillies last night.
2: Oh, nope. Yeah. That's
1: and,
2: right.
1: And, you know, it's preseason.
0: Right. We're going to get coming up at 1 o'clock. We'll get into, what are you looking for? Real football guy, meats and potatoes.
1: I thought T-Mac was great.
0: Yeah.
1: He let it be known that some of those guys are already locked in his opinion. Talked about the quarterback position. Yeah, great stuff there. 975thefanatic.com.
0: Yeah, we'll go give a listen to that when you have the opportunity to. Mentioned Bill Belichick, someone that's played for him before. Chris Long, a massive podcast star at this point, to the point where I don't think like even trying to book him for us is just he's just eclipsed anything that we'd be able to talk to him. He and Bo Allen do a tremendous job on his podcast. He was talking about Jalen Hurts, this Eagles offense, and he poses a pretty interesting question in this.
3: Even in that 24 season, you know, like as you aggregate the whole thing, the passing offense was fine. There were just some games where you say, hey, the floor, you'd like to see the floor raise a little bit. And when I watched him last year, the floor is too low. And, you know, it's too low for a quarterback of that caliber. And a lot of that is probably the scheme. And, you know, like we've talked about it ad nauseum with the terrible route concepts, the terrible spacing, the predictability. So, you know, I think Jalen's off the hook as far as last year is concerned, but you can't ignore the fact that the floor was so low on the passing offense. And, you know, like, I do think there is some pressure on him this year, you know, whatever you want to say about like what's fair, what's not fair, what should happen if he doesn't play, what should happen if he plays. You just can't deny that there is pressure on a passing offense after a performance like last year, and the quarterback's going to get a lot of the blame, fair or unfair.
0: So that was actually for part of my take. I want to clean that one up. It was not on his own podcast. That was on part of my take. But for Chris Long in there, that's about the, I don't want to say the harshest that a guy will come across, like a former player, former Eagle will come across on Jalen Hurts. They're all pretty, unless they're employed by a radio station, they're all pretty good about walking the line of not being too critical of Jalen Hurts. I will say that he does have a strong point in the, should an offense with Jalen Hurts in it have that low of a floor? Like, I can't really fight that one. As much as I want to take out the Club Hurts card and point to, like, hey, he's won a Super Bowl. He's been the floor for last year should not, I don't care who's calling the plays. I don't care the health of the offensive line. You got a quarterback that's got $50 million tied to his name and has as many accolades as he's had in his career. The floor should not be that low. The question is, how much can you raise that floor this year more so to me than how much you can raise that ceiling this year.
1: I think it's a great take by Chris Long, and that's why I know we have some fun at my expense as far as Club Hurts president, and I'm a total defender.
0: For now,
1: he does nothing wrong. I don't think Chris Long said anything that was wrong there. I thought that was a perfect take, well-balanced, and I do agree with you, right? A little bit of like, hey, Jalen, you got something to prove this year. There's a lot on the table for Jalen Hurts. Now, that's where we can disagree as far as the contract is concerned. I think he's going to get one no matter what. However, Chris Long, I think he was – I love – you know me. I always talk about the ceiling, but the floor. On the flip side of that, the Eagles are too good. He's too good of a quarterback. He had too many weapons on this offense to be so pedestrian to the point that you're not scoring points in the second half. You're completing passes in the second half. It's just inexcusable. But he also did say something wrong where he said Jalen Hurts is off the hook from last year. See, again, you guys think of me as this ultimate defender. Jalen Hurts is not off the hook last year because of Kevin Petullo. I could sit there and say he's a big piece of a big reason why they didn't have success, but I would never tell you Jalen Hurts is off the hook last year because Kevin Petullo is gone. No, would not say that at all.
0: Where do you think the floor is for this Eagles team?
1: From what perspective? From what offense, passing,
0: win total?
1: I'm right there with you guys. There's always change in the NFL. How many teams finish last, all of a sudden win the division next year? How many teams win the division and don't make the playoffs? Did you have the Kansas City Chiefs losing 8 straight last year, 9 straight? I didn't. Right? That's Mahomes. That's Andy Reid. So these things always change. I think Dallas is going to be better, especially on defense. I think the Giants are capable of winning a game against the Eagles. And the Commanders are the great unknown right now. I am lock, stock, and barrel of them being terrible. But, dude, we got them week one. That is a perfect spot for the Commanders.
0: So the Commanders are an unpredictable team.
1: I would say so.
2: 2-0.
0: Which would make them very intriguing for you to watch week in and week out and see what you're going to get.
1: Sure. I have the red zone. I have, red zone. I got the Sunday ticket. I'll watch them.
0: So there's a good watchability rating for a team like the Washington
1: you are
0: Commanders.
1: Such a snake. You are. I see how you're weaseling around it. No. Regardless,
0: my job is not to battle to win the battle at 10-10. My job is to slowly throughout the show pick and prod and work my way till 2 o'clock.
1: He's good. He's Ray Dunn.
0: Coming up at 1 o'clock, which is next for those of you that maybe have lost track of time today, because Lord knows we have. Eagles play their final preseason game tonight. What did we learn? Something I asked Tim McManus. What's the biggest thing he took from camp? He said the passing offense. Was something the ups and downs of it, that it's still a work in progress. It's the biggest thing he took from camp.
1: I thought that was concerning.
0: Oh, for sure. What we took from this entire experience that was August football, and I'm not asking you to go 1 through 53 on this roster, but who's the backup quarterback? Do we have wide receivers we believe will be here, won't be here? Do we have a camp darling we're protecting? Let's get into the weeds. Let's dive into some Eagles football on the day of the last preseason game. He's Sean Brace. I'm Ray Dunn. This is Brace and Dunn, 97.5 The Fanatic. 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And when you go down to South Philadelphia, you got to go down to Live Casino and Hotel Philadelphia. 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
2: Last chance to evaluate. I'm Connor Thomas, and that's what the Eagles coaching staff has in their final preseason game tonight at 8 p.m. at the Link as they take on the Cincinnati Bengals. Roster cutdown day is on Sunday. So Nick Sirianni and company will get a final look at who should make the roster and who will find themselves on the way out. Sirianni talked about the process that goes into that yesterday.
4: It's just another great evaluation tool. You know, obviously you grade every practice, but we actually put a game grade on the three preseason games. Everything's evaluated.
2: We'll keep you updated on any roster news as the preseason finds its way winding down, and we're heading towards the regular season. The Phils are heading towards a matchup with the Angels. They start that in L.A. tonight at 9:38. Andrew Painter faces Reed Detmers after the day off yesterday. The Braves did not have a day off, and they finished a sweep of the Dodgers last night. They now have a five-game lead over the Phils in the NL East. The Union head on the road to face Red Bull New York tomorrow at 7:30 p.m. You can hear that game live right here on 97.5 The Fanatic. 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
1: Oh, there's just nothing like football. Maybe it's because we wait so damn long for it. You get 17 games, 17 weeks to live and die with your team. It's the sound of the pads. The smell of the grill. The first beer cracking open before noon. Your fantasy lineups, your lucky jerseys. That one seat on the couch nobody else is allowed to sit in. It's tailgates, fight songs, bad bets, and texting your buddies after a touchdown before the extra point is even kicked. And for us here on Football Guy Friday, it's even more than that. For the next 5 months, every weekend means something. Every Monday we'll argue about it. Every Friday we'll convince ourselves we know exactly what's coming. What's coming is football. The boys of fall are back. And there's nothing better than that, except for a brace and done Football Guy Friday.
0: Could have said it better myself, Sean Brace. So I'm glad I didn't.
1: Football!
0: My night! Football Guy Fridays.
1: Now I'm crying.
0: Right here on Prince. You made yourself cry?
1: Yeah. Nothing wrong with that.
9: Are you really?
0: Who inspires you the most, Sean Brace?
9: I can't really see through the glass. So Dan Campbell. Sure.
1: Ray wanted me to muster up a tear earlier. I could have, trust me. Reliving those moments. My guy Pat Grillo took a stray. I feel bad about that.
9: Tears and tears. The story of Sean Brace's Friday here.
1: Wait till you see me on September 13th. What, the 13th is Sunday. So the 11th?
0: Yep.
1: There you go. Wait till you see me on the 11th. Whew. Look out, boys.
0: That entire week. Coming back from Memorial Day. Memorial Day.
9: Labor Day.
0: I'm starting summer again.
1: Be a lot cooler than
0: I would
1: was,
0: hate
1: man.
0: That. Yeah.
1: Yeah. With you on that one.
0: Well, football's back, so I should just suspend all my feelings about my summer weekends gone by.
1: It is a little extra special this time of year in Philadelphia with the fall right around the corner. LeBron James. And we come on now.
10: His name is LeBron James.
11: It's about damn time.
1: Flyers, Eagles, college football. Let's go.
0: And I didn't really get the gears in motion on this one for the people that were saying it to me. But the people that are get me to Sixer season instead of get me to Eagles season, I'm still very intrigued by. Very, very intrigued by. But it's a Football Guy Friday. I want to keep with the football thought here. Because 7 hours from right now, kickoff down at Lincoln Financial Field. Today, Tim McManus of ESPN joined us and said that he believes Tanner McKee going to get the start for the Eagles tonight. Andy Dalton still will see game action. I'm hoping to get a full second half of Cole Payton. I want to get a good look at Cole Payton tonight. That's what I want out of my... If I'm going to stay up until whatever time, or really, if I'm going to stay tuned in, because let's be honest, it's a Friday night, I'll be up. I'll be somewhere. But if I'm going to stay tuned in for that late in the second half, I want to see Cole Payton running wild down there at the link. That's what I want out of the second half tonight. But Tanner McKee getting the start. Andy Dalton... Again, this is all Tim McManus giving us the information earlier. If it's not that, we'll break it down when it happens. But I assume it's going to be Tanner McKee getting the start, Andy Dalton coming in after him, and then at some point, Cole Payton. This will be the end of the Andy Dalton era in Philadelphia. Are we all in agreement of that?
1: Hopefully that's correct. I don't know if I can get to be in agreement because I just feel like there's always going to be something in the back of Howie Roseman's mind, one, to improve at that position, two, if you can go ahead and trade Tanner McKee and get something more in return. I'm not telling you that that's the case. Mm-hmm. I don't know. Yes, I'm playing the field. Absolutely, Tanner McKee needs to be the backup quarterback right there with you. But just don't know because Howie Roseman, just when you think you got him figured out, guess again.
0: I feel like Dalton's gone. They trade a 7th-round pick for him. If they get a 6th-round pick in return for him, I think Howie Roseman looks at that as a win. You mentioned playing the field. So, Connor, do you believe this is it for Andy Dalton?
9: Yeah.
0: Tonight?
9: My hang up with this is what then was the purpose of bringing in Andy Dalton? Like, was he just the world's most expensive camp body? Did Tanner McKee actually beat him out? Because it doesn't sound like a lot of people are super high on Tanner McKee. It's not like, oh, well, Tanner McKee is head and shoulders above Andy Dalton, and that's why. Like, we've been questioning who's better between the two of them to be the backup quarterback. And we haven't really gotten a straight answer on that besides what the Eagles are telling us by who's playing. It doesn't really make sense for why they brought him in if they're just going to cut him, you know?
0: I don't think they're cutting him.
9: So you think they're trading him?
0: I think, yeah, you got him for very little. I think you're getting very little back.
9: My question is, who's trading for Andy Dalton right now?
0: Anyone across the NFL that's like, I don't like my backup that much.
1: Yeah. That's
9: I guess so, yeah.
1: It's a hard sell.
0: It is a hard sell. I'm not telling you that you're getting a lot back for him. I think Howie Roseman says, I gave up a 7th. I want maybe that back. And ultimately, almost any 7th-round pick is more valuable than the Eagles' 7th-round pick because you assume the Eagles are going to be picking towards the back of the draft.
9: Oh, yeah, 32.
0: Yeah. Well, I would love that.
1: Is this turning into an A.J. Brown situation? Is there going to be a date now I have to focus on?
0: Sunday, roster cutdown day.
9: Yeah, a little bit shorter of a wait for the Andy Dalton.
0: You don't have to wait for the Andy Dalton deal.
1: Not exactly the same return either.
0: No, not exactly the same return.
9: Hey, you never
0: know. What does Rossini think they're getting back for Andy Dalton?
9: That's a cheap shot.
0: My bad.
9: People are defending her now. Remember, Mike Silver's going to come after you.
0: That's fine. 610-632-0975. Talk to me then. All right, running back room. Saquon, Tank Bigsby, our buddy Will Shipley. Seem like the guys that are safe.
1: Yep.
0: Shipley had a nice second preseason game there. Carson Steele, the camp darling.
1: He is.
0: Is he making it?
1: I like what I've seen so far. How could you not? I think the odds are against him because of the other spots on the field, position, so on and so forth. Reading, again, I got to go to the guys that cover the team. It seems like he's up against it. But tell me, would you be shocked? Hit the rewind button. If a guy like this gets released and he gets scooped up and all of a sudden he ends up with New England and he turns into Danny Woodhead. You know, like, I get it. I know where you're going to go with the comparisons, but that's the reality where we're at. This could very well happen. This kid's a playmaker. Give him the rock, he's making things happen. The competition isn't the same as we're going to see throughout the course of regular season. Understood. What's it, a second year? Second year? I know he's with the Chiefs. Regardless, he's played very well. His name is now known. I bet you there's some other teams out there going, yeah, I wouldn't mind bringing him into camp. Completely undersized, things that you don't want, but... Dude, I want guys that can make plays. And then the other issue with that is, how much is he going to play? So now you need that position to play special teams. Is he capable of? And that's the song and dance you got to play.
9: Yeah, but he doesn't have a free seat. This is like you're ordering a regular Uber, and you got three spots, and somebody can't make it to the next bar. So if he's getting in the car, Will Shipley is out on the street corner. I know you guys have a special relationship with Will Shipley.
0: He's a club hearts guy. I mean, come on. But
9: they're not carrying four running backs.
1: Correct. But he plays special teams. So Shipley's staying.
9: Right, exactly. So it's going
1: to
9: be Shipley, Bigsby, and then Saquon.
1: Yeah.
9: Now, I'm not considering either of those other guys remotely. So,
0: what I've seen from Carson Steele recently versus what I've seen from Saquon Barkley recently, I mean, you have to ask the question. Yeah,
9: with that, Dutz, put it out.
0: Yeah, go ahead. Put it out there.
9: We need something to water down Andrew's stadium take. So yeah. We need the Carson Steele over Saquon.
0: I just think, I think Steele, just listening to Tim McManus talk, there has to be some talk that Tim is hearing that there's a chance he sticks around.
1: Absolutely.
0: There has to be someone out there campaigning for him inside of that building for him to stick around.
9: Then what, four running backs, and you kind of say, oh, he's our fullback, and that's a different spot, so you can justify the roster filling?
0: You don't necessarily have a tight end that you believe in blocking-wise outside of Goddard. Like, I guess Johnny Munt's there. Do you think is the upside of having Munt on this roster versus Carson Steele? Like, Johnny but that's Munt. Where you're that's where you're splitting hairs right here.
9: Johnny Munt might be there, too, because Eli Stowers
0: I think
9: in
0: they're stashing
9: spot.
0: Him. I think he's going to be injured reserve.
1: Yeah, my hot take crashed and burned. That's why I don't give you hot takes.
0: What, that Stowers was going to be the best player in all of football this year?
1: And again, that was just, hey, here's a little sizzle. Let me throw a little something out there. I think Stowers is going to pop on the scene and be the rookie that we're talking about, not Mekhi Lemon. Yeah, that crashed and burned. You live with it. I wear it.
0: That's okay.
1: I'm not proud of it, but
0: it hasn't burned yet. It's August 28th, man.
1: It's on fire, bro.
0: Yeah, it doesn't seem like it's good. Have we canceled the Stowers hour? Yeah, a little bit. We're working right now at the brewery. No one's making the Stower hour for us.
1: It's a shame.
9: It's just sparkling water at this point. Yeah. So you got hydrate a little bit.
0: All right, so I want to take you through McClain's 53-man roster. Well, since we're on the topic of what we're looking for, who we're looking at. Hurts, McKee, Peyton, those are the three quarterbacks. And he says that Dalton's getting traded. The three running backs, Barkley, Bigsby, Shipley, Steele ends up on the practice squad. Go down the wide receiver room. Devontae, Mekhi Lemon, Dontavian Wicks, Hollywood Brown, Darius Cooper, and Elijah Moore, Britton Covey, Quez Watkins, and crew all end up out.
1: Wow.
0: Elijah Moore seems like an interesting one of those, considering it's been a couple of different guys that have told us he had a good relationship with Hurts, seemingly. Hurts seemed to trust him of the guys that he was throwing to in camp. Again, there's a reason why Elijah Moore is here on the price tag that he is.
1: Covey just scored a touchdown last week, didn't he? Thought he did.
0: Covey feels like a guy that ends up back on the practice
1: Covey
0: squad.
1: Covey is...
0: And he's just elevated consistently week in and week out.
1: You can't kill... You literally can't kill him.
9: He's the Garrett Stubbs of the Philadelphia Eagles. Like, you could send him down, he's going to be back.
1: He'll run in the middle of a battlefield with the flag up.
0: With the
1: no shield, no sword, no nothing. I love Britton Covey. I'm a Covey guy.
0: Are you carving out a spot on your 53 for him?
1: Love Covey. I'm a Covey guy.
0: That's right. That's exactly it. No, you're not.
1: No.
0: As Nixer Alex reminds, it's a 69-man roster.
1: Cooper is he's the one that I'm really intrigued by. Britton Covey's been here for a little bit. I love Britton Covey. Great, great human being. And he's tough as nails. I don't know if that's the case. It doesn't seem like I said, you can't kill him. It seems like he'll come back one way or the other.
0: He'll be around.
1: Yeah.
0: He'll be around.
1: But Cooper's the one that I'm intrigued. You heard Tim say earlier, he up until 2 weeks ago was the talk of the camp. BLG loves to tweet about him and even calls him out like, hey, man, I know I'm a little over the top with this, but trust me. Okay, great. Let's go.
0: And Tim, when I said it, agreed with me. He could hear the Nick Sirianni answer about Darius Cooper's blocking right now. That means something. The head coach is a former wide receiver who was all about Johnny Wilson last year before Johnny Wilson got hurt. It's all about the blocking receiver. I think that Darius Cooper gets himself a job because of that.
9: Also, he went undrafted no-name last year to being part of a team that had one of the most talented offensive rosters in football. Like, that shows you they evaluated him with some type of talent. Like, he should be on the team.
0: And one more for you guys. We'll go to the tight end room here because Jeff McClain speak of the Jeff Mosher, Andrew DeCecco language. Cam Latu makes the team as one of four tight ends that make the team. Goddard, Johnny Munt, Eli Stowers, and Cam Latu.
1: I'm buying you a Latu jersey.
0: That's not me. It's the Inside the Birds crew. That's their propaganda campaign. They've been running the Latu campaign for a while here. DeCecco's talked about him feels like 1,000 times. Jeff Mosher, when he said it, I was like, oh, that's got to be a group chat. Like, is the name of the Inside the Birds group chat Cam Latu Appreciators?
9: It might be if Moro Ojomo Appreciators has been taken. But I feel like they're pretty good propaganda crew. Like, everyone they say, we need them on our side. Like, start talking about Brace and Dunn.
0: Oh, that's a good point.
9: They could get Ray on the Eagles.
0: I don't think they could get me on the... They could get Brace, though. Okay. Especially with the way Elliott kicked it against the Patriots. They find out that he had a 20-year record in PIAA.
9: They might be. They can get anybody a job over there and Inside the Birds with the way they talk guys up. I love them.
1: 38-yarder with the win. Good from 50.
0: That got all your teammates pumped up, I'm sure. You know who else you got pumped up?
1: Who's that?
0: Mike from Delran.
1: Oh, I love me some Mike from Delran. That's my first week dealing with Mike, and I love his juice.
0: Mike, you're on 97.5 The Fanatic.
12: What's up, boys? So, a couple days ago, I told you I wasn't really feeling it yet, right? Like, I was more sixered up at the time. And then I heard you come back with that little monologue you had going, man, I'm ready to run through a wall. Like, my 8-year-old son, it's his second year of football in the pads. This is my first season on the sideline as a coach.
1: Let's go. Shout out
12: Delran Bears.
1: Shout out Delran Bears.
12: Yeah, Bears on me. Bears on three. 1, 2, 3. Bears.
1: Bears.
12: But,
1: let's go, Coach Mike.
12: I'm excited. But then you came back and started to tell me we were on Dalton Watch. So you kicked me down a peg. But anyway, Friday starts, football season starts the first day that at any professional level there's a meaningful game. And that's tomorrow. My wife and kids are going down to Shore for the weekend. I will be on that couch watching college football. I don't care what colleges it is. I don't care if it's Burlington Community Rowan College versus whatever. I don't care. If it's going to be a record, if it's going to be a win and a loss, and it's going to matter, it matters to me because football's back. And sooner or later, before you know it, you'll be walking outside, throwing a hoodie on, hoodie and shorts, sneakers on, be on the sideline of these games. It's going to be exciting, guys. Football is back. Happy Football Friday. Go Bears!
1: Bears on me!
0: What up, Mike? Appreciate you checking it. Yeah. Football's back. Yeah. Then he reminded that he was going to watch Andy Dalton tonight. And then,
1: yeah,
0: that does it to you. What do you like? What is Sean Brace? Because tonight you are inside. You are going to be home. You're going to be spending time with your family until the kids go to bed. Then maybe you'll wander out to a watering hole. The freaks come out at night.
1: Yeah. The freaks come out at night. No, I can't. We're going to take it easy tonight. I'm taking it easy because it's a long day. We're getting ready. Big weekend. We got the Manny Young bike race. I'm DJing on Sunday,
0: too. That sounds fun.
1: On Canal Side, shout out. Come on and see me. Manny Young bike race. You got to take the train in. You got to get there, Uber, whatever. Don't drive in because it's going to be crazy. But I'll be DJing at Canal Side right on Main Street. Bikes will be zipping by starting at noon. Come on and see me. So big weekend.
0: Big weekend.
1: Relaxing this evening.
0: Yeah, okay. So you're relaxing. Yep. Sean Brace is at home. He flips on the game tonight. What is Sean Brace looking for in the preseason game tonight?
1: First and foremost, I am all in on the quarterback conversation. So it's really important to have that backup option for me personally, if he is called upon, to have the belief that this guy can go in there if his number is called and he's got to start a game, that he can go in there and win. And I can tell you right now, I have not got that warm, fuzzy feeling from the Red Rocket himself, Andy Dalton.
0: Red Rifle.
1: But Tanner McKee shown a little something. He knows a little familiarity with some of the players. The grass down at Lincoln Financial Field might be something that's helping him out.
0: Yes.
1: Regardless. So the quarterbacks are at the top. Cole Payton is a guy that I'm looking forward to seeing a little bit more of. Just very intrigued by how this is going to play out. And, of course, it's the quarterback position. So we start there.
0: Right.
1: Easily. Second thing would be Cooper in the wide receiver spot.
0: Okay.
1: I'm looking forward to seeing some of the wide receivers. The rumor is, Tim McManus said, we're going to have a little bit of Mekhi Lemon action on our field. So how is that not at the top of your list? Only quarterbacks in front because quarterbacks control all, most important position in all sports. So Mekhi Lemon, number two, other wide receivers, how that's going to play out. And then, boys, you can't win without beef up front, and that is trench talk, whether we're on the defensive line or the offensive line. Shout out to my guy, Beef. So you want to feel good because I know that I heard John talking about this on the way in to Kevin Negandhi. Fantastic interview by the boys. Those guys home this week. It was a great show. Great week of shows from the morning crew. Morning zoo. Cocktail. You took it apart of that. Nice work there. The offensive line. It's the depth. It's so important because we already have a dinged up Lane Johnson. Who else do you have confidence on that offensive line out of the remaining four that are ready to go and give you eight straight weeks? When's the bye week, Connor?
9: The bye week is week 10.
1: So nine straight games?
0: That's when we're allowed to talk about the offense.
1: Negandhi floated the idea that he wasn't concerned until the end of September. I was expecting the boys to push back a little bit of that because they sounded the alarm already. And you're telling me Kevin Negandhi says, I'll be good until the end of September, and nobody made a peep? It's just one man's take.
0: Don't look at me.
1: In.
0: Look at them.
1: As I was driving in, I just...
0: Let Andrew and John know how you really feel about
1: them. And John and Andrew sounded the alarm on Tuesday. And next thing you know, Kevin Negandhi's like, boys, none of it matters. We'll talk to you at the end of September. And everybody's, let him go. No pushback for Mr. Negandhi. All I'm saying is, look, I'm not here to argue with Kevin. But if you're sounding the alarms in August, I expected a little something there. There's three things I just gave you, long-winded. There's a lot of things that are up for grabs right now in tonight's game.
0: One thing we know about Sean Brace, if there's a guest from ESPN who he disagrees with, he is going to let them know that he disagrees with them.
1: Kevin Negandhi, you can't say that. You can't say 3 weeks in. You can't say three weeks in. No.
0: It's the two before two. Two wins before two losses. I'm giving them my patience.
1: I call BS because he'll be on the timeline game one freaking out if the offense isn't able to complete a pass in the second half or two interceptions by Jalen Hurts. He'll be losing his mind. We know Negandhi. I love his passion. Kevin's the best. But, you know, two guys sounded the alarm already.
0: Yeah, I mean, you open up against the divisional opponent that you should beat in the Washington Commanders, then you're telling me if this team loses to the Tennessee Titans, we're just going to be like, I'll talk to you at the end of the month. The calendar says I can't be upset about Cam Ward beating the Eagles.
9: Two before two, man.
0: Two before two. No. I know where your head is at, but you're coming the two before two, the end of September. It all sounds kitschy and cute and all this stuff. If they lose to the Tennessee Titans week two, who cares what their record is? Who cares what month it is? Who cares what planet we're on? Philadelphia will lose their damn mind.
9: This is all because you're going to have to shell out $5 for a Jimmy Dean breakfast sandwich.
0: What do you think? They pay me? All right, what are you looking forward to tonight?
9: I'm really interested in if Jeremiah Trotter Jr. dresses. I want to see how they look at him because he's had a really good camp, but the linebacker situation is interesting. The N'Kobe Dean replacement appears to be Jahad Campbell. I'd expect him not to play. In this final preseason game, Vic Fangio is also weird, so maybe we will see some defensive guys for a little bit. But there's a chance that if Jahad Campbell doesn't work out, that Jeremiah Trotter is getting starting reps this year. Campbell has not shown me enough that he's a lock to start all 17 games and not have an issue there. So that'll be really intriguing. Yeah, or health-wise as well. So I want to see what the kid's got. He's put himself in a really interesting spot. And then safety as well. I mean, do they have any depth? Because if we saw it last year with corner. Like, they had the rotating door at corner, which hopefully is solved by Reek Woolen. Hopefully. If they have issues with Makuba or Epps, who seems to be the starter alongside Makuba, there's not a lot of stuff there to figure out how to patch that up.
0: Oh, man, this was so in the weeds. This was some good football guy. Good Eagles conversation.
1: Football.
0: I like it. Now, Sean, I hate to say it. The returns on this poll about you being suspended from Club Hertz are not good for you. I'm going.
1: All the precincts counted?
0: Listen.
1: Are we?
0: I'm ready to make a call.
1: Are we sure that there has been no shenanigans happening behind
9: any
1: the scenes?
9: Hanging chads out there?
0: Classic guy calling for election interference.
1: I mean, there's always something happening.
0: Peaceful transfer of power, Sean Brace.
1: What do we got?
0: Peaceful transfer of power.
1: Hit me the numbers.
0: Right now, 80-20.
1: Damn.
0: For you being suspended for wearing the Tua jersey.
1: Can I just come out and come clean real quick? I think I do deserve to be a little suspended here.
0: Yeah.
1: I do. That was a bad job by me. Am I supposed to? Am I not allowed to say that I didn't connect the dots? Like, Petrilli was like, I can't believe you said that on air. I didn't connect the dots of Tua and the history with Jalen. It was just a $4.99 jersey that I got from Fanatics a couple months ago.
0: Right, that is now ripped.
1: It's all ripped. I think that's part of the story. It's even better. Hang it up. We're going to put it up in the rafters. And I just wore it because it's a football guy Friday, and he's playing tonight. He's got a big deal. Big
0: right,
1: deal.
0: Yep, those are the birds you're invested in tonight.
1: Oh, stop. Regardless, I said, if I don't wear it tonight, I'm never going to wear it. And
0: you're never going to wear it again.
1: Yeah, that's true.
9: Here's what you do, though. All right, you do the old Michigan where you suspend the player for a week or a coach for a week that doesn't matter.
0: Right.
9: You just take the weekend. You say, hey, you're absolutely right. 2 week suspension. I won't go on the microphone. And then you meet us Monday and you're off your suspension.
1: There you go. This weekend.
0: So that's his penance, just this weekend.
9: Yeah. A couple Hail Marys, a couple Our Fathers, maybe a Notes app post at like 3 a.m.
0: Yeah, I feel like
9: we need a
0: Notes app apology. Or maybe a camera, front-facing camera, 10-minute video that no one's going to watch.
9: Love that idea.
1: I like the statement. I like the statement.
0: Yeah, put out a statement.
9: Make sure you're on dark mode. I've apologized for this heinous act I did is the dark mode Notes app.
1: I'll tweet it at 3:39 a.m. too.
0: All right. Was this the worst moment of Sean Brace's week? The best of the worst. Our last week report coming up next featuring the moments of the show this week. We hope you didn't miss. And we certainly want to relive with you. He's Sean Brace. I'm Ray Dunn. Brace and Dunn, 97.5 The Fanatic.
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9: The Eagles' depth takes center stage. I'm Connor Thomas, and the Birds have their final preseason game tonight. 8 p.m. at the Link, taking on the Bengals. And with roster cutdown day, the end of this weekend, it's on Sunday, it's the last chance to get an evaluation of players on the bubble. Tim McManus talked about that yesterday, and also what the Eagles' offenses looked like in camp from the top guys.
14: I think the training camp told us that the passing game is going to take some time to develop. The defense looked really good, as expected, but the passing game was really up and down.
9: We'll see if that continues as we head closer towards the regular season. We'll also keep you updated on any roster news as the preseason winds down. The Phils had a nice night off last night following their victory in Seattle on Wednesday. They start a series tonight with the Angels out in L.A. 9:38 is the time for first pitch with Andrew Painter on the mound facing off against Reed Detmers. The Braves finished a sweep of the Dodgers last night. They've now got a 5-game lead over the Phils in the NL East as that margin continues to grow. The Union head on the road to face Red Bull New York tomorrow at 7:30. You can hear that game live right here on 97.5 The Fanatic. And this weekend is week zero in college football as they get their season fully started. 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

0: through a Friday here. Brace and Dunn, 97.5. The Fanatic, that was probably the closest I've come since the first 2 days to naming the program that it used to be.
1: Huh.
0: Yeah, I don't know why I was about to drop Middays Without Marks there, but it is technically Middays Without Marks.
1: That's correct.
0: He's doing the mornings now.
1: He is in the mornings.
0: And Calarulo already whining to me that he was the winner of Wine of the Week, so I guess it was apt. I think it's going to be tough to take him down every weekend, Wine of the Week, but I think we're going to be able to get to it.
1: There were plenty of times that I remember with Wine of the Week, which is a fantastic throwback and a great segment that includes everybody, the listeners, you, all the hosts. There's potential

0: for a full slot of Ray with Wine and Weed.
1: There could be.
0: All four. Bill Calarulo is very capable of. I know I can mix one in there.
2: You're trying to start a war with the morning show. So are you, Connor.
3: What did I do?
2: You ripped Sal Chunas for his stadium take?
3: I didn't do that. He started it by being wrong.
2: But you responded to it.
3: Well, what am I going to let him get away with it?
0: And yeah, they got a little history, those two. So yeah. That's good. Yeah. There's nothing wrong with a little competition across the airwaves here.
2: I'm not against the war starting. Speaking of starting a war, can I start one here? Because Petrilli is really trying to capitalize on this whole you wearing a Tua jersey thing.
0: Oh, so he's trying to take over presidency.
2: Right. So I don't like this.
0: Wow.
2: I, as a board, we all had to move. If you're late to the show today, Club Hurts being what it is, being led by Sean Brace and Brendan Petrilli, today Sean comes in the Tua jersey. And didn't realize what he was doing. He then rips the Tua jersey. We're going to put him on suspension for the weekend. He has to put out a notes app apology. That's fine. Petrilli, I'm seeing, is kind of an opportunist with this. And it's something that Petrilli is. He's very much an opportunist. You know, when he realizes Bill's out for a day, he decides to put his picture over behind me on NBC Sports Philly because it's like, oh, substitute teacher's here. No one's going to get upset with me for putting my picture on NBC Sports Philly, and then I could take a picture of it and post it. He's really right now, it's rubbing me the wrong way, the way that he is trying to use your failure as president of Club Hurts today as a power grab for him. Mm. As a board, I feel like we should all be together in disciplining you, not about propping ourselves up to take over for you. And it's really bothering me right now.
0: I appreciate that having my back to a point there. Thank you.
2: Yeah, you should be suspended. There's a lot of questions that have to be asked about you. But how quickly he has gone to try and grab the power of this club is bothering me.
0: Millie.
2: I don't like it.
0: You know what it is. Millie got a little shine this week. He's feeling himself. He's feeling really good this week. He's got a Chris Stapleton gig tonight.
2: A couple of days producing the morning show.
0: Yep. He's feeling himself.
2: I remember that. You know, walking on water feeling. Yeah.
0: You got to be careful when you give this new young talent an opportunity to hop on a mic or be on TV. All of a sudden, the grunt work is underneath them.
3: We would never do that here on Middays. Give the opportunity to young talent that doesn't do the work anymore.
0: I love it.
3: Oh, I knew I would get him with that one. That was a defect sale there for Ray Dunn.
2: Look forward to what next week brings.
3: But instead, we're
2: going to look back at the last week. The NBA, they have the last two-minute report where they show you where they screwed up and nothing happens to them. They just go on about their lives. Here, we've got the last week report. We show you where we screwed up.
4: After further review, we have some explaining to do.
5: Every week, Brace and Dunn says a lot of things. Some good, some bad, some that should never have made the air. So, just like the NBA reviews the final 2 minutes, we're reviewing the tape. The evidence has been submitted. The clips have been reviewed. This is the Brace and Dunn Last Week Report.
2: Can I say that the things that should have made the air, depending on who you ask this week, potentially very true?
0: Yep.
3: Yeah. We towed the line a little bit this week.
2: Made a good week. What do we got?
0: Bill plays both ways.
2: He might.
0: Yeah.
2: He did at Gettysburg. I know that.
3: Well, it's college. Experimentation's okay.
2: Yeah.
0: That's right.
3: Nice. Yes. Okay. I do it to myself, too.
0: Okay.
2: Wait, Connor, one more time.
3: Yes. Okay. I do it to myself, too.
2: What was that? What was the context of that one?
3: I honestly don't totally remember. I do something to myself, too. I don't think it was the context that our listeners think. That's a great question.
0: It's a good grab by you, too, as well, to say, hey, you know what? Let's add that to the mix.
2: It's certainly a grab.
3: I got to get myself sometimes as well. I can't be free and clear, but I won't be. Trust me, as we go through this, I will not be. Neither will you guys.
0: Old school Larry King style. Erect up. Well, that was with... And the mic is fixed.
2: Oh, they fixed the mic.
0: Attaboy, Vito.
3: The mic is fixed.
2: You're talking about the mic being...
0: Yeah, the mic was limp earlier this week, right. And it was for a number of days. Blue Chew took care of that. Promo code YES. YES. Promo code YES. So I'm glad. Nice. Thank you, Vito. I appreciate that.
3: Larry King catching a stray there.
0: Rest in peace.
3: Now, there might be a reason why the mic is now fixed and erect up. Because we know what side we're on in this argument. We're pro cans here on this program.
0: Oh, love some cans.
2: That's fair. Yeah, that's fair.
0: Got new cans.
2: New cans. New really? Cans. How much does it cost you?
3: Dr. Miami, cut him a deal.
0: $75. Nice Pioneer ones. I've had, these are the same ones that I had. I just bought them again. I think this is my third pair of cans. Just got to continue, not getting bigger. They're the same ones. Mm. It's just they're, you know, a little bit.
3: You didn't want to size up?
0: No. Yeah.
2: Enhance those cans?
0: I did see Kendall Jenner was saying that she wanted, not Kendall, what's the other one? What, Timothy Chalamet?
2: Kylie.
0: She said she wanted to get bigger cans.
2: Huh.
0: Yeah.
3: Didn't realize she was
2: talking about the soft
3: girl.
2: Drinks that they're selling?
0: I think so. Yeah, okay. Yeah, yeah. That's bubbly, good. Bubbly.
2: Bubbly.
3: This is one of my favorites for this week because it's just like, if you did not listen to the show, you have no idea what's going on in this clip.
0: Cutlets everywhere! In the face! Who doesn't love Tommy Cutlets?
2: Oh, Tommy DeVito. What a start against that Eagles backup defense.
0: That was, yeah, when Jeremiah, speaking of Connor's guy, Jeremiah Trotter Jr. with the sack.
2: Mm.
0: Cutlets everywhere.
2: Cutlets was everywhere, though, in that game.
0: Go for some cutlets right now.
2: I'm starving.
3: Oh, I could eat. We also had some help from our friends on this week. Last week was just us. This week went outside a little bit.
1: When a guy is shoving it down your throat.
0: Good grief.
2: PCA.
0: Yeah, PCA.
2: Is PCA a friend of the program?
0: And he also hit
3: I think he would be if he listened.
0: With the pause. He paused it.
2: Yeah,
0: he said pause.
2: He knew what he said.
0: Yeah.
2: He knew what he said.
0: Yeah.
2: We've all done it. We've all said it. You know, you immediately stop yourself. Nah, it's not, you know. That's my bad.
0: Pause.
3: I would rather have sex before marriage than murder someone.
0: Whoa! That was on the drive-in.
2: Yeah, just getting into the car. That's what I heard. He was so mad we took him out of context. That's the context I heard at South Junis. This is what I heard when I got into my car.
0: It's a brand new morning show over there. That's
3: two nerds in a meet?
0: Oh,
2: two
0: yeah.
2: Nerds in a meet.
0: That's the new show.
2: Welcome back. Yeah. It's going to be our third week show name. Two nerds in a meet.
0: I still feel like Connor could fall into that category of meet, but we'll put him as a nerd, too.
2: He used ERA. He's obviously a nerd.
3: Yeah, dude. I looked at numbers. I'm able to read.
0: He's a hybrid. That's what he is.
3: Clearly a nerd. Hybrid. I've opened a book before in my life, so I guess I'm in the nerd category.
2: It's not the word, Sherry. Sorry.
0: Those voices that Ray will pull out from time to time when he's imitating people, the nerds or the people that are in a timeline. Who was that?
2: It's not the world, Sherry. Sorry. It was the guy. It was the
3: Captain Clog.
2: Yeah, Captain Clog that kept leaving the voice memos that, like, we shouldn't be excited about the Phillies until the World Series. I'm sorry. I can't get excited about the Phillies until October. Like, leave me alone.
0: Captain Clog. There's a throwback.
3: Oh, my knees get tired in like 5 minutes.
2: Knees get tired in 5 minutes.
3: I don't stand well, okay? I don't stand. Wow. We're talking about the Brace standing in line for Limp Bizkit tickets. I don't stand well.
2: Gotcha.
3: Nothing to do with anything else.
0: You got bad knees?
3: I got bad knees.
0: Okay.
3: I don't know.
0: Were you a catcher? Catcher growing up?
3: No, okay. I was not.
2: No.
0: All right. Checks that box.
3: All right. We have one more, and then we're going to get into the Tuesday file. So this is our last one. It's not Tuesday show was so special. We got its own little thing. So this is the last one before we do that.
0: Do me first? Yeah, I'll do it. Yeah, there you go.
2: Do me first.
0: I'm selfish. Ask my wife. She'll tell you. Johnny used to have a segment, Selfish Sean, way back in the day.
2: Really?
0: Oh, I've been known to be selfish from time to time. It's something that I've tried to work on. I am a flawed human being. I am not perfect. Sometimes I don't calculate wearing a Tua Tagovailoa jersey.
2: Right.
0: Instead of running Club Hertz. My fault. I'm a flawed man.
3: All right, boys. You ready to get into the star of the week?
2: Let's get into Tuesday.
3: Tuesday. We'll start out with some fantasy football team names.
0: Penicillin playbook.
2: Penicillin playbook.
0: Yeah. I eat a lot of trash.
2: Oh.
0: I do. Greg Red Zone rash.
2: Oh.
0: Unsportsmanlike infection. Oh.
3: A lot of good ones out of you there, Brace.
2: Yeah.
3: I don't know how they didn't make it through the cut for Ray's teams.
0: That's Connor's names of fantasy football.
2: That was the couple's fantasy football league. Breaking down some names.
0: You writing down some notes on that?
2: I'm not writing down any notes on that one. So I was worried when the rear end thing happened. The rear end thing.
3: Care to explain?
2: I got rear ended on my drive home.
0: How's your neck?
2: Throughout the week, it's gotten better.
0: Good.
2: I'm a little worried about how tired I am nowadays, but other than that, I'm good.
0: How's the car?
2: Car, the back of it's in rough shape.
0: All right.
2: Use that for next week.
5: The hottest bats, the nastiest arms, the craziest numbers.
2: Phil's gone wild, baby.
0: Phil's gone wild, baby.
2: No way.
5: Phil's gone wild.
2: I got a timeout. Phil's gone wild was Monday.
0: That's all right.
3: Was it?
0: We're combining.
3: Yeah. Oh, yeah. Allie was Tuesday. Phil's gone wild was Monday. That's on me.
0: It's a hell of a week.
3: It's the best segment. It deserved. That was a Tuesday segment on a Monday.
2: Yeah.
3: It felt like it fit with that day. This was definitely Tuesday.
0: Connor won't say. And, of course, the bed camp.
2: That's my favorite part. Of course the bed can't. Of all the innuendos, all the jokes, everything you said there, the bed can't was my favorite part of that.
0: Front row seat to history.
6: Just four legs in a frame and a front row seat to history.
0: Oh, my goodness.
2: Oh, the Connor's bed segment.
3: Exceptional work.
0: You know what?
2: Mount Rushmore since I've been on the station.
0: Pretty decent. I think we got something there with the dumbness coming back.
2: Yeah. I know. I like it a lot. There's something there. There's
0: now,
2: something
0: full disclosure, I could not believe that Connor told us in the middle of the show, like,
2: yeah,
0: I'm selling my bed Facebook Marketplace. They're supposed to come and get it. I'm like, you're selling your bed Facebook Marketplace?
2: I didn't think it was that big of a deal.
0: Oh, my God.
2: I
0: didn't
2: think that was a point of, that's why you guys got one of these last week.
3: I am going to kill both of you.
0: I could have done 4 hours on your bed alone, and I know everyone knows that.
2: First time it's been, never mind.
3: Maybe you loved the week, maybe you hated the week. I think some people might have ended up giving us one of these.
0: Shut up.
3: But that's the last week report.
0: Nice work. Oh, nice
2: good
0: work.
2: Stuff. Good yes. work, Connor. It was a week. It was a heck of a week. We'll see what the YouTube chat thought about the day, because I could only imagine the field day they had at your expense today with the Tua jersey, and the field day they've had at our expense all week. That's coming up. Also, the Phils. 2-3, is that the bar this weekend? We'll break that down as well. He's Sean Brace, I'm Ray Dunn. Brace and Dunn, 97.5 The Fanatic.
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10: Amy Fedorin today for Ricky Bowe. Ricky Bowe's vacation comes to a close. Did you see the clip of him on our social media?
11: He's looking good.
10: Looking relaxed.
11: He's got a little tan going. Look a little thinner out there in the sunshine.
10: He's found the sun, that's for sure.
11: South Carolina.
10: Sun didn't miss him.
11: Man, I'll tell you, I wish I could have a vacation right now.
10: Ah, man, it's football season. I know. It's over.
11: I got nothing going on for Labor Day. I'm going to hang. Would love to make a beach trip, but just... It's tough with little ones, man. It's not one of those deals where you can be like, all right, let's pick up and roll down there.
10: Yep.
11: You know where I was bummed? I was trying like heck to make it to Delaware this summer, and I did not make it.
10: I didn't make it either. I wanted to go down there, too.
11: Did you?
10: Yep.
11: Seriously? Yeah, I love Dewey, Rehoboth.
10: I want to go over the Dogfish Brewery.
11: It's my spot.
10: Yeah.
11: Now, hey. Dewey Beer Club, Dewey Beer Company, they're fantastic. I love Dewey. And then you go down... And there's a bar, Ray. Let me tell you. There's a bar underneath the bridge there.
10: Oh.
11: As you continue to work your way south.
10: As in like a place you drink, that type of bar.
11: It's an unbelievable spot. Sunset. You should bring a lady. What was her name again?
10: It didn't make the last week report. Who's to know? Who's to know? Who's to say?
11: Allie yeah. would love it there. If I think I know Allie like I think I know her, she would love it. You can do handstands wherever you want.
10: What? What does that
11: have? That's not what I just, sorry.
10: Phil's played three this weekend out in L.A. How many you got for him?
11: All three, baby! Let's go, including tonight. Tonight, give me the dub. I'm all about the Phillies finding
10: Who's pitching for him tonight?
12: Phil's gone wild.
11: Tonight. Well, tonight you got Andrew Painter on the mound, minus 124. Reed Detmers on the mound for the Angels. Man, this has got to be a spot that Painter continues to work his magic, and I do believe in that. So give me Painter, Phillies on the road. Get that dub tonight.
10: All right. I'll take it. I'm buying into the Painter bounce back.
11: Give me Saturday and Sunday pitching. What do we got?
10: Yeah, that's a great question.
11: Oh.
10: I think it's Sanchez-Wheeler.
11: Okay.
10: Sanchez Saturday, Wheeler Sunday. So what we're reacting to on Monday is the 53-man, and then also are we really losing our minds over Zach Wheeler? Because if he fails against the Angels, there's not much more that we're going to have to be able to talk about in terms of talking ourselves into him.
11: I think we talked about alarms. Yeah, there will be an alarm going off if he doesn't have a good outing on Sunday.
10: Yeah.
11: What's a good outing?
13: Give us a quality start.
10: Yeah.
13: I would take that.
11: A Wheeler QS is what? Because I know what a NOLA QS is. What's
10: just
11: a Wheeler QS?
10: Six innings and three runs. Okay. Just a regular one.
11: All right.
10: That's all I need.
11: Well, that bar is low.
10: That bar is low.
13: They gave up eight runs last time. Yeah. The bar is indeed low.
10: This is the lowest it's ever been for him. Speaking of low, ticket prices out in L.A. $8 if you want to go see Wheeler on Sunday.
13: Just $1,000 flight away.
10: Yep. I'll go take a weekend out on the West Coast. I love a good red eye, so I would do it. But
11: it's embarrassing for Trout.
10: And embarrassing for a lot of people out there. All right, time for the YouTube chat recap.
12: It's time for the YouTube chat recap.
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15: Let me tell you something else, man.
12: It's the Brace and Dunn YouTube chat recap.
10: What do we got?
16: Brace's Tua jersey ranks lower than Connor's filthy shirt. Andrew from the chat.
11: Hey, $4.99, you're not saying anything that is out of line. I agree. That's why I ripped it.
13: Mine was free, so I don't know which one's worse. We got to argue over.
10: Well, this one is definitely clean. That's a good start.
13: It's ripped in half. Who cares about the cleanliness of it?
11: Yeah, it was brand new.
10: This is the first time.
11: First time.
10: And the last time.
11: That's correct.
10: I don't hate putting up to the rafters. It does just kind of feel like putting up the jersey of the guy that replaced Hurts at Alabama to the rafters is pretty anti-club Hurts of you.
11: It's my first Miami Dolphins jersey, and it's definitely my last. We'll never make that purchase again.
10: Yeah. I'll wear the Jets Tebow jersey. They'll forget all about this.
13: I got an old Ricky Williams for you if you want that action.
11: Ooh. That's a good pull.
13: Yeah. That's a good pull. I liked Ricky when I was growing up.
10: What else we got?
16: Brace, you're supposed to wear the jersey, then get the concussion, not the other way around. Joe from the chat.
10: Oh, come on, Joe.
11: Hey, look, anybody could get these jokes. And
10: not Tua. I feel for the guy.
11: Here's the deal. When he decided to go back in there, I'm out. Like, that discussion is over for him. I mean, he's the one that said, I'm good on everything. No, he should have retired. He should have retired. Now, who am I to tell a grown man what to do? But come on, like, we lead off SportsCenter with that. We stop everything, and rightfully so. But then here he's like, no, let me put me back in, coach. So anybody can get these jokes right now. Tua can get it. Let's put it that way.
10: All right.
13: Fair enough.
10: All right.
11: I've had that argument a few times already.
10: Yeah, all right.
11: Yeah.
10: Fair.
11: Okay.
10: Go ahead. What else
16: we got? The best closer in Philadelphia is Ray Dunn at 1 a.m. at Garage. MBD
17: hey,
16: from the chat.
10: I don't know about that one. Kyra, you've seen it.
13: Yeah.
10: I don't know. I don't think it's DeRon.
13: I don't see a lot of closing. There are appearances. I don't know if they're safe situations. The numbers don't bear out.
11: Do you have a intro music? Do you have a walkout song?
10: Yeah.
11: Light show?
10: I tell him to hit the touch tunes.
11: That's it?
10: Yeah. As Family Ties by Kendrick Lamar plays and I come dancing through.
11: As Garage is flashing the lights, last call.
14: Yeah. No, it's normally we've been sitting across the bar from each other for like 20 minutes and don't even know each of us are in there.
10: Yeah,
14: and
10: no.
14: We just run into each other occasionally.
10: There have been so many times where it's been like I'm walking out of Garage. It's like, oh, Connor, you've been here the whole time.
14: I'm incognito, baby.
11: Do they know we talk about them like this?
14: Oh, yeah.
11: Okay.
14: They're well aware.
10: Very aware.
11: All right.
14: I make sure they put it on the TV. That was a whole controversy. But I got ripped for that one.
10: Yes, you did.
14: And you deserved it.
10: I respect it, though. Yeah, Sean said he would do the same thing.
11: You're damn right.
14: Listen, man, you got the opportunity. Tell me you wouldn't. All of y'all out there, you would do the same
11: when
14: thing.
11: When I was I on haven't. Fox 29, I would call my boy up at Pitchers and say, yo, I'm coming by. Make sure you have me on.
14: Yeah, exactly.
10: Yep.
14: What's the point of doing this for?
10: You guys are going to enjoy working together so much. What's next?
16: Brace's inability to rip a $5 jersey is the exact reason he needs to step down immediately. Money Mar from the chat.
11: Money Mar, this is an authentic joint. This is 130. This is a real deal jersey. He's right, though. I am a little embarrassed.
10: What are you more embarrassed at? The fact that you have to continue wearing it?
11: No, I think I just went to the bathroom and looked at the mirror and I started cracking up.
10: Yeah, no, it's pretty funny.
11: We're going to take a show picture after the.
10: Oh, okay, good. All right, what else?
16: Ray Dunn is insufferable with his sarcasm. He won't last long on this show. Give the reins to Connor. Domi from the chat.
11: Domi.
10: There you go. There's an endorsement for Connor.
14: What if I don't want the reins? Can I also give off the reins?
11: Somebody said my punishment should be I produced the show. Connor slides into two. I love it. Hey, look, Connor, I can push buttons, man. Put me in.
14: I like to see. I like where you guys are at. We're good right now.
10: If you have a problem with sarcasm, yeah, you're probably not going to like me. That's okay.
11: Come on, Doug.
10: I can live with that.
14: If anybody's in charge of where we went today, Sean is like ahead of the sleigh, and he's just running in all different kinds of directions. We were along for the ride today for a lot of the football stuff, and I loved every second of it.
11: You can call me Rudolph. Red nose, I'm pulling this. Okay.
10: Yeah, no, yeah, I got that.
14: No,
10: we got it.
14: I just wanted to see how far you would go with the in the audio medium, the talking about the red nose reindeer.
10: Yeah, I was thinking about the red nose there. I was starting to dive into it. I was thinking what I could get out of that for you, and I just decided to leave it all alone. It's 1:54 on a Friday. I'm going to leave it be. So you got Zach Brown tomorrow.
11: Hey, now.
10: So you'll be out there tomorrow night.
11: Hell
10: Connor,
11: yeah.
10: You've got a date with Garage tonight.
14: Maybe.
10: Maybe.
14: I've got some stuff to take care of first.
10: Oh, what do you have to take
11: He's
10: care
11: moving.
10: Of?
11: He's moving.
14: Sean, damn it. I was Sorry. Leading him right into it. I do have to move.
11: Real quick,
10: just moving.
14: Just moving.
11: Sunday,
14: just
11: Sunday, moving. Sunday, Sunday. Come see me. Canal Side, Manayunk.
14: Oh, yeah.
11: Bike race. Make sure. Noon. You boys can always come out.
10: I got invited to something on Sunday at 3 in the morning the other night. I woke up to tickets just in my inbox for something on Sunday. I'm very intrigued.
14: Did
10: I might
14: you get
10: go
14: booty called by an event?
10: I did. I literally got booty called by an event. I might go. I'd love for whoever invited me to like reach out about the whole inviting me thing. But do it, please, soon, because I have to get out of here. It's unfiltered time.
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14: The Eagles take on the Bengals. I'm Connor Thomas, and the Eagles have their final preseason game tonight at 8 p.m. at the Link, facing off against the Cincinnati Bengals. And roster cutdown day is Sunday, so it's the last chance for this coaching staff to get an evaluation of players on the bubble. Nick Sirianni and company will be watching closely to see who makes the final round of cuts. And we will keep an eye on what we learn from the final preseason action. The last time we'll see them on the field against another opponent until week 1 against the Commanders. We'll keep you updated on any roster news as the preseason winds down. The Bills had the night off last night. They'll start a series with the Angels in L.A. tonight at 9:38. Andrew Painter faces off against Reed Detmers in the pitching matchup. Braves finished a sweep of the Dodgers last night. They now have a 5-game lead over the Phils in the NL East. The Union head on the road to face Red Bull New York tomorrow at 7:30. You can hear that game live here on the Fanatic. And this weekend is week 0 in college football as they get their season started. 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
17: I'm Mike Spear, the accident lawyer. 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
29: Happy Friday, everybody. Welcome into Unfiltered. And what better way to celebrate a Friday afternoon than Amy Fadul for all 4 hours filling in for Ricky Bowe. Amy, what is going on?
30: How are you? It's nice to be here.
29: Excited to have you here. I think our listeners are going to be excited. We may have the best ratings we've ever had with Amy Fadul in for Ricky.
30: I don't know that that's the case, but Ricky will be sad.
29: Yeah, if this goes well, maybe I'll call Ricky and just say, listen, dude.
30: Zoom in again from Hilton Head.
29: Stay in Hilton Head. Amy's filling in for good. No, I'm just kidding. Ricky actually called me this morning.
30: Of course he did.
29: And I answer.
30: He's feeling it.
29: Yeah, I'm thinking there was like something important. And he goes, hey, buddy.
30: Hey, just checking in.
29: I'm like, what, you miss me?
30: Yeah.
29: I do miss Ricky, I'll be honest. I do miss him.
30: He misses us.
29: But this will be good to be able to do 4 hours with you today.
30: Excited. Lots to get to.
29: I don't know if you've been in studio with me on this show yet.
30: No, probably not. Obviously, I've been at NBC Sports Philadelphia a couple different times, but...
29: Yeah.
30: If it has, it's been a long time.
29: Well, we're going to have some fun today. A lot to get into. We're going to do some Eagles, Phillies, and Sixers. It's going to be a day of expectations with Amy Fadul. Also, at 5 o'clock today, we're going to play little blind rankings with Amy Fadul. I think we're going to have some fun with that segment. So make sure you're here. Also, Donkeys of the Week today. We need your nominations for Donkey of the Week. But let's start with the Eagles. They got their last preseason game tonight. Training camp's officially over. The season is right around the corner. Just big picture here, Amy. I haven't had a chance to talk to you a lot about the Eagles. You got high expectations for the season?
30: Absolutely. You know, nothing's changed. I think we all had high expectations just coming off of the season last year, some of the changes in a positive way. Looking at what they have, obviously there's losses in the fact that A.J. Brown is gone, but I think that they've done a pretty good job of filling that void. The defense, as expected, I think a lot of people are excited about that. So expectations for me are exactly where they were at the beginning of the offseason. I think it's still an 11-12 win team. I don't see how that's going to change. And the only reason I have that caveat in there is because the last week might not mean anything. So maybe they could go for 13 and they don't need to have that game, and so they don't win that game. But I feel like that's a very good record. I feel like that's a division winning record. That's where I see them. I still see them as an NFC championship caliber team, possibly Super Bowl. But my baseline is absolutely making it to the NFC title game. Nothing's changed. I know there have been, you know, it's been a bit of an up and down camp for Jalen Hurts, but I think that's to be expected. You look back at other camps where he's had a new offensive coordinator, which, by the way, is every single camp, and he's had similar growing pains. And the ones that he didn't, it's because the offense was a little too simplistic, and he's not a turnover-prone quarterback. He's never shown that in his 6 years as leading the Eagles. So I think that my expectations are still very high for them.
29: Yeah, you know, when you talk about Jalen Hurts every training camp having a new coordinator, you're right. But I keep going back to something Fangio said a couple weeks ago, which was, like, even though he's had a new coordinator, this is the first time where they're really completely changing the offense, right? So Shane Steichen to Brian Johnson, similar. Brian Johnson to Kellen Moore, although Kellen Moore came in and there was all this talk that they were going to revamp the whole offense, it still was a very similar offense to the one Sirianni wanted them to run the first 3 years. And then last year with Petullo, it was more of the same. This is the first time where it's like you're going to do things you haven't necessarily been comfortable doing. And yeah, I'm glad that you said it, though. Like, it's to be expected. The people who are overreacting to some of the things that are coming out of training camp, because people aren't even seeing training camp. They're just basing it off of stats.
30: They're hearing, oh, he was intercepted again, or, oh, my gosh, he's had more interceptions in this camp. And I think that Vic Fangio is the one that said it this week. That's actually like a good sign. It's signs that this is the time to work these things out. This is the time to try things. So people are like, oh, is your defense this good? He's going to get picked off. He's like, yeah, my defense is very good. But it's not because Jalen Hurts is making mistakes. He's trying different things. That's the point of training camp. That's the point of feeling things out. So I think that there's been a lot made of it. You know, he's looked sharp. He's looked very athletic. He's looked quick. You see him run a lot more in camp, which I think is a really important thing, using his legs, using that kind of weapon when he gets in a little bit of trouble, if it's going to be that case in the offense going forward. So, you know, I mean, I think that there's a lot been made of it just because people are not used to hearing interception and Jalen Hurts in the same sentence.
29: Yeah, no, it's a great point. It's a great point. And I said it yesterday, too. I'm happy he's making these mistakes in camp because you want to learn from them. Right. The issue is when you don't learn from the mistakes, but at least he's trying different things. And you also, when you hear interception in camp, everyone puts it on Hurts. You have no idea. Did the receiver run the wrong route?
30: Right.
29: There's other factors that could play into it. So we'll see what happens as they carry over. But here's the interesting thing when it comes to this offense, and I want to get into this with you, because Tim McManus joined me yesterday, and we were talking about, will the Eagles stay with this offense if it doesn't necessarily work to start the year? And then he wanted to point to Jalen Hurts' answer on the last day of camp. Now, I'll be honest with you. When I first heard Jalen Hurts' response, I didn't think twice, but then Tim really dove deep into it. So I want to play for you what Jalen Hurts said when he was asked the question of balancing the old things that they did well with the new scheme they're trying to roll out, and then I'll play what Tim McManus said about it. Here was Jalen Hurts the other day on the last day of camp.
0: I guess, you know, the changes that Sean brings versus what you guys have done previously that you were successful in. I guess the big question is how much will you keep, how much you won't keep. But in this offense with Sean, so much predicated on under center and that kind of stuff, does it allow a lot for that to happen in terms of keeping a lot from that from the previous offense?
1: I think that's a great question, and it's something that you keep in mind of when you've had so much success. So how will it look? You don't really know. Do you want to win? Absolutely. And so we got to figure out who we are as a team. Obviously, coaches come in with a great mindset, great philosophy, and putting everything together brings us a bit more structure. In the end, it's about what's going to go out there and be the best for our team. And so I know Sean will come up with the answer to that over time.
29: Did that give you any pause in hearing that response?
30: No, I feel like that's, and you and I joked about this before he came on, Jalen Hurts is well-versed in what he wants to say to the media. He doesn't misspeak. He rarely says things he does not mean. He likes to say things that are, I don't know, vague sounds, it makes it have like a negative connotation, but he doesn't give any fodder out there. So when I heard that, I thought, well, that's a typical Jalen Hurts answer of like, all right, we're working through some stuff. Sean Mannion's going to like present the stuff. I'm looking at it. We're going to come together. And by the time week one gets here, we'll be completely focused. That's really what I took away from that.
29: Yeah, and so did I. And I actually agree with Hurts. Like when you look back at Jalen Hurts' career here, there has been a lot of success. And I'm not just talking about the wins and losses. We know the
30: He's
29: W's
30: been
29: and L's.
30: He's made the playoffs every single year. He's been in the Super Bowl multiple times. Yeah, like, but what
29: even
30: are we doing?
29: Even if you look at the offensive stats, outside of last year, you're talking top 10 offense, top 10 offense. In 2022, top 3 offense. You would be crazy to say, yeah, we're going to throw out everything we did well. And as excited as I am about Sean Mannion, for a guy who's never been a coordinator, a guy who's never called plays. Like, yeah, why should Jalen Hurts be like, yep, whatever Sean
30: whatever
29: Mannion
30: says,
29: yep,
30: that's it.
29: We're going to go with everything he says and anything me and Nick Sirianni did before he got here, we're throwing in the trash. No, you've had success. I was okay with the answer, but let me play for you what McManus said, because I think Tim does a great job. I know there's people out there who think Tim McManus is a Jalen Hurts hater, because if he's not waving his pom-poms all the time about Hurts, you're a Hurts hater. Don't get me started on the Hurts conversation, because I think it's so broken in this city. But Tim is an objective ESPN reporter. He doesn't do things for clicks. He's claiming what he heard was a little bit different tone than what we've heard from not only Jalen, but the rest of the team. Here was Tim McManus yesterday on that response from Jalen Hurts.
2: And I just thought the entire press conference was a little bit of a tone shift from what we have seen for the majority of summer. And I thought that was interesting because everybody else you speak to seems to be pretty clear on what the identity of this offense is going to be. You know, this is going to be an under center, heavy play action, throws over the middle, wide zone run scheme. They've overhauled everything. And there doesn't seem to be any ambiguity amongst most people that you talk to about where this thing is going. But Hurts struck a bit of a different tone. He said, like, you know, we don't know what we're going to look like yet. We're multifaceted. We don't know which direction we're going to go in. And so that's what sparked in my mind is like, is there a part of him? There are these interceptions that are happening. The passing offense hasn't been running that smoothly. Lack of turnovers has been a big part of this offense. Like, is part of his mind not fully ready to commit to this new approach on offense as a result of that?
29: So that was Tibby Mack yesterday. He joins us every Thursday from ESPN. I didn't necessarily hear that, Amy, but it has me thinking, if the offense is struggling the first few weeks of the season, do you see them maybe reverting back to what they used to do, or are they married to this scheme and this style?
30: Well, I think it's interesting, and I think that Tim did kind of read into that, but I don't think he's completely wrong. I think overarching, we all know what this offense is supposed to be, right? We've looked at it before under McVay. Right. So we know what it's supposed to look like. And when Sean Mannion talks about it, the caveats or the tenets of it are the under center, some of the motion, some of the things that you heard him talk about there. So but I go back to what Jalen Hurts said. He didn't say that they're not doing any of those things. I think it's almost two different kind of parallel conversations that they're having. Yes. If you ask Jalen Hurts what the offense is, the X's and O's, he's going to say exactly what all of those things are. But maybe they feel like it's just not come together. And so that was the tenor that Jalen Hurts took. So his was more of the tone of it rather than the actual meat and bones. It was kind of like one was inferring, one was explicit. Like, this is exactly what's happening versus like, this is what I'm inferring from it. So I feel like those are two very similar ideas, but they're running parallel. But to answer your question, no, I don't think they're just going to sudden scrap it if it's week three and it's just not clicked together. I think there's too much invested, not only in the way that they've schemed this, but in the personnel. And you're going to see that on some of these decisions that probably come down on Sunday night with who they keep and who they don't keep. I think some of that is going to play into their marriage with this offense. They're going to give the keys to the offense to Sean Mannion. That's done. We all know that. Nick Sirianni has said that. I don't think if week three, week four comes and it's still kind of not firing on all cylinders, but you've seen flashes, that they're going to completely abandon it. But I also don't think that it's a complete wash from year before. I think there's still some carryover. And maybe that's where some of the confusion lies.
29: Yeah, I agree with you. I do. Look, I'm already signed up, and I said it, and I hope I stick to this when we're in the season, where we can't overreact early on in the season. And when I say we, I'm talking the Eagles, the coaching staff, but the fans as well. There's going to be growing pains. You are not only implementing a new style of offense, not only a new play caller and a new coordinator. You got a new offensive line coach. You got a new run game coordinator, a new pass game coordinator. Mm-hmm. There are so many changes with the offense that as long as you see signs of growth over the first few weeks, I'm not going to overreact. What you don't want to see is it getting worse and worse as right. the weeks go.
30: And I think that we all have a little bit of PTSD when it comes to this offense based on what we saw last year, where Kevin Petullo had some ideas, whether they were good or not, we don't know. They had ideas. They didn't come to fruition, and therefore they reverted back to the most simplistic version. And so we heard that tone kind of start in week 9, 10, 11, 12, and then obviously the wheels completely fell off at the back end of that season, and we all know where the Eagles' offense ranked towards the end of the year. But I think there's that worry as fans and as media watching this thinking, well, they've already gone through some growing pains before, and their first response was to pull everything back and make it super simple and really dumb it down. And not dumbing it down because Jalen Hurts can't do it, dumb it down because it wasn't working. So I think there's a concern about that, because then when you make everything so simple, it's obviously simple for the defense, and we all know that.
29: Yeah, and the culmination of it was the four verticals in the end of the Giants game.
30: Just like closing your eyes, every fan should be able to close their eyes and see those happen in rapid succession right now. Yeah. I know you can do it. You can picture A.J. Brown. There he goes. There terrible. He goes again.
29: Yeah, that was terrible. But it's a good point, though, you make about the simplicity of it. And Petullo, I don't think Kevin Petullo did a very good job of being able to explain the why behind things he wanted to do. And I felt like Jalen Hurts didn't throw Petullo under the bus by any means, but when Sean Mannion first takes over and they had OTAs, I remember Hurts talking about how he was impressed that Sean Mannion could explain the why behind certain things. And I think Hurts, being a coach's son, playing for some of the best coaches in the game, Nick Saban, Lincoln Riley, right? This guy has been around a lot of good coaches. If you're able to explain to him why we want to do pre-snap motion, why we want to go under center and do a play-action play here, I don't think Petullo ever fully earned Jalen Hurts' trust, and that's probably why you got some of the pushback that you did. And I think Hurts would be justified in pushing back. The guy is a Super Bowl MVP. Mm-hmm. He has had a lot of success, but Mannion does appear to be, as everyone, remember, what was it, Mailata said, he's an evil genius, smartest guy in the building. I think that will hopefully lend itself to Jalen Hurts trusting this guy knows what he's doing and he can explain to me why we're doing certain things.
30: And I think that's a little bit of what you heard in that initial comment of as far as their identity. And of course, you can take it as far as you want, or they don't know the identity. I think that they do know the identity. They're just waiting for it to come together. Training camp is all about, you know, the mad scientists, or whatever you want to call them, evil genius, really kind of mixing things together and seeing what works, throwing stuff against the wall, see what sticks. So Jalen Hurts is in the middle of that. So you're asking him at the end of training camp what your overall takeaway is. I don't want to say it's a loaded question, but it's a very complex question. And for Jalen Hurts, he's going to give you an answer that's going to be more simple. Not because he's simple, because he's just not a guy that gives you anything. He's not going to say like, yeah, well, we really struggled trying to get the motion. He would never say that sentence. Even if that has happened, or even if it hasn't happened, even if they've had complete confidence in everything they've done, he would never have you definitively say, that's just not something, he doesn't give you the definitives. He's never going to say yes or no definitively. I appreciate that about him. We know that about him 6 years ago. He has never changed. I'm fine with it. I know who he is. He is the opposite of Vic Fangio. Vic Fangio will tell you everything you need to know and stuff you don't even think that you needed to know.
3: I'm down on the Phillies.
30: Yeah, exactly. He's going to give you like the 411 on Aaron Nola. He's going to tell you what's going on with Zach Wheeler right now. He's going to tell you what Ty Robinson is not doing and doing.
29: Yeah.
30: He'll also tell you about Jalen Hurts. But Jalen Hurts is going to give you enough vagueness to say, yeah, we're working through it. And when we figure it out, you'll see. Because for him, the proof is always in the pudding for Jalen Hurts. He's not a man about words. He's a man about action. And I feel like every time we try to dive into a Jalen Hurts answer, we're going to come up empty, because he's never going to give you enough.
29: No, it's a great point. It really is. It is a great point.
30: Again, I'm fine with it. I think he does just fine with the media. I just know that about him. He's not going to be that guy that's going to give you a bunch of stuff.
29: And when you do have a defense coordinator like Vic, who speaks his mind,
30: it's jarring.
29: And you have Nick Sirianni, who is not the normal type of head coach, it's nice to have a franchise quarterback who doesn't give you anything at press conferences. I think the whole relationship works. Like the whole formula that this Eagles team has had works. Usually you have the opposite. The quarterback might be saying things at a press conference and the coach is more like Andy Reid. Yeah, next question.
30: Trying to be like, let's rein it back in.
29: Yeah, but you got the opposite going. But all right, Eagles expectations. You could weigh in with your voice memos. Now that training camp's officially over, last preseason game tonight, as Amy mentioned, final cutdowns on Sunday afternoon. Well, Sunday, 6 o'clock, I think they got to get their final cutdowns in. Have your expectations changed at all with the Philadelphia Eagles? Or do you still see them as, like Amy said, and I'm with her, division champs, third straight year NFC East division champs, and then we'll see what they could do come the postseason. But get your voice memos in, 610-632-0975. Also, Donkey of the Week. So you can get your nominations in two different ways. 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I prefer voice memos, though. I'd like to be able to play voice memos throughout the show with Donkeys of the Week. There are so many potential candidates for Donkey of the Week, Amy. And I'm not going to give you ours yet because I think I don't want to take them from the people, but there's a ton. So get your voice memos in on Donkey of the Week. Coming up, this is going to be an incredible year of Philly sports. Like, we're already excited for the Eagles. We're excited for the Sixers. We're a month away, hopefully, from Red October. You got the Flyers looking to build off of last year's playoff run. If you could only watch one team for the next year, who you picking? We'll get to that coming up next. Unfiltered with Amy Fadul, 97.5 The Fanatic, NBC Sports Philadelphia.
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3: The Phillies go trout fishing. I'm Matt Menark with your Fanatic Sports Update. The Phillies start a weekend series tonight in Anaheim against the Los Angeles Angels. Andrew Painter faces off against Reed Detmers. Painter coming off an impressive 7 innings, 1 earned run, and 8 strikeout performance against the Cardinals last Saturday. Colt Weintraub of NBC Sports Philadelphia joined Brayson Dunn this week and gave his thoughts on Painter's improvements.
4: I think for him to get rid of that splitter grip that he was going into the mitt with each and every pitch, having a little more consistency with the way that he handles the baseball, and then just sort of simplifying things on the mound.
3: First pitch is at 9:38 tonight. The Eagles wrap up their preseason schedule tonight at 8 p.m. against the Bengals. Cutdown day is Sunday, but before that, make sure you catch the Fanatic Birds Roundtable with Andrew DiCecco and Nick Earnshaw tomorrow at noon, live from the pool at Harrah's in Atlantic City. The Union are in North Jersey to take on Red Bull New York tomorrow night. Kickoff is at 7:30. You can hear Dave Leno and Sebastian Latouche's live play-by-play right here on the Fanatic. 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

0: in for Ricky Bo all 4 hours. Ricky Bo will be back on Monday if he decides to come home from Hilton Head. I said this earlier
1: He'll
0: in the week.
1: Come home. It seems if he comes in here.
0: Yeah, does he want to come back? I said this earlier in the week, though, and I'm not revealing any information that's not on Wikipedia. 57 years old.
1: Looks
0: he
1: great.
0: Looks pretty good, doesn't he?
1: He looks great. I texted him on his birthday. So he looks very good.
0: There's
1: That's
0: no
1: surprising
0: way.
1: A lot of people.
0: Yeah, there's no way I'm going to look like that in 14
1: years. He
0: also
1: acts like he's
0: 20.
1: Seven.
0: Yeah, seven's a better way to put it. He does act like a kid.
1: Which keeps him young.
0: He does. But yeah, 14 years, if I could look half as good as Ricky Bo, I'll sign up for it. Hell, I don't even know if I'm half as good looking as him now.
1: He takes good care of himself.
0: So my man Ricky Bo. All right, so you got Amy Fadul in here all 4 hours, so it allows us to jump around to all four of the major sports because I haven't had a chance to talk to Amy about a lot of this. And you can see her rocking her Sixers shirt today on the TV side.
1: Got it from the sale.
0: And she's at Xfinity?
1: The big sale they had, yeah.
0: Did you get a LeBron jersey too? I saw people.
1: That was not on sale.
0: I would imagine not.
1: I'd already ordered one for my son, but no. Yeah, that was the big sale they have. It's, stuff was like flying off the shelves, 70% off.
0: That's always awesome.
2: DHgate?
1: Oh, I've never heard of that, Matt.
2: No?
1: No, I would never.
0: And we got Matt Menard behind the glass.
2: I would. I ordered three LeBron jerseys for $60 yesterday.
1: Yeah, I ordered as soon as it happened. I was disappointed, just a sidebar, that they're not using, because they can't. The way a lot of people are going to be upset, the black jerseys, there's like a thing. It's like a throwback. So obviously it was the 25th anniversary and whatever else. You have to have like special permission to get all of that extra stuff in to have the extra jerseys. So I think it's going to be disappointing for folks not to be able to see LeBron in the.
0: So what will they have? The red, whites, and the blues? Those three?
1: Well, you still have your, I can't remember what they.

0: it's my favorite look that they have.
1: Yeah, that was awesome. So just no black jerseys. But now we get
0: that's allegedly. I don't know that to be sure.
1: You don't know that for sure. But what we do know, Sixers pregame again? Sixers post?
0: Of course. We have so many. Every game, and the thing, don't be fooled by what people are reading. So they're saying like all these national games. A lot of those are what's called side-by-side. So we'll still be broadcasting pre- and post-game. And even for the opener and for the home opener, we will still have pre- and post-game for you. There's a good chance we're having a lot of them because, shockingly, there's a lot of excitement surrounding the Sixers this year.
1: There is, and that's why I have a very interesting question, and I'm curious where the masses are going to weigh in on this. This is going to be an exciting year, right?
0: Yeah, this is an interesting question.
1: Yeah, it's an exciting year. Not just the Sixers. You got the Phillies, who are a month away, hopefully, from a playoff run. The Eagles starting their season, which are always, always the king. And then you got the Philadelphia Flyers coming off their best season in quite some time. So there's excitement around all four major sports teams. So we're going to ask a hypothetical. Hopefully this never actually is a question you'll have to answer, but for fun and a hypothetical. If you could only watch one team for the next year, who are you picking? This is also going to be the subject of our Twitter poll. We'll check that in a second. Now, Amy, you're probably a little biased since you have to watch Sixers as the pre- and post-game show host. But if you took that hat off, you're just a fan, you can only watch one Philadelphia sports team over the next year, who you watch?
0: Yeah, I mean, I host Birds Huddle as much as I host Sixers.
1: That's true.
0: So
1: that is true.
0: I got to watch them all. And I've done Phillies this past week, and then I'm going to do it next week as well. So, yeah, I mean, I think that to me, I always go with my gut reaction in that one, and it is the Sixers. And I know I am wearing a Sixer shirt today, and I know obviously I host the shows, but I host the other shows as well. I host a lot of Eagles and Phillies. And so, yeah, I just think for me, because it's such a concentrated kind of one and done type of atmosphere right now around the Sixers, what it feels like. It feels like, yes, I know that they've built for the longer term with Tyrese Maxey, VJ Edgecombe, and Jaylen Brown. But with the way that LeBron James and Joel Embiid are, LeBron obviously with his age and Joel with some of the health that we've seen over the last decade, it feels like that's the most concentrated. So if I really had to pick just one, because I'm only going to get maybe one season, the Flyers I feel good about because they're building for longevity. The Phillies have been building for some longevity. I feel like the Phillies might be my second choice because they also have that kind of like really small window, it feels like. But if push comes to shove, I'm gonna go with
1: the Sixers.
0: But the Phillies would be, that's a really close.
1: Are you kidding me?
0: Yeah.
1: Wait, so you're going Sixers,
0: Phillies,
1: Eagles, Flyers.
0: I think I have more opportunity in like my future viewing years. So if in 2 years you ask me that question, I might not feel the same about the first two, but I would still feel the same about the Eagles or the Flyers because I feel like they're still holding that kind of same positive trajectory and their window isn't closed. The Eagles build themselves to have a window open all of the time, right? That's what Howie's job is.
1: This is a tough question, though. Like, for me, my entire life, when I was a kid, it would have always been the Flyers. I was obsessed with the Flyers, and then because I played hockey growing up, but then I started to really get into the Eagles and all that, and they've been number one for me in terms of what I'd want to watch Philadelphia Eagles for probably the last 25, 30 years. I think I'm with you, though, Amy. This is probably the first time ever in my life where I would put all of the other teams aside and say, if I could only watch one, it's the 76ers.
0: I think it's just because you know it's like a one-shot.
1: It's incredible.
0: It's like a one-shot.
1: But it is. It's absolutely incredible. I mean, move LeBron out of the conversation for a second, right? Even if they didn't get LeBron.
0: Still incredible.
1: Right? It still probably would have been must-watch TV with this team.
0: So that's what, I've talked about this before. I think when you just look at VJ Edgecombe, Tyrese Maxey, and Jaylen Brown, those three players and the extent of which they're going to play, because there's not going to be questions about them, load management, none of that stuff, right? That trio wins you 45 games to me. And then you're going to add in two other guys. I mean, stop.
1: It's amazing. Well, are you a little surprised that the over under on wins is 50 and a half?
0: Yeah, I was shocked at that. Shocked. We did that when it was last week they released that, whatever it was. And I thought, I don't see it. And the Celtics have a higher, I think theirs is like 51 and a half. The only thing I can equate that to is the fact that the East is so much better.
1: It is good, yeah.
0: Because I think the Knicks are the first choice with like 53 or 52 and a half. So it's not like they're blowing it out of the water. And let's

0: keep in mind, that's obviously a lot of wins. The way that the NBA is structured now with the load management and some of the different things, you don't have, I don't think you're going to see like the 68 to 72 wins like you've seen in the years past when those teams have been really going, right? The Warriors back in the day and the Cavaliers back in the day. The Bulls certainly way back in the day. So I feel like, but I feel like a 55 win season is a really remarkable season. And I don't see how the Sixers don't win 55 games. I don't see it. I know the East is very good.
1: Yeah.
0: But I don't see it.
1: That was my prediction too, 55. And then I was looking back at the 2001 Sixers. They won 56. You think this team can win more than the 01
0: yes.
1: Sixers? I think they can.
0: Yes.
1: But why? It always scares me though when Vegas puts out a win total that seems so obvious to take the over. That's when you should probably take the under.
0: I can't. There's no way I could take that.
1: Me either. I can't. I'm
0: hammering
1: 50.
0: I'm not going to root openly against the
1: no,
0: team.
1: I can't either.
0: Oh, you know, they're going to get that 49th win, and they'll be like, wait a minute, no, that's enough.
1: I need them to lose. But it is crazy, because even though I'm saying, hey, I would pick the Sixers, I'm very excited to see how the whole Eagles offense works.
0: I think that there's the correct answer is all of them. Which I think is not something we've said in the years past. I don't know that 2 years ago you thought that that was going to be the case where you could really make an argument for all four teams as being like the team to watch in the city. I think there's an argument made for the Phillies to be the team to watch. Probably for a similar argument for the Sixers as far as a championship window. Finally, some of the guys are getting going. Some of them still need to keep going and find that offense. 0-16. I'm looking at you. Shortstop. But everybody else, I feel like, okay, there's some things that are coming into, coming into focus. The Flyers, I feel like there's some positive on. And I feel like the excitement surrounding what this offense could look like for the Eagles is sustaining enough. But that's not even thinking about the defense. For me, the defense is such a big part of the equation for why the Eagles are going to be so successful. I think that the offense is what it's going to be. I think it's going to go through some growing pains. I don't have any doubt that it's going to be just fine. They're going to figure it out. It might not be week one, but it'll be by week 4 or 5. I think the defense is going to hit the ground running, and I think that's going to set them up for so much success.
1: Yeah, I definitely want to have a deeper conversation on the defense coming up because it's a great point. But you're right. The answer probably to this, the easy answer is all four. And I don't remember the last time we even said, talking about the Sixers, can't wait for the regular season. It's always been, are they going to be able to do it in the postseason, right? With the Flyers, they just haven't been relevant for not, like the diehard hockey fans always love the Flyers. But seeing them get back to relevancy this year, you saw how great of a hockey city Philadelphia can be, how everyone rallies behind the Flyers. It's a great question. It should be a very fun few months coming up with all these teams ready to kick off. If the Phillies get to the postseason, and they get a playoff run in October, while the Flyers, Sixers, and Eagles are all in full swing, we're going to be talking. Every night there's going to be stuff going on. It's going to be tremendous. But let's see where the masses weigh in on this on Twitter. This will be our running Twitter poll throughout the show. Twitter poll up yet, Matt?
2: Twitter poll is up.
1: It is always up, thanks to Dr. Avi Donapel of Iron Mountain Men's Health. What do we got, brother?
2: If you could only watch one team for the next year, who are you picking? Right now, it's a tight race. Right now, the Eagles are leading at 39%, Sixers at 35%, Flyers at 14%, and Phillies at 12%.
1: Wow, Phillies are dead last. Well, maybe
0: I think
1: Vic
0: that's
1: was
0: a
1: right.
0: little bit of like carryover, right? Oh, that's hangover.
1: Well, because you got to figure this out, too. Like, I know we're hopeful the Eagles, the Sixers, the Flyers all make the postseason. But over the next year, the only team that is the closest to the postseason is the Phillies. So you're giving up this October run.
0: Well, it's like when you ask, like, who's the next team that, you know, could win a championship? Well, technically, calendar-wise, it's the Phillies because they're the first up. But, I feel like that. I think with the Phillies, there is a little bit of the hangover of the last two postseasons. There's really it's hard not to have that kind of sinking feeling. And then there's been such an up and down, right? You had so many highs during that 9-game win streak. It's been a little bit problematic to see such a stalwart and Zach Wheeler have some struggles. I don't think there's any cause for like, I don't think people are panicking. I think you're feeling it's Zach Wheeler and he's going to figure it out. But the runway is getting short. September is literally next week. And he's got basically a month before the postseason starts. They're sitting pretty in the wild card. The Braves sweeping the Dodgers did not help that cause at all, so they're 5 games back now of that. But I feel good about their wild card position. And actually, if I'm thinking about it, if they match up with the Dodgers in the wild card, that's the best case scenario. because you could have

0: have Zach Wheeler and Christopher Sanchez going, or Christopher Sanchez and Jesus Luzardo going? And if you're going to tell me you're not going to win two of their starts, then I'm going to tell you you're wrong. And then you can take
1: you
0: care
1: of that. You like getting the Dodgers out of the way early.
0: Get the Dodgers out of the way, because on a three-game series, I like the Phillies' chances over the Dodgers. A seven-game series, I did not like them. No.
1: Yeah, and then you start to look, Nola and Painter have been good. They have been good.
0: And I don't know that I would have any questions about Aaron Nola come October. You finally got Andrew Painter feeling good about himself, throwing him in there in a scenario where it was a must win against a team like the Dodgers in his very first that is a lot to ask of a kid.
1: That is a big ask.
0: That's to ask of anybody, yeah. Much less a guy that's never pitched in the postseason at that level. So
1: a lot of good stuff, a lot of good stuff. I'm curious, though, where people are going to weigh in on that. Get your voice memos in. If you could only watch one team for the next year, who are you watching? We hear you coming up in the 3 o'clock hour. Get them in 610-632-0975. Remember, also get your Donkeys of the Week in. Coming up, we'll get our first Donkey of the Week nomination. But you just heard Amy talking about that Eagles defense and how she expects it to hit the ground running. How good can that defense be this season? We'll talk about it. Coming up next, Unfiltered, 97.5 The Fanatic, NBC Sports, Philadelphia.
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1: We got Amy in for Ricky. Ricky's last day of vacations today. He'll be back on Monday. But we're talking a lot about all the different teams, expectations, Eagles, Phillies, Sixers. But we also asked the question, with all the excitement around all the major sports teams, including the Flyers, if you could only watch one over the next year, who are you watching? Now, Amy and I both made the case for the 76ers. I can't believe it. First time ever, I think I'm picking the Sixers over the Philadelphia Eagles in terms of a regular season. But would love to hear from you. Get your voice memos in, 610-632-0975. Also, Donkey of the Week. We got a couple nominations we'll get to this segment. But, Amy, you said something last segment as we were talking about Eagles' expectations and how it might take some time for the offense to get rolling. But you pointed out you're expecting this defense to hit the ground running. I agree with you. And the scary thing is, this is a defense 2 years in a row, they were top five in the NFL in terms of points against. I think this defense could be better than the last two seasons. I mean, what are your expectations for the day?
0: My expectations are exactly that, another top five defense. And when you go through some of the best defenses out there, the Texans come to mind. Obviously, the Seahawks come to mind. I don't see how the Eagles are not also in that conversation. I think the bigger thing is some of the takeaways. I think they're going to have more takeaways. I think that that's something that they... Quinyon Mitchell has made it a point to kind of make that one of the things that he wants to work harder on. Even if it's not a takeaway in the name of an interception for him, as far as a takeaway of turning the ball over, making sure the other team does not move the ball any further than just that first three downs. I think that's really the key for me. But I feel like the defensive line, which was very good last year, how are they not going to be the best in the NFL? I don't see how that's not going to happen. According to everything we've seen at camp, obviously everybody coming to play. Jalen Carter, I think, is the big X factor in that one, just because he seems a lot more focused. I know he got the big deal, but he's talked about his conditioning. He's talked about, you know, how taking care of his body and everything like that. And this is a guy that was already playing at a Pro Bowl level. So an all-pro level. So I feel like this is, there's no question. And it's so funny because 3 years ago, you thought, wow, if this defense could just get to be like a middle-of-the-pack defense, wouldn't yeah. that be great? Wouldn't it be great if they were in this? Because they started off pretty rough, right? And then they slowly made their way up, and then they became the best defense in the NFL. And they've not dropped off of that. They've always been a top-five defense. Ever since they took that crown, they're always in that conversation for one of the best defenses, not just because of the pressure they get on the quarterback, but also because of the secondary. And there's nothing on paper and nothing in training camp has told me why that shouldn't still be the case.
1: Yeah, I'm very excited to see this defense. Because you're right, Tariq Woolen, who...
0: I mean, think about that trio they have.
1: It's crazy. And Woolen's on a prove-it year, too. Is he coming off of a fairly good season, but he had some issues with the penalties and all that. Yeah, this is a prove-it year for him. And I think the Eagles knew what they were doing, because We know Howie Roseman, the way he operates, he doesn't usually give a big one-year contract to a player. They did with Tariq Woolen because I think they understand the type of player he could be. So you're right, that trio, Cooper DeJean, Quinyon Mitchell, Tariq Woolen, but I'm right there with you. I think it all starts up front. Jalen Carter's down year last year. If he has
0: and it was still a good year.
1: Yes, a down year for him is still a good year for everybody else. You're
0: That's
1: right.
0: That's crazy.
1: But if he has a Jalen Carter type of season that they were expecting, an Aaron Donald type of leap, watch out, because we know what Jordan Davis is capable of if he continues his trajectory. Mauro Ajomo, don't sleep on Ajomo. Contract season, it's gotten better every single year he's been in the league. This is the final year of his deal. The big question for me, really there's two of them. I'm not as worried about safety, even though they lose Reed Blankenship. Marcus Epps, Makuba, I think they'll be serviceable. The issue is, how good are your edge rushers going to be, and how good is Jahad Campbell going to be replacing the Kobe Dean? The upside is there on both of those, right? The upside's
0: right.
1: There.
0: And the other upside is that along the other parts of that line or in the linebacker core, you have solid guys. It's been a long time in Philadelphia since you've said you have solid linebacking across the way, right? All three. You haven't had that. And now you at least have some. John Campbell is a little bit of a question mark, but you know what Zach Bond can do. So I feel like there isn't as big a question mark as, like, you want him to come along in the same trajectory. You want him to be that guy. I do think Jeremiah Trotter Jr. has also had a really good camp. You've seen him show flashes at times in the previous year as well when he's gotten the opportunity. So I feel like that there are some questions, but this is really like we're kind of nitpicking. Yeah. That's where we're at. We're nitpicking of like, oh, I hope he turns out to be as good as he has been before, or I hope he keeps on the same path and continues to get better. There's no like, wow, I hope that guy really, there's no flyers. You're not taking a flyer on signing a guy because you didn't have anybody already here, and so you had to go out and find some guy that was laying on a scrap heap, which they've done in years past.
1: Yeah, they definitely have.
0: Right? Like, hey, what is this guy doing? Let's poke around, see how much left tread is left on those tires. So I think that, yeah, Jalik's like the edge is such an important component of this defense. I think Jalik's Hunt is going to have a bounce back year, what that looks like for him as a whole, how many sacks, I think that's really important. But I feel like these guys are very hungry. You mentioned Mauro Ajomo. When you're on a contract year, for good or bad, you know that that prove it year is something that you have to put your best out there on paper. Not to say these guys don't put their best out there on paper every single week, but there's always that thing in the back of your mind of, all right, I want to make sure I'm taken care of at the end of this. I got to show out the best way possible. And so I think there's always a little bit of extra when you have a guy that's on a one-year contract or in the final year of their current deal.
1: And a big question, too, is what Jonathan Grenard's going to be able to give him this year. But if he comes back, he was your big offseason acquisition at the edge rusher. But there's another thing that I'm hoping is going to help this defense, and it's what we were talking about to open the show, is the offense. If the offense, even if they get through some growing pains to start the year, if they're better than they were last year, because you remember the type of pressure that was put on this defense last year with the constant three and outs. I mean, going halves of football without completing a pass. I put a lot of pressure on this defense. And even though they finished top five in points against, they were on the field a lot as a defensive unit. So I would have to think if the offense is better, which we're hoping they are, that's also going to help.
0: Yeah, keep them fresher.
1: So we will see how it all works out. But a lot of expectations for the Eagles. Get your voice memos in. But it is Donkey of the Week, Amy.
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1: So we are taking Donkey of the Week nominations. We will pick the donkey at the end of the show. But Matt Minarek, who's behind the glass, said the Davis Honda text line has been blowing up with nominations. Let's get a couple in. What do we got?
15: Yeah, we have quite a few, but I'm going to make them bill related. Kate says Donkey of the Week is Mark Kincaid. My bad.
0: Oh, wow.
15: Marks and Sal Tunis. Maybe I'm the Donkey of the Week now. It's Marks and Sal Tunis for making you the Whiner of the Week.
0: Oh.
1: Yeah, this was so rigged. This was so rigged. I'm probably now going to get on the Whine of the Week. They started Whine of the Week again today. And I'm probably going to get on for whining about being Whiner
0: of
1: the Week.
0: The Whine of the Week goes to Andrew for Sal Philly. Stop it.
1: Oh, about the stadium? We do have to talk about that, Amy. I need to get your opinion on the whole stadium situation.
0: I understood what he was kind of saying, but then he lost me.
1: Yeah,
0: I was like, Andrew, you lost me.
1: They made me the Whine of the Week.
0: Why?
1: When they all said that I was justified. So I've been doing this show now over 300 shows. And I've been asking NBC Sports Philadelphia, when they post content, can they collaborate? And it's been a struggle. Ray Dunn comes on this show, and he hosts from 2 to 3 with me. Do you know in that 1 hour, not only did they post a clip of Ray, they collaborated with him?
2: Yeah, better friends.
1: So I said, what's going on with NBC? You know, you're going to post
2: friends.
1: Ray? What about me? And they
2: said
1: that was the whiner of the week. Wrong. Because if really the whiner of the week should have been Ray.
2: No, because Ray got what he wanted, so why was he whining?
1: Well, not that. He was also a candidate because he comes on the air. Now, this is second week on the air. He had to start the show about 30 seconds earlier than 10 a.m. You should have heard Ray. You should have heard him. I got to do another minute on this show. Blah, blah, blah.
2: That
1: truly doesn't
2: right.
1: know an out time. Do you have the audio? Do you have the audio
2: that
1: of Ray?
2: Sound right.
15: I'll have to find it.
1: It's in the system. Ray Dunn's whine. I'm going to play that for you coming up, Amy. And you tell me if this shouldn't be the whine of the week. Don't stick up for Ray.
2: I will have to find a person for you. Listen, NBC, I can collaborate with them right now.
1: They just sent you a collaboration.
2: You don't get it.
1: Hold on. Let me see. If they didn't collaborate with me, I'm going to get on the wine of the week again. They collaborated with me.
2: There you go.
1: Thank you, NBC Sports Philadelphia. You see, the squeaky wheel gets the oil.
15: Uh-huh. Now that they're doing the wine of the week, you might want to tone down your Michael Barkan jealousy.
1: No, me and Barkan we're kindred spirits. Because we created Ricky Bo Anonymous. We have to work with Ricky Bo every day.
2: Michael loves Ricky Bo. I don't know what you're talking
15: about. No, but
2: Bill's
15: jealous of Michael because
2: well,
15: he gets to spend.
2: Right.
15: Yes, that
2: does,
15: is the one.
2: That does sound right.
1: What I've said to Ricky about Barkan is Ricky will do our show for 3 hours, 3.5 hours in a T-shirt. And then when it's time to go on with Barkan,
2: he changes throughout.
1: Because
2: I get to see the behind the scenes of that. So it's like, you know, the first hour or so he's wearing a T-shirt or a sweatshirt. Because it can get a little chilly in there. And then he goes back. Because as someone that also shares the makeup room, you can always see the transition. Ricky goes in there. Now the sweatshirt's laying on the counter. Now the shirt is on.
1: Yeah.
2: And then now the shirt is
1: on. So that's why I get frustrated. It's like you get dressed up for Barkan. What about me? But it's obviously a joke. I hope people realize I'm not actually jealous of Michael Barkan. Maybe for other things. Barkan's is a great dresser. Great glasses.
2: Does have great glasses.
1: You know? All that. All right. Well, there's another donkey of the week other than Ray Dunn, though.
15: Oh. That's correct.
1: We got to go with Sean Brace. Did Sean Brace get
15: that's
1: nominated?
15: That's not what that.
1: Right, well,
15: not yeah,
1: what
15: he did, but.
1: I am nominating Sean Brace because for those who know, Sean Brace, current Midday Show co-host, is the president of Club Hertz. Amy Fadul is a member of Club Hertz, my understanding.
2: I believe I have my card somewhere around here.
1: Did you see what Sean Brace was wearing today?
2: I did. A Tua shirt.
1: He's got a Tua Tagovailoa jersey on.
2: My guy Roy had something to say about that.
1: Yeah, I mean, you talk about donkey of the week. The guy is coming on as the president of Club Hertz, and he walks in here in a Tua jersey.
2: Yeah.
1: And then when he gets called out for it, he starts losing his mind, saying, I'm the president. I make the rules and all this other stuff.
2: My guy Roy Burton coming through BS line is just like wearing a Tua jersey as a supposed Club Hertz stand is insane, which is very true.
15: Especially because Hertz got benched for Tua.
1: Exactly. So you
2: can't wear a Tua.
1: Yeah, major violation.
2: For a lot of reasons, but a number one for Alabama reasons.
1: All right, so we're going to get to the Ray audio coming up on why he should have won Wine of the Week. So far, donkey nominations. We'll get to more of them. It's me. Oh, no, it was Morning Show for picking me.
2: The Morning Show for picking you.
1: I'm nominating Sean Brace. We'll get more nominations coming up next. Get your voice memos in for Donkey of the Week. We're missing a big one. Big one.
2: It's a huge one. It's on a tee for you, folks.
1: Yeah, it's going to be tough to beat. Oh, you might have just – was that intentional on a tee?
2: Maybe.
1: Because I was thinking
2: of a pun,
1: I was thinking of a different one, but I know where you're going.
2: There's a couple out there.
1: All right, so we'll go more donkeys of the week. We'll play for you why Ray Dunn should have been wine of the week. And I do want to switch gears and talk some Phillies as we take a look at the rotation, Zach Wheeler, what's going to happen with Trey Turner. So keep it here. Unfiltered continues. 97.5 The Fanatic, NBC Sports, Philadelphia.
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15: The preseason is finally over. I'm Matt Menark with your Fanatic Sports Update. The Eagles wrap up their preseason schedule tonight at 8 p.m. against the Bengals. Cutdown day is Sunday. Tim McManus joined Marks and Sal Chunitz this week and gave his thoughts on the wide receiver room.
3: If Hollywood Brown is your number five, call it, that's not bad. You know, they're obviously not as good at the top without A.J. Brown, but it was mostly because keeping six for me, it was like, I just don't know how they end up cutting Elijah Moore.
15: The Phillies start a weekend series tonight again in Anaheim against the Los Angeles Angels. Andrew Painter faces off against Reed Detmers. Painter coming off an impressive 7-inning, 1-earned run, and 8-strikeout performance against the Cardinals last Saturday. First pitch is at 9:38. The Union are in North Jersey to take on Red Bull New York tomorrow night. Kickoff is at 7:30. You can hear Dave Leno and Sebastian Latou's live play-by-play right here on the Fanatic. 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
1: A little after 3 o'clock, if you're just joining us, Amy Fadul in for the whole show for our man Ricky Bo. I want to get to the Phillies coming up, but it's also a Friday, so you know we do Donkeys of the Week on Friday. And our morning show just rolled out, I was going to say a new bit, but it's really an old bit coming back, the Wine of the Week. And they went through the top 4 wines of the week, and somehow I won.
2: Which is wild because there are some legitimate wines and they gave it to you.
1: It was ridiculous. And when you talk about a legitimate wine, I just want to play this of Ray Dunn. We were talking about how did Ray not get Wine of the Week? And you wanted to stick up for Ray, but you didn't hear his wine. So let's just put this into perspective.
2: Okay.
1: This is on Tuesday, which means he had been the midday show host for a week and 2 days. All right. This was his 7th show ever. And listen to
2: officially.
1: Listen to Ray Dunn right here.
8: Nobody taught VP out times over here. I got to do an extra minute of radio today, and then I got to do an extra hour with Colarulo. What's going on over here?
9: Keep whining. You're going to end up on the Wine of the Week.
8: Good. Put me on there. Let's promote the show even more. I'm doing an hour on television today with a guy I can't stand who misrepresented me to the entire television audience yesterday to promote the show. I'll be on Wine of the Week for that. Those two guys this morning were calling me not a foxhole guy. I mean, everybody at this station's against me. It took 7 days.
1: I mean, come on.
2: He left no stone unturned.
1: No, he did not.
2: Everybody got some of that one.
10: How about that?
2: I will say, I don't know what the conversation was, but Ray's definitely a foxhole guy.
1: Oh, Ray's the best.
2: He's a foxhole.
1: I love busting his chops, but Ray is the absolute best. And if you haven't tuned in yet for the new midday show, Dunn and Brace, yeah, it's phenomenal.
2: Those mornings.
1: Mornings is too. We have a really good lineup right now, so hopefully you're keeping it here all day long starting at 6 a.m. But we'll get more Donkeys of the Week coming up this segment. Get your nominations in, 610-632-0975. I prefer voice memos, so I want you to explain yourself, right?
2: That's good, because now you can give us a little context as to why they're donkeys.
1: Yeah, so get that in, and you could also weigh in on the big question of the day today. If you could only watch one Philly sports team over the next year, who are you choosing? Not an easy question. So get your memos in. And one of those Philly sports teams that's been in dead last on the Twitter poll is the Fightin' Phils. And if the season ended today, they're in the postseason. So people would be giving up on watching this postseason. But let's talk about the Phillies. How concerned are you about Zach Wheeler, Amy? Because I'm pretty concerned.
2: Yeah, there's definitely some concern because you're looking at 6 starts now. His last good start, his last quality start was before the All-Star break, where I felt like he wanted to prove some things to people. That was July 12th. July 12th. It's August 28th. So that's too long. And it's not about, I was on with Ruben Amaro after one of his most recent start. And I think a lot of people thought, or some people thought, like, oh, it's velocity. It's not the velocity. It's the location. And then you have Zach Wheeler talking about that afterwards, talking about what he's going through. And he said, I'm going to take some time. I'm going to talk through it. Obviously, he's going to talk through it with the pitching coach. He's going to talk through it with, I would assume, JT Realmuto, try to get, see what's going on. But it's a lot of the location for him. And for a guy that is and has been such a pinpoint accurate pitcher for as long as he has. I mean, he's been the stalwart for the Phillies. He's been one of the best signings, certainly, for them, a free agent signings, probably a top 5 free agent signing for Phillies in their history. What they got him for, when you look at the contract and what he's been able to produce for them and how consistent he's been. That, to me, has been the most problematic of where you hear him say he needs to have confidence back in his pitches. That's something you never worried about with Zach Wheeler. You hope that it's not shaken to the point where, he said he feels good, he feels healthy. That is A number one. The fact that he said he feels good and it's not any kind of injury or health-related thing, that's good. The troubling thing is when he says he needs to regain some of the confidence in a few of his pitches.
0: That means the feel is not there for them. They're not feeling the way that they should. They're not doing what he thinks they should be doing. So hopefully that when they get on the same page, you know, it's going to be telling, because he's going to be part of a really big series. This is a big stretch for them right now. They need to take this series this weekend. That's a given. This is not a good Angels team. That's a given. And then looming for them is the desert, a place where they do not play very well.
1: Yeah, and if you look at the standings right now, I know
0: Arizona is coming for them. They just took two or three from the Cubs.
1: Three and a half. That's it. There are 3.5 games up on the Diamondbacks. And if the Diamondbacks catch them, the Padres are two up on. You'd be sitting on the outside looking in. But I'm glad you brought up Zach Wheeler about the health thing, because I know it is a good thing, like you said, that he's healthy. But it's also a concerning thing that this isn't his
0: health.
1: Because
0: you don't point to something as easy as, well, it's arm fatigue or dead arm or any of these other things.
1: Yeah, so what is it? And I'm going to play the clip for you that you mentioned. He gets asked the other night after another poor outing, are you healthy? And he sounds like a guy that just has lost his confidence. Here's Zach Wheeler.
10: Do you feel healthy?
11: Here? Yeah. That's why it's so frustrating right now. It's just because I'm on a rough stretch and I feel fine. And, got to really dig in. That's what I'm going to do tomorrow. Sit down, talk, try to get some stuff figured out.
1: So he sounds a little demoralized, going to sit down, try to figure it out. I had suggested earlier in the week, I thought they should have maybe put him on the IL or skip one of his starts. They're not going to do that. So he starts on Sunday against the Angels. If he has another bad outing.
0: You want like a mythical?
1: What are you doing? Like, what are you doing if he has another bad outing? Because, hold on, let me just give you these numbers, Amy. In the last five starts for Zach Wheeler, and taking out the shortened rain game from the O's where he really didn't pitch that much. In his last five starts, he's got a 9.27 ERA. He's walked 16 batters in 22 and a third. That is not very Wheeler-esque. So what are you doing if he struggles again? Because the Angels aren't a good team.
0: The thing is, there's nowhere to go. You have to have him. If he's healthy, you have to have him out there. This is you're not at the point of the season where you can have these IL stints where it's a get right type of thing. And even though he's healthy, you can kind of send him back down to work on. You finally got Andrew Painter hopefully going the right way. Aaron Nola's come back to where you thought he was going to be. You cannot afford at this point in the season, the way that the wild card race is shaping up and how tight it is. You just mentioned it. 3.5 games, and you have how many games against the Diamondbacks coming up?
1: It's a 4-game series, right?
0: Correct. So it's like you can't go into that series not feeling really confident about everything. I know Wheeler's not lined up to pitch in that series, but he is lined up to pitch right before it. If you take him out of that rotation and then you're on the back half of that, it just they're not in a position. They're not in a position to lose any of their starting pitchers right now.
1: Yeah, hold on. It's a 3-game series against the
0: D-backs. Is it? Okay.
1: It's 4 against the Braves. That's what it
0: That's
1: was.
0: That's what it was.
1: That's the 4-game series. Yeah, so they got...
0: The following week. That's Labor Day week.
1: Three against the Angels starting tonight. So
0: It's a 9-game road trip. 3-3-3.
1: Yep. Then 3 against the Diamondbacks. They'll be off on September 3rd.
0: And then 4-game.
1: 4 against the Braves. 3 against the Astros. Then 3 at Atlanta.
0: Well, he would pitch in that Braves series.
1: He will. Mm-hmm. Yep. So it's a lot of questions.
0: There's not enough runway. This isn't June.
1: But here's the crazy
0: thing. We're in September right now.
1: As bad as Wheeler has been, Lizardo has been equally as great. Mm-hmm. So if the postseason was starting tomorrow, this is a conversation about yesterday. Who are you starting?
0: Yeah, I mean, I still probably go Sanchez 1. And if it's like the 3-game series with the Dodgers in the wild card or whomever it is in the wild card, I probably go right now. If it started right now, I would go Sanchez, Lizardo, Wheeler. I still go Wheeler. Until he comes to me and says, I just don't have it. I don't have it. Then I make a decision. But he's Zach Wheeler. And I know his last five starts have been pretty bad. They've been quite... The walks are probably the most disconcerting, because that's showing that his location is just so far off. It's not about velocity with him. It's about the location right now. It seems like he's just not placing it where he wants it to go. It's not doing what he thinks it should. But if I have to have a starter right now, and it's number one... I mean, Lizardo's been lights out. It's hard for me to go against Christopher Sanchez. You can make an argument for either of them, but that's my 1-2. Sanchez and Lizardo are my 1-2 right now.
1: Yeah, I think I'm there too.
0: But I don't know that I would, if it goes to a 3-game, you know, the third game, that's where your real question comes in for me. Then, you know, do you go with your old reliable in Aaron Nola and just hope your offense can pick up, you know, if he has a little bit of a misstep, because he's been solid. He's going to give up the home run, but it's usually a solo home run. So can your offense, you know, get enough runs across the plate? It would probably depends on the matchup.
1: All right, so assuming you go with your three starters in any order, right? Wheeler, Sanchez, Lizardo, in any order in a three-game series. Like, do you trust Nola or Painter out of the pen? You putting them in the bullpen to try to help? Because that bullpen is my biggest issue with this team right now.
0: Yeah, I mean, I don't know what they need to do with it. I don't trust. I mean, Aaron Nola will do whatever it takes. That's not his role. He's not been a guy that comes out of the pen. I don't know that you do that with Andrew Painter. That's not really his bread and butter either. He's a guy that usually takes a little bit to kind of warm up. You look at his starts, the last couple that have been good. First inning's okay. Second inning gets better. Third inning gets good. Fourth, you know what I mean? Like, that's not a guy that you're going to have come out of the pen. That's just not what they're built for. It's such a different mindset. Ricky, obviously, is the best one to tell you about how different you have to be for a starter and thinking about the longer term rather than a reliever of this. It's not just this batter. It's this very pitch. You're thinking about it's so finite with them. So if I had to trust one of the two, I would probably have Aaron Nola just because he's been around the league so long. But no, ideally you have those guys go seven innings and then, you know, you just try to get to Duran. You try to have some semblance to get to Duran.
1: That's my biggest.
0: I mean, it's a big dice roll. Yeah,
1: that's my biggest issue of jumping all in and believing in the Phillies team. Even during the 9-game winning streak, I kept saying, as much as my heart wants me to jump in, I can't ignore that outside of Duran, there's no one in that bullpen that I trust. And with Zach Wheeler struggling now, it does make it a little bit more difficult to think, all right, one of these starters can slide back there. Because I agree with you. I don't know Andrew Painter. He's never done it before. Nola does make me concerned too, though, because like you mentioned, he gives up a lot of home runs. So do you trust Aaron Nola coming out of the pen with runners on? God forbid he gives up one of those home runs, it's over.
0: No, that's not you're hoping that the guys that you can turn to are the guys that you want them to be. I feel like one of them that a lot of people banked on based off of last year and the fact that he was unable to pitch and you thought, oh, at least we'll have Jose Alvarado. He has been nothing short of awful. Like, I don't even know how to like sugarcoat that. He's been terrible. I do not trust Alvarado. And that's not something I would say 4 years ago. Even three seasons ago.
1: Yeah, he's been bad. And then, unfortunately, Brad
0: Keller
1: injury.
0: He's been all over the place.
1: You can't trust Kirkring. I mean, the only guy that you trust right now, and who saw this coming, was Jonathan Bolin. He's probably the most reliable bullpen leading into Duran. So we'll see how all that plays out. And then, look, we spent a lot of time just talking about the pitchers. You mentioned Trey Turner.
0: For 16.
1: You got to move him down. You have to move him down in the lineup. I don't know who you put in the two-hole. But you got to consider moving Trey Turner down.
0: It's interesting because when Luis Arraez first got here, I think a lot of people thought, all right, well, this guy is either one or two.
1: Yep.
0: Because he's a table setter. But the way that Bryce Harper has been pitched having Arraez after him has been so beneficial. Bryce Harper has been walking at an incredible clip. Listen, he already had a lot of walks. That was a goal of his. He wanted to have like 130 walks. That's a lot of walks. But right now he's on pace for like 115. And the way that he's been walking since Arraez's arrival, it's been remarkable. He doesn't get the same kind of looks because they know there's an actual hitter behind him. So they'll go ahead and, you know, try to pitch around because they feel like, all right, well, maybe we'll take our chances with Arraez, and Arraez has been making them pay. So it's been interesting to me because on paper, Luis Arraez is a table setter. He's a guy that gets on base, so you would want to have him one or two. Maybe he's leadoff and you have, you know, maybe Schwarber's second. Maybe there's some scenario that. Probably what you do is you go, and I'm not above moving some other guys up. You probably have Arraez one. I know that he doesn't want to bat there.
1: Yeah, here's what I would consider
0: Harper
1: doing.
0: Two.
1: What I would consider doing, and I know Bohm's been swinging a good bat, and maybe moving him puts a little pressure on him. I think I'm moving Bohm to the two spot. Mm-hmm. Flip flop him and Turner. Let it go Schwarber, Bohm, Harper, Arraez, Turner. Just flip-flop him. Bohm would be a very good second hitter in the lineup. He doesn't – him in the cleanup was miscast. Him as a two-hole hitter, I kind of like that if Alec Bohm can do what he's doing right now.
0: It's a very small sample size of what he's doing right now, but he has been going – honestly, the best hitter right now has been Bryson Stott.
1: Stott's been good, too. Do you move him? But then you're going lefty, lefty, lefty, lefty.
0: No, you can't move him because of that. You also need some batting near the bottom of that order, whether it's the six or the seven. You need somebody down there. I don't see Alec Bohm at his best is a doubles guy, right? That's when he was really going a couple years ago when he was an all-star. He was a double and RBI machine because of where he was batting and because of his ability to get doubles. And there was guys already on base, a la Trey Turner or Kyle Schwarber or Bryce Harper in this scenario. I don't necessarily like him in the cleanup role. I think that they haven't really found their true cleanup guy. Right now they've got a rise in there because they're able to get people on base and he could knock them in.
1: Yep.
0: He's a good hitter. That's what good hitters do.
1: And like you mentioned, look at what Harper is doing with a rise behind him. The guy's been unbelievable.
0: You don't want to mess that up.
1: He's been unbelievable in August. I was going through the numbers yesterday. When you look at his on-base percentage, his walks, his slugs,
0: and he doesn't have to feel like he has to do everything. In July, he felt like he was the only one going. And so therefore, he was obviously, I'm sure, feeling that kind of pressure on himself like he always does because he is the leader of the team. He is, you know, the best player on the team. He is the highest profile on the team. Everyone is going to point to Bryce Harper a la a quarterback. So when he puts that kind of like, all right, well, I got to get it all done. I'm the one that's going to have to blast

0: home run. I'm going to one that have to get on base. I've got to do this. That's natural that you're going to have a little bit of a struggle. It happens in every single sport when you feel like, all right, well, I got to do a little bit extra. But now he feels like, all right, now I've got other people helping pick up the slack, which I think is important. And yeah, it's hard to change the 3-4 right now, considering the way they've been hitting.
1: Yeah.
0: But
1: and look, I don't know if we can give enough credit to Bryce Harper. And like, I've criticized him in the past when I felt like he deserved to be criticized. I think he should get all the praise in the world for what he's doing right now. Because being willing to move out to right field, that opened up the door for Arise coming in. The way he's been at the plate is, look, he's the showman. That doesn't mean usually walks, right? Showman doesn't mean walks, but him being patient at the plate.
0: He already matched home runs from last year.
1: Yeah, he's got, what, 27 home runs.
0: I think that's right. He's matched home runs. His on-base percentage is through the roof. His OPS is through the roof. I mean, he does everything you want him to do.
1: Now, they had the off day yesterday. I haven't checked the numbers, but he led the majors in walks going into the games last
0: year. Yeah, I don't know if somebody overtook him, but he's up there.
1: It's been incredible with Bryce Harper.
0: But the clip has been... So it's hard to, you don't want to change any of those things because of that. It's like, what if it ain't broke, don't fix it on that regard. But the 1-2 has been problematic because you cannot have just an absolute zero
1: at number two.
0: You can't have it. Nope. So maybe it is moving Alec Bohm up. It's certainly not going to hurt.
1: Well, we probably won't get a lineup today while we're on the air.
0: No, because it's a 9:40 game.
1: Another late one, but we'll see what they decide to do. I wouldn't be shocked if Mattingly keeps it the exact same way and sees if Turner can get out of it in Anaheim, but we'll see how it all goes. But as we're talking about the Phillies, there's this debate now that's going viral on social media because yesterday on the MLB Network, they decided to throw out the question, Kyle Schwarber or Ryan Howard, who had the better Phillies peak? We'll get to that coming up right after this and another Donkey of the Week. Keep it here on Filter, 97.5 The Fanatic, NBC Sports, Philadelphia.
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3: Late night Phillies action. I'm Matt Menark with your Fanatic Sports Update. The Phillies start a weekend series tonight in Anaheim against the Los Angeles Angels. Andrew Painter faces off against Reed Detmers. Painter is coming off an impressive 7-inning, 1-earned run, and 8-strikeout performance against the Cardinals last Saturday. First pitch is at 9:38. The Eagles wrap up their preseason schedule tonight against the Bengals. Cutdown day is Sunday, where they will set their initial 53-man roster. The Union are in North Jersey to take on Red Bull New York tomorrow night. Kickoff is at 7:30 p.m. Union interim head coach Ryan Richter joined Brayson Dunn yesterday and talked about the keys to tomorrow's game.
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1: All right, welcome back in. You got Amy Fadul with me all day today. What a special treat on this Friday afternoon.
0: Heavy on the special.
1: We got more donkeys of the week to get to, but there's this new viral debate going on right now, and it all became online because of Brian Kenny and Rob Parker, MLB Network. For whatever reason, they decided to put Schwarber and Howard.
0: Well, it's because there's only two Phillies that ever had 40 or more home runs in their first four seasons.
1: So they put their five seasons, their peak five seasons, up against each other in a Phillies uniform. Because Schwarber only has five seasons
0: with the Phillies.
1: He obviously had a lot more success before he even got here. So the question is, who has had the better five-year run in a Phillies uniform? So here was the debate between Brian Kenny, Rob Parker, MLB Network yesterday.
24: You're saying Ryan Howard was a better hitter. Their six-year peak, right, which favors Howard, too. Schwarber's only had 6 years now. The weighted runs created plus, that's right in the middle, is dead even. Howard is a little more productive. Runs created, that's RC at the bottom. He's got an edge. RBI's an edge. Home runs about the same. It's a good comp, and that's saying something. Go ahead.
3: I'm giving you that he batted 234 in the postseason. I don't care who's on base. That's what he's batting. He's not a performer in the big, in the clutch moments.
24: Schwarber's not a clutch performer?
3: No, no. 234 is never good in any circumstance.
1: Okay. So there's a couple here. Rob Parker might have just earned himself Donkey of the Week. Because to point to Kyle Schwarber's batting average in the postseason.
0: How many home runs does Kyle Schwarber have in the postseason?
1: So I'm looking at just from 2015 until now. He has 23 home runs in the postseason, which is third in Major League Baseball. Right? Third. So who cares?

0: but I batted in 4 runs. Does anybody care?
1: No.
0: And in a postseason series? How about if I batted 230 and I batted in 14 runs? Do you think you care about that?
1: Look, I know Ricky gets mad at the propeller heads, the analytics, but most people don't use batting average anymore to really examine how a home run hitter is doing.
0: The shift has really been probably in the last 10 years, but you can go back further than that, maybe 15 or 20. Players aren't scared to strike out anymore. They don't care about the strikeouts anymore. Listen, we live here in Philadelphia. We've seen enough of the bats and the at-bats and the approach of the plate to know that it's just not a thing. But it's not just a Philadelphia thing. That's across the board. Strikeouts are up across the board over the last decade. There isn't as much impetus put on the fact that you're striking out. It's a home run game. It's a runs batted in game. It's all about what you can do. So the guys that are batting 300, that's amazing. That's always going to be an impressive stat. It's always going to be good. But it's just not as big a knock as it used to be if you're batting under 300. It's not the big detriment of like, oh, that guy only batted 260. How many runs did he bat it in? It's the very first follow-up question. And if that number is in the triple digits, I don't care what he batted.
1: Yeah, I disagree with Parker on that. However,
0: also, it's only been 5 years for Schwarber. He does not have 6. So, like, they were comparing 6-year numbers. So I don't know where they had the mythical 6-year yet for Kyle Schwarber.
1: What year he get here? 21? What year did Schwarber get here now? I'm second-guessing.
0: I have to look it up. Hold on. No, he's definitely 5 years. Because I looked this up the other day. Okay, so he got here in 22. It was his first year.
1: Okay, so 22, 23, 24, 25, and now 26.
0: 1, 2, 3, 4, 5.
1: Yeah, so 5 seasons.
0: 5. So, like, they said 6. It's not. Maybe it's going to take his last season with the Red Sox. I don't know.
1: I guess. Now, I'm looking at a graphic that Booney.
2: The almighty Booney.
1: Who's producing at NBC today that put up, and it might be up on the TV side. So he put side by side Ryan Howard versus Kyle Schwarber. He looks at Ryan Howard from 06 to 11, and he looks at Schwarber from 21 to 26. The similarities are pretty crazy. Remember the movie My Cousin Vinny? Identical. That's almost what we got here. Howard had 262 home runs.
0: Yeah, but we can't have a 6-year run. Kyle Schwarber's only been here for 5 years.
1: Well, you got to use
0: Where's
1: something.
0: Where's that 6th year coming from? Are we just projecting?
1: You got to use something. So
0: just 5 years then. There is no 6th year for Kyle Schwarber yet.
1: So what did Kyle Schwarber
0: got here in 2022. So that's incorrect.
1: Let's look at Kyle Schwarber's number.
0: You just want to take him from 2021?
1: Well, that's because that's what Booney did. Did Booney...
0: 2021, he was with the Red Sox.
1: And what did he do that year?
0: In the postseason, he was quite good. He had 9 hits, 8 runs, 44 at-bats. I mean, I don't know. 3 home runs. I don't know
1: Yeah, why are we using 2021?
0: He didn't work here.
1: Yeah, why are we using 2021?
0: He worked for the Nationals, and he worked for the Red Sox.
1: Yeah, so there's the graphic.
0: So you got to change that.
1: It's up on the screen. Now, the numbers are pretty similar, though, when you do look at the 6-year span. Home runs, similar. OBP, slug, OPS+. Plus. The difference, though, talk about runs batted in. Ryan Howard, 796. Kyle Schwarber, 586. Now, part of that is Schwarber was a leadoff hitter, and
0: part
1: Ryan Howard
0: apparently an
1: cleanup.
0: Extra year.
1: No, it's still 6 years on both. It's still 6 years on both. But I said Rob Parker's a donkey for pointing out that he didn't have playoff success based off of batting average. Where I don't disagree with Parker, though, if we're looking at who's had the better Phillies career, and I get it, there's been more years for Howard, it's got to be Howard. I mean, you just talk about the World Series ring.
0: I don't think people he's an MVP in that spin. I don't think people understand, and there are people, and it's just like, you know, talk to your uncle, talk to somebody else that was here, talk to your aunt, talk to your parents. Ryan Howard, for like a 3-year span, was not only the best player on the Phillies, he was the best player in baseball. He was in the MVP discussion, won an MVP. He was the rookie of the year. It was an incredible... Injuries robbed us of the end of Ryan Howard. And I've had some conversation with him recently. I got to do a roundtable discussion with him around the All-Star break. First of all, he looks great. He is such a great guy. Anybody that's been around him, everybody loves Ryan Howard. I think people forget how good he was during that short span, probably because it was a shorter span. We were robbed at the end. So maybe
1: we were kind of robbed in the beginning, too, because Tommy was blocking the path up and there was no DH in the
0: I don't
1: now.
0: Know that you were robbed in 2006. We were robbed. You wanted to have him up earlier, you mean, like in 2005?
1: Yeah, and Rob's not the right word because Tommy was so good. But because there's no DH, there was no...

0: spot for Howard. If they had the DH in the National League, you would have Tomy and Howard,
1: which
0: in the
1: is incredible to think about. But I feel like when you're looking at one of the things, you need to think about for even of those 3 years of that, the 2006, 2007, 2008. That is, he was one of the best players in all of baseball. It was like having Aaron Judge, but healthy for the Phillies. I'm trying to equate it for people that didn't, that weren't here and didn't get to watch Ryan Howard. I came in towards the end. My first year was 2009. Ryan Howard, obviously still a completely incredible player, but watching it from afar and thinking like, this is one of the best players in baseball. He's one of the best players in baseball. He's an MVP candidate every year. That's not to say that Kyle Schwarber doesn't have a tremendous impact on what the Phillies do. Last year, he single-handedly carried that team. Single-handedly. All those home runs. It's funny, I asked Ryan Howard when I saw him when he was in town about this kind of like, do you care that, you know, Kyle Schwarber is coming for this record? He flirted with it last year. He was flirting with this year as far as the most home runs in a Phillies uniform, you know, in a single season. And he was like, no, people asked me if I cared about the stuff that I was doing, you know, because threatening Jim Tomey's record. No, Jim Tomey didn't care. I don't care. This is what point of baseball is. I like that there's like this conversation that people are having where if you ask Ryan Howard or Kyle Schwarber, they're both going to be like, yes, that's great. Go for it. They're all having great seasons. Schwarber's having a great season.
0: It's
1: I don't
0: good
1: care
0: mentality.
1: That he's batting .230.
0: The batting average for Schwarber has never been relevant, but it's a good mentality that Ryan Howard has. And, you know, just get me to the plate, boys. Now, here's the question I have for you, because I agree. I think if we look back, Ryan Howard at this point has had the better Phillies career. He's got the MVP, the Rookie of the Year, the World Series ring. If over the next 4 years, where Schwarber has 4 years remaining on the contract after this year, if Schwarber averages 30 home runs a year, he'll finish his Phillies career with 350 home runs. Howard had 382.
1: Just for the Phillies, correct.
0: Right? If Schwarber gets the ring, if somehow this team does get the final goal of getting a World Series ring, I think at that point it would become debatable. I'm still probably giving the nod to Howard, but at that point,
1: the MVP is going to like get him over the edge, and the fact that overall his numbers were just unbelievable. I mean, Silver Slugger awards, he was just an incredible player. But I feel like we're one of those things like you can't have one nice thing without the other. You could have both. You get both. They both were wearing a Phillies uniform. They're both having tremendous impacts on a team that is winning. They both have World Series wins. Obviously, for the Phillies, you want Kyle Schwarber to do that in a Phillies uniform. But he's already done it. He's already had that. He has 23 postseason home runs, tied for third most in all of baseball history. Like, I don't understand why people are thinking that it's just he's terrible. Like, he's not. He's great. Ryan Howard, though, was, I just can't emphasize it enough. For a three-year period, he was one of the best players in all of baseball. He was the guy that everyone talked about, not just Philadelphia fans. Everyone talked about him. People out west talked about him. People up in the Northeast talked about him. People in New York talked about him. People in Atlanta talked about him. He was one of the, there was a real threat in like 2009 or 10. It was like, uh-oh. The Cardinals might sign him away. And that was a real problem because he was one of the best players on a very good Phillies team that you wanted to keep around. I think people are going to look at the end of Ryan Howard if you're going with this argument saying, I don't know, there's not a question. There is no question right now. At the end of it, will there be a question? Maybe. Maybe there will be, because Kyle Schwarber on the trajectory could flirt with 500 home runs if he keeps on this, if he does like 30-plus for the next year. He's, what, 30 years old?
0: You would think he's going to do it as long as he stays healthy. But like you just said, that's what robbed Ryan Howard at the end of his career was the health issues. But Matt Minarik, who's producing Behind the Glass, said not a single person on the Davis Honda text line is saying Schwarber has had a better 6-year span.
2: Everybody is Ryan Howard.
1: You should.
2: Yeah. They're like, he has a World Series. Just the 06 season alone, he's better.
1: 06 alone.
0: He was incredible in 06. Yeah. Absolutely incredible.
1: He was the MVP.
0: He was unbelievable. 58 home runs that year. It was amazing. Now, Schwarber, not to say he hasn't been amazing. The crazy thing is we're doing this conversation today. You know what is the one-year anniversary of? You know what Schwarber did exactly 1 year ago to the day?
2: Four home runs.
0: The four home run night against the Braves.
2: With Abbott Elementary recording in
1: What a time for them to record. I'll never forget that.
2: Of all games.
1: You saw them, you know, you saw them posting on social media and everybody, there's a couple people that were sitting near them where they were out there. And I thought, what a game to be at. Like, what a game to be at, period.
2: Yeah. And what's cool is their reactions to the home runs when
1: that's a natural reaction.
0: It was pretty cool, too. I mean, I don't get to go to a lot of the Phillies games. I was at that game. I'm in the press box for that game. I only went to two games last year, and that was one of the ones I got to see. Ricky and I were sitting in there watching him. It's a shame he didn't get the fifth, but it was tough. There was the position player on the mound, and sometimes that's harder to hit the home run because they're not throwing with a lot of velocity. But Schwarber has been an absolute beast, too.
1: Yeah, that's always my favorite thing. People don't realize that. It's actually harder sometimes for the guys to hit the position player because they're just – they need to have some zip on the ball. It needs to come in with a little velo, and it just lobbing it over there.
0: Now, what do you think Ricky hates more?
1: Oh.
0: Position players pitching or errors not getting counted?
1: That is a real toss-up. I'm going to start recording some of these things.
2: That would be a good Twitter poll.
1: He loathes both of those. Position players, that bothers him, I think, as an inherent baseball guy. But also in the same regard as an inherent baseball guy, when we watch a blatant error, and we're all like, that's obviously an error, and then you just know in the back of your mind, how long is it gonna stand? Stop it. We all know what we saw.
0: It is frustrating. And Ricky,
1: big league players should be able to make that play.
0: Angry Ricky comes out every time that happens. All right, well, here's what we got coming up. I know a lot of donkeys of the week are coming in. We got We Hear You coming up, best voice messages of the show. Some of them are donkey of the week nominations. We'll also update the Twitter poll. If you could only watch one Philly sports team over the next year, who will it be? Keep it here. Unfiltered continues. 97.5 The Fanatic, NBC Sports, Philadelphia.
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0: We got We Hear You coming up. Best voice messages of the show. Got some Donkey of the Week nominations as well. TV audience, a little delayed in getting back to us. Red light hasn't turned on yet, Amy.
1: Oh.
0: I don't like to get into the show without our TV audience here.
1: Well, it is supposed to be simulcast.
0: Yeah.
1: Casting of the simuls.
0: So there they go. There's the TV audience coming in. So we got We Hear You coming up. You got Amy Fadul in for the entire show with me. Ricky will be back on Monday. But before we get to some of the best messages of the day so far and a couple Donkey of the Week nominations, let's just check in on the Twitter poll because we asked a really interesting question today. And thankfully, it's only a hypothetical. Because if we actually had to choose, I think it'd be really tough. Was it Sophie's Choice? Is that what they say is a tough decision?
1: It's like choosing between your kids.
0: Yeah, right? So the question is, if you were forced that you could only watch one Philly sports team over the next year, who would it be? Now, Amy and I both said it's the Sixers. But, man, all four are going to be exciting. I'm really curious where these are coming in. Twitter poll, always standing strong. Thanks to Dr. Avi Donapel of Iron Mountain Men's Health. Let's get an update, Matt.
2: All right, if you can only watch one team for the next year, who are you picking? Eagles still in the lead at 40%, Sixers at 34%, but the Phillies leapfrogged the Flyers. Oh. Phillies at 14%, Flyers at 12%.
1: Okay, people heard that you need to be able to watch them for at least the postseason.
0: Yeah, plus, if we said a year, you'd be missing two Philly seasons.
1: Oh, that's true, because we're talking calendar year.
0: Right? Yeah, so if we're talking calendar year, you would miss two Philly seasons, only one of the other sports teams. Even still, I'm going Sixers. What's crazy, though, Sixers coming in second at 34%. About two and a half months ago, if we asked this question.
1: If you asked me back on May 10th.
0: Would anyone have voted for the Sixers?
1: I'd have been like, no. There would have been people that voted for them just because that's what they do, and they're just Sixers fans for life, and I love you guys. But on May 10th, after they got worked by the Knicks, if I said you only could watch one team, I would have loved to have seen the poll results.
0: Oh, it would have been 0% for the Sixers. What's crazy is, this is before the Jaylen Brown trade went down. I asked a question on air that if you had your choice where you would go to jail for 10 years or go to jail until the Sixers won an NBA title, which one would you choose? Everyone said, give me the 10 years. Give me the 10 years.
1: Then I'll be in jail forever.
0: Yeah, now people are now like, sign me up.
1: Yeah, I'll take it now just until they win.
0: Well, I could do a year.
1: Exactly.
0: I could do a year. All right, well, let's hear what people are saying. We could do We Hear You Twice a show, every show. Hit it, Matt.
20: No. I think the Phillies would be all right. I'm just a big believer.
21: Love you guys. You're my favorite show.
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24: 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And the name of this sheriff is the Philadelphia 76ers.
25: If you have an ugly woman who can hit, have her play shortstop for the Phillies.
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0: 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What do we got?
3: Phillies, if there's only one team I can watch. Eagles aren't doing nothing this year. I'm going to be 8-9.
0: Whoa.
1: What was that? Record?
0: Where'd that come from? The negativity.
1: Wow. That guy's a Giants fan.
0: Maybe, but also a Phillies fan, which I've seen before. People root for the Cowboys and Phillies. I don't get it.
1: Listen, I was out doing a story after LeBron James signed, and there was like some guy comes up. It was the Yankees series. Remember, the Yankees were in town?
0: Yep.
1: The guy's like, I want to talk to you about LeBron James. I'm like, I'm sorry, sir. This is a Wendy's. What are you talking about? He's wearing a Yankee. I was like, there's not a world that I'm going to talk to a Yankees fan about LeBron James. Like, I'm a big Sixers fan. I'm like, you're not a Knicks fan? No. Why would it be a Knicks fan? This was a gentleman wearing a Yankees jersey from Northeast Philly that's a Sixers fan. I don't even know where to start with you, but thanks, Chad. I'm
4: what
1: good.
4: An idiot.
1: It was definitely weird. So shout out to that guy, wherever you are.
0: Yeah, well, we think he was a Giants fan, but 8-9.
1: 8-9.
0: I'm not expecting that to happen. Look, we think even if the offense is a disaster, which I'm not expecting it to be, this offense was pretty much a disaster last year, and they still won the division.
1: There's no way they have a losing record. There's no way they have a losing record.
0: Absent injuries, knock on wood.
1: Print it.
0: Right, as long as they stay healthy, I agree with you. I agree with you. All right, let's keep them rolling.
1: Print it.
5: My donkey of the week is Josh Hart of the New York Knicks for what he said about the city of Philadelphia on the John Clark podcast not being a sports city. And for no other reason that he's simply Clarence from 8 Mile. He's the Eastern Conference version of Dylan Brooks, a legend in his own mind. I hope every time he touches the ball this upcoming season, the Sixers crowd serenades him with chants of Clarence, Clarence. Come on, Bill, you got to help get that started.
0: Now, that's our man. Was that Philly 215?
2: No, I don't have a name on that, but no, that wasn't Philly 215.
0: Oh, I thought that was deeper. I swear, I always get him and Unk confused. That might have been Unk.
2: That might have been.
0: So tell us who you are. I want to give you credit for the Clarence. Do you know the Clarence reference from 8 Mile? So spot on, though, with Josh Hart. Silver Springs, Maryland, goes to Villanova, and now he's going to try to lecture Philadelphia fans for not being true sports fans. And Johnny Clark, he had him.
1: And John Clark followed up because John Clark is very good at his job. We all know that. But he followed up with, my natural question is, oh, you're a DC fan. He goes, oh, yeah, I know it's not a great look. Like, yeah, at least you have to recognize the fact that you come from a horrible sports town.
0: Terrible.
1: There is not a worse sports town that likes to think they're a sports town than DC. That is the worst. They could care less. The Capitals will go to the Stanley Cup final, and people will be like, huh, is the hockey team doing any good this year? It is embarrassing down there. Embarrassing. It's embarrassing. I have multiple family members that live in the D.C. area, so I can come from a place of education. It's a terrible sports town. But a lot of the time, that's a big troll job from Josh Hart. So when he initially said it was right afterwards, he was poking fun, obviously, about the Knicks fans taking over. But he knows how big of a Eagles fan Jalen Brunson is. And they're on their roommates podcast together. And so that was something that he had to say. Jalen took a lot of heat for him for that. He was like, that's ridiculous. You can't call it a... Listen. The worst kind of sports town is an apathetic one. And there's a lot of things you can say about Philly, but apathy is not it.
0: No, you're spot on
1: so
0: with that.
1: So he is wrong.
0: So Josh Hart nominated for Donkey of the Week. Let's keep him rolling.
6: You! If I could only watch one team, I'd have to go with the Fly. Nah, I'm just kidding. The Phillies. There's so many storylines. Like, will they hit in the postseason? Will the pitching be good in the postseason? Will they make the playoffs? There's so many storylines. Like, how's Arise going to do in the playoffs? There's so many things, so many variables. And yeah, I don't know. I just love the fighting.
1: Let's go.
0: That's our man, Zach, from the Northeast. So he's usually calling about the Flyers. That's why he floated the Flyers thing to start. Yeah, I mean, look, you would be giving up a lot of Phillies games, 162 games, plus you would miss the postseason this year if you didn't watch them for a year. But how do you not watch the Sixers this year? With the storylines around the Sixers, with LeBron and Jaylen Brown and Joel Embiid looking as healthy as he looks, I don't know. But we're going to do some more Sixers talk coming up in the 4 o'clock hour since we got Amy Fadul in studio. Let's get our last one in. We got another memo, right?
7: The biggest donkey of the week is by far Jed York when he took one of his trips to the Rolling Estates. He's going to blame the substation for it. 40 Winers fans or the Cowboys fans of the West Coast?
0: This was my pick for the week.
1: That was a pretty easy one.
0: I mean, listen, he was going to spend a lot of money. $140 is a ton. He was going to pay it. Do you know not to get too detailed here.
2: I think it went up, didn't it?
0: It was going to be 120. He paid an extra 20 for.
1: We don't have to get into it on the air. Don't know what for.
0: We don't have to get into it on the air. But
1: it's a family program, Bill.
4: It's so easy. You could do it in your underwear.
2: Or not.
1: Or a rental car.
0: Jed York's going to be tough to beat. Like, it is going to be tough to beat. Did you watch the...
1: I did.
0: The dash cam, not the body cam.
1: Body cam. The fact that there weren't a lot of questions asked by Jed.
0: Yeah, he knew. Did you see him? He was wearing a Yankee shirt.
1: Not a particularly good one either.
0: No, it was like a Walmart Yankee shirt. Not that there's anything wrong with Walmart, but it's like, this guy's worth billions.
2: Well, look where he is.
1: And they were like, well, he's in Palestine.
2: Talking about his clothes? He's China.
1: He's from that area.
2: Yeah, but he's paying $140.
1: Yeah,
2: but
1: he brought $160.
0: Yeah, he's a billionaire.
1: A billionaire.
0: Owns the San Francisco 49ers.
1: Had a rental car.
0: Rental car in Ohio. Well,
1: that's where he originally is from. So he's so that's what you could hear on the police officers. Like, are you from here? And it's like, originally, what are you doing here? Just driving around?
0: Yeah, very strange. In a Walmart Yankee shirt. Just a weird.
1: The whole thing was very strange.
0: Now, what does the NFL do?
1: Did you see, though, that the owner, I guess the manager of the mobile home park was like, oh, don't drag us into,
0: yeah.
1: into this.
0: Could you imagine?
1: He was just stopping here. We're not involved. And I was like, you know it's bad if the mobile home is coming out and saying, no, we're not.
0: We don't want anything to do with Jed York. Yeah, because apparently he had just pulled over there. He was like a little lost or something.
1: I don't know. The more details I find out, the less
2: I
1: find I would
2: know. He didn't know which corner to go to.
0: Wait, was it a sting operation,
1: yes,
0: though? So the person he was talking to was a cop.
1: It was a sting operation that they were having an agreed upon meeting place and that it was a known area for this to happen. That's fair.
0: Is there any donkey that's going to beat Jed York?
1: I don't know. What year is it? Is Robert Kraft still around?
2: He might end up being the donkey of the year. I mean,
1: it's just you're a billionaire.
0: All right, well, listen.
2: He has enough money to hide any indiscretions, and he does.
1: Driving around in a rental car in East Palestine, Ohio.
0: Yeah, we might have to eliminate Jed York from the running because it's just he's going to run away with it. If you think you could beat Jed York as Donkey of the Week,
1: well,
0: send your voice.
1: There's always that hold my beer moment because there's still part of the year left.
0: There is, but this is just Donkey of the Week. I don't know if anyone beats him today.
1: Yeah,
0: but get him in.
1: Yeah, there might be some more.
0: Yeah, I mean, remember you said we could just tee it up for you.
1: Yeah, we could just tee it up.
0: If people know where Amy's leaning. All right, so get your voice memos in for Donkey of the Week. You could also get your voice memos in on the question of, if you could only watch one Philadelphia sports team, who will it be? But coming up next, I do want to talk Sixers, because if you missed it yesterday, we played some clips of Bob Myers on Rich Paul's Game Over podcast talking about LeBron James. And he said something interesting, that LeBron chose the hardest path. Well, former NBA player Steven Jackson has the complete opposite opinion, and he's saying LeBron can't even be considered the GOAT because of this decision. We'll get to it coming up right after this. Unfiltered, 97.5 The Fanatic, NBC Sports Philadelphia.
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2: The Phillies go trout fishing. I'm Matt Minarek with your Fanatic Sports Update. The Phillies start a weekend series tonight in Anaheim against the Los Angeles Angels. Andrew Painter faces off against Reed Detmers. Painter is coming off an impressive 7-inning, 1-earned run, and 8-strikeout performance against the Cardinals last Saturday. Cole Weintraub of NBC Sports Philadelphia joined Brayson Dunn this week and gave his thoughts on Painter's improvements.
8: I think for him to get rid of that splitter grip that he was going into the mitt with each and every pitch, having a little more consistency with the way that he handles the baseball, and then just sort of simplifying things on the mound.
2: First pitch is at 9:38 tonight. The Eagles wrap up their preseason schedule tonight at 8 p.m. against the Bengals. Cut down day is Sunday, but before that, make sure you catch the Fanatic Birds Roundtable with Andrew Jacheco and Nick Earnshaw tomorrow at noon from the pool at Harris in Atlantic City. The Union are in North Jersey to take on Red Bull New York tomorrow night. Kickoff is at 7:30 p.m. You can hear Dave Leno and Sebastian Latou's live play-by-play right here on the Fanatic. 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
0: A little after 4 o'clock, I just had my kind bar, can you tell?
1: Yeah.
0: Take over, Abe.
2: Never going to learn, man.
1: That's right. Like, seriously. You know what? Let's have like a snack 25 seconds before I have to talk and not give myself any water.
0: So Ricky Bowe says that I might be allergic to the nuts. I don't know why I do this every day. I have the Kind Bar, and then every day I come on and my throat hurts.
1: I mean, there could be a correlation there. I'm not a doctor, but I've played one on television. And so
0: there we go.
1: I better?
0: Literally do it every day. Like one of our listeners, Shari,
1: we have like a
0: sent me a
1: break.
0: No nut bar. Like she sent me no nuts.
1: Oh yeah, that's a good.
0: I just don't like them as much as the Kind bar.
1: Oh,
0: so I'm sacrificing my health just to eat the Kind bar. It's kind of stupid. Anyway, Donkey of the Week right here. Maybe
2: and
0: I
2: your
0: just
2: intelligence. Donkey of the Week. your health and intelligence.
0: Maybe I just took over Donkey of the Week. All right, but that's Amy Fadul. She's here the whole show. And I want to talk some Sixers. Amy's rocking her Sixers shirt. I'm not sure there's anybody in the city that knows basketball as well as Amy Fadul.
1: Oh, there's plenty. Are you kidding me? I love that's what I love about this town. Also, I sit next to two of them half the games.
0: Coach and Mark Jackson, they do a great job too. But you know your basketball. I mean, don't sell yourself short. Well, you know your hoops. So I want to get into LeBron James because Bob Myers goes on the Game Over podcast with Rich Paul, which
1: Bob Myers has been on that podcast.
0: He's been everywhere.
1: He was on the Cousins podcast with the McGrady and Vince Carter.
0: Oh, wait, you know what? I think I'm wrong here.
1: Was that when he was on?
0: Yeah, what am I saying? Rich Paul's podcast.
1: Yeah, so he was just on with the Cousins.
0: You're right. It was the Cousins pod. It was McGrady and Vince Carter. Spot on. Thanks, Amy. That's which one he was on this time. He's been everywhere.
1: He has been on a lot, though.
0: He's been everywhere.
1: It's great. I love it.
0: And talk about a head of hair, man.
1: There's a lot of hair gel that's happening in that front office right now.
0: Oh, man, him and Gansey with the nice hair. I'll tell you what, Breer doesn't have a bad head of hair either. You got a lot in the
1: Jonesy?
0: GMs. Roseman's got more hair than me, not hard to do. Dombrowski, the Silver Fox.
1: I think all of the people you're naming have more hair than me. I'm sorry to say.
0: I don't think it's hard to do.
1: Jonesy, everybody. Is also.
0: But Bob Myers goes on with Vince Carter and Tracy McGrady, and he says that LeBron chose the hardest path in coming to Philly. Listen to this.
14: If you ever questioned the motivations of LeBron, he chose the hardest path, I think. Now, you might say best chance to win. He goes back to Cleveland. He's made man. Like he's
15: Hold on, Bob. Hold on. Hold up. Hold up. What you mean the hardest
14: path
15: to
14: like,
15: what?
14: Okay, sorry. He chose the one that was, there's only one reason. It's to win. It wasn't because I played there before. I grew up there. I want to play with my friend. It was because I want to win. So I'm going to go where I want to go. It gives me the best chance to win. Does that make sense?
15: 100%. Yeah, but is that the hardest?
14: I think he could. If you're just talking about winning, I think
15: the hardest road is staying
16: where he was.
0: All right.
1: No.
0: I don't.
1: Respectfully, I disagree with both of them.
0: With Bob Myers and Tracy
1: McGrady. I disagree with McGrady and Vince Carter.
0: Got it. So you don't believe coming to Philly was the easiest path?
1: I think what Bob Myers is trying to say, which is what I also contend, it's the reason it's a harder path, or maybe that's not the right word, but the more expectation-ridden path. There's only one expectation here, and that is to win a championship. Hell, let's be honest, it's probably to get past the second round. But really, it's to get to the NBA Finals. And for signing on here, that's the expectation. That is what people demand. That's what they want to see. If he goes back to Cleveland, it's, hey, thanks. You've already won us a championship. We love you here. Thanks for coming home and finishing your career here. If he goes to Miami, let's face it, they'll probably have a good season, but they don't need him to win a championship. They've already won a championship with him. That ship has sailed. That box has been checked. So the expectations are so high here because of what he's entering. I think hard is probably the incorrect word. That's not what I use, but it is the most expectation-laden path. There are expectations here of winning a championship in 1 or 2 years. If he goes to Miami, it's like, cool, thanks for coming back. Enjoy the sun.
0: Yeah, and the other team that
1: and that's
0: was
1: like
0: rumored,
1: a nonsense fan base.
0: Golden State, too. I don't think, you know what?
1: That was not a real thing.
0: I don't think he was ever going there either. I think what the word maybe is, where's the most pressure? And I think coming to 76ers puts the most pressure on LeBron. Because you're right. If he goes to Miami, he already won there. Plus, I mean, let's face it. Does anybody care in South Beach? Even if they weren't good, it's not like LeBron's going to be getting ridiculed and criticized. I don't think.
1: They're like, hey, it's fun. Hey, it's raining today. Do you want to go to the Heat game?
0: Yeah.
1: Oh, it's sunny today? No, I'm not going to go.
0: And Cleveland, yeah, he already went back there and won the title. So he's a legend there. Coming to Philly puts the most pressure on him. I agree. But Steven Jackson and former NBA player, everybody's got a podcast now. So he's got all the smoke pod going. He said, because LeBron chose the Sixers, you can't ever consider LeBron in the GOAT conversation. Listen to this.
17: All the talk you hear about, you know, the GOATs and him pairing him to Jordan and Kobe, for me, Cleveland, the only thing that made sense for me to keep him in that conversation. Going to a team that's already championship ready, That's not really that's not what I would look at as the best player in the league challenging himself. I don't think that was a best player in the league move, or what a guy that I respect as being the best player in the league would do.
3: Are you kidding me?
0: Stop. Hold on, Amy. Like, yeah, the Steven Jackson pay attention to what's going on in Philadelphia. You're talking about a team that has not won a title since 83, has not been to a conference championship since when? 80 to 2001 when they get to the NBA Finals. They haven't got out of the second round since 2001, and he's coming to a team that's championship ready?
1: Yeah, I think that's such an outside looking in moment. And I think Steven Jackson does respect Bron, and he's thinking like, oh, this guy's just coming on to be a hanger-on for a team that's already barreling down and just one piece away from winning a championship because they were so close last year. Okay. This is not, and I've seen the parallels, and I think that there's some substance to it, but the parallel is 82 and 83. It was before my time here. Obviously, I was not here on air in the 80s. 82, Sixers make it, but they fall short. They bring in Moses. They win it all. There's the Pete Rose scenario as well in the 80s. This is not that. Last year, the Sixers were not close. They got absolutely smoked by the Knicks. They're the first one to say, Mike Gansey said it in his introductory press conference, we are not close. We're not close. They had not made any moves. There was no draft that had happened yet. They were not close. They did not feel good about their chances because the East was on the rise up and they felt that they were stagnating. That is not me saying that, Amy Fiddle. That is literally the president of basketball operations saying in May, they were not close. Are they close now? Hell yeah, they're close. They're right there. They're on the doorstep. But this is not a team that had every piece going for them and you're just looking for one little thing to get them over the edge. They finally beat the Celtics in a playoff series for the first time and I can't remember how long. That was a huge thing to do, and it took 7 games, and it took everything they had, and they had nothing left in the tank, and they were in one game in that Knicks series. One game, game 2, where they played Tyrese Maxey all but like a minute. So let's just really like look back on this. So for Steven Jackson to say, what he's basically saying is that this is just like, oh, he's just sprinkling himself in there for a team that already is a championship team. There is nothing about this Sixers team right now that says that they could – that they already should be penciled in for the finals. We want them to be.
0: Yeah.
1: We expect them to be. But there's nothing to draw on it from last year. It's not a team that was one person away.
0: Yeah, and Steven Jackson brings up the GOAT conversation. Now, I will be clear. I don't know if you've heard me say this before. I still consider Michael Jordan the GOAT.
1: You would be wrong.
0: Right?
1: That's your opinion.
0: So you're a LeBron GOAT
1: guy. I am a LeBron. I'm well known. Anybody that's ever watched the Sixers pre- and post-game for this, me and Mark Jackson are firmly in the LeBron. And I take all the heat for it, and that's fine. I'll die on that hill.
0: So, look, I get it. I get the argument. I don't think anyone is crazy for thinking LeBron is the GOAT over MJ. I'm just happen to be an MJ guy. I grew
1: Most
0: up that way,
1: are.
0: Right? And I have like, and maybe sometimes you kind of sensationalize memories. So like, I remember Jordan as a kid, and I think that's why I can't ever put LeBron over him. I just remember the three-peats and all that, and what he did for the game of basketball in terms of the Air Jordan brand and all that stuff. But to say that LeBron can't be considered the GOAT because he came to Philadelphia, it doesn't make any sense to me because, like we just said, coming to Philly puts more pressure on LeBron. Like Steven Jackson said, oh, going back to Cleveland would have been the right move. Then he could be in the GOAT conversation. Why?
1: Why?
0: There's more pressure on him coming here.
1: I'm sure like, it's not to say that he wouldn't have had expectations if he went to Cleveland. Obviously, they would welcome him back because he is their native son and they would want to win a championship and he would give them a huge boost. And they would probably be, again, in the championship conversation. They have a very good roster. That's a good lineup. They have a good team. And he would be an additional piece. If anything, you could probably have that argument for them because they have been really close. They've had really good regular seasons. They have not had success in the postseason for whatever reason. I think it's their backcourt, but that's just me. But I do think that there is expectations elsewhere, but there are huge expectations here. This is a team that has not, you mentioned it, that has not done anything in the postseason remarkable in 25 years. We're talking second round. Get past the second round. They're coming off a season where they did not get past the second round. They got swept out of the second round. They were in one of those 4 games. The other 3, they were not. What they make this conversation now is that they are a relevant team into a top 2. Maybe you can put them top 3. I think they're the top 2 teams. They're a top 2 team in the East. I have them above the Celtics. I know there's people that have them below the Celtics. Whatever it is, they're a top 3 team. by all any way you shake it. That's with or without LeBron. I just don't see how you're saying that he can't be one of the greatest of all time because he's joining a team that already has. He already did that. So was he the greatest of all time when he joined the Heat? According to Steven Jackson, he was.
0: Yeah. Well, look, if he would
1: have
0: joined.
1: Well, that was a really good team.
0: Like, when KD joined the Warriors, I understand some of the people who were saying, like, this is a little ridiculous. Like, the Golden State Warriors were already
1: right.
0: tremendous.
1: Who was the MVP of those years that he won it, when they won it? Who was the finals MVP? I'll answer it. It wasn't Steph Curry. It was Kevin Durant.
0: Durant was the
1: finals MVP.
0: Before he got there, it was Iguodala, right? Didn't Iguodala
1: right.
0: have it?
1: Steph just won their most recent yeah. championship.
0: But when Durant goes to Golden State, and I don't – Durant's still incredible. But when he went to Golden State, they already had the championship pedigree.
1: Right, you could probably have that argument. Though I think that he's a very – I mean, sometimes you need a whole team, shockingly. Sometimes you need extra pieces. You look what Drew Holiday did for both the Celtics and the Bucks. That Bucks team was a very good team. They needed some other guy. Giannis is an all-world player, top 10. They needed somebody else. Drew Holiday comes in. He's a glue guy. The Celtics needed somebody a couple years ago. Who do they bring in? I think it's there's such like a problem people have with these guys joining teams, and it's the same folks that are they get mad when they jump around. I'm sorry, those days are gone. The days of having the one player for the one team for their entire career, that just doesn't happen. That's not realistic anymore.
0: It does. It bothers me, though.
1: You shouldn't knock people. You shouldn't knock their talent because they chose to join another team.
0: No, and the whole point of sports is you're trying to build the best team. So I don't understand why we hold it against players when they go to a team to build the best team. And I think Derek Fisher put it best. I don't know if you heard that quote he dropped a couple of weeks ago, which was, LeBron James is not a ring chaser. He's a ring creator.
1: Yeah,
0: that when he goes to teams, now they win rings.
1: And I think that's a really important distinction. And there is always going to be the argument of, hey, you build your team up and you build your team around you. And that's why like the Kobe's are going to get more accolades and the Steph Curry's and the Larry Bird's and the Michael Jordan's and the Magic Johnson's because they were with one team and the teams were built up around them. You can say that about LeBron. It just happens to be that he's moved around. The teams are built up around him. He has made every team he's been on better. There's never an instance in the entirety of his career, he's going into his 24th season, where he's joined a team and the team got worse because LeBron was there. So when I think about the greatest of all time, that's a huge argument for me.
0: MJ's still the GOAT.
1: He's the he's gotten every year he has gotten the team better. You cannot say that about Jordan.
0: All right, but let's have a different conversation here because we both agree LeBron coming to Philly was the decision that puts the most pressure on him. But when we look at it from the Sixers' perspective right now, you look at all the players on this team, who would you say has the most pressure on them for this team to succeed?
1: Joel.
0: I'm with you. I said the same thing yesterday. It's got to be Joel, right?
1: And that's not because he can't do it. It's just because the nature of that position – behind Joel Embiid, there is not anything there that is liked. They've looked for, and they will continue to look for, and everybody will, an adequate replacement for Joel Embiid. The answer is obviously there isn't one because he's such a unicorn of a player. When he is going and when Joel Embiid is at his best, when he is healthy and he is playing at the top of his MVP level, he is an unstoppable scorer. He is physically, you cannot stop him from scoring. You can limit him. You can try to get him to the free throw line, but we know what he shoots from the free throw line. He's an unstoppable scorer at his peak, at his best. That is a problem because there is no one behind him that can fill that void. Now, the good news is for the Sixers is they have all these other guys that can pick up. So I just did the quick numbers the other day. If everybody that's on that I love what we call it, the projected starting lineup. We're just going to call it the starting lineup. Starting lineup of Joel Embiid, LeBron James, which is a wild sentence to say out loud, Tyrese Maxey, Vijay Edgecombe, and Jaylen Brown. That starting lineup right there averages like 120-plus points, just based on their averages last year. 120 points. Obviously, I think that that's going to come down for some of those guys because the usage rate is going to be different. The good news is for Joel Embiid is he doesn't have that pressure to drop 30 every single night. He can still do that. He doesn't have to be in the low post all the time. He can work around. He loves that Dirk Nowitzki fadeaway. I love that shot for him. But the pressure is, at the center position, there is no one behind him. That's why there's pressure on Joel Embiid. It's not that he has to be the scoring guy because there's other guys. There's no other center out there. They don't have one that fills that same role. Now, you've got different guys. You can try a Dembona. You have Ariel Hakpoorti. Those are similar players.
0: They're not Joel.
1: Right? You can work with a small ball five.
0: Yeah, you're not going to need Joel every night to win games, but you're going to need Joel Embiid to win the title.
1: He is an important defensive player. He's an important offensive player. The way that he plays is so unique. He is. I use the word unicorn because I think it really is apt with him. I am a known Joel Embiid fan. People come at me all the time. I get it. I know that he's got shortcomings. I know about the health issues. I know the bad luck. But when he's going, he is an unstoppable scorer. And he is such a presence. When you put him in that defensive positioning, even if it's at the elbow, but if he goes into the paint, people aren't going right at him.
0: But I also think the reason there's the most pressure on Joel in terms to win, this is about his legacy now. Like LeBron James, if he comes here and they don't win a title, his legacy is still cemented as one of the greatest of all time.
1: Right.
0: Jaylen Brown, he's already had the NBA Finals MVP. Now, there's a lot on the line for him that the Celtics basically just said, hey, we don't believe in you anymore, and they toss him aside. But he already has his title. Maxi, Edgecombe, there's still time for them to create their legacy. They're still young in their careers. This is it for Joel. And if Joel Embiid wins a title this year, his entire legacy will be changed in the city of Philadelphia.
1: Yeah, and he has such a tie here. There's such ownership and a symbiotic relationship with the fans here. You know, he knows it. He feels it. The fans feel it. There's a lot of – he's a very polarizing figure at times here in Philadelphia because of seeing the flashes of the greatness and then the bad luck of the injuries and some of the crazy things that have happened to him. I think for a lot of people it would – be a big, you know, salve on some wounds they have if the Sixers were able to win with Joel Embiid on the team.
0: Well, look at the way we remember Allen Iverson. They really only had one good postseason, and that was 2001, and we remember him as a legend, as he should be remembered.
1: And think about some of the teams, and I love some of the guys that have been on those teams with Allen Iverson, but he had a lot of role players. There was not a lot of fellow stars with him or even people in those conversations. He had six men of the year, which are great. I mean, Aaron McKee was a tremendous player for him. They all had different roles. They all did really well with their different roles. Dikembe Mutombo coming in. These were all roles that they had to play. As a whole, it wasn't a team. It was Allen and a bunch of guys.
0: Jermaine Jones? Hating on Jermaine Jones.
1: No, they had some great players.
0: a lot of role players, though.
1: But they all had different roles, and that's how the team was built. Allen Iverson was the sun. Everybody else rotated around him. That's just, you want to see what they can do now that they have the full team.
0: All right, so I want to hear from fans on this. Who has more pressure on them to win on the 76ers? Get your voice memos in. Get your texts into the Davis Honda text line, 610-632-0975. Now, we're talking about players that have pressure on them. How much pressure is on Nick Nurse to make all this work? We'll talk about that coming up. We also got a Donkey of the Week nomination that Matt wants to get on the board. So keep it here, Unfiltered, 97.5 The Fanatic, NBC Sports Philadelphia.
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2: The preseason is finally over. I'm Matt Menard with your Fanatic Sports Update. The Eagles wrap up their preseason schedule tonight at 8 p.m. against the Bengals. 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
5: If Hollywood Brown is your number five, call it, that's not bad. 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Brown, but it was mostly because keeping six for me, it was like, I just don't know how they end up cutting Elijah Moore.
2: The Phillies start a weekend series tonight in Anaheim against the Los Angeles Angels. Andrew Painter faces off against Reed Detmers. Painter is coming off an impressive 7-inning, 1-earned run, and 8-strikeout performance against the Cardinals last Saturday. First pitch is at 9:38. The Union are in North Jersey to take on Red Bull New York tomorrow night. Kickoff is at 7:30. 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
0: All right, it's almost 4:30 on this Friday afternoon. If you're driving down the shore, I tell you, every Friday, you're going to lose the signal at some point on the expressway. 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We'll keep you company all the way to Cape May if that's where you're headed. And then when you get there, turn on the TV. We'll be on NBC Sports Philadelphia. Amy Fadul and I got you until 6 o'clock. We're talking some Sixers right now. We were just talking about LeBron James and the amount of pressure he put on himself coming here. And we asked the question, well, which player has the most pressure for this team to win? And Amy and I agreed it's Joel. But let's talk about a non-player. How much pressure is there on Nick Nurse to make all of this work, Amy? Because Nick Nurse obviously already has the title. He wins in Toronto. Still hurts, that quadruple doink with Kawhi Leonard. But he gets the title already. But since he's been here, I don't want to say Nurse has done a bad job, because he's been given a very tough thing to work with, injuries, not knowing who's playing on any given night. But he hasn't had any sustained success yet. Now you're given this dream team. I hate even using that term, too. Dream team roster. Is there pressure on Nick Nurse to make all this work?
1: Of course there's pressure. There's pressure on everybody to make this work.

0: son, who's basically a coach out there on the court. There's, when you have a team like this that's built to win with max players who play basketball at an exceptionally high level and score the points. I mean, you're looking at Jaylen Brown and Tyrese Maxey, two of the top scorers in the league from a year ago, both top five in scoring, both scoring, you know, over 28 points a game. And then LeBron James, who's always scored 20 points a game, who is, in my opinion, the best passing forward of all time. The pressure is all around. But for Nick Nurse, and you go back to like that kind of mad scientist idea, you know, mad scientist, so when it works, it's great. Right, the experiment comes to fruition. If it doesn't, you know, things get blown up. So I feel like he is a draw. You know, when when LeBron James was going through the process of trying to choose the team, right, and he had all these people were sending him voice memos and videos and whatever else, he was doing his own kind of, you know, research, and he called and talked to Nick Nurse. I didn't read a lot into that at the time because he didn't need to call Miami. He knows Eric Spoelstra. I don't know how much he knows the coaching staff as a whole with Cleveland. I'm sure there's familiarity there. So he probably didn't feel like he needed to call them, but he wanted to talk to Nick Nurse. And obviously he had a good rapport with him. He felt comfortable with him because LeBron James doesn't make a decision based on one or two factors. He makes it on six, seven, eight, nine factors. And one of those factors has to be the head coach and how comfortable he feels with this working. LeBron James is the ultimate chameleon. He can play any position. He's a one through five guy. He really can be that kind of glue, whatever you need. I think that makes Nick Nurse's job easier in some regards, because if you need a small ball five, LeBron's done that. You need a guy to run the point, he's done that. Obviously, forward is his natural position, but he can play all over. So that helps in one aspect. But for Nick Nurse, it's a lot of decisions to be made. Who is the primary ball handler? Is it LeBron James? What do you do with the other guys? How do you get them involved? Everybody needs touches. We all heard the old adage, there's only one basketball. Tyrese Maxey plays better off the ball. I think that's a natural thing. So that's really good. But then you have VJ Edgecombe back there. So is he on the ball as much? Well, no, he's also off the ball, because you have LeBron James sometimes bringing the ball up. Sometimes you have Jaylen Brown bringing the ball up. So I feel like that's the one thing. The pressure is, you don't want to have too much of a good thing. And that sounds so strange to say it, but you don't want to have too many ideas. You need to keep it simple. You need to find out what works and kind of farm it out from there. Don't come to this with 85 different plays. Come to this with like 10 and then start from there.
1: Yeah, I think the one thing that's making me very encouraged, though, that he is going to figure out a way to make this work.
0: He figured it out with Kawhi.
1: Exactly. It is that 2019 Raptors team. Not that they had the same level of stars that this team currently has, but they had a lot of stars. It wasn't just Kawhi. They had Siakam. They had Kyle Lowry when he was still an extremely good player. Van Vliet was a good player. And they made all this work. Marcus Gasol was on that team. Like, they had a lot of players, and he figured out how to make it work. So hopefully he can figure out how to make it work this time around. But what's always bothered me, and I don't know if this goes on to Nick Nurse or not, but the Sixers culture has felt broken over the years. I know that when Bob Myers first went to the podium after they fired Daryl Morey, he talked about the culture. And then Gansey, he talked about the culture. Nick Nurse was here before they took over, and he allowed that culture to kind of set in. And I'm listening to Bob Myers on the Cousins podcast, and they asked him about, like, why did you go out and get Jaylen Brown? And he kind of talked about, hey, we needed a player that was going to come here with that edge. Listen to Bob Myers talking about why they got Jaylen Brown.
2: Why did we do what we did? We thought that youth, his game, his leadership, we needed an edge. And I think Jaylen Brown sets an edge. And you need to win a championship guys that are of that ilk, I think, that are comfortable being uncomfortable, if that makes sense.
3: It makes perfect sense.
2: And he is one of those. And so the deal came down. And then, you know, I didn't know Jaylen at all. Not like you guys probably know him with the deal. I talked to him the day after. And I just said, listen, don't ever underestimate that you're a champion and that there's power in that. So use that with this team. We don't have that on our team. This is pre-LeBron.
3: Right.
2: Okay. Yeah. Different then. And I said, we need you to lead. I'm going to ask you to lead. And I don't know that he'd ever had somebody maybe say that directly to him. Like, we need you to lead.
1: Now, I don't know if that's more of an indictment on Nick Nurse or Joel Embiid. that you needed a leader in that room.
0: No, I think that you're pitching it to

0: Jaylen Brown is one way. Like this, you know, the identity of this team is going to be set by you. You're new here, but we need you to be that guy. That's the whole like idea. Like people talk about Jaylen Brown, you know, and he was asked in his press conference, like, whose team is it? He's like, it's everybody's team. It was his team in Boston. Jason Tatum didn't play the last for what 90% of that season. He got them from what should have been a play-in team to a 2 seed, and then they jettisoned him because they think of it as Jason Tatum's team. So I think that's a selling point. I think you're trying to sell this a little bit to Jaylen Brown. And then obviously you have to sell it again once LeBron gets here. But I don't think it's an indictment on either of them. I think that you're looking at a guy that has an edge in a way that makes him a different player. He's got that kind of bulldog. I don't know what you want to call it. He's just a different guy. And it doesn't mean, again, I feel like we have this comparative nature of like, oh, just because one guy has it doesn't mean another. Tyrese Maxey's got that.
1: He does. I agree with you.
0: But he doesn't have it to the degree that Jaylen Brown does it. So does it make Tyrese Maxey not a... Tyrese Maxey was the leader of the team last year. There's no question in my mind. And I want him to continue to be the leader of that team because he knows the team. It is his team. He is the future of that team. But for me, having one doesn't mean you didn't have the other. So Tyrese Maxey can turn it on, but Jaylen Brown's that guy all the time.
1: And Jaylen Brown also has the resume, having been a finals MVP.
0: So he wants to make sure he wants to still be that guy. Like, this is Jaylen Brown walking into a situation where he already has an MVP and Joel Embiid, already has an all-star starter and a point guard that is kind of tapped the future, right? The franchise, whatever you want to call him, and Tyrese Maxey. He wants to make sure that he's, listen, your voice is important here. Like, we want to make sure that you know you're still the leader that we know you can be. I don't think it means that anybody else wasn't a leader. I just think it means that we need to tap into what you bring, and you need to be that guy. Don't lose yourself just because there's going to be other people here.
1: But I will say, and I know you have defended Joel Embiid in the past, and I
0: don't think this is Joel's cup of tea.
1: No, I think
0: it's not his game.
1: Was never going to be a guy
0: no.
1: that could change the culture of the team in terms of leadership qualities necessarily. I think Joel sometimes gets overly criticized for other things, but yeah, everyone. You got to get the right people on the bus and the right seats on the bus. And right. I don't think Joel Embiid was a guy who was going to change a losing culture by himself.
0: You're not driving the bus.
1: No. But now that you've gotten Jaylen Brown and now LeBron James on top of it, and like you mentioned, Tyrese Maxey has that work ethic. He has that leadership ability. This is why a lot of people are voting that the Sixers are the one team they would want to watch over the next year over any other team in the city of Philadelphia. But Jaylen Brown has an edge, right? We talk about the chip on his shoulder because Boston got rid of him. I think Joel's going to have a chip on his shoulder this year a little bit, right?
0: I think Joel has had chips on his shoulder at times because of he knows the narrative around him is about the injuries and the inability to play a full season and things like that. He lives here in Philadelphia for Pete's sake. He hears it. So I think there's always that. I just don't think it's the same size chip as other players, and it doesn't drive him to the point of, this kind of like singular focus. I think he is focused on doing the best that he can within certain, realms of his health. And when it's like, oh, great. Of course, this is again. He knows that. We all saw it last year when the appendectomy happened. It was just like, he was like, what do you want from me? You could kind of feel the exasperation because that's all we all felt. It's like, of course this happens. Like, of course, we're finally having something good. But I feel like he's going to have a chip, and I think that's a good thing. We learned that from years ago, 2017. If you need to wear a dog mask, I don't care. Yeah. I don't care what you need.
1: No team had a bigger chip than that
0: right,
1: team.
0: But think about like how people, like at the time, people were like, well, what do you need to wear that for? Shouldn't you be motivated? I don't care what you use to motivate yourself. You want to put a mask on? Great. You want to say it's because of 6 1/2 done? I don't care. Whatever it takes for you to motivate yourself, you do it. I will never knock someone for that. I think it's so strange when people are like, well, you shouldn't have to do that. How do you know? It's a long, it's an 82-game season.
1: Everybody needs a little bit of extra motivation. That's why there's bulletin board material all the time in professional sports. You're always looking for that edge. I mean, Tom Brady probably used stupid things, right?
0: Who cares?
1: Well, there's that, we talk about the GOAT conversation. There's that thing about Michael Jordan where it's always like, and I took that personally.
0: Exactly, and I took that personally.
1: Right, every time.
0: Here's a guy that's the greatest of all time, and he still is like looking for ways to like.
1: And I love that Key and Peele skit. Have you ever seen the Key and Peele skit? And I took that personally.
0: But you hear athletes say that. Like sometimes they'll look into the audience into like the crowd, and they'll just like pick a guy. They don't even know anything about that fan, whoever it is, what they're doing, but that person now, just so they can kind of motivate them. You know what I mean?
1: No, that's good stuff. I want to continue this conversation coming up. Matt said there's a lot of good donkeys of the week on the text line. We'll get to that. Someone also has a question for Amy about the 76ers. So we will continue this conversation. Most pressure on the 76ers to win. Keep it going. 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
1: All right, welcome back in. You got Amy Fadul in for Ricky Bowe. In fact, at 5 o'clock, we're going to play a little game with Amy Fadul. Blind rankings. I got a couple different categories that you're going to blind rank. You know how to play that game, right?
2: I do.
1: All right, we're going to have some fun at 5 o'clock. Hopefully you don't get yourself in trouble with some of these blind rankings. But we're talking Sixers right now, and we were just asking the question, who on the Sixers has the most pressure for them to win? And Amy and I both agreed we think it's Joel Embiid. I want to go to the phones because Tony from Millville has been holding a while. He thinks it's LeBron. I want to hear this. What's going on, Tony?
3: Hey, how are you, Bill?
1: Living the dream, my brother. How are you?
3: All right. Thinking that LeBron, you know, when he went to Cleveland and Miami, right away he was the savior. He was going to take him to the promised land, and I think he's in the same position with Philly. And, you know, with Jaylen Brown, it's going to be an exciting year this year.
1: Yeah,
3: I think it's going to be the same. I'm sorry. It's going to be the same as with Dr. J since them days.
1: From your lips to God's ears, let's hope it's going to be that exciting. But the only reason why I can't say LeBron has the most pressure, I don't think Tony's wrong. Like, yeah, he's coming here.
2: They all have pressure.
1: Yeah, I mean, he's coming here to win a title. We know that. He wouldn't have chose the Sixers if it wasn't to win a championship. He can become the first player in NBA history to win with four different franchises. All that is great, but he does have titles already on his resume. He's already considered, to Amy, the greatest of all time, to me, the second greatest of all time. But to most people, he's top three at very least. I mean, some people still put Kobe above him, and I love Kobe. Love him. But I still would put LeBron over Kobe, but that's probably the three that I remember because I didn't see Wilt. I mean, you got to talk about Wilt. I don't – Kareem, I mean, who else you putting up there? Who's your top five all time?
2: Yeah, I mean, I think people – you know, there's going to be conversations where they might have Magic in there. They might have Larry Bird in there. But for me, like, it's LeBron and Jordan – I think Kobe's in there just for what he was able to do and just the killer instinct for him. It's just there's Wilt has got to be in that conversation.
1: Yeah. A lot of good. It's hard to compare from different eras.
2: Olajuwon.
1: Oh, man. The dream.
2: He's not like a top five, but like, you know, yeah. When you have the top, when you start going top 10, like there's guys that are just like they changed the game.
4: Dominique.
1: Oh, you're a Wilkins guy.
2: Dominique.
4: Yeah, I was a Wilkins guy.
2: Steph Curry, I think, is in the top 10.
1: Steph. Oh, I gave a stat yesterday. Are you a Brady fan? You're not
2: no,
1: a Tom Brady
2: not
1: fan.
2: Not even a little
1: I thought
2: bit.
1: I remembered that.
2: Not even a little bit.
1: But listen to this stat. I was going through some crazy NFL stats yesterday. For his entire career, Tom Brady had a better chance of getting to the Super Bowl. 47.6% of the time he went to the Super Bowl. Than Steph Curry has of making a three-pointer at 42.2%. So it was more likely that Steph Curry would miss a three-point shot than Tom Brady not reach a Super Bowl. Come on, give the guy credit, Amy.
2: How many opportunities does Steph Curry have? It's a volume thing here, Bill. Wait,
1: what is it about Brady you don't like? I remembered that you're not a Brady fan.
2: Where to start on that one? Where to start? There's lots of things to start.
1: I started hating Brady when he first started winning Super Bowls, and then my hate turned to respect, and now
2: no, you can still respect the fact that he's a very good quarterback and that, like, you know, he's seven Super Bowls. There's numbers out there, but no.
1: I love him. And I've told this story before. Last year, I'm at the Eagles game, down in the tunnel, going to the locker room, and Brady's coming the other way, and I got lost in his eyes. He's gorgeous.
2: Ew,
1: he is
2: gross.
1: Gorgeous, Amy.
2: No.
1: Come on, give him credit. He's
2: absolutely
1: a gorgeous
2: not.
1: Man.
2: Absolutely not.
1: He is a gorgeous man, Matt
2: absolutely
1: Menard.
2: Absolutely not.
1: All right, this is getting weird now.
4: Say
1: let's
4: it
1: go.
4: Once,
2: took
4: Bill.
2: A turn.
4: Say it once.
1: Let's go
4: say
1: to
4: it
1: the
4: three times. It's
1: gorgeous. Yeah. All right, let's go to the Davis Honda text line because someone has a question for Amy about the Sixers.
4: Yes, this is from Jill from Why I'm Missing. She wants to know, do you think LeBron and perhaps Jaylen Brown will hold Joel more accountable this year, and therefore Joel will want to play with more purpose and more drive than he has in previous years?
2: I think...
13: Love it.
2: It's a great question because I think that there's an overarching kind of idea that LeBron is the ultimate professional. He is. You do not get to be the level he's at for the sustained amount. The guy has never not averaged 20 points in his career. He's he's the consummate professional. He is in the conversation for the greatest of all time. Whether you have him one, two, or three, he's up there. He has had such a tremendous career. He takes such good care of his body. He is so well-versed in what he needs to do on and off the court. So I think that there's a lot of hope and a lot of idea out there that that'll kind of pass down to other players, including Joel Embiid. But I think the idea that the thing that I've take away from a lot of players, and this is true for just people in general, there's people that enjoy outside kind of, whether it's reminders or pressures or kind of motivations, and there's people that do internal motivations. I believe Joel Embiid is an internal motivator. That doesn't mean that he's completely immune to external motivation, like another person like yelling at you or encouraging you. But I think a lot of the stuff as far as like working hard, that's stuff that he puts on himself. But I think you have to be able to take away, when you look at a guy that works out and works the way that LeBron James does, there is such a high level of respect for him around the league, because you see these guys know how hard it is to play a season. They know how long the season is. And there's a guy that has played it. It's 60 plus games.
1: It's amazing.
2: Every single year.
1: Yeah, he's
2: he doesn't miss time for these extended injuries. So, yeah, I think that there is the idea that not just Joel Embiid, I think a lot of people are going to learn what it takes to be the highest level of, you know, the NBA by being around, yes, Jaylen Brown, but really more so LeBron James. I think that you would be, you'd have to stick your head in the sand in order not to learn a little bit from him. And I think that it's going to be good for everybody. Joel Embiid definitely included in that. But I think that you hear that a lot. Like, is he going to learn a little bit how to take care of himself? I think that Joel Embiid's learned that every year, and I think he's going to continue to learn it. And he's going to learn from the ultimate version of that, which is a guy that's taken care of himself for 24 seasons.
1: Yeah, it's a great point. Absolute great point.
2: Great
1: so good
2: question,
1: good question on the Davis Honda text line. Speaking of the Davis Honda text line, we ask for donkey nominations. Donkey of the Week, we do it every single Friday.
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1: So far, we had Jed York nominated. Tough to beat.
2: Going to be hard to beat.
1: Tough to beat. Josh Hart for what he said about Philadelphia sports fans in general. Sean Brace for being the president of Club Hertz wearing a Tua Tagovailoa jersey. Ray Dunn, I don't know, just because I wanted to put Ray on there. And somebody nominated me. But we got another good one you said on the text board. We got.
4: Yeah, this is from Mike from Westchester. He brought up Dejan Love. Have you heard about this? He's a 35-year-old man. He was just arrested on federal charges for posing as a San Francisco 49ers wide receiver, as well as an investment, a Swiss investor, and defrauded 26 women out of $1.3 million. He used his persona as John Love, Jordan Love. He tried to gain credibility by saying he's related to Jordan Love. He used dating apps. He did a whole bunch of stuff.
1: And this how did I miss this? I did not see
2: like
1: this.
2: A video. There was like a video of him like signing a piece of paper, and it was just like,
4: yeah,
2: Niners Nation ready. So some silly.
4: He'll stand
2: whatever.
4: Like by his car with a Niners helmet on, looking like he's at
1: really?
4: Training camp.
2: Yeah, as if like that's what real players go to.
1: Was he also with,
2: as they walk around in jerseys all the time?
1: Was he with the Niners owner at the trailer park in Ohio too?
4: No.
2: He doesn't need
1: no. Wait, so Dejan Love,
2: 26 women, $1.3 million.
4: Yeah, and wow. This is since like 2022.
1: Wait, so these women, they got tricked thinking that they were investing their money
2: like,
1: somehow.
2: No, it was no. Like, hey, it was like a love interest.
1: Yeah.
2: Right, and so it was like, oh, my contract. You know, I don't want to give anybody ideas. Like, oh, it hasn't come through yet. Maybe you could.
1: And they believed him because they thought he was on the 49ers.
2: Love does a lot of things. Makes people.
1: It's on the list. Dejan Love on the list. So see if you could beat it. There's another one out there that no one said just yet. We'll get to that. But let's update the Twitter poll as well, because we asked a fun question on the text board. Or excuse me, on the Twitter poll. If you could only watch one team for the next year, who are you picking? This has been fun. Twitter poll always up. Thanks to Dr. Avidan Appel of Iron Mountain Men's Health. What do you got, Matt?
4: If you could only watch one team for the next year, who are you picking? Eagles still in the lead at 40%. Sixers at 33%. Phillies at 16%, gaining a little ground. And Flyers dropping to 11%.
7: Let's hit the horn.
4: No, that's for last place.
1: Oh.
2: Dropping.
1: I'm still fired up. I am still fired up for the Fly guys. But yeah, this is a tough one. I'm going Sixers. I can't believe it. I can't believe for the first time in my life I would say pick the Sixers over the Eagles, but that's where we are right now.
4: That's the sentiment across the text board. A lot of people are saying, although the Eagles and Phillies are my number one team, they would pick the Sixers because of everything going on.
1: Well, like we talked about this, Amy, you called in the day that LeBron signed. Whenever does the greatest of all time choose you? Like, as exciting as it was when Harper came, or
2: it's like the only thing we can even equate it to.
1: Yeah, this is the greatest of all time, arguably. Still putting him number two.
2: Like, again, Pete Rose is a similar one.
1: When he came in, would he come in 79 and then they win it in 80? Right? When did they get Pete Rose? Was it 79? When did Pete Rose come to the Phillies?
2: Before we were alive.
1: Yeah, it was before I was alive.
2: It's around that time because it was like right before. There's a similar analogy, Pete Rose,
1: 79.
2: And then the Phillies winning it all, and Moses. And Pete Rose obviously being the greatest hitter, but I don't think a lot of people consider him the greatest baseball player of all time. Yeah. That's like a similar type of vibe. But as far as what LeBron is and the fact that he's such an identifiable player and such a high-level player and such a highly respected player, it was just – it's one of those things. I still talk to people and I'm out and about and they're like, I still can't believe it. I don't think you're going to believe it until
1: – you actually see it.
2: even then, it'll still be like, is that real? Is that really – they're going to announce him. He's going to come out wearing a Sixers uniform. He's going to pass to a player also wearing a Sixers uniform. And even then, I think you're still going to be like, I don't know.
1: Now, when you say announce him – we're hoping it's Matty Cord. We got to get him out of retirement.
2: We'll have to see on that. I have no insight. I get asked that question quite a bit.
1: I bother him every day.
2: I have no insight.
1: He's right down the hall at WMMR. I bother him every day about it. All right, well, here's what we got coming up. We'll get more Donkeys of the Week a little bit later. We got We Hear You at 525 if you want to get your voice memos in. But coming up next, Blind Rankings with Amy Fadul. 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
4: Late night Phillies action. I'm Matt Menarik with your Fanatic Sports Update. The Phillies start a weekend series tonight in Anaheim against the Los Angeles Angels. Andrew Painter faces off against Reed Detmers. Painter coming off an impressive 7-inning, 1-earned run and 8-strikeout performance against the Cardinals last Saturday. First pitch is at 9:38. The Eagles wrap up their preseason schedule tonight against the Bengals. Cutdown day is Sunday, where they will set their initial 53-man roster. The Union are in North Jersey to take on Red Bull New York tomorrow night. Kickoff is at 7:30. Union interim head coach Ryan Richter joined Brayson Dunn yesterday and talked about the keys to tomorrow's game.
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1: All right, a little after 5 o'clock on this Friday afternoon. Hopefully you're starting your weekend. We got Phillies baseball back tonight. They got a 3-game set in Anaheim against the Angels. You got the final preseason game of the year, thank God. You know what that means? Regular season right around the corner. And we got the Sixers and the Flyers a little over a month away. Flyers, actually, their home opener is like September 30th, isn't it? Something like that. September 29th. They got 19 national broadcasts. We got a lot going on in the city of Philadelphia. But I got Amy Fadul with me the whole show, so we figured we would take this opportunity to play a little game with Amy Fadul. Blind rankings. Now, Matt, do you know what blind rankings are?
2: Do you know blind rankings?
4: Yes, yes. You give out a
2: the
4: subject.
2: Things, and I have things. To pick a 1 through 5, right? You give me 5?
4: Correct. Without knowing all 5 at
2: correct,
4: once.
2: Which is always so hard.
1: Correct. So I got a few different categories. We're going to have some fun with this. If you've never seen it before, it's a social media trend. I will give Amy Fadul a category, and then I'll throw out
2: the
1: a name or whatever.
2: September 30th.
1: September 30th, home over. So we have a little over a month
2: Buyer's
1: away.
2: Pins.
1: So we will go 5 things. You have to blind rank them 1 through 5, and then we'll see where the list ends up. Okay. All right? Are you ready?
2: I am ready.
1: And I'm going to start with an easy one. I got 6 different categories we're going to blind rank. Yeah, so I'll start with an easy one for you. We will go, we were just talking Sixers. We're going to go all-time Sixers. You're going to have to blind rank.
2: Oh.
1: All right, now, so people understand, these aren't necessarily the top five all-time Sixers.
2: Yeah, you're just picking people, so I have to put them in ranked order of the people you're giving me.
1: Correct.
2: These are just random Sixers.
1: Correct.
2: I have to put them in an order.
1: And we'll see if you can get the list right. And I already saw my text just blow up, Nick Earnshaw. I don't even have to read it. I guarantee you he's saying, great, you went with my idea. Yeah. This was Nick Earnshaw's idea.
2: Well done, Nick.
1: Let me get the text, see if Nick Earnshaw's taking credit.
4: That's the first time since we were prepping the show that you mentioned Nick's name.
1: Yeah, he said blind ranking. It was Nick Earnshaw. I did tell Amy during the break that it was Nick's idea.
2: Give a shout out.
1: But I wasn't going to give him credit on air if he didn't text, so he texted. So, there Nick, thanks.
4: It's wrong, dude.
1: All right, here we go. All-time Sixers blind ranking. Up first, Joel Embiid.
2: All time. Wow. He's the only played for the Sixers, so I got to put him up there. I'm going to put him three.
1: Three. Up next.
2: When he gives me all these other... Do you already have the people? Because you can't just start picking like Henry Sims and Jakar Sampson, okay?
1: I
2: don't want to have a bunch of processed juice.
1: No, I got the list.
2: That's unfair. You can't change it.
1: You got Joel Embiid three.
2: I'm anticipating you're going to give me somebody else. Because you know I love Joel Embiid.
1: Allen Iverson.
2: Two.
1: Pretty good list so far. Dr. J.
2: That's why blind rankings are so tough. Four. That's brutal.
1: I think you're going to like your list. Wilt Chamberlain.
2: One.
1: Paul George.
2: Oh, gosh. He shouldn't even be on the list.
1: I think you nailed this.
2: He should be number like 5,000.
1: Wait, I think Amy might have got the right list.
2: I think I did get it correct.
4: That was good. I wonder what would have happened if you said Paul George first.
1: She still would have put him five.
2: I would have put him ninth.
4: Not,
1: wait, so you went Will, AI.
2: I got Will, AI, Joel, Dr. J, and then PG the people you gave me. That's right. That's a correct. I think that's the correct order.
1: That might be the right list. I don't know. Some people would probably put
2: you
1: Dr.
2: could probably
1: J
2: Dr.
1: J.
2: You could maybe go 3-4 on that one.
1: Yeah, maybe they would go Will, AI,
2: I would,
1: J.
2: I'd be fine with that.
1: All right, good. Pretty
2: all
1: good
2: right.
1: job.
2: Okay.
1: It's going to get
2: first
1: harder.
2: One under the, yeah.
1: It's going to get harder.
2: All right, okay.
1: Next up. All-time Philadelphia Philly closers.
2: Oh, okay. I know who's one.
1: Joan Duran.
2: See, I love this kid, but I don't know who else you're going to give me. So I'm going to make him four.
1: Brad Lidge.
2: One.
1: Tug McGraw.
2: Two.
1: Ricky Batalico.
2: Oh, sorry, Bobo.
4: three or five.
2: Five.
1: Oh, no, she did it. No, she did it.
0: Now Bond charging him out of the Metallic
2: Go
0: is ready for
2: it. Oh, poor Bobo.
1: You're going to be mad about this list. Jonathan Papelbon.
2: Oh, that's
4: you rank Papelbon ahead of Ricky Bo.
2: I knew I should have put Bo third.
1: So Amy Fadul's completely... non-blind list of closers. Lidge, Tug McGraw, Papelbon, Joan Duran.
2: I mean, doesn't Papelbon hold the record or whatever? That's brutal.
1: I think it does. Ricky Bowe,
2: doesn't
1: dead
2: matter.
1: Last, she
2: I
1: said.
2: Dislike Papelbon
4: so much. I
2: can't
4: so stand
2: much.
4: Him as a human.
20: You're in deep poo-poo.
2: I am. See, now if I flip-flopped him, I think everybody would have been okay with that.
1: Yeah, I think so. I knew you were going to get stuck with Papelbon coming in last. All right. Let's jump
2: That's
1: to...
2: brutal.
1: Let's jump to Philly foods.
2: Philly foods.
1: All right, we'll do a little fun one. Cheese steaks.
2: Ooh. That's quintessential for me. That's a number one.
1: Soft pretzels.
2: Also quintessential. I feel like it has to be the Philly soft pretzel. I'm going to give that a three.
1: Tasty cakes.
2: Five. It's not because I don't love them, but I know there's other stuff that's better.
1: Tomato pie.
2: Three. Oh, no, four.
1: So that means last at number two, because you have two open.
2: Yes.
1: Water ice.
2: Oh, done. Say less.
1: I think you might have got the list right.
2: I think this is right.
1: She went cheesesteak, water ice, pretzels, tomato pie, tasty cake.
2: Yeah,
1: that's a pretty
2: that's
1: damn
2: right.
1: good list.
2: I think that's right. They're all winners. They're all delicious and amazing. But I feel like, yeah.
1: Yeah, you might, and Cole Weintraub's even weighing in on all this blind rankings.
2: What up, Cole?
1: Yeah, everyone's interested in how is Amy Fadul going to blind rank things?
2: For it, you guys are going to rip off the Metallica one. I just know it.
1: Yeah, we got to post that.
2: No, we don't.
1: Ricky
2: Bo,
1: number
2: bad.
1: Five. Poor guy's probably watching from Hilton Head, too.
2: Listen, Ricky, you're number one in all of our hearts.
1: She's sitting in his seat, and she's disrespecting him. I can't believe it.
2: I thought you were going to give me somebody better.
1: I can't. You might have an opportunity to make that up to Ricky, though. We'll talk about that later. Okay. Next up. All right, next up.
2: You're going to rank NBC employees?
1: I thought about it.
2: Oh, I figured you might.
1: I thought about it, but I'm like, there's no way. If I go Jim Lynam, Mark Jackson, Michael Barkin, get in trouble. You would get
2: They're
1: in trouble.
2: All ones.
1: All right, how about we go Eagles quarterbacks?
2: Okay, all right.
1: Jalen Hurts. You're a member of Club Hurts. Where are you ranking Jalen Hurts, Eagles QBs?
2: He's got a Super Bowl. He's two.
1: Donovan McNabb.
3: Number five will always love
2: me. He will always love me, and he had some most success over sustain. I'm going to give him three.
1: Ron Jaworski.
2: Four.
1: Randall Cunningham.
2: Five. Ultimate weapon. That's brutal.
1: Nicky Foles.
2: Yeah, number one, Nicky Foles.
1: Are you happy with that list? Foles, Hurts, McNabb, Jaws, Randall.
2: I might flip-flop the four and five, though I love Jaws.
1: All right, now, if it wasn't a blind ranking, who would you say is the best quarterback in franchise history?
2: I mean, statistically, it's Donovan McNabb, which is hard for people to stomach, and I understand that. Nick Foles.
3: I'm embarrassed.
2: Nick Foles has a Super Bowl, but is he statistically the best? No. It probably would go Hurts, McNabb, Foles, Cunningham, Jaws.
3: How's everyone doing?
2: That's probably how it would go.
1: So who's your number one?
2: I mean, it has to be right now. It has to be Hurts.
1: Yeah, I'm with you. It's got to be Hurts.
2: I would think it would go Hurts, McNabb, Foles, and then Cunningham, Jaws, Jaws, Cunningham.
5: You know, you got to try and be the coffee bean.
1: Isn't that wild, though, that Jalen Hurts is the best quarterback in franchise history, and yet there's a big portion of the fan base who's already running him out of town.
2: Yeah, there's a lot of things about this Eagles offense as a whole in the franchise that you can like point to and be like, oh, well, A.J. Brown, he was the only wide receiver to have four straight. Yeah, because they haven't had a lot of success.
1: Yeah, I wouldn't put AJ as the best receiver in franchise history.
2: Oh, but he's top five.
1: He had the best 4-year stretch in franchise history.
2: No Eagle had ever done that. It had never happened.
1: But if we were just looking at the best wide receiver to ever put on an Eagles jersey, I'm going T.O.
2: Right. Yes.
1: But it was only 1 year.
2: Right. But I mean, AJ Brown is going to be in your top five of Eagles all time receivers.
1: No doubt about it.
2: Which is wild because people are like, he's still here. Well, yeah. He's not. But you know what I mean? He's still playing football.
1: It's amazing. Yeah.
2: I think that. I'm okay with my list on the quarterback.
1: All right, so you're good with that. Now, people are mad. I'm getting tweeted at. They're mad that for Philly foods, I didn't put hoagies in there.
2: Honestly, before you said water ice, I thought you were going to say hoagie, and I was going to be fine with it being two because hoagies are great.
4: Somebody texted in, Jason on the text board says his wife dips pretzels, the soft pretzels, in the water ice.
1: Oh, my mom has done that
2: These
1: in the past.
2: These are the people that also do the frosty fry situation.
4: Oh yeah. I'll dip a fry in a frosty.
1: A little salty sweet combination.
4: Yes, that's good.
1: No, all right.
2: You guys are all wrong.
1: All right, we got two more categories to blind rank here. Sports hate.
2: Sports hate.
1: All right. So the number one will be
2: or player.
1: Team.
2: Team that I hate.
1: So the number one will be
2: personally?
1: The team. Yes. This is just for Amy Fadul.
2: Okay.
1: So this is who you hate the most would be number one.
2: Oh, okay.
1: The Dallas Cowboys.
2: Oh, brutal. If you really are doing this specific to me, there is a team I hate more than them, so I'll put them two.
1: The Boston Celtics.
2: Ugh, gross. This is all bad. I hate the Celtics. Three.
1: The New York Mets.
2: Oh, gross. They're just almost irrelevant to me. I'll put them five.
1: The Pittsburgh Penguins.
2: Four.
1: Duke.
2: Absolutely, without question.
1: Did we get it right?
4: You knew that was coming.
2: I mean, there's just no way.
1: We saved.
2: You could
1: Duke
2: put Duke or Louisville up there, and they would have been a number one. Yeah, I think that's pretty good. I got Duke, Cowboys, Celtics, Penguins, Mets.
1: Yeah, it's a pretty good list.
2: I think that's right.
1: Now, Duke wouldn't be up there for me. I would go Cowboys, Penguins, Celtics, Mets, probably.
2: I would go Duke one, Louisville one, Cowboys 1A.
1: Yeah, most people know.
2: But also, again, Cowboys,
1: Amy's a Kentucky girl.
2: Cowboys, it's like the same almost. They're almost irrelevant, but you still hate them. They're irrelevant.
1: Yeah, that's
4: because
1: true.
4: They have a 1 in 30 years. Year.
2: Exactly. Every year, they're like, 30 years ago, people. 30.
1: Now, I saved the toughest one for last.
2: Okay.
1: Fanatic hosts.
2: Okay, got it.
1: Remember who's in the room with you. I'm just saying.
4: No.
6: What?
2: It's blind ranking.
4: Yeah, don't
2: really. I'm not even going to look over on that flex. Side.
1: There's no guarantee I'm even on the list, actually, because we only are doing five, and there's more than five Fanatic hosts.
2: Okay.
1: First up.
7: How about that?
1: Ray Dunn.
2: You know, that's number one.
1: Oh, man. Ray Dunn, that little snake.
2: I worked with Ray for a long time before I was able to do the other shows. I did a lot of middays with Ray.
1: He is
2: for like a year and a half.
1: He is a lovable character. Right? Now, Ray, I like to rip Ray on air, and he pretends like he hates me. Ray and I are like best friends.
4: He's a good dude.
1: Ray and I are like best friends. Don't let him fool you.
2: Yeah.
1: But you know, it's funny. Me. So before we continue, Ray was ripping me on air the other day. I get a text from one of my buddies like, "Yo, I don't think this is a bit anymore. I don't think this guy likes you."
4: People think you and Ricky hate each other.
2: That's my favorite. I know, they do. There's a lot of people that like Ricky supposedly has beef with. We get a lot of stuff in on NBC like, "Oh, does Michael and Ricky, they really hate each other?" What are you talking about? That's hilarious.
1: Yeah, a lot of people think me and Ricky hate each other.
2: That's the way it's yeah. Like,
1: but Ray won't, Ray it might not be a bit. He might hate me. I don't know.
4: No, I don't.
1: I don't know.
4: We're feeling sorry. All right,
1: so Ray Dunn is number 1.
2: Yeah.
1: Andrew Salchunas.
2: Oh, see, I work with them the most. So unfortunately I'll have to put Andy second, but Salchunas, big fan.
1: All right, so Ray Dunn 1, Chunas 2, former Fanatic host, John Kincaid.
2: Well, he left, and now he says Atlanta as we. So you're 5, John.
1: John Kincaid, number 5.
2: Sorry. I literally saw it the other day. He said something about the Braves, and he said, I was just like, no, man, come on. You just left. I get it. He's down in Atlanta. We love you, John. We hope you're doing well, but no, you're
4: out. He changed his like Twitter picture as he was walking out the door.
1: Oh, John Kincaid. Yeah, he might be donkey of the week for using we about the Braves already. But I'll tell you what.
2: This is bad.
1: Up until they swept the Dodgers, he had brought some bad luck to. He was the Phillies win 9 straight after Kincaid left and the Braves were falling apart. So maybe he was the bad luck charm. All right, so you got Kincaid 5th.
2: Yeah.
1: Ricky Bo.
2: Oh, Bobo. 3.
1: I'm very upset.
2: I'm sorry. That makes you 4.
1: Bill Calarulo.
2: That's
1: at least I'm not 5.
21: Honorable
2: You're
21: mention.
2: Not.
1: At least so I'm not 5.
21: Honorable mention.
2: It'd be great if he didn't even say his name. And I just was like, is there anybody else coming? Is there another, at least I'm not another 5. Name?
1: So according to Amy Fethul, you got this right, didn't you? Dunn, Chunas, Ricky, me, Kincaid. I think this is probably how you would have ranked him if it wasn't blind rankings.
2: That's probably right.
1: So poor Ricky Bo, you work with him the most of anybody. He doesn't go on the number 1 for Fanatic Host, and he's 5th on closers.
2: The closer one. That's the only one I'm going to have. Just because you made me put Papelbon up there. Yeah. Papelbon.
1: Now, my man, Fit Dad CEO. I don't know if you follow him on Instagram.
4: Oh, yeah.
1: He's got like millions of followers. His name's Dave. But Fit Dad CEO just weighed in. And he says, can we do rankings of WIP hosts and they all just default to number 5 because they're ass?
4: Oh.
1: Well, appreciate that, Fit Dad CEO.
4: 10.
1: But we won't be ranking them. But good stuff with a little blind rankings.
2: I like that.
1: From Amy Fethul. I think you got most of these lists correct. So good idea from Nick Earnshaw. All right, let's get another Donkey of the Week in. Do we have any more texts on Donkey of the Week? There was a guy that did not get named yet that I know Dylan McKinnon wanted to name. Is he on the list?
4: I forget who Dylan said.
1: Dylan wanted Cam Scadabo.
4: That's right.
2: Yes.
4: Cam Scadabo.
1: On the list because he's starting fights at practice. Just coming back. I mean, Cam, you could call him like a donkey all the time. I think he just is a donkey.
4: He probably would agree with you, too.
2: I was going to say, I think that he like kind of like enjoys that persona.
4: And then he'd walk into a wall or something.
2: He'd bust through it.
4: Yeah.
1: But anyone else? Or are we missing anybody else? Because, Amy, I'm going to have you make the nomination if we haven't gotten it
4: yet. Yeah, we have Bill Calarulo.
1: What did I do?
2: Oh, no, that's not my vote.
1: What did I do?
4: Well, you worrying too much about all the Jalen Hurts love and hate. This is just get over it.
1: So
4: that's what I'm being. The text says
1: I will not stop this conversation. The Jalen Hurts conversation in the city is broken. You are forced. I compare it to politics, Amy. With Jalen Hurts, you're forced to be on one side or the other, and you can't convince anybody of anything. It's like if you hate him, everything he does you view through the lens of "see, I told you." If you love him, everything he does you view through the lens of "see, he's the greatest." There's got to be a middle ground where we can have normal conversation about Jalen Hurts. It just doesn't exist.
2: You're the quarterback of the Philadelphia Eagles. That's the same for Donovan McNabb. It's the same way. There's people that loved Donovan McNabb when he was here. They would apologize for him. They would point out all the stats, how NFC title games, the Super Bowl, and then someone would be like, well, he threw up. You know what I mean? Like, there was always that. It's just, That's the nature of the beast. It's what makes this a great sports town. We do not have any level. We're just kind of like, eh, this just doesn't exist. That's what makes it great. Otherwise, you would just be D.C.
1: Yeah, you would. You would. There you go, Josh Hart. You grew up in the D.C. area, so get out of here. That we're not a good sports town.
2: The best sports.
1: But the one you wanted to nominate, for those who might have missed social media over the last few days.
2: How'd you miss it?
1: Good.
2: And Callaway, that whole thing. Good doubling down on all of it and just like tweeting out things at what, 3 and 4 o'clock in the morning. And
1: yeah, last night, the CEO.
2: Videos and trying to apologize.
1: Yeah, I don't know how. I mean, knowing how things get approved, even here, with all the layers you have to go through even here, how a company like Good and Callaway would have approved that commercial.
2: They looked at the commercial and said, print it.
1: That'll work.
2: Go.
1: Well, look, Callaway's trying to escape responsibility. They're just as guilty because they had to approve of this deal too.
2: So that was like what this good guy said. He's just like, well, they approved it. Now they're throwing us under the bus. You're both under the bus. The bus has been driven over you guys multiple times. Just quit while you're behind as far as you are.
1: Yeah, unfortunately, good might be done. They're losing everything. Their gear has been pulled from all their stores, everything.
2: Listen, some people are going to look at it and be like, is that an overreaction? You can weigh in on an overreaction or whatever. It's not a good idea. There's no way you look at that commercial and think this was a good idea. Even if you think it's like completely like when people are saying, oh, you shouldn't have to boy. That's neither here nor there. It was not a good idea. But what's really the worst idea is your response to all of this. Like there was a way to come out and be like, hey, listen, we messed up. It wasn't a great call. We need to have a better thing. Bring it on. Like, we're going to take full responsibility. Instead, they're like doubling down on him, being like, well, there's the reason behind it was some movie. And then it was like, well, it's because this is a bit that they do. And I'm like, this is not a bit. It's not on Saturday Night Live. This is a commercial you did that you thought was going to hit because it was like an insider joke. It's not. It didn't. So just own it. And instead of owning it, they're coming out in the worst kind of ways.
1: Yeah, their CEO last night, 3:38 in the morning, is posted on Twitter. That's never a good sign. All right, so we got a lot of Donkey of the Week nominations. We'll pick one before the end of the show. But coming up next, we hear you. Best voice messages of the day. Keep it here. Unfiltered continues. 97.5 The Fanatic, NBC Sports, Philadelphia. And let me ask you something. 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
4: The Phillies go trout fishing. I'm Matt Menark with your Fanatic Sports Update. The Phillies start a weekend series tonight in Anaheim against the Los Angeles Angels. Andrew Painter faces off against Reed Detmers. Painter's is coming off an impressive 7 innings, 1 earned run, and 8 strikeout performance against the Cardinals last Saturday. Cole Weintraub of NBC Sports Philadelphia joined Brayson Dunn this week and gave his thoughts on Painter's improvements.
8: I think for him to get rid of that splitter grip that he was going into the mitt with each and every pitch, having a little more consistency with the way that he handles the baseball, and then just sort of simplifying things on the mound.
4: First pitch is at 9:38. The Eagles wrap up their preseason schedule tonight at 8 p.m. against the Bengals. Cutdown day is Sunday, but before that, make sure you catch the Fanatic Birds Roundtable with Andrew DiCecco and Nick Earnshaw tomorrow at noon, live from the pool at Harris in Atlantic City. The Union are in North Jersey to take on Red Bull New York tomorrow night. Kickoff is at 7:30. You can hear Dave Leno and Sebastian Letou live play-by-play right here on the Fanatic. 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
1: 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We got the best voice messages of the show coming up right now. A little thing we call We Hear You. We do it twice a show, every show. And today we got Amy Fadul with us. Been a fun show over the last 3.5 hours. Let's see what the people are saying, Amy. Hit it, Matt.
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41: 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And the name of this sheriff is the Philadelphia 76ers.
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1: 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Matt, before we get to it, in that intro, what did he say? If you know an ugly woman who can hit, what was that about?
0: He was saying something about, I forget what it was.
1: What
0: it
1: were
0: was,
1: we talking about where he's throwing in?
2: If you could find a woman that could, I don't know.
1: Was he talking about Jed York, maybe?
0: No, it was something Phillies.
2: That is a wild.
0: He said something and then like.
1: That's how I connected it?
0: No, he said like, no offense to ugly women, but if you

0: Well, you're the one who put the intro together.
1: I know that.
2: I forgot.
0: That's why I'm asking.
2: I put it together hours ago.
0: Anyway, all right, what do we got?
3: What's going on, Unfiltered family? This is Unc. And let me just start out by saying, Amy, I love you. Oh. If I could only watch one team this season, football is my favorite sport. I coached youth football for 10 years. I love football. I love everything about football. But this Sixers season is going to be magic. And, hey, if I watch the Sixers all season long, I could just tune in at 2 o'clock and get unbiased reality and facts from Ricky and Bill on Unfiltered, along with Tim McManus, Andrew DiCecco. Who could ask for anything more?
0: Get excited! Yes, I'm there with my man Unc. Like, I'm a football guy. Like, I coach football too. Played football. That's been my number one sport, my number one team forever. I'm going Sixers too. I can't believe it. Like, that's just where it is. When he says it's going to be, what did he say? It's going to be magic?
2: Magic.
0: Yeah, he's right. Let's hope, anyway, it's magic. They're not going to disappoint us, right?
2: No.
0: Things are changing.
2: I know this is hard for us here.
0: Especially Sixers fans, Amy.
2: It's been a long road, okay? But let's just collectively, hope springs eternal. And it's gonna be there for us this year, and it's going to be rewarded for the first time in 3 decades. Hope is going to be rewarded. It's going to be rewarded.
0: It does.
2: You got to believe.
0: It started with Bob Myers, continued with Mike Gantsy. It feels like things are different.
2: It does. It does feel like. Which is why we're so confused.
0: I know. I'm still, like you said, we're going to watch LeBron get introduced. It's still not going
2: to
0: feel real.
2: I'm telling you, he will pass to another Sixer, and you'll think, why is he passing to that guy? why would he pass to Tyrese? They're not on the same team.
0: It's
2: that doesn't
0: be
2: make
0: awesome.
2: Any sense.
0: We're almost there. We got Media Day coming up
2: soon. That's a month away.
0: It's going to be awesome. All right, keep them rolling.
4: Hey guys, Brendan from Manny Young here. As much as I want to say all I would want to watch is the Eagles and my boy QB1 sling the rock and win a Super Bowl after Super Bowl, I don't know how you can't get excited for this Sixers team. I mean, 82 games now, who knows how many of these guys are actually going to play all 82, but you got LeBron here and he runs the world. It's going to be so exciting. Amy, we're back.
2: We're back
4: with LeBron, JB, Maxey, Embiid, Filon, Edgecombe, Wade, Simons. Keep it going. Hot 40. It's a Dembona. I know we love a Dembona. Let's go Sixers, baby. Get excited. We're so back, Amy.
2: We're back.
0: It's our man BP.
2: BP, we're back, BP.
0: BP, Brendan from Manioc.
2: BP, we're back.
0: A board member at Club Hertz, if I'm not mistaken.
2: He's a founding father.
0: He is a founding father. He might be taking over after what Sean Brace did today.
2: Yeah, I think that there's discussions about punishment for Sean Brace about wearing the Tua as a violation. There was a chatter about impeachment. I think he has to bring that to the board members. I don't know that impeachment is going to be
0: the case.
2: Are
0: you a board member?
2: I'm not. I'm just a regular member. But I feel like if it's a publicly traded company that we have, like, you know, that they have to have, you know, people
0: that are
2: stockholders have to be.
0: So you should represent.
2: But now, I don't think impeachment will be called for.
0: I was a founding father of Objective Club Hertz, and that did not take off.
2: Yeah.
0: Objective Club Hertz has not
2: taken off. But you know what? You're a founding father of the Nick Sirianni fan club.
0: Oh, you damn right I am.
2: Yeah.
0: I was the lone member of the Sirianni fan club.
2: Very true.
0: For a long time.
5: I'm the smartest coach in the world.
0: All right, what else we got?
6: Hey, Bill, can we trade Ricky Bo for Amy, maybe? Bye.
0: Oh. Is that it?
2: That's the whole.
0: We're trading Ricky for Amy?
2: It's not.
0: All right, listen, I'm going to be honest with you. I had a lot of fun with Amy today. I would love for Amy to be a part of the show, but I can't get rid of Ricky.
2: His name's on the...
0: Yeah, it's Ricky Bo, but what if we got Amy and Ricky?
1: That would be great.
0: Wait, hold on. I'm not eliminating myself. I mean Amy and Ricky and me.
2: Well, you did rank,
0: I don't want to get people too excited.
2: Well, we have fourth.
1: Amy Fadul for president on the text line. So.
2: Wow, president of what?
1: Yes.
2: Just in general?
1: Just the president.
2: Perfect.
0: Well,
2: good job.
0: To let you behind the curtain a little bit, I have been trying to get Amy a little bit more on the show. The problem is she's so damn busy. They got you doing too much over there. We got to get you on the show more often.
2: Summertime, baby. I will always try to make time for you guys.
0: Well, especially Sixers season. We got to get you heavily involved during Sixers season.
2: Always here.
0: So Amy Fadul, all the love. Is there any negativity? Read us the negative ones about Amy. I'm just kidding.
2: I'm sure they're out there.
0: Matt actually picked up the phone. Oh, no. I'm sure you learned in this business a long time ago.
2: Twitter.
0: Yeah, I've learned maybe over the last 6 months. You got to not read comments. People are crazy on the comments.
2: For the most part, people are very nice here.
0: But people love you. Like, this is going back.
2: I don't know that's true, but I think that, you know, I think people have gotten to know me a little bit. I kind of am who I am. So,
0: how many years you've been in the city now?
2: I started here in January.

0: January of 2009, so it'll be coming up on, it's been 17 years.
1: Man, time flies.
0: I had someone the other day reach out and was like, oh, I was watching you when I was 17 and I'm 44. And I'm like, sir, you carried the one wrong. It's not, I've not been here 27 years.
1: Not good at math, but good, good taste in sports.
0: 27 years ago, I was in school.
1: But I remember, too, like, this is going way back, you and I hosting a couple midday shows.
0: Yeah.
1: And the YouTube chat, always happy when Amy Fadul's on.
0: People are very nice.
1: Yeah. Everyone loves Amy Fadul.
0: I don't know.
1: What else we got?
2: This is Tom from Cheltenham. The biggest pressure is on Joel Embiid, without question. He's been here for, 14 years? And he's, like Amy said, the unicorn. I mean, to see what this guy's accomplished with all that he's done throughout these years, but he's been injured. And with now you got LeBron, you got Jaylen Brown, and you got a full set that you can really call a championship team. It's championship or bust, and the pressure is really going to be on him to perform.
1: Yeah, I mean, if I'm putting pressure, it's got to be Joel. It's got to be Joel. His legacy completely changes if the team wins a championship. The way we remember back, I mean, look, let's look at the Phillies, for instance. That team in 2008, we view them as legends.
0: Yeah.
1: They only won once. And then they went all those years where you could say they disappointed. I know they get back in 09, but 2011, that's a major disappointment. But we don't remember that as much as we remember the 08 World Series. All Joel's got to do is win one. Joel win one, and we will remember him forever in a different light.
0: Yeah. There are people that were always going to remember him in a positive way, but there's people that are on the fence of the always of like, well, if he could have just done this, could just done that, could have just done. If he wins it, then that all goes by the wayside. And even if you didn't like him or weren't a fan of him, you had to respect the fact that he does stuff that you've never seen people do.
1: And can you imagine? We were talking about this a couple weeks ago.
0: I'd love to see Joel in a parade, by
1: the way. Yes, that's exactly where I was going.
0: Was it? Okay, I'm sorry.
1: That's exactly where I was going. I was going to say we were talking about this a couple weeks ago. The Phillies parade, it was cold, right? It was on Halloween. The Eagles parades, it's cold. It's in February. We would get a Sixers parade in the month of June.
0: Be amazing.
1: Where people have been waiting for 44 years.
0: Yeah.
1: It would be the biggest party we've ever seen, I think.
0: And it's so much more like compact as far as like, you know, it's only like four buses, right? There's only so many basketball players out there. We talked about it, like if that ever, when that happens, you need to have like a little, like maybe not a bus, but like a little float for like all the process guys. You know, like the Henry Simmses, the Jakarr Sampsons.
1: Just bring them all back.
0: Like they just they played a role here, okay? You guys all can participate. You're just not on the parade route. You're kind of like off to the side.
1: Now, we're getting a little carried away, but we were talking about, could you imagine if the Sixers and the Flyers both won the title in the same year? We would have parades like a week apart.
0: It'd be amazing.
1: We'd incredible. Be
0: like, I just wouldn't want.
3: Let's hit the horn.
1: Always. Trying to get an excuse to hit the horn. All right, let's get another one. We got one more.
4: This is Paul from Delaware. The Sixers has to be the team to watch. Very seldom do you have these once-in-a-generation teams like this. 1983 76ers, the 1976-77 76ers, where you expect and you want them to win. They're going to break all attendance records. They're going to break television records. This must-see TV all around the world. I have people calling me from who are not Sixers fans. And, yeah, I'm going to watch the Sixers. You guys have got it going on. So, yes, if there was one team that I have to watch this year, it'd be the Philadelphia 76ers.
0: Yeah, I think that's the winner, which is wild because, like, I can't imagine going a year not watching football. Like, my brain would wonder what happened. But, yeah, that's the choice.
1: Well, that's what's been the choice on the text board and the voice memos. It has not necessarily been winning on the Twitter poll. We'll get our final Twitter polls coming up in a second. But I asked Matt to start We Hear You. What was that ugly woman comment about in the intro? He said he found the original memo.
0: Okay, what was it?
1: I don't know. You're going to play it for us?
5: Trey Turner is a waste of time. He's not a Philly guy. He has failed over and over and over again here. His disappointments far exceed his successes. And even won the batting title last year. That was like being the best ugly woman in an ugly woman contest. No offense to ugly women out there. In fact, if you have an ugly woman who can hit, have her play shortstop for the Phillies.
0: I see. There it is. Okay.
1: There it is. That makes a little bit more sense.
6: I don't think he realized something. Like when he said the last one, not that one, it said the Philadelphia 76ers. That's exactly when the music faded out on its own.
0: I see.
1: Wow. Is that an omen?
0: Yeah.
6: No, that just.
1: Is that a good thing? Like, it's an omen they're going to win title?
6: No, the production-wise, the...
1: Oh, you're giving yourself credit here?
6: No.
1: For a great producing back
3: there? It is.
6: No, you don't know what
1: he
6: I'm
1: He produces
6: saying.
1: For one day. He's taking all the credit back there.
6: No, you guys, the timing of the segment and the music bed was exactly as it faded. Never mind.
3: It's just well done by us. Dude, I don't know. Well done.
1: I get it, Matt.
6: Yes, I don't want to go over Bill's head. I don't want you to lose any more hair.
3: You kind of lost him there for a little bit.
1: Donkey of the Week right here, me. All right, speaking of Donkey of the Week, we'll pick our winner coming up next. Also, there is a game tonight, right? There is an Eagles game tonight. Final preseason game. Is there anything that you should be watching as a fan tonight? Well, Dave Zingaro from NBC Sports Philadelphia actually gave us 15 Eagles to watch in tonight's game. We'll take a look at that coming up next. Unfiltered, 97.5 The Fanatic, NBC Sports Philadelphia.
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1: All right, we're coming down the home stretch here on Unfiltered. And I got people coming at me because I said the Phillies parade was cold back in 08. And we were talking about it during the break.
0: And sunny.
1: It was actually not too bad. But what I was remembering was game five, how cold it was that first night when it started raining, which
0: both
1: I was
0: game fives
1: not prepared for. Yeah, the second night, though, I was prepared. I came dressed a little bit warmer. The first night, for some reason, I was an idiot. And I went with just an Under Armour shirt with a Phillies t-shirt over top. I have never been colder. I remember this nice woman, I don't know who she was, a couple of rows in front of me, saw me shivering. She turned around, she gave me her blanket.
0: Oh, that's nice.
1: And I wrapped her blanket. But then when it started raining and she left, I had to give her the blanket back. Now I was freezing, trying to get back. And I was living in Center City at the time. So getting back from there to Center City was a cold walk. But it was worth the wait when they won it a couple nights later. All right, we're coming down the home stretch. You got the preseason game tonight, and there's not a lot to watch in a final preseason game. But our man Dave Zingaro gave us 15 players that you should be watching tonight. So, of course, he includes all three quarterbacks, Cole Payton, Tanner McKee, Andy Dalton. All right. Here's the biggest one that he has on the list, and I think most people will agree. It's Mekhi Lemon.
0: Yeah, I think that's number one. As soon as you said that, you and I talked in break, and I was like, it's got to be Mekhi Lemon because the injury that's kind of kept him out for the bulk of training camp, never having seen him, and I know it won't be with Jalen Hurts, so it's not going to be, but you need to see him with this, whatever version of this offense we're going to see in the final preseason game. You need to see him getting reps. You need to see him out there in the Eagles uniform. You need to see him out there running routes. So I think that's the one. There's going to be ones that are further down the roster when you're trying to make these 53-man spots, and there's going to be guys that are fighting for those, but this isn't about fighting for a roster spot as far as interest level for watching the preseason game. This is about seeing what should be a guy that's going to go for that number two receiver. Right now it's Dontayvion Wicks because he's been able to play and to participate. But when you've been to camp and you've heard reporters talk about it, there's a lot of work after each day and each session that Jalen Hurts is doing. And he's doing it with Mekhi Lemon, and he's doing it with Dontayvion Wicks. He's doing it with the wide receivers to get everybody on the same page. So we have yet to see Mekhi Lemon out there in a game. We want to see him. I don't care that it's a preseason game. I'd like to see him in a game. So I think that's like a number one on the list.
1: Yeah, I don't need to see too much of him, but I agree. I want to see a little bit.
0: Just a little bit.
1: Now, Dave puts in his article, maybe you see him return some punts. So that'll be interesting.
0: Which would be interesting.
1: Yeah, it'll be interesting to see if they let him
0: do
1: some punt
0: returns. That's a bit of a void where I think they've been looking for some people to see who can kind of take over that.
1: So that's definitely something to look for tonight, Mekhi Lemon. He also includes in here another wide receiver, Elijah Moore. It'll be interesting because Elijah Moore is a veteran, but there's no guarantee he makes the 53. We'll find that out on Sunday, so it could be a big night for him. He's got tight end Cameron Lott, too, on here, a bunch of offensive linemen, the defensive tackles, Bernard and Waru, who have been really cool stories. We'll see what they end up doing. You think both these guys make the team, the defensive tackles that are in the international program?
0: Like Uwar Bernard?
1: Yeah. And then that other dude, I'm saying his name, right? Joshua Waru.
0: Waru, yeah. I mean, I think that's practice squad. A 53 is a lot to ask of a guy that's never played football.
1: Yeah,
0: ever. Right. But I honestly, for their development, the practice squad is perfect for them because you're still participating in practice. You're still learning the NFL. It's not like you're just sitting on the sidelines doing nothing. So I think that's ideally what you would try to do. I don't know if they can put both of them on there. You only get eight spots on them. I don't know. Use two of them for the same position, or one's like more linebacker, but. Yeah. I don't think so. But yeah, I would think that they have a chance at the practice squad.
1: So we'll see what happens with them. Another player that's interesting to watch is linebacker Chance Campbell, because we know Fangio is a big fan of his. He's on the bubble. Cornerback Mac McWilliams in his second year. He was undrafted last year. Was he undrafted or was he a seventh-round pick last year? Now I can't remember. But Mac McWilliams is a guy who is fighting for a roster spot. I'm trying to remember, did they draft McWilliams or was he undrafted last year? Yeah, he was a fifth-round pick last year.
0: Oh.
1: Fifth-round pick. Nice kid.
0: Tendency to not jettison those guys after 1 year. But.
1: No, yeah, he was UAB and then UCF, I think. They drafted him last year. He got a little bit of playing time last season, so we'll see if he ends up making the team. So not a ton to watch, but there's certainly the Mekhi Lemon intrigue that a lot of people will probably tune in for. And why not? The Phillies aren't till what, 9:40 tonight? What time's the Phillies' first
0: Phillies,
1: pitch?
0: Phillies, 9:40 first pitch. Eagles kickoff is 8 o'clock.
1: Are you doing Phillies postgame tonight?
0: Not tonight. Back on Monday.
1: Who's got Tuesday. You tonight? Is Barkan doing it?
0: No. Ashlyn is with us.
1: Gotcha.
0: Ruben Amaro and Ashlyn.
1: Yeah, Barkan. He don't do West Coast. He's smart. Smart dude over there, Michael.
0: I did it on Monday and Tuesday. It is a late night.
1: Yeah, he's a smart man.
0: It's a late night.
1: Smart man.
0: 1:30 in the morning.
1: So start with the Eagles. Yeah, start with the Eagles at 8, and then 9:40 or 9 o'clock when pregame starts, you turn over to NBC Sports Philadelphia, so you got everything.
0: Yeah, but exactly. By that point, you've seen everything you need to see.
1: Yeah, Lemon will be out of the game already.
0: You've seen everything you need to see.
1: So all good, all good. All right, let's get our final Twitter poll results before we pick our Donkey of the Week winner. Twitter poll today was a tough one. If you could only watch one Philly sports team over the next year, who would it be? Me and Amy both went Sixers. A lot of heavy Sixers on the text line and the voice memos. We'll see where the Twitter poll results came in. Twitter poll stood strong for 4 hours like it does every day thanks to Dr. Avi Donapel of Iron Mountain Men's Health. What do you got, Matt?
2: If you could only watch one team for the next year, who are you picking? The gap did close a little bit, but the Eagles did pull it out, winning 39%, Sixers at 33%, Phillies at 16%, and the Flyers at 12%.
1: It's close. Like Amy said, if we would have put that poll up 3 months ago, Sixers would have had 0% probably.
2: Probably.
1: Right? 0%. So pretty cool. And even the Flyers, I mean, would they have gotten 12% last year or even 3-4 months ago before they went on their postseason run? Probably not. So pretty cool stuff. It just goes to show that this is going to be a fun year in the city of Philadelphia. All four major sports teams should be relevant. Let's hope the Phillies keep winning and get into this postseason.
2: Five.
1: Oh, yeah, I forgot. Matt gets upset that I don't bring up the Union more often.
0: They've been playing quite well. We had a really nice feature, in case you guys missed it, on NBC Sports Philadelphia this morning on Kevin Sullivan. Obviously, you know, everybody knows him as a young kid, playing really, really well. Union been playing better. It's posted on our site. It's a really nice story on Kevin and some really good stuff on there.
2: I will definitely check it out. We got to enjoy him now. We only have him 2 more years.
1: No, you're right, Matt. You're right. My apologies. See? Five teams, but there's not five spots on the Twitter poll. That's the only reason we put up the Union on there.
2: I know.
1: All right.
2: That's why.
1: Matt gets very upset.
2: If there were five spots, you'd find another. You'd put Temple football.
0: Oh, you're damn right. I'm sure he would.
1: You're damn right I would, Matt. And for those who don't
2: Gettysburg
1: know.
2: Gettysburg football.
1: Gettysburg, baby.
2: Gettysburg the Eagles. Bullets. Sixers,
1: the Bullets. Gettysburg College. And for those who don't know, Matthew Menark, he's not usually a producer. He does a lot of the imaging here. He does a lot of behind-the-scenes stuff.
0: Very creative.
1: Very creative. Hardworking dude. He's the kind of guy you want at your company. He's been awesome. 20-year Army veteran. 20 years.
0: I he's always a foxhole guy. He's the ultimate foxhole guy.
1: Ultimate foxhole guy. So thank you for your service, Matthew.
2: Thank you once again, Bill.
1: All right, Donkey of the Week.
0: Not now, Matt Menard.
1: Not Donkey of the
26: Week. Some awards bring honor and prestige, but not this one. Donkey! Now it's time for the unfiltered Donkey of the Week.
1: Now, usually this is a kind of tough decision because there's a lot of ways you could go. I don't think this is going to be tough at all. I mean, is there any one that you could go with over Jed York?
0: No.
1: Right, are we all in agreement here?
2: Yeah,
0: you cannot top this. You can't out donkey Jed York.
1: I don't know if you can ever, actually.
0: He might be donkey of the year. There's still some time left, but it's up there.
2: We should have done like you kind of do, like, other than Jalen Hurts, right. Who's the most important Eagle.
0: Yeah. You almost have to take him out of the
2: other
0: equation.
2: Other than Jed York, who should have donkey of the week?
1: So Jed York, donkey of the week.
2: Yes.
1: If we were doing other than Jed York, I'm going Sean Brace. For being the president of Club Hurts and wearing a Tua Tagovailoa jersey today.
2: Hard to beat.
1: But what bothered me more about Sean was that instead of just accepting it, and saying, you know what, this was a mistake on my part. He tried to defend it at first and tried to say that I'm the president and I make the rules type of thing.
0: That's not
1: that doesn't fly. It's not a dictatorship. Club Hertz is not a dictatorship.
0: As I understand it, it's a publicly traded company, so they're shareholders.
1: But did he make up for it when he did? Well, then hold on, you could actually add to the donkey, because then he tried to rip the jersey off like the Hulk. And he couldn't get it off. Did you see that?
0: No.
1: He tried to rip it like Hulk Hogan.
0: No, and you got to throw it behind.
3: That's not the right material to
0: it's a jersey material. You can't. Yeah. It's not cotton.
1: And he couldn't get it. All right. No, but who would you go with, Amy? Would you go with the good people?
0: No, I mean, if aside from Jed York is the answer. He's a billionaire with a B. Everyone keep that in mind.
1: $140 is $140, I guess. No matter how rich you are.
3: Yeah, I guess so. With your Walmart shirt on, everything. I mean,
1: rental car. Man.
3: Maybe there's a reason he's a billionaire, because he don't spend his money on the luxuries.
1: No, if that's a luxury, I guess. All right, enough. Amy Vadul, big thank you for spending 4 hours with us today. And the people have spoken, so now you are stuck. You have to keep joining us more
0: happy
1: often.
0: Happy to do it.
3: And you are now president.
1: Yeah, so once the season's over, Apparently. Amy Vadul will be a bigger part of it. But Ricky Bo will be back on Monday. Coming up on the radio side, you got the Fanatic Rewind, the best of all the shows. On the TV side, a little Birds Huddle. Hopefully everybody has a great weekend. Go Phils. Go Birds. We'll see you on Monday, everybody. Be safe.
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3: The preseason is finally over. I'm Matt Menark with your Fanatic Sports Update. The Eagles wrap up their preseason schedule tonight at 8 p.m. against the Bengals. Cutdown day is Sunday. Tim McManus joined Markson Souchunas this week and gave his thoughts on how he thinks the wide receiver room will look.
4: If Hollywood Brown is your number five, call it, that's not bad. You know, they're obviously not as good at the top without A.J. Brown, but it was mostly because keeping six for me, it was like, I just don't know how they end up cutting Elijah Moore.
3: The Phillies start a weekend series tonight in Anaheim against the Los Angeles Angels. Andrew Painter faces off against Reed Detmers. Painter is coming off an impressive 7-inning, 1-earned run and 8-strikeout performance against the Cardinals last Saturday. First pitch is at 9:38. The Union are in North Jersey to take on Red Bull New York tomorrow night. Kickoff is at 7:30 p.m. You can hear the live call right here on the Fanatic. 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
1: All right. Well, the Eagles, we mentioned preseason game number three tonight, but that's not what we're talking about here because Jalen Hurts, am I sounding the alarm? Sound the alarm. 13 interceptions in training camp. 13.
2: Now it's your turn to piss everybody off.
1: That's a lot. Well, hopefully they realize that the tongue's in cheek. But, like, you would obviously rather have him looking mid-season form and looking great. Now, realistically, it's a new offense. So I don't – honestly, this is like a nothing burger for me. But it is an interesting discussion. So let's play Hurts at the press conference. This was 2 days ago?
2: This was yesterday.
1: This was yesterday because Tim then came on unfiltered. So this is Hurts yesterday at the press conference. This is a Q&A. Listen.
3: I guess, you know, the changes that Sean brings versus what you guys have done previously that you were successful in. I guess the big question is how much will you keep, how much you won't keep. But in this offense with Sean, so much predicated on under center and that kind of stuff, does it allow a lot for that to happen in terms of keeping a lot from you?
4: I think that's a great question, and it's something that you keep in mind of when you've had so much success. So how will it look? You don't really know. Do you want to win? Absolutely. And so we got to figure out who we are as a team. Obviously, coaches come in with a great mindset, great philosophy, and putting everything together brings us a bit more structure. In the end, it's about what's going to go out there and be the best for our team. And so I know Sean will come up with the answer to that over time.
1: Yeah, to me, that's like, man, we ain't running this offense that he brought in here. I'm going to be doing RPOs by week three. That's what that sounded like to me. It's going to take time.
2: Yes.
1: And we have to try to be patient that the offense isn't going to be clicking or could look. I mean, they could struggle early on. So just like with the offensive coordinator, you had Kellen Moore 2 years ago. The offense struggled, and then they went to him and said, hey, let's run the ball. Mm-hmm. This year, or last year, the offense struggled. They were never able to figure it out with Kevin Betullo. If the offense struggles this year, do you keep going forward with, hey, this is the offense we're running. Obviously, we're gonna tweak it to put us in the best position, but do you go back to, okay, no, now we have to do the old offense?
2: Yeah, see, it's why. And the last time I made the entire city angry, I talked about Jalen Hurts being the number one storyline going into the season because that's the fascinating question. Let's say they're going to be 2-0. I think they beat the Commanders, and I think they beat the Titans. They're 2-0. But then you play the Bears and the Rams. If the offense is not clicking, you could be 2-2 through 4 weeks. And then here we are again. They were 2-2 through 4 weeks in 2024. Then they had the historic week 5 bye that saved the season. But the thing is, I want them just to win football games, right? Like, I want that to be clear. I don't care if it's 17-14 every single week. I want them to win football games. But what makes this season so fascinating, they want the Sean Mannion style of offense. They want that to be the thing they do moving forward.
1: Yep.
2: And if Jalen Hurts is struggling with it, they need all the information they can possibly get about whether or not you pay him $60 million next year, because he's not going to play on this current contract. They're going to have to restructure it. They're going to have to redo it because there's not much guaranteed money on it. And so you kind of need to play as long as you can in this offense to get as much information possible, but I'm not risking a playoff appearance. I'm not risking the division because we're trying to get information on Jalen Hurts. I still want to freaking win football games.
1: Here is Tim McManus. He, after practice and everybody spoke, Tim McManus hopped on Unfiltered with Bill. Here it is.
5: And I just thought the entire press conference was a little bit of a tone shift from what we have seen for the majority of summer. And I thought that was interesting because everybody else you speak to seems to be pretty clear on what the identity of this offense is going to be. You know, this is going to be an under center, heavy play action, throws over the middle, wide zone run scheme. They've overhauled everything, and there doesn't seem to be any ambiguity amongst most people that you talk to about where this thing is going. But Hurts struck a bit of a different tone. He was said, like, you know, we don't know what we're going to look like yet. We're multifaceted. We don't know which direction we're going to go in. And so that's what sparked in my mind is, like, is there a part of him? There are these interceptions that are happening. The passing offense hasn't been running that smoothly. Lack of turnovers has been a big part of this offense. Like, is part of his mind not fully ready to commit to this new approach on offense as a result?
1: Yeah, it was a very interesting answer by Jalen Hurts, because it it made you think, like, all right, is he? Are we really running this offense that everybody thought we're going to be running this year?
2: Right. Well, if you go back to before training camp even started, Sirianni was still doing the hemming and hawing of, yeah, Sean's going to bring in some stuff, but we're going to still use the things that work, because why wouldn't we use the things that work? So I remember when Kellen Moore first got here, remember how the tone shifted five different times? It was, no, it's our offense. Then it was, yeah, no, Kellen's got
6: it's
2: the
6: his
2: keys.
6: Offense.
2: Then it was, well, no, I'm going to come up with the game plan. Kellen Moore's then going to call the plays. Then it was, Kellen's coming up with the game plan, but I'm going to sign off on it.
6: Right.
2: Like, it changed five different times before the season even started. But this was like a last second, like, you heard Tim mention it. You ask any player on the Eagles offense, they're talking about this new offense. And then all of a sudden yesterday, Jalen's like, yeah, we'll see. We'll see what's working.
1: So is that from the team, or is that him not having confidence because of the interceptions?
2: I'm not going to go as far as the him not having confidence as far as the interceptions. But the numbers are the numbers. The 13 interceptions in training camp. Maybe he is saying, hey, we're going to try it early on. But if it's not working, we're going to have to figure out what works. Because the beauty of Jalen Hurts, even though you might not like the way he plays, he's going to play any way it takes for them to win, right? What quarterback in the NFL, high-paid quarterback, high-profile quarterback, has said, yeah, you know what, coach, you're right. I don't want to throw the ball 30-plus times. Do you think Aaron Rodgers would have agreed to that? You think Tom Brady would have agreed to that almost every single week? No. The beauty of Jalen Hurts is he's going to do whatever it takes to win. So he's okay with throwing the ball 15 times as long as he looks up and he sees the W. A.J. Brown didn't like that because he wanted the ball thrown to him 15 times throughout the course of the game. So I think it's Jalen kind of setting up the just in case we have to go back to what works, because that's what he cares about the most, and that's winning.
1: And I think that to your point, they've been able to figure it out. Even though it wasn't a Super Bowl last year, they were able to figure it out.
2: Yeah.
1: They won the division. They won 11 games and the offense was bad. They were able to figure it out. I don't want them to be able to figure it out this year. I actually want to see, wow, this is the offense we're running. Mm-hmm. Wow, the offense looks really good. Oh, look at the motion. Look at this. They're scheming guys open. I don't want to, by week four, we're being like, all right, we'll just get third and one so we can do a tush push to get a first down.
2: Right.
1: But I don't want that.
2: But I think early on we'll see the new offense, and then if they do struggle, I would not be surprised if they went back and pivoted to the old offense. Now the question is that enough information for the Eagles front office to pay Jalen Hurts moving forward, or is it just what's the record at the end of the season?
1: That's what it is. That's what it is. I mean,
2: if they're 12-5 and they win a playoff game, are they going to trade Jalen Hurts?
1: No.
2: Exactly.
1: No, I think it's pretty clear cut. The most likely scenario is that Jalen Hurts is back next year with
2: a
1: new contract.
2: Correct.
1: And sure, could he really struggle and he doesn't pick up the offense and the Eagles suck? I think that's such a low chance of happening. Now, if there's injuries and things like that, obviously there's details that matter. But as long as the team is healthy, it doesn't have to be pretty, and it doesn't mean that you're necessarily like with Jalen. They didn't give him a new contract this year because they wanted to see him for another year.
2: Yeah.
1: They didn't have to. If this was a different quarterback, they probably would have given him a contract extension.
2: I agree.
1: But they didn't have to because they want to see him do it. They want to see his preparation. They want to see, is he getting along with the guys? Is he being more of a leader? All that stuff. And I think he's going to be able to do enough because he always seems to figure it out. And it's never pretty.
2: No, it isn't, but they win. And that is what ultimately matters, right?
1: It's pretty in the Super Bowl. That's when we've seen it pretty.
2: But when it's not pretty and if it starts leading to losses, and that's what you saw last year, when the defense was gassed, which they were come the Niners game. I know people like to point out that they didn't play well against the Bears, the defense.
1: Nope.
2: Or the second half against the Bucks, or the first half against the Rams, or the game against the 49ers in the playoffs. But what I would always push back on is, yeah, of course they don't look good in the second half of these games. They've been on the field for more than half of the game because the offense couldn't sustain drives. The offense couldn't get first downs. And it was so easy to just say, the defense, they needed to make a stop there and they couldn't do it. Well, yeah, because they're all probably puking on the sideline. Like that Tampa game, they couldn't get a first down in the second half. No wonder in that heat, the Bucs were able to go downfield and score multiple touchdowns.
1: You remember that? How they struggled in the second half?
2: I was there.
1: The Cowboys game, I mean, the Broncos game, they blew a big lead. The Cowboys game, they didn't do anything in the second half.
2: Both the teams didn't, yeah.
6: The Bills game was terrible.
1: They didn't complete a pass. They were so lucky. And that's the game where Sirianni was jogging off all happy.
6: Yeah, and AJ Brown was giving him the side eye.
1: Yeah. I was so mad after that because it's like, dude, read the freaking room.
2: Yeah, but then you're a jerk for being mad after a win.
1: Well, I mean,
2: and that's why talking Jalen Hurts and talking Eagles offense, because I don't want it just to be Jalen Hurts. It's the Eagles offensive identity, which in week 17 last year, Jalen Hurts was saying, we need to find our identity. I'm like, yo, dude, you have 1 week left. What do you mean you need to find your identity?
6: And you're not playing.
2: But that's the Eagles. It's the Eagles offense, not just Jalen Hurts. And that's why it's so confusing to talk about them, because you sound like an a-hole if you complain too much, because they keep winning football games. They've been to two Super Bowls. They won a Super Bowl. They finally broke the streak of no back-to-back division winners. But if you watch other teams and if you watch the league, you go, man, how come our offense sucks?
1: You know what I say? How did they win 11 games? I mean, seriously, if you watch
2: the defense.
1: It's true, but still, you need to score points. The defense, this isn't 85 Bears or the Steel Curtain. They're very good. They're the best on the team. But
2: if the defense did not play the way they did last year, I've said this a couple times, I'll say it again, they finished below 500. Like, that's how bad they were on offense. They were historically bad at one point around week 12.
1: Three and outs.
2: They were historically bad. And their second, I think, didn't they average like 6 points in the second half? Like, that's when you put teams away. Instead, they were letting teams back into it. And it's one thing if they were driving 80 yards downfield and then Jake Elliott was missing field goals. They weren't getting first downs. And then that's when the defense gets gassed. If it wasn't for the defense last year, they're not in the playoffs.
1: All right, so here's the bigger question. Sirianni has always preached, don't turn the ball over.
2: Yep.
1: Don't make mistakes. Our defense is good. We can run. We can get third and short. We can do the tush push. Don't make mistakes. Jalen Hurts has been throwing the ball a lot over the middle. There's been the interceptions. It's a new offense. I don't think that the head coach, the fabric of the head coach, just changes because they brought in Sean Mannion.
2: So, no, he still believes in what he believes.
1: It's a different offense. I'm not telling you that he can't grow. I don't know how much is actually going to change this year, other than maybe it's a legitimate modern scheme and you're like, wow, like, this is really good. There's motion. They can run the football. If Saquon Barkley can't look like more of the Saquon Barkley like they did 2024, mm-hmm. This team's not winning squat.
2: Right, because they are still a run-first offense.
1: He needs 1,500 rushing yards this year, Saquon Barkley. I don't know if he can get it, but it can't be what happened last year.
2: No, it can't be, because then you're predictable. And that was the word that popped up so many times last year. Now, the beauty of Sean Mannion, if they do fully run his offense, and I want them to. I said in the previous regime of the morning show, I want them to take a bottle of whiteout and pour it over the old offensive playbook. Like, I want a brand new offense, and I want it to start fresh, even if there's growing pains early on. The beauty of a Sean Mannion, Kyle Shanahan, Sean McVay, that tree, it's not predictable. You're running out of what looks like passing concepts. You're passing on rundowns. It's all over the place, so that defenses can't lock in on one thing. The Eagles' offense last year, once the ground game got taken away, they had three routes, and that's why it became predictable.
1: And that was that.
2: Yeah.
1: Well,
2: it can't be that way this year. Whether that starts with Nick Mannion or Hurts, I don't care who it starts with, it can't be the same way last year. Where we're going to talk about an offseason where there's going to be lots of changes, man, and it's going to be fascinating.
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8: I want to know if you're sounding the alarm on Jalen Hurts and the training camp interceptions. Because I don't know if you know this. 13 training camp interceptions this year. He had 15 combined for the last 4 years. Are you sounding the alarm, Kevin Nagandy?
9: Not at all. I think training camp stats stink. And it's, no offense that you guys don't know if you said it, but I think it's Loserville if you're training. You know what that is? That is classic. Hey, sports radio, we've got to fill it up because we have yet to see a football game, especially when you have a new offensive coordinator and a guy that's trying to figure things out, and you've got to kind of work these reps through and through. And let's make sure everybody understands the defense in August, in September, always ahead of the offense, no matter what, especially now where you do not see a lot of these guys get reps during games. So the first month of the season is literally an extended training camp, and you're going to see mistakes more than anything else. So I'm not worried about. Now, if I start to see this elevated at the end of September, then it's like, okay, there's a concern here. I'm not worried about any of that stuff, any of those type of numbers.
10: So off of that, Kevin, there was a really interesting clip from Jalen Hurts' press conference yesterday, and then Tim McManus, also of the ESPN family, was on our afternoon show. And Jalen started talking about meshing the old offense with the new, but Tim McManus said, if you talk to every other player on the offense, it's all about the new offense. So we started talking about it this morning. If they start to struggle early on with this new offense, mm-hmm. how quick would you pivot back to the old offense and just find ways to win while you're also keeping in the back of your mind, we need to figure out if we're paying Jalen Hurts after this season or not.
9: Now, I think all of that is relevant. It's a good question, especially do you go naturally to your comfort zone or can you last being uncomfortable with the mistakes, right? So this will come down to can the defense keep games close early on while you figure out the process? But in reality, Sean Mannion ain't going anywhere. No matter what, I will, unless it's a catastrophe, I think he's the most stable coach in the entire building because of the investment and the idea of what this Eagles management wants, big picture wise, to move the offense forward. So to me, more than anything else, this comes down to, can Jalen continue to be somebody that grows while being uncomfortable and learning the system? And, you know, to be honest with you, I think the tight end position is going to play a big role in between the hash marks. And can you be comfortable throwing that ball? And where's Mekhi Lemon's growth there? Because one of the reasons why they brought him there, and I know injuries have played a role, is because he can catch the ball in between the hash marks and he can't catch anything inside 20 yards. To me, I'm not worried right now. And I wouldn't. I brought up the defense, but I'll tell you another thing. I'll tell you another thing that I think a lot of people forget. The offensive line last year was so beat up. And if the offensive line can give him something to breathe a little bit and run the football, I think it'll open up some stuff for Jalen.
8: So, I mean, and we're talking to Kevin Gandhi. Oh, to that point, and I still think the Eagles win 11 games pretty much no matter what. But, I mean, Landon Dickerson's not healthy, Kev. Like, everything you hear is like, this may be it. Lane Johnson's already coming off, like, he's already hurt. And what we saw the last of Lane Johnson was he couldn't finish games. I'm good with Mailata. I think I'm good with Cam Jurgens. Steen was pretty good last year. If the offensive line is okay, then the Eagles will win 11 games or maybe 12. Like, but if the way they win the Super Bowl is if it dominates and it's one of the top three groups in the league. I don't know if we're getting that this year.
9: I'm not expecting that. I just want them to be top 10. I'm not expecting a top three unit because of attrition. Those guys got a lot of wear on the tires, and we saw that it's starting to wear down. Some guys that, I mean, your body's going to naturally break down. If Jurgens can stay healthy, because the idea of not having, you know, Dickerson and Jurgens healthy together is a huge problem. But right now, at this point, well, we're a couple of weeks away from the opener. To me, I view it that, hey, if the line can figure this out and gel together down the road and they can stay in games, they're going to find a way. It's just a matter of, can you make sure that defense keeps games close? I will add another thing.
8: Yeah.
9: I think if we're going to talk about keeping games close, Jake Elliott's got to figure it out.
10: It's crazy that the kicker is honestly one of the biggest concerns, but it's true.
8: Nobody talks about it.
10: And there's no battle, nothing. Brandon Lee Galton for Bleeding Green Nation, he was at the joint practice, and he was logging his kicks, and he was like 2 for 5 again. And this is 2 straight years now where Jake Elliott was statistically the worst kicker that kept on the roster, right, from week 1 to week 17 or week 18, because guys get cut. The Eagles kept him. And that, Kevin, to me, this organization that prides itself on always being one step ahead of everybody else, I am so confused as to how, A, he's still here, but B, the fact that they haven't really brought in any competition, it's amazing.
9: I agree, especially, and you brought up the track record of the organization. They're not sentimental.
10: No.
9: I think that's why they've been so successful over the last 2 decades. You can't be sentimental here, especially when we're going to be

0: I mean, like, you can go out there and shake a tree and get a kicker that can kick 65 with regularity.
1: Right.
0: I don't feel like that with Jake Elliott, Kevin. I just don't. All right, let's do a couple quick things here because we got something on the end here we want to ask you about. But obviously, everybody's excited about LeBron James. Even with the jersey coming out, it still hasn't hit me. I'm still pinching myself. LeBron James is going to be a 76er this year and next year, and it's going to start pretty soon with training camp. I still can't believe it.
2: I'm in the same boat. I think I was doing something the other day. And again, this is my life. I'm covering this stuff as well. And it hit me. I was like, he's going to be a Sixer. This is ridiculous. I think there's going to be highs and lows. I keep on warning people. Like, it's not going to be, flowers and kumbaya every single night. They're going to have to figure some stuff out. And when you have LeBron James, you got to understand that suddenly the orbit changes, and where LeBron is, the organization kind of rotates around it. And I think that I want to warn the city in that sense. Do not get shocked, because this is just part of the process with LeBron James, and that's okay. You want a superstar. You want a bona fide guy that understands things. You gotta go through some bumps and bruises as they try to figure things out. I don't think Nick Nurse has an easy job when he tries to figure out who gets the ball in the final 5 seconds, right? What play are you going to come out of here in November and December? And I think there's going to be some bumps and bruises. They're going to lose some games as they try to figure out the process. The whole goal is, as long as everybody's on the right direction, on the same page in the spring, just keep that in mind.
1: Kev, I'm thinking about it. How often do you think a Philadelphia-related story will be like the lead story in 6 o'clock Sports Center? Between Red October, hopefully lasting more than 3 games, the Eagles, who are always, you know, on the top of the map when it comes to nationally televised games, but also with the Sixers and LeBron James, like, is Philadelphia going to be a lead story for you guys almost on a nightly basis?
2: My crew always gets on me. They're like, oh, here we go. We got to talk about Philly again. And I'm like, hey, listen, it's not me. I'm not trying to push for this. This is just the national story. They all know it. They all embrace it.
1: Yeah.
2: I think you're going to see a lot of Philly on the 6 p.m. Sports Center throughout the fall, into the winter, and then those dog days of January, February.
0: Yeah. All right, Kevin DeConte, ESPN, college football scoreboard. Is that what it is? Tell us, what are you doing on Saturdays, Kev?
2: Saturdays, I continue year number 9, hosting college football on ABC. And that is halftime, pregame, postgame. You'll see me on ESPN. You'll see me week 0 this weekend as well. We're doing the preview show at 10 o'clock on ESPN leading into our first game, of course, on ESPN week 0 from Dublin, Ireland. I won't be there. I'll be in our new studio, and I look forward to it because I think you can make a case that there are 7 to 8 teams that can win the national championship, and it is a wide open race to win. I think it'll be a little crazy, especially the next 2 weeks, leaning on who's eligible and who's not.
1: Yeah.
2: And then some incredible matchups. Week 3, do not forget LSU and Lane Kiffin facing off against Ole Miss. So all that stuff's on ABC, ESPN.
1: All right, Kevin, last thing, but it's not going to be necessarily a quick one, I don't think. Speaking of crazy, I got people mad yesterday, very, very, very angry yesterday. We talked about the reports. Governor Shapiro spoke to members of the media, and he talked about how the Eagles will still be in Philadelphia, but maybe they move somewhere in Philly. Like, it doesn't have to be at the sports complex. And I went on a bit of a rant talking about how we overrate the sports complex, because I don't think it's that special that all 3 buildings are right around the same area. And if you go to different towns, you go to different sports cities, you'll be able to experience, wow, this is really cool. How come we don't have this kind of stuff? And people were pissed. And you know the city, we don't like change. We're very passionate about things.
2: Yeah, we're parochial.
1: What do you think about the sports complex? Is it a necessity that they're all together? And am I out of line saying that we overrated it a bit? You are a man of multiple hats now. You've traveled all over the country watching sports. Your thoughts?
2: I just love the uniqueness. I love the experience of the parking lots. Oh. As somebody that has been to random places like Glendale, Arizona, there's literally no connection to the Cardinals. You have to drive out of nowhere. Same thing with the Cowboys. Like, when you talk about how far it is.

0: from actually Dallas. Then you go to Lumen Field in Seattle, and you're like, well, it's right next to, you know, the downtown experience in Seattle is so really cool. And the ballparks are right next to each other, and you walk out and then you're literally a block away from downtown, right? That's also amazing. I like it. I will tell you, I've had so many people nationally that come up to me and be like, I love the way your sports complexes are put together. I love how easy it is. I love how the access is all right there. And I always, with pride, I say, yeah, that's who we are in South Philly. That's who we are. That's what it is. As somebody also loves the drive to pop off on 95 and then I can get out, I'm also a big fan of that. Sure. And I can pop on a bridge, get the South Jersey as well. So I don't mind it. I like the sports complex. I like that we have all our teams there located in one central location. I love the parking lot experience.
1: All right. So I think it's overrated, to be honest with you. And the parking lot experience, that's the biggest pushback I keep on getting, right? It's, yeah, but the tailgate scene.
2: Tailgate truthers.
1: Wouldn't there still be a tailgate scene if they move to the Navy Yard? Like, they're going to have lots. It's not going to be like no tailgate zone, no tailgating allowed. And that's the biggest pushback I keep on getting, the tailgate lots. There's still going to be lots to tailgate at regardless of where the stadium's located.
0: Yeah, but I'll bring up one example, okay? One small example about our people in Philadelphia.
1: Yes.
0: What is the number one rated news show for over 40 years? No matter what, right? Yep. At one point, the people revolted when they had to remove the magnets on the weather freaking walls, right? Remember, yeah. Dave Roberts in the clouds, and then he'd write a little thing. People were furious about that, and we were in the 90s, and digital was everywhere. It's just old habits, man. It's just, it's like wearing comfortable sneakers. And no matter what, you could try all the latest new stuff. And then you go back and you're like, what? Why did I change?
1: Yep.
0: This is what I know. This is where I like to do. And you know what that is too, Junis? It's generation after generation that go to the J-Lot and they all see each other. They all love each other. And you know, sometimes I actually tell people, when you go to an Eagles game, you're actually going to the tailgate. Oh, by the way, there's a game today.
2: We'll check in a couple weeks once the Eagles get going here, and we'll see what you think about everything. But really, thanks for jumping on. Appreciate you.
0: Fellas, appreciate it. And John, welcome to the show. Talk to you guys soon.
2: There he is, Kevin Negandhi.
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1: Coming up now, joining us from ESPN, Tim McManus, making some time out of his Friday to join us. Tim, I'm looking forward to tonight, and you heard it right there. Triple zeros on the clock is really the biggest thing for me this evening. What is the one big thing for Tim McManus that you are looking forward to out of preseason game three?
17: Mekhi Lemon.
1: There you go.
17: We're going to see Lemon tonight, boys. That's kind of the hints that we were getting on the practice field the last time that they were out there the other day, that Lemon is going to get a little bit of taste of preseason action. I agree with this move, by the way. I feel like he's missed a lot of time. And while, of course, you're worried about the hamstring and you're worried about having him ready for the start of the season, you need to get him some reps in this offense and get him moving a little bit before the real things begin. So, yeah, I got all eyes on number nine.
2: So for me, Tim, we were just talking about Ty Robinson. What is your take on it? Because this dude has kicked butt and took names. Four sacks in the first two games of preseason, and Vic Fangio, which we talked about last week. You got to love it from Vic's perspective, because he's going to tell you what's on his mind. And he said something along the lines this week. I'm paraphrasing. You were there, so I'd love to hear your thoughts on it. But something that he needs to do it up against better competition. What have you seen from Ty Robinson at practice, and your thoughts as far as him having success come week one regular season?
17: I really like what I've seen out of Ty Robinson over the last like 2.5 weeks in particular, Sean. And you can see it in those preseason games where he's bringing a lot more juice and physicality than he had in his arsenal last season. And I remember speaking with him, it was like towards the end of last year, and you could sort of tell that he was going through it, that his rookie season did not go the way that he anticipated. I kind of wondered walking away from my conversation with him if his confidence had been dinged a little bit. And he was the whole conversation that we had was basically like, what kind of advice would you give rookies? And it's like, you know, I should have been more proactive and go into the trainers to get me more flexible. But you're learning all these new ropes, and it can be a difficult adjustment for a college player. But he came back stronger. He came back with more moves, and he came back with added confidence. I mean, it's a credit to the training staff that worked with him this summer. He stayed in Philly to make sure that he got as good as he could be. And I followed up with Vic Fangio asking him, has he earned a spot in your defensive tackle rotation? And he said, yes, probably has. And so I do think that he's going to make this team. I don't know how big of a role it's going to be, but I do feel like, especially based off of what Fangio said, that he's going to be on the team and he's going to get some snaps.
18: For you, now that we can put training camp in the rear view and get to the final preseason game tonight, what is the biggest thing that Tim McManus learned about this Philadelphia Eagles team from camp?
17: That the passing offense is going to be a work in progress. I already knew that the defense was awesome. I had confidence that they would be able to go in with the running back that they have in Saquon Barkley and the offensive line that looks a lot healthier and a new scheme and be able to make that work. And I have confidence that that will look pretty good from the start. Not perfect, but I still think that the running game is going to look pretty good in the beginning. The passing game has just been all over the place. So I'm expecting like big moments. Well, we've seen guys get schemed wide open, which hasn't been really commonplace the last couple of years with this passing offense. So I expect some of that. But we also have never seen Jalen Hurts throw this number of interceptions during a summer ever. And while some of that can be experimentation, you also have to wonder now that he's going to be throwing over the middle a bunch, whether that uptick is going to happen and whether there's going to be a smoothing out process over the course of the beginning of the regular season. And so, you know, the biggest takeaway for me is it's going to be a bit of a roller coaster ride as a passing offense to start.
18: Following up on that, if you had to ask the three biggest stakeholders in this offense, in Sirianni, Mannion, and Hurts, where they believe the offense is at compared to where they thought it'd be at this point, what do you think they would answer to that?
17: I really feel like Hurts had some interesting things to say the last time he spoke the other day, where he was talking about how multifaceted the offense is and that they haven't kind of staked their identity yet and didn't know exactly what it was going to look like. Whereas I feel like when you've talked to mostly just about everybody else, right, the identity seems pretty clear. Under center, heavy play action, wide zone running scheme. Like there's a summers that I walk out of there like last year. It's like, I don't know exactly what it's going to look like, but I feel like it's been reinforced to us so many times that that's going to what it's going to look like, that it caught me a bit off guard when Hurts was talking like, it's just really like widespread right now. And we don't know what it's going to look like when it starts. That raised my eyebrows a little bit. What is it going to look like? I thought that I had a pretty good idea of this. And is everybody going to be ultimately pulling, you know, in that common direction and making sure that they stay true to the identity that they've been forging over the course of this summer? But I think most people are looking at the offense like it's in a pretty good spot. Like they got a lot of good work done. There's confidence in Sean Mannion and his designs and what they've built over the last handful of weeks. And so I feel for the most part, people would feel pretty good about the state of the offense, knowing obviously there's going to be some bumps in the road.
19: I love having conversations with a true football guy here, Tim McManus. And Tim, let's get in depth with a conversation or a question here. And I'm curious to know your thoughts. You've been studying this team for many years. You've been down there. And we constantly hear about throwing the ball over the middle of the field. Mm-hmm. Why is that important for Jalen Hurts and Sean Mannion? I think we could all understand, you know, the ins and outs understood, but there is some, you know, possibility of interceptions, big hits. So the priority for the Eagles to work the middle of the field, why is that so important and such a big talking point this time around?
17: All right, so we're talking about a under center wide zone run based scheme. Okay, so the whole premise of that is not only to stretch the field and put stress on the defense that way, but also the under center play action. You're gonna invite the linebackers to come in, and if the linebackers are vacating that part of the field, then that's where you're going to attack from a passing standpoint. So that's often the middle of the field, like right in that sweet spot. The linebackers are in, there's space between them and the safeties, and that's what you have to expect. exploit. So this offense calls for that. And it's always been very interesting because this is not something that Hurts has majored in over the course of his career. If you just look at the spray charts, you know, the spray charts go like this,
19: yep.
17: Right? They go towards the sidelines. Doesn't mean, and there's always these kind of arguments that are out there, Sean. It's like somebody will take a clip of Jalen Hurts throwing over the middle and like, look, Jalen Hurts can throw over the middle. Yes, of course he can. Like he's a very good quarterback. Of course he can throw over the middle of the field. It's whether he can do that with consistency, whether it's something that is in his comfort zone, and whether that is going or not lead to a big jump in interceptions. That's really the conversation. We know that you can pull clips from it. Can he do that consistently? That has always been the question. And that's one that you enter the season and it's not fully answered because, you know, those picks have gone up.
19: Great answer.
18: How comfortable is the head coach going to be with the potential for more turnovers? We know the way that he likes to talk about protecting the football. We know how conservative this offense has been. How comfortable do you think Nick Sirianni is with that being maybe the case for the first month plus of this season, if not more?
17: I know Sirianni fairly well from covering him this long. Not comfortable with the idea of turning the ball over. It is a core tenet of his coaching philosophy, protect the football. He spends an inordinate amount of time making sure that his team does not do that. Of course, every team wants to protect the football, but Sirianni hammers it and he hammers it and he hammers it some more. And you can just go back to what the winning formula has been for this team. Recently, it's been if the ground game's working and you're taking care of the football, and you're playing strong defense, you can go win a Super Bowl. And if one of those pieces is missing, like it was in the beginning of 2024, that's when there's an adjustment. They were trying to be this pass-heavy team early on in 24. They had these new philosophies that Kellen Moore brought to the table, and Jalen Hurts had 7 interceptions in 4 games, and they were like, whoop, I guess we got to change that. So it's a reminder that even though what we've seen all summer has been one thing, that there is precedent for them to then shift from that if the turnovers become a problem.
19: Let's talk more about the wide receiver core. I know that Ray's probably going to have a great question about Tanner McKee versus Andy Dalton and possibly trading for Dylan Gabriel.
18: Whoa. Don't you dare put that into the universe.
19: It wasn't from Ray. I saw it on the timeline. Maybe I'll bring it up. But let's talk about Darius Cooper. Has he had a strong camp? Is this a guy that could produce, you know, during the regular season? What's your read on Darius Cooper right now for the Eagles, Tim?
17: Cooper was having one of the best camps of anybody, period. And I would feel like over the last, like, I don't know, 2 weeks, maybe starting with that first preseason game, he has the drop. And it hasn't been quite as dynamic in the preseason action. And maybe that applies to the training camp practice field as well, Sean. But I still feel like he's done enough overall to earn a spot. Hurts has spent a lot of time working with him. And he's not afraid to, number one, do the dirty work on this offense, which is really important. If somebody like Johnny Wilson is not going to be on the team, and especially if you're going to be so run heavy, like it'll be nice to have a wide receiver that can be out in space and take care of their man in a blocking situation, and then also be able to not be afraid to go over the middle, catch a football, take a hit. That's something that Darius Cooper with strong hands and a physical build and the right mentality can do for you. So I think he's done enough to make this team for sure.
18: I can already hear the 3-minute answer Nick Sirianni gives at some point this season about Darius Cooper's blocking ability. Ooh. And how much he loves it. I can already hear that answer. Oh, yeah. I can't wait until he dives into full football guy mode with Darius Cooper. Keeping it with the 53-man roster, I asked this question this week of Jeff Mosher and of Andrew DeCecco. If you could protect one player, given what you've seen in camp, to make this 53-man roster, who would it be?
17: Now, I don't know for sure that Carson Steele is making a roster, but I do firmly believe that Sean Mannion wants a fullback in this offense. So whether that's Cam Latu, like kind of is going to be that hybrid tight end slash fullback for you, or if he rolls surprisingly with somebody like Steele, you know, that wouldn't shock me maybe. Like some other people maybe won't have that expectation. So if I could protect one player, like any player on this roster of the 53 is the question.
18: Yeah, make sure they make the 53-man roster.
17: And we're talking about starters, like high end players.
18: Is no, I'm saying the guys on the bubble guys.
17: Willie Lampkin.
18: All right.
17: Let's go with Willie. I like
18: that's
17: everything
18: guy
17: that I'm seeing and hearing about what he can bring to the table. And I love this idea, which is starting to percolate inside the building, that it might be more than offensive line for Willie. Like you might be able to bring him out like as a maybe a tight end and heavy blocking scheme. You know, get Saquon loose on the edge. You got that, who called him, the bowling ball knives. Who was that guy? You know, you want that bowling ball going downhill, right? With Saquon Barkley behind him. So I like a little Willie.
19: It's moving right now, boys. The football conversation. I'm getting excited. Over to quarterbacks, Tim. What's your read on the quarterback situation tonight? Who's going to get the majority of snaps? What are we looking at when they cut this roster down? Cole Payton, Tanner McKee, Andy Dalton, potential trade. There's a lot there. Your read on the backup quarterback situation moving forward here.
17: There's a lot going on. My read for tonight is that McKee's going to get the start. And Dalton, for the first time, will come in as the backup in this preseason situation. And then it'll get cleaned up by Cole Payton as the third guy. Maybe he gets the entire second half. But that's my expectation in terms of the rotation for tonight. I believe that McKee has earned this job. I can understand that if there was apprehension in the beginning of this offseason where it was like, we just don't know if he's going to be able to run this system. We know that Andy Dalton has experience in it. Maybe we need him as somebody that can help bring it along. But I feel like it didn't take that long for McKee to catch up to Dalton. I'm not saying that McKee's been great. That's not how I feel. But I do feel like he has edged above Dalton. And if you look at upside about where that could go from a trajectory standpoint, then I think that, you know, McKee could be the better quarterback for you this season. And I know he's a really smart guy, Stanford guy. Like, he gets up to the podium and he says words that I have no idea what they mean. And I'm an English major. I'm like, this dude, you know, he has a very sharp mind. He absorbs things well. And I think it didn't take him long to get this system more down for sure than he had it in the beginning. So I think the right move is to have McKee as your number two and find somebody that needs a backup quarterback out there. And there's a bunch of them. And get what you can for Andy Dalton and move on.
18: So Andy Dalton, a part of potentially Howie's season over the weekend. Last one for you. Is there any move, like position group, trade? You don't want to put anything past Howie Roseman that you would think he might try to address outside of the guys they already have here in Philadelphia?
17: Yeah, so I've been kicking around the idea of tight end. That doesn't feel like super settled to me. And if Dallas Goedert has a season that we're accustomed to, which is like a lot of good, but then also he misses some time because he gets dinged up, then what are you left with? And so it feels like, and I know that Mannion, of course, every offensive coordinator wants this, but in this kind of system, like, you want somebody who can be very adept at both aspects of the job. Somebody has a really good pass catcher, somebody who's really good in blocking. And I feel like right now it's either or on this team. Right now, Dallas Goedert is good at pass catching. His blocking fell off last year. Eli Stowers isn't ready for prime time. Johnny Munt is only a blocker, essentially. And so, you know, would anybody shake loose that Roseman identifies that could maybe do both? That makes some sense to me.
20: You the man, Tim.
17: All right, boys. Can't wait.
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18: My apologies to Greg Caserta, who just... Hi, joined Greg. Animal House for the 11 o'clock hour. Greg, what do you think about Sean Brace wearing a Tua jersey while being the biggest Jalen Hurts fan in the world?
4: Boys, you got to understand, I come from a world of radio. I did several years on the DA show with Damon Amendolara, so I know a thing or two about Friday radio. And walking into Animal House, like you said, it brings me back, and I'm absolutely all about it. I would have liked a better execution on the jersey pull, but otherwise, I'm here for it.
19: I'm really disappointed. That's the worst part about that video is going to be put out there, and I couldn't tear it down. That's going to be, that's one I'm going to have to live with, Greg. That's a tough one. Yeah, I'm sure you know Babchik and how crazy he is in his ways. So, very, very similar over here, but we're having some fun today on a Football Guy Friday, Greg.
18: Yeah.
4: Love it.
18: Greg Caserta, MLB Network, joining us right now. And yeah, if we could try and walk away, you know from radio. Yes. If you don't know the guest is there, you're talking for a couple minutes leading in. I feel just for you that you had to sit there and watch that entire thing play out. But I'm glad. I'm glad you got to
4: be honest. I'm actually happier that Connor didn't let you guys know. Yeah. I would have stayed backstage for another 5 minutes just to have material for you guys when I came on.
19: Absolutely ridiculous.
18: You want a Club Hurts card?
19: Yeah.
4: Listen, as a Giants fan, I can't do anything Hurts related. I'm sorry. I've got a lot of friends in the Reading, PA area. A lot of Eagles guys in my life, and I've just had it. I'm over it. So you guys enjoy your season. Ours will be over November 1st, and we'll talk then.
19: I know, right? Well, just going to follow up. So what, you're not believing in Jackson Dart and Cam Scadaboo and that defense? Where you think the season's going to be over in November?
4: Yeah, because normally it's over in October. The last 10 years, it's generally been October 1st. So I'm pushing it back a month, so at least I can maybe enjoy some Thanksgiving football. Listen, they're headed in the right direction. They've got the coach. Listen, there's still some question marks, but listen, it gives me a reason to believe because they finally have a grown-up running the show.
18: Yeah, I was ready to go Wolf of Wall Street on you with sell me this pen, but instead this pen, I was going to say the Giants season. You didn't really sell me on the Giants. No. Can you sell me on
4: there.
18: The Phillies?
4: I'm not there yet. Oh, the Phillies I could sell you on, sure. I think everybody wanted to hit the panic button just because of a couple of tough days in Seattle, but we know that the West Coast has generally not been very kind to this ball club, but I look at what they did during that winning streak, the way that they were able to come back twice against the Cardinals. Everybody points to that Sunday comeback, but they also had to do it Friday night as well. And then I look at what the Braves did to the Dodgers last night. In the past, you would say, all right, man, you got these mighty Dodgers. You got to worry about them. They knocked you out of the playoffs last year. I don't view the Dodgers the same way that I have the last 2 years. It's not as talented of a team as you look at their lineup. Now, their rotation, of course, is still one to be reckoned with. But yeah, can the Phillies go into a series and beat any team in the National League? Yeah, they sure can. I believe in them. The one thing that worries me with this team, beyond the big three in the rotation, is the bullpen. That has continued to be the biggest problem. And while Dave Dombrowski did some really good things by acquiring Brian De La Cruz and Derek Hill, those have been two unbelievable pickups for this team. There's no denying that. This bullpen, when you get from, let's say, 6, 7, and 8 to bridge the gap to Duran, that still worries me a little bit.
19: Love it, Greg. Let's bring you back into the Sports Talk radio world and ask you the question we were rolling out yesterday. Due to the fact that Jesus Luzardo is unbelievable this whole season, Wheeler somewhat struggling, Christopher Sanchez, we know what he is, the ace of the staff. If the playoffs started tomorrow, Greg, Who's your one? Who's your two? Who's your three?
4: I don't know if I saw your guys, if you guys did a poll on this, but like somebody talked about how you would stack the three. And yes, you could make the argument that Wheeler would pitch game three. But I think that despite the recent struggles, I don't view anything there as worthy of panic. I think if there was something medically wrong, then we would probably know. They wouldn't keep rolling him out there every fifth day. I think they would probably skip a start in the rotation. I think that when October comes, you're going to get Zach Wheeler like he's always been in October for this ball club. So to me, to break up the lefties, you would go Sanchez 1, Wheeler 2, Lizardo 3. Pretty good insurance policy to have, assuming that you split the first two games in a short series.
18: While we're talking about concerns, let's flip this to the other side and things we've been encouraged by with this rotation. Are you buying the back end of this rotation, what Painter's looked like since he's came back up, and obviously what you've seen from Aaron Nola since the start of July?
4: Yeah, I have. I think the numbers with Nola speak for themselves. I mean, it's not just a small sample anymore. It's funny, I don't know who does it, but every time he makes a start, those numbers update. Since whatever date the turnaround started, it's been very good. And I think that if Aaron Nola was just a regular number three or four starter in a rotation, you would go, wow, like we would sign up for this every fifth day. But because of the price tag that comes with him, because of the length of the deal and the money remaining and how awful he was for the last year and a half to 2 years, you grade him differently. So yeah, I'm buying that. And I'm also really happy that people are not writing off Andrew Painter, a 21-year-old after 19 starts. People go, nope, screwed up again, should have kept Mick Abel. Like, I've had it with people that write off young guys so quickly because this is why he's been the guy for them. This was the reason why he was untouchable in trade talks, the reason why Abel was the expendable one, and they pushed this kid. The mistake they made, I think I've said it to you guys, I've said it to others, is that they threw too much at him too quickly. I think that they wanted him to be the guy. They sped up his clock, and by putting him in the rotation and expecting him to carry meaningful innings in the early going, I think that obviously hurt him. But now after a reset, he looks really good, especially in the back end.
18: I want to go to the big picture because we're talking to Greg Caserta here of MLB Network. I got myself pretty excited when they were closing down on the Braves, thinking about potential for the NL East. And granted, there's still seven games between these two teams. Braves bounced back quite nicely at the start of this week. What do you think the chances are this Phillies team can overtake that Braves team in the National League East?
4: After this Dodgers series, that window is getting real tight. This was a seriously impressive win over the Dodgers. Three straight one-run victories. And I was on big inning last night, so we got a chance to watch Sale and Yamamoto the entire way. It was freaking awesome.
19: What a game.
4: Sale reminding you that he's one of the best ever. You know, to go out there, complete game shutout. First pitch home run from Drake Baldwin's the only offense in the game. So I look at it and I say, all right, what did they do the previous two nights? Because that's been the biggest thing with the Braves. Who's been starting for them? So two nights ago, it was Bryce Elder. Gave him six innings, scattered three runs. Two nights earlier in the series opener, it was A.J. Smith-Shawver. So while I talk about the Phillies and their struggles in the bullpen, I still look at the Braves and I go, how in the world are they doing this with this rotation? Because outside of Sale, there is nobody that you look at that really scares you all that much, and yet they're getting it done. And this lineup is very deep. It's complete. Their bullpen is really, really stacked. And then you get it to Iglesias in the ninth, and he's on that level with Duran as being one of the best closers in the National League. So props to Walt Weiss, because I didn't know how they'd piece it together. You know, you have Grant Holmes starting meaningful games for them, and he's getting it done. Maybe it's just working. So I think especially after sweeping the Dodgers in three straight one-run games, going to be really tough for this Phillies team to come back and win the East.
19: I love it, Greg. I'm finding you on socials right now. Forgive me for not following you, but
4: do not apologize, buddy.
19: The big inning. That's exciting. And last night I was watching Chris Sale. I think last night was the 95th time in his career that he's had 10-plus strikeouts in a game. Think about that from a starting pitcher perspective. But I also want to say this. So I throw your name in the search bar. You called a Minnesota Twins game this year back on May 30th, and there's a lady that checks in. She says, I don't know who Greg Caserta is, but hey, guy. How about that, Greg?
4: Yeah.
19: Taking a shot. She's shooting her shot back on May 30th. I don't know if you want to revisit that, but regardless.
4: I love that.
19: But talk to me about the big inning, because that is red zone, right? That's a baseball fan's dream to be able to host that on a nightly basis. Pretty cool stuff, especially now as we're coming down the stretch in September.
4: Yeah, man, it's great because this is my fourth year at MLB Network, which is hard to fathom. Like, I started there April of 23, so it's my third full season, but I was there for most of 23. And when they brought me on, my background's play-by-play. I come from a play-by-play background where I did minor league baseball on the radio for 10 years. So when they pitched me on this idea, like, hey, we've got this show in the preliminary stages, here's what we think of it, I didn't think there was any way it would work. As a guy that watches Red Zone pretty much every Sunday, I said, this will never work for baseball. Now, I would never tell my bosses that. I'm trying to get a job and hold on to it. But in the back of my head, I'm like, all right, this is going to be my show to work on. I'm going to do it the best that I can. But I don't see this working for baseball. And then from doing it, it clearly was working. It came together. It's come a very long way in the last 4 years, to the point now where they're simulcasting it on MLB Network several days a week. So it's really been great. And I think what I love about it is it allows me to parachute in and do a little play-by-play. Like, if we're talking about something in the top left-hand corner, and then you've got something in the upper right that maybe we don't have the sound on, I can say, oh my God, look out. Here comes Jack Caglione deep to right. Two-run homer, Royals take the lead. So like, the ability to do that and be the guy that steers the ship is it really is a blast, and it keeps you really locked in for 3 hours every night.
18: Have you been able to reach out to Scott Hansen a little bit of Red Zone? Like, is there a Red Zone big inning crossover? Ooh. Can we create that crossover? Do we know of any relationship there?
4: So there's none right now, but it's actually funny you mention that, because the other guy, a very good friend of mine who hosts the show, Matt Yaloff, he's been a mainstay at MLB Network for many years. He actually knows Scott very well. Now, I don't know how closely they've kept in touch, but they were both at Comcast together back in the day.
19: Oh, yeah.
4: You know, Scott Hansen's a Comcast alum, and Matt Yaloff was there at the same time. So the two of them go back a long time. I'm sure that if I did enough digging, I could probably get a beat on Hansen. Would absolutely love to chop it up with him at some point. Seems like a fun hang. We do a very different show, and I have no problem admitting that I'll sometimes take one or two bathroom breaks for the 3 hours I'm on the air. I am no hero. Believe me, I've got water. I've got coffee. There's usually an energy drink mixed in. So when I got to go, I got to go. I'm not playing hero ball sitting in a chair glued to it for 8 hours.
19: I've always had this take, Greg. You might disagree. I think he's full of it.
4: I don't think it's possible.
19: Come on, man. It's inside baseball. I get it for a lot of people out there. But if you need to take use the bathroom, you tell the producer, just give me 2 minutes. I'll be right back. It's not that hard. But you know what? It's his deal. Let him run with it. I understand. It's the great Red Zone. But you're doing it.
4: Yeah, that's his badge of honor. And yeah. Listen, God bless him. But like, if you're really trying to hold it in, I think that's foolish. I think if anything, it's unhealthy. I'm sure that your doctor probably wouldn't like it. But listen, hey, what's great is right now you've got a month left in the baseball season where you have another month's worth of hour shows. And then in 2 weeks come Sunday, you have, you know, what used to be 8 hours of commercial-free football. Now there's kind of an asterisk. The one thing that I do like hanging over the Red Zone fans' head is that we are always commercial-free on MLB.TV.
19: Let's go.
4: So even though we are on MLB Network, where we have to take commercial breaks, we are on Apple TV, where we have to take commercial breaks, if you are an MLB.TV subscriber, it is always commercial-free. So that is one thing that I can hang my hat on.
18: Well, we also could hang our hat on today that you stayed in the Zoom call while Sean Brace was ripping
19: Greg.
18: The jersey apart. We appreciate you taking the time and hanging with us today.
4: Boys, anytime. You know, I love the station. I love being on all the shows. It's not just Kincaid now that he's a turncoat and left for Atlanta. I will come on with you guys anytime. Connor initially got the day wrong. He goes, hey, can you come on today? And then immediately goes, just kidding, tomorrow. I said, either way works. I love being on with you guys. I'll do an hour with you guys at some point if you ever want. I love being on with you, so anytime you need me, I'm here.
18: That third mic is wide open right now, Greg. We appreciate it.
4: Good seeing you, boys. Have a good rest of the weekend.
18: Greg Caserta from MLB Network joining us.
19: Dude, yeah. forgive me, because Connor said I'm bringing him on. I said, great. That's awesome. He talked about the Reading Phillies, and that's on me, you know, to do a little deep dive here, learn a little bit. But to be able to call that.
18: Yeah.
19: On the day,
18: I know him as the Reading Phillies guy. That's the way I was introduced to Greg Cassara. To watch what he's done over the last couple of years has been incredible.
19: And it's not easy during the dog days of summer. Things are going to bring a little bit more of importance as it continues to go down the stretch here. And it's exciting. That's what it's all about, right? From I'm a sportsman. I get excited about the other stuff. So I went out, got a TV, I'll flex a little bit, 85-incher. And the big thing is that it's now with YouTube TV, you can go ahead and go the four corners.
18: Yeah.
19: So give me the MLB.
18: Little quad action.
19: Little quad action.
18: Right.
19: Give me the MLB, big inning, whether we get to red zone or goal line for college football like that. There it is. That's what it's all about.
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34: We are heading toward the end of summer, but that doesn't mean Philly sports is going to cool down. The Eagles and Sixers have strong championship expectations. The Flyers are determined to improve on last year's surprise season. The Phillies look to finish the story and finally get over the top. And the Philadelphia Union hit their stride and are moving toward a playoff spot. 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
35: Let's talk about the Phillies. How concerned are you about Zach Wheeler, Amy? Because I'm pretty concerned.
36: Yeah, there's definitely some concern because you're looking at 6 starts now. His last good start, his last quality start was before the All-Star break, where I felt like he wanted to prove some things to people. That was July 12th. July 12th. It's August 28th. So that's too long. And it's not about, I was on with Ruben Amaro after one of his most recent start. And I think a lot of people thought, or some people thought, like, oh, it's velocity. It's not the velocity. It's the location. And then you have Zach Wheeler talking about that afterwards, talking about what he's going through. And he said, I'm going to take some time. I'm going to talk through it. obviously going to talk through it with the pitching coach. He's going to talk through it with, I would assume, JT Realmuto, try to get, you know, see what's going on. But it's a lot of the location for him. And for a guy that is and has been such a pinpoint accurate pitcher for as long as he has. I mean, he's been the stalwart for the Phillies. He's been one of the best signings, certainly, for them, a free agent signings, probably a top five free agent signing for Phillies in their history. The way, what they got him for, when you look at the contract and what he's been able to produce for them and how consistent he's been. That, to me, has been the most problematic of where you hear him say he needs to have confidence back in his pitches. That's something you never worried about with Zach Wheeler. You hope that it's not shaken to the point where, you know, he said he feels good, he feels healthy. That is a number one. The fact that he said he feels good and it's not any kind of injury or health related thing, that's good. The troubling thing is when he says he needs to regain some of the confidence in a few of his pitches. That means the feel is not there for them. They're not feeling the way that they should. They're not doing what they he thinks they should be doing. So hopefully that when they get on the same page, you know, it's going to be telling, because he's going to be part of a really big series. This is a big stretch for them right now. They need to take this series this weekend. That's a given. This is not a good Angels team. That's a given. And then looming for them is the desert, a place where they do not play very well.
35: Yeah, and if you look at the standings right now, I know
36: Arizona is coming for them. They just took two or three from the Cubs.
35: Three and a half. That's it. They're 3.5 games up on the Diamondbacks. And if the Diamondbacks catch him, the Padres are two up on, you'd be sitting on the outside looking in. But I'm glad you brought up Zach Wheeler about the health thing, because I know it is a good thing, like you said, that he's healthy, but it's also a concerning thing that this isn't his
36: health. Because you don't point to something as easy as, well, it's arm fatigue or dead arm or any of these other things.
35: Yeah, so what is it? And I'm going to play the clip for you that you mentioned. He gets asked the other night after another poor outing, are you healthy? And he sounds like a guy that just has lost his confidence. Here's Zach Wheeler.
0: Do you feel healthy?
3: Here?
0: Yeah.
3: That's why it's so frustrating right now. It's just because I'm on a rough stretch and I feel fine. And, got to really dig in. That's what I'm going to do tomorrow. Sit down, talk, try to get some stuff figured out.
35: So he sounds a little demoralized, going to sit down, try to figure it out. I had suggested earlier in the week, I thought they should have maybe put him on the IL or skip one of his starts. They're not going to do that. So he starts on Sunday against the Angels. If he has another bad outing.
36: You want like a mythical?
35: What are you doing? Like, what are you doing if he has another bad outing? Because, hold on, let me just give you these numbers, Amy. In the last five starts for Zach Wheeler, and taking out the shortened rain game from the O's where he really didn't pitch that much. In his last five starts, he's got a 9.27 ERA. He's walked 16 batters in 22 and a third. That is not very Wheeler-esque. So what are you doing if he struggles again? Because the Angels aren't a good team.
36: The thing is, there's nowhere to go. You have to have him. If he's healthy, you have to have him out there. This is not, you're not at the point of the season where you can have these IL stints where it's a get right type of thing. And even though he's healthy, you can kind of send him back down to work on. You finally got Andrew Painter hopefully going the right way. Aaron Nola's come back to where you thought he was going to be. You cannot afford at this point in the season, the way that the wild card race is shaping up and how tight it is. You just mentioned it. 3.5 games, and you have how many games against the Diamondbacks coming up?
35: It's a 4-game series, right?
36: Correct. So it's like you can't go into that series not feeling really confident about everything. I know Wheeler's not lined up to pitch in that series, but he is lined up to pitch right before it. If you take him out of that rotation and then you're on the back half of that, it just, they're not in a position. They're not in a position to lose any of their starting pitchers right now.
35: Yeah, hold on. It's a 3-game series against the
36: D-backs. Is it? Okay.
35: It's 4 against the Braves. That's what it
36: That's
35: was.
36: That's what it was.
35: That's
36: Sorry.
35: A 4-game series. Yes. Yeah, so they got
36: the following week. That's Labor Day week.
35: Three against the Angels starting tonight. So
36: It's a 9-game road trip. 3-3-3. Yep. Three.
35: Then 3 against the Diamondbacks. They'll be off on
36: Break,
35: September
36: 3rd. And then 4-game.
35: 4 against the Braves. 3 against the Astros. Then 3 at Atlanta.
36: Well, he would
35: Atlanta.
36: Pitch in that Braves series.
35: He will. Mm-hmm. Yep. So it's a lot
36: you
35: of questions.
36: There's not enough runway. This isn't June.
35: But here's the crazy
36: thing.
35: We're
36: in September right now.
35: As bad as Wheeler has been, Lizardo has been equally as great. Mm-hmm. So if the postseason was starting tomorrow, this is a conversation about yesterday. Who are you starting?
36: Yeah, I mean, I still probably go Sanchez 1. And if it's like the 3-game series with the Dodgers in the wild card or whomever it is in the wild card, I probably go right now. If it started right now, I would go Sanchez, Lizardo, Wheeler. I still go Wheeler. Until he comes to me and says, I just don't have it. I don't have it. Then I make a decision. But he's Zach Wheeler. And I know his last five starts have been pretty bad. They've been quite, the walks are probably the most disconcerting because that's showing that his location is just so far off. It's not about velocity with him. It's about the location right now. It seems like he's just not placing it where he wants it to go. It's not doing what he thinks it should. But if I have to have a starter right now, and it's a number one, I mean, Lizardo's been lights out. It's hard for me to go against Christopher Sanchez. You can make an argument for either of them, but that's my 1-2. Sanchez and Lizardo are my 1-2 right now.
35: Yeah, I think I'm there too.
36: But I don't know that I would, if it goes to a three game, you know, the third game, that's where your real question comes in for me. Then, you know, do you go with your old reliable in Aaron Nola and just hope your offense can pick up, you know, if he has a little bit of a misstep? Because he's been solid. He's going to give up the home run, but it's usually a solo home run. So can your offense, you know, get enough runs across the plate? It would probably depends on the matchup.
35: All right, so assuming you go with your three starters in any order, right? Wheeler, Sanchez, Lizardo in any order in a three-game series. Do you trust Nola or Painter out of the pen? You putting them in the bullpen to try to help? Because that bullpen is my biggest issue with this team right now.
36: Yeah, I mean, I don't know what they need to do with it. I don't trust. I mean, Aaron Nola will do whatever it takes. That's not his role. He's not been a guy that comes out of the pen. I don't know that you do that with Andrew Painter. That's not really his bread and butter either. He's a guy that usually takes a little bit to kind of warm up. You look at his starts, the last couple that have been good. First inning's okay. Second inning gets better. Third inning gets good. Fourth, you know what I mean? Like that's not a guy that you're going to have come out of the pen. That's just not what they're built for. It's such a different mindset. Ricky, obviously, is the best one to tell you about how different you have to be for a starter and thinking about the longer term rather than a reliever of this. It's not just this batter. It's this.

0: you know, you just try to get to Duran. You try to have some semblance to get to Duran.
1: That's my biggest...
0: I mean, it's a big dice roll.
1: That's my biggest issue of jumping all in and believing in the Phillies team. Even during the 9-game winning streak, I kept saying, as much as my heart wants me to jump in, I can't ignore that outside of Duran, there's no one in that bullpen that I trust. And with Zach Wheeler struggling now, it does make it a little bit more difficult to think, all right, one of these starters can slide back there. Because I agree with you. I don't know Andrew Painter. He's never done it before. Nola does make me concerned, too, though, because like you mentioned, he gives up a lot of home runs. So do you trust Aaron Nola coming out of the pen with runners on? God forbid he gives up one of those home runs, it's over.
0: No, that's not. You're hoping that the guys that you can turn to are the guys that you want them to be. I feel like one of them that a lot of people banked on based off of last year and the fact that he was unable to pitch, and you thought, oh, well, at least we'll have Jose Alvarado. He has been nothing short of awful. I don't even know how to like sugarcoat that. He's been terrible. I do not trust Alvarado. And that's not something I would say 4 years ago. Even three seasons ago.
1: Yeah, he's been bad. And then, unfortunately, Brad
0: Keller
1: injury.
0: Kirkering has been all over the place.
1: You can't trust Kirkering. I mean, the only guy that you trust right now, and who saw this coming, was Jonathan Bolin. He's probably the most reliable bullpen leading into Duran. So we'll see how all that plays out. And then, look, we spent a lot of time just talking about the pitchers. You mentioned Trey Turner.
0: I think 16.
1: You got to move him down. You have to move him down in the lineup. I don't know who you put in the two-hole. But you got to consider moving Trey Turner down.
0: It's interesting because when Luis Arraez first got here, I think a lot of people thought, all right, well, this guy is either one or two.
1: Yep.
0: Because he's a table setter. But the way that Bryce Harper has been pitched having Arraez after him has been so beneficial. Bryce Harper has been walking at an incredible clip. Listen, he already had a lot of walks. That was a goal of his. He wanted to have like 130 walks. That's a lot of walks. But right now he's on pace for like 115. And the way that he's been walking since Arraez's arrival, it's been remarkable. He doesn't get the same kind of looks because they know there's an actual hitter behind him. So they'll go ahead and try to pitch around because they feel like, all right, well, maybe we'll take our chances with Arraez, and Arraez has been making them pay. So it's been interesting to me because on paper, Luis Arraez is a table setter. He's a guy that gets on base, so you would want to have him one or two. Maybe he's leadoff and you have, maybe Schwarber is second. Maybe there's some scenario of that. Probably what you do is you go, and I'm not above moving some other guys up. You probably have Arraez one. I know that he doesn't want to bat there.
1: Here's what I would
0: Harper
1: consider doing.
0: Two.
1: What I would consider doing, and I know Bohm's been swinging a good bat, and maybe moving him puts a little pressure on him. I think I'm moving Bohm to the two spot. Mm-hmm. Flip flop him and Turner. Let it go Schwarber, Bohm, Harper, Arraez, Turner. Just flip-flop him. Bohm would be a very good second hitter in the lineup. Him in the cleanup was miscast. Him as a two-hole hitter, I kind of like that if Alec Bohm can do what he's doing right now.
0: It's a very small sample size of what he's doing right now, but he has been going. Honestly, the best hitter right now has been Bryson Stott.
1: Stott's been good, too. Do you move him? But then you're going lefty, lefty, lefty, lefty.
0: No, you can't move him because of that. You also need some batting near the bottom of that order, whether it's the six or the seven. You need somebody down there. Alec Bohm at his best is a doubles guy, right? That's when he was really going a couple years ago, when he was an all-star, he was a double and RBI machine because of where he was batting and because of his ability to get doubles. And there was guys already on base, a la Trey Turner or Kyle Schwarber or Bryce Harper in this scenario. I don't necessarily like him in the cleanup role. I think they haven't really found their true cleanup guy. Right now they've got Arraez in there because they're able to get people on base and he can knock them in.
1: Yep.
0: He's a good hitter. That's what good hitters do.
1: And like you mentioned, look at what Harper is doing with Arraez behind him. The guy's been unbelievable.
0: You don't want to mess that up.
1: He's been unbelievable in August. I was going through the numbers yesterday. When you look at his on-base percentage, his walks, his slugs, phenomenal.
0: And he doesn't have to feel like he has to do everything. In July, he felt like he was the only one going. And so therefore, he was obviously, I'm sure, feeling that kind of pressure on himself like he always does because he is the leader of the team. He is, the best player on the team. He is the highest profile on the team. Everyone is going to point to Bryce Harper a la a quarterback. So when he puts that kind of like, all right, well, I got to get it all done. I'm the one that's going to have to blast a home run. I'm going to have to get on base. I've got to do this. That's natural that you're going to have a little bit of a struggle. It happens in every single sport when you feel like, all right, well, I got to do a little bit extra. But now he feels like, all right, now I've got other people helping pick up the slack, which I think is important. And it's hard to change the 3-4 right now, considering the way they've been hitting.
1: Yeah.

0: But
1: and look, I don't know if we can give enough credit to Bryce Harper. And like, I've criticized him in the past when I felt like he deserved to be criticized. I think he should get all the praise in the world for what he's doing right now. Because being willing to move out to right field, that opened up the door for Arise coming in. The way he's been at the plate is, look, he's the showman. That doesn't mean usually walks, right? Showman doesn't mean walks, but his him being patient at the plate.
0: He already matched home runs from last year.
1: Yeah, he's got, what, 27 home runs.
0: I think that's
1: year,
0: right. He matched home runs. His on-base percentage is through the roof. His OPS is through the roof. I mean, he does everything you want him to do.
1: Now, they had the off day yesterday. I haven't checked the numbers, but he led the majors in walks going into the games last
0: Yeah, I don't know if somebody overtook him, but he's up there.
1: It's been incredible with Bryce Harper.
0: So it's hard to, you don't want to change any of those things because of that. It's like, what if it ain't broke, don't fix it on that regard. But the 1-2 has been problematic because you cannot have just an absolute zero
1: at number two.
0: You can't have it. Nope. So maybe it is moving Alec Bohm up. It's certainly not going to hurt.
1: Well, we probably won't get a lineup today while we're on the air.
0: No, because it's a 9:40 game.
1: Another late one, but we'll see what they decide to do. I wouldn't be shocked if Mattingly keeps it the exact same way and sees if Turner can get out of it in Anaheim.
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1: Bob Myers goes on with Vince Carter and Tracy McGrady, and he says that LeBron chose the hardest path in coming to Philly. Listen to this.
15: If you ever questioned the motivations of LeBron, he chose the hardest path, I think. Now, you might say best chance to win. He goes back to Cleveland. He's made man. Like he's
16: Hold on, Bob. Hold on. Hold up. Hold up. What you mean the hardest path?
15: I mean,
16: path
15: like,
16: to what?
15: Okay, sorry. He chose the one that was, there's only one reason. It's to win. It wasn't because I played there before, I grew up there, I want to play with my friend. It was because I want to win, so I'm going to go where I want to go. It gives me the best chance to win. Does that make sense?
17: 100%.
16: Yeah, but is that the hardest?
15: I think he could, if you're just talking about winning, I think
16: the hardest road is staying
17: where he was.
1: All right.
0: No.
1: I don't
0: respectfully, I disagree with both of them.
1: With Bob Myers and Tracy McGrady.
0: I disagree with McGrady and Vince Carter.
1: Got it. So you don't believe coming to Philly was the easiest path?
0: I think what Bob Myers is trying to say, which is what I also contend, it's the reason it's a harder path, or maybe that's not the right word, but the more expectation-ridden path. There's only one expectation here, and that is to win a championship. Hell, let's be honest, it's probably to get past the second round. But really, it's to get to the NBA Finals. And for signing on here, that's the expectation. That is what people demand. That's what they want to see. If he goes back to Cleveland, it's, hey, thanks. You've already won us a championship. We love you here. Thanks for coming home and finishing your career here. If he goes to Miami, let's face it, they'll probably have a good season, but they don't need him to win a championship. They've already won a championship with him. That ship has sailed. That box has been checked. So the expectations are so high here because of what he's entering. I think hard is probably the incorrect word. That's not what I use, but it is the most expectation-laden path. There are expectations here of winning a championship in 1 or 2 years. If he goes to Miami, it's like, cool, thanks for coming back. Enjoy the sun.
1: Yeah, and the other team that
0: was
1: rumored,
0: like a nonsense fan base,
1: Golden State too. I don't think you know what
0: that was
1: I think
0: not a real. That was not a real thing.
1: I don't think he was ever going there either. I think what the word maybe is, where's the most pressure? And I think coming to 76ers puts the most pressure on LeBron, because you're right. If he goes to Miami, he already won there. Plus, I mean, let's face it. Does anybody care in South Beach? Even if they weren't good, it's not like LeBron's going to be getting ridiculed and criticized. I don't think.
0: They're like, hey, it's fun. Hey, it's raining today. Do you want to go to the Heat game?
1: Yeah.
0: Oh, it's sunny today? No, I'm not going to go.
1: And Cleveland, yeah, he already went back there and won the title. So he's a legend there. Coming to Philly puts the most pressure on him. I agree. But Steven Jackson, and former NBA player, everybody's got a podcast now. So he's got All the Smoke pod going. He said, because LeBron chose the Sixers, you can't ever consider LeBron in the GOAT conversation. Listen to this.
18: All the talk you hear about, you know, the GOATs and him pairing him to Jordan and Kobe, for me, Cleveland, only thing that made sense for me to keep him in that conversation. Going to a team that's already championship ready, that's not what I would look at as the best player in the league challenging himself. I don't think that was a best player in the league move of what a guy that I respect as being the best player in the league would do.
19: Are you kidding me?
0: stop.
1: Hold on, Amy. Like, yeah, does Steven Jackson pay attention to what's going on in Philadelphia? You're talking about a team that has not won a title since 83, has not been to a conference championship since when? 80 to 2001 when they get to the NBA Finals. They haven't got out of the second round since 2001, and he's coming to a team that's championship ready?
0: Yeah, I think that's such an outside looking in moment. And I think Steven Jackson does respect Bron, and he's thinking like, oh, this guy's just coming on to be a hanger-on for a team that's already barreling down and just one piece away from winning a championship because they were so close last year. Okay. This is not, and I've seen the parallels, and I think that there's some substance to it, but the parallel is 82 and 83. It was before my time here. Obviously, I was not here on air in the 80s. 82, Sixers make it, but they fall short. They bring in Moses. They win it all. There's the Pete Rose scenario as well in the 80s. This is not that. Last year, the Sixers were not close. They got absolutely smoked by the Knicks. They're the first one to say, Mike Gansey said it in his introductory press conference, we are not close. We're not close. They had not made any moves. There was no draft that had happened yet. They were not close. They did not feel good about their chances because the East was on the rise up and they felt that they were stagnating. That is not me saying that, Amy Fiddle. That is literally the president of basketball operations saying in May, they were not close. Are they close now? Hell yeah, they're close. They're right there. They're on the doorstep. But this is not a team that had every piece going for them and you're just looking for one little thing to get them over the edge. They finally beat the Celtics in a playoff series for the first time and I can't remember how long. That was a huge thing to do, and it took 7 games, and it took everything they had, and they had nothing left in the tank, and they were in one game in that Knicks series, one game, game two, where they played Tyrese Maxey all but like a minute. So let's just really like look back on this. So for Steven Jackson to say, what he's basically saying is that this is just like, oh, he's just sprinkling himself in there for a team that already is a championship team. There is nothing about this Sixers team right now that says that they could – that they already should be penciled in for the finals. We want them to be.
1: Yeah.
0: We expect them to be. But there's nothing to draw on it from last year. It's not a team that was one person away.
1: Yeah, and Steven Jackson brings up the GOAT conversation. Now, I will be clear. I don't know if you've heard me say this before. I still consider Michael Jordan the GOAT.
0: You would be wrong. Right? That's your opinion.
1: You're a LeBron GOAT
0: guy. I am
1: guy.
0: A LeBron. I'm well known. Anybody that's ever watched the Sixers pre- and post-game, me and Mark Jackson are firmly in the LeBron. And I take all the heat for it, and that's fine. I'll die on that hill.
1: So, look, I get it. I get the argument. I don't think anyone is crazy for thinking LeBron is the GOAT over MJ. I'm just happen to be an MJ guy. I grew
0: Most
1: up that way,
0: are.
1: Right? And I have like, and maybe sometimes you kind of sensationalize memories. So like, I remember Jordan as a kid, and I think that's why I can't ever put LeBron over him. I just remember the three-peats and all that, and what he did for the game of basketball in terms of the Air Jordan brand and all that stuff. But to say that LeBron can't be considered the GOAT because he came to Philadelphia, it doesn't make any sense to me because, like we just said, coming to Philly puts more pressure on LeBron. Like Steven Jackson said, oh, going back to Cleveland would have been the right move. Then he could be in the GOAT conversation. Why?
0: Why?
1: There's more pressure on him coming here.
0: I'm sure like, it's not to say that he wouldn't have had expectations if he went to Cleveland. Obviously, they would welcome him back because he is their native son and they would want to win a championship and he would give them a huge boost. And they would probably be, again, in the championship conversation. They have a very good roster. That's a good lineup. They have a good team. And he would be an additional piece. If anything, you could probably have that argument for them because they have been really close. They've had really good regular seasons. They have not had success in the postseason for whatever reason. I think it's their backcourt, but that's just me. But I do think that there is expectations elsewhere, but there are huge expectations here. This is a team that has not, you mentioned it, that has not done anything in the postseason remarkable in 25 years. We're talking second round. Get past the second round. They're coming off a season where they did not get past the second round. They got swept out of the second round. They were in one of those 4 games. The other 3, they were not. What they make this conversation now is that they are a relevant team into a top 2. Maybe you can put them top 3. I think they're the top 2 team. They're a top 2 team in the East. I have them above the Celtics. I know there's people that have them below the Celtics. Whatever it is, they're a top 3 team by all any way you shake it. That's with or without LeBron. I just don't see how you're saying that he can't be one of the greatest of all time because he's joining a team that already has. He already did that. So was he the greatest of all time when he joined the Heat? According to Steven Jackson, he was.
1: Yeah. Well, look, if he would have joined...
0: Well, that was a really good team.
1: Like, when KD joined the Warriors, I understand some of the people who were saying, like, this is a little ridiculous. Like, the Golden State Warriors were already right. tremendous.
0: Who was the MVP of those years that he won it, when they won it? Who was the finals MVP? I'll answer it. It wasn't Steph Curry. It was Kevin Durant.
1: Durant was the...
0: Finals MVP.
1: Before he got there, it was Iguodala, right? Didn't Iguodala
0: right.
1: have it?
0: Steph just won one, their most recent championship.
1: But when Durant goes to Golden State, and I don't... Durant's still incredible. But when he went to Golden State, they already had the championship pedigree.
0: Right, you could probably have that argument. Though I think that he's a very... I mean, sometimes you need a whole team, shockingly. Sometimes you need extra pieces. You look what Drew Holiday did for both the Celtics and the Bucks. That Bucks team was a very good team. They needed some other guy. Giannis is an all-world player, top 10. They needed somebody else. Drew Holiday comes in. He's a glue guy. The Celtics needed somebody a couple years ago. Who do they bring in? I think it's there's such like a problem people have with these guys joining teams, and it's the same folks that are they get mad when they jump around. I'm sorry, those days are gone. The days of having the one player for one team for their entire career, that just doesn't happen. That's not realistic anymore.
1: It does. It bothers me, though.
0: You shouldn't knock their talent because they chose to join another team.
1: No, and the whole point of sports is you're trying to build the best team. So I don't understand why we hold it against players when they go to a team to build the best team. And I think Derek Fisher put it best. I don't know if you heard that quote he dropped a couple of weeks ago, which was, LeBron James is not a ring chaser. He's a ring creator.
0: Yeah,
1: that when he goes to teams, now they win rings.
0: And I think that's a really important distinction. And there is always going to be the argument of, hey, you build your team up and you build your team around you. And that's why like the Kobe's are going to get more accolades, and the Steph Curry's and the Larry Bird's and the Michael Jordan's and the Magic Johnson's, because they were with one team and the teams were built up around them. You can say that about LeBron. It just happens to be that he's moved around. The teams are built up around him. He has made every team he's been on better. There's never an instance, and in the entirety of his career, he's going into his 24th season, where he's joined a team and the team got worse because LeBron was there. So when I think about the greatest of all time, that's a huge argument for me.
1: MJ's still the GOAT.
0: He's the he's gotten every year he has gotten the team better. You cannot say that about Jordan.
1: All right, but let's have a different conversation here, because we both agree LeBron coming to Philly was the decision that puts the most pressure on him. But when we look at it from the Sixers' perspective right now, you look at all the players on this team, who would you say has the most pressure on them for this team to succeed?
0: Joel.
1: I'm with you. I said the same thing yesterday. It's got to be Joel, right?
0: And that's not because he can't do it. It's just because the nature of that position. Behind Joel Embiid, there is not anything there that is liked. They've looked for, and they will continue to look for, and everybody will, a adequate replacement for Joel Embiid. The answer is obviously there isn't one, because he's such a unicorn of a player. When he is going, and when Joel Embiid is at his best, when he is healthy and he is playing at the top of his MVP level, he is an unstoppable scorer. He is physically, you cannot stop him from scoring. You can limit him. You can try to get him to the free throw line, but we know what he shoots from the free throw line. He's an unstoppable scorer at his peak, at his best. That is a problem, because there is no one behind him that can fill that void. Now, the good news is for the Sixers is they have all these other guys that can pick up. So I just did the quick numbers the other day. If everybody that's on that started projected, I love what we call it, the projected starting lineup. We're just going to call it the starting lineup. Starting lineup of Joel Embiid, LeBron James, which is a wild sentence to say out loud, Tyrese Maxey, Vijay Edgecombe, and Jaylen Brown. That starting lineup right there averages like 120-plus points, just based on their averages last year. 120 points. Obviously, I think that that's going to come down for some of those guys, because the usage rate is going to be different. The good news is for Joel Embiid is he doesn't have that pressure to drop 30 every single night. He can still do that. He doesn't have to be in the low post all the time. He can work around. He loves that Dirk Nowitzki fadeaway. I love that shot for him. But the pressure is at the center position, there is no one behind him. That's why there's pressure on Joel Embiid. It's not that he has to be the scoring guy, because there's other guys. There's no other center out there. They don't have one that fills that same role. Now, you've got different guys. You can try a Dembona. You have Ariel Hakpourty. Those are similar players.
1: They're not Joel.
0: Right? You can work with a small ball five.
1: Yeah, you're not going to need Joel every night to win games, but you're going to need Joel Embiid to win the title.
0: He is an important defensive player. He's an important offensive player. The way that he plays is so unique. He is, I use the word unicorn because I think it really is apt with him. I am a known Joel Embiid fan. People come at me all the time. I get it. I know that he's got shortcomings. I know about the health issues. I know the bad luck. But when he's going, he is an unstoppable scorer. And he is such a presence. When you put him in that defensive positioning, even if it's at the elbow, but if he goes into the paint, people aren't going right at him.
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